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11: Says he's losing faith in negotiations. I'm Lee Silicera, Fox News. President Trump says Iran doesn't seem interested in talking, even as he says the U.S. is eliminating the threat.
12: They have no navy. It's been obliterated. Their air force has been obliterated. They have no planes. Their missiles have been largely, they have some left. They have some, but they have far fewer than they had 4 or 5 months ago.
11: Iran has fired drones at Kuwait, a country that hosts U.S. forces, and said it fired at oil tankers in the Strait of Hormuz. Meanwhile, the president rejects an intelligence assessment that Iranian hackers are targeting U.S. water systems.
13: An initial assessment from federal and state agencies says Iran could be behind coordinated cyber attacks on infrastructure targets in 7 states, including 30 community water systems in Minnesota. But at Camp David, President Trump disputed Iran is to blame.
12: I would blame it on Minnesota and the governor, the corrupt governor of Minnesota. They like to say, oh, it's Iran. Iran should be so lucky. Iran's got bigger problems than worrying about Minnesota.
13: The FBI warned states earlier this week of potential threats to internet-linked water and wastewater infrastructure, saying at least 7 states have reported incidents and some attacks have disrupted water operations.
11: Fox's Jared Halpern at the White House. Authorities in Pima County, Arizona, have released 2 early ransom notes in the investigation of the disappearance of Nancy Guthrie and hope someone will recognize the writing style. The 84-year-old mother of Today Show Savannah Guthrie was last seen 6 months ago. FIFA President Gianni Infantino is abandoning his plan to sell World Cup profits to private equity after receiving pushback from all corners of the soccer world. The decision came after a senior advisor who sat on the White House's panel resigned and Asia's soccer body joined Europe and North America in opposing it. 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
28: Scattered showers and storms ending, partly cloudy overnight, temperatures in the 70s. A hot and humid Saturday with some morning sun gives way to scattered and locally heavy afternoon and evening showers and storms with highs in the lower 90s. With your First Alert Forecast, I'm Action News Jax, Chief Meteorologist Mike Burrish for 104.5 WOKV.
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34: Well, hey, everybody. Glad you're joining us today on Florida's Voice. My name is Drew Steele. Hi. Big D, not here, but he will be here on Monday, I'm told.
35: I'll believe it when I see it. He's been gone for a month.
34: He's got some explaining to do. We got Nina. Nope, not Dean's in the breaking newsroom today. Even Nina's got the day off. It's a crazy day today, a Friday luya to you. Everybody's enjoying their Friday. I was going to say except me, but I'm here with you, so I'm enjoying every minute of this. I love it. At FL Voice News on YouTube, Rumble, X, Facebook, and Instagram if you want to check out the program. And, of course, anytime you want to hear the program after hours, Florida's Voice with Drew Steele, the podcast. 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Like we said, scheduled to join us. So how this is going to go today, we'll see. Scheduled to join us, easy for me to say, the Attorney General of the great state of Florida, James Uthmeyer, because we got a lot of things that are going on here. He's busy lately, not just with the Fauci news and what we are going to do as a state here, but there are some other things that are going on that I need to find out about, including some things that are going on with vaccines, vaccinations. There's been quite the discussion lately about whether or not there are certain schools that are going to follow what the state has been asking for schools to do. What am I talking about? I don't know. You'll find out at 4 o'clock. If it was a little confusing, that's okay. It'll be all cleared up soon. All right, let's clear this up. The President of the United States had a first-time televised cabinet meeting at Camp David today. And a lot that was going on with that. So I wanted to drop some audio here on that because, look, it's a busy day. Things are going to be moving fast. So the President of the United States, of course, as he's starting things out, wants everybody to know the successes that we have had here in the country. That's where we go to begin with. So we'll get to some of what the press was asking. But first,
0: when we took office, we inherited a total catastrophe.
34: Yeah. We did. It's true. Thanks to one person, and you know his name. And
0: the last administration created the worst inflation in 48 years, the most dangerous and insecure border in history.
34: Other than that, it was great. Everything was fantastic. I mean, it's...
1: Hey, yes,
34: you know, all right, there you go.
0: And exploding trade deficits like we have never seen before.
34: Yep.
0: Rampant crime, men and women sports, transgender mutilization of your children, and chaos and bedlam all over the world.
34: Let me just stop before I move on with the president, who was talking about all the things that the former administration did. Just remember, if they get into power once again, all of this comes back. We know that, right? I'm not telling you something you don't know, but maybe you didn't think about it while you're listening to the president talk about how awful everything was before. You know, and the press is all smugly sitting there. You know, they're like, whatever. Like, they don't believe it. They don't think it's true. Well, of course, they're all leftists, so they agree with what was going on before.
0: Other than that, they did quite a good job. In less than 18 months, we've turned around 4 years of disaster, and we now have the strongest border in American history. We went from the worst border, I believe, of any country in history. 25 million people came through in 4 years. And these are people that, in many cases, you don't want. They were murderers. They were drug dealers. They were people that you do not want. But now we have the strongest border in American history. And for the last 15 months, the report just came out again. We've had no people coming in through our southern border. Zero.
34: Yeah. Zero. No people coming across our southern border. Now, why would we care so much about what happens along our southern border? I mean, does it really matter? It's not like you've got the news out there of, you know, the invasion. Different countries by others from countries that don't share the same ideology, culture, values, the things that they what's going on?
33: Breaking news.
2: A bombshell.
34: Oh, wait, this just handed to me. Oh, wait, there's Spain. Yeah, we forgot about Spain. Yeah, that's right. So the invasion that was happening at our southern border that we all witnessed is now going on once again, bigly in Spain. And even the president, I think, was talking a little bit about that today. You know, I want to get to a little bit of this, too. So what did he say about Spain?
0: Yeah.
34: By the way, for those that don't know what's going on in Spain. So you had about 80 to 100,000 people, and it's still happening right now as we speak, that have crossed into Spain's territory there and now you've got these cities that are being overrun by these migrants that are coming in that are certainly making their way to the European Union. And there is already evidence to show that countries like Italy, I think Denmark and Sweden are like, yeah, we're going to get out of this zero borders agreement with Spain right now because we want to lock it down because we feel like this is an invasion, which is so funny because when they've come from other places into their countries, their socialist leftist leadership were like, yeah, this is cool. Come on in. There's a big reason why this is happening. And it's really obvious. They've already told us why. You may think you know, but wait till you hear because I've got the clear from Spain, their explanation as to why this is going down. So what did the president say about this?
0: You know, I saw Spain yesterday and I watched the catastrophe that took place. It was a, it looks like an invasion of a country by hundreds of thousands of people. And that same thing's going to happen to us if the Republicans don't get elected.
34: Yeah.
0: Except worse. Much bigger. Much easier to get into. Despite the fact that we have built thousands of miles of wall, which I said we were going to do.
34: Yeah, I wonder how long the next administration that would be a Democrat administration would take and money that they would spend to tear that wall down. Don't think it wouldn't happen. They have already tried it.
0: But we didn't have that. Forget it. But we have the safest border in the world. If we're not in office, our country will be invaded at levels that made Spain look small time.
34: Now, you either believe this or you don't. Republicans are like, absolutely. We know what it looked like. We saw the videos. We watched as the Biden administration sent trucks to remove razor wire from the border there on along Texas so that the invasion of our southern border could happen. And oh, look at this. There it is on your screen. So, yeah, we knew this because we witnessed it. In Texas, they saw this live as it was happening. If you're watching at FL Voice News on YouTube, Rumble, X, Facebook, and Instagram, that's not what's going on in Spain right now. That was a few years back along the Texas border when they had trucks come in to take down the razor wire that Texas put up, only to let them in because they're going to want to do this again, and they wanted to do it at the time. And so please spare us for those that are like, it's not going to happen. Now, you either think that it wouldn't be anything like that. It would just be these men, women, children, families who are just looking for a better life. They're escaping the horrible conditions, the danger that's in their home country. Yeah, you sure about that? We've already been through this. So is that the same thing with all the migrant men? Like literally, it was migrant men that were crossing over from Morocco into Spain yesterday and today. So what about this? Yeah, we're going to get back to some of the audio from the president and the cabinet meeting. It was a lot that took place today. So we're going to get to that in just a second. But I want to stick with this for a moment. Because here you have people who live in Ceuta, which is the region there in Spain. And just absolutely horrendous, scared to death. You have one woman who's being interviewed who is just is surrounded by the migrants. They're around them and they're basically mocking and applauding after she says all of these different things about, and I'm going to have to translate here, but we need urgent help. There's no police. There's nobody here. It's outrageous. She goes on to talk about how horrible it is. It's dangerous. Somebody needs to come help us. They're surrounding her. She starts to weep because of everything that's going on, the fear that she has. 60 to 70,000 overnight poured in. Nearly the entire population of Ceuta came in just last night. And yeah, she said it started here, and who knows what region could be next. And there was a little more to this. And yeah, I just want to play this because this is the most, these two clips are the most important clips you need to know. And then we're going to move on from this. But if you are someone who's in the state of Florida, or you're listening to the sound of my voice at FL Voice News on YouTube, Rumble, X, Facebook, and Instagram, thank you. Thank you so much. We appreciate it. If you're someone who's following all of this, you're hearing about this migrant invasion, you didn't see the video or watch what was happening, and you have visions of people crossing our southern border because they just want a better life. They just want to work. They want to escape what was going on in their home countries. And this is your mindset. We already know what the socialists who run Spain want because they tell us. This was interesting. So the Spanish Prime Minister, Pedro Sanchez, on this very issue. And again, I'm just going to read the translation so you know what he's saying here when he says we lived through a very similar situation in 2021.
1: La colaboración y la cooperación con la ciudad autónoma de Ceuta.
34: That he believes that the collaboration and cooperation with the autonomous city
1: extraordinaria.
34: This is Cueta. was extraordinary. So this happened in 2021, but there was a lot of help there that was going on. But now, wait a second, listen.
1: La solidaridad del resto de territorios.
34: The solidarity that was shown by the rest of the country was also very positive, especially when we're talking about minors. But in any case, the most urgent thing right now is to recover that normality, guarantee safety, and above all, not to put coexistence at risk. Coexistence. Do you see? And you're like, oh, Drew, what's that? What does that mean? Well, the most urgent task to him, just about, 6-7 hours ago this came out. This is the prime minister there of Spain. Just to get back to normality, guarantee security, and above all, don't put the coexistence at risk. In other words, the socialist experiment, the million plus that crossed into Spain that were given the amnesty that they were looking for. They were given amnesty. 500,000 were given amnesty, I believe, in 2021 when this happened before in the same location. So they're telling you they want normalcy, but they want everybody to coexist. Well, okay, so what does that mean? That sounds pretty good, right? I mean, coexistence, you see it on bumper stickers all over the place. Okay, anyway, this is why. This is one of the biggest audio clips probably of this whole situation and even of what's going on in this country. So here, not too long ago, in Spain, and again, I'm going to have to read the translation, and it was Senator Eric Schmidt who was the one who put this out on X, and I'm telling you, you got to tuck this away in your quiver. When you are walking around and you're talking to people that you don't know, some that you do know, and they're looking at what was going on in Spain, or they're hearing about it, or they're thinking about our southern border and those that are crossing over and why Democrats would do this, here's why they would do it. This is it. As he described, when you watch the videos of the mass migration invasion of Spain, remember, this is exactly what their far left politicians wanted. And here's the far left politicians who, during the election, they're in Spain and talking about their socialist beliefs and allowing for migrants to come into the country and what they should do next. Was it about securing the border? No. Was it about having them move along out of Spain and into some other country? No. But what if I tell you it's something that you can pin on the Democrats right now? Check this out. Let me translate. As you've got the Socialist Party who is saying, I want to ask you migrants and racialized people to please not leave us on our own, meaning the Socialist Party. With all these fascists, and of course we want them to vote. Absolutely, we've managed to get them papers, regularization now, and next we're going to get them citizenship or change the law so they can vote. Do you see? So they can vote. They're telling you exactly why they're doing this. They're telling you exactly who they are. Sound familiar? That's exactly what's going on right now in this country. It's the left's playbook. It's not just here. It's across the globe. You bring these migrants into the country. You tell them, we'll give you anything and everything you want. You want welfare? You got it. You want amnesty? No problem. Just make sure when you see my name on the ballot and it has a little D after it, that's your guy. What? Oh, all right. Sorry.
2: Please do not use gendered language to address everyone.
34: Yeah, but I was talking about me. I know I'm... Anyway. So, they're going to have them vote, and it'll cancel out the votes of the citizens of that country. Cancel it out completely. Sound familiar? That's what they're doing here. And they're admitting it. You don't think that, in a lot of ways, the left in this country admits kind of the same thing? Well, let's just put it this way. They're starting now to admit what they do as Democrat socialists. You had the candidate for Wisconsin governor on the DSA side, who's probably going to win. She's got a 90% chance of winning the Democrat Party nomination in Wisconsin on Fox. We're going to play that audio coming up in just a little bit. being questioned about abolish ICE, abolish police, abolish prisons. All you need to know is sweet face, sounds reasonable, sounds like this is something you can get behind when it's phrased a different way. And then all of a sudden, when they're in office, all bets are off. But that to me was huge. They're admitting it. In Spain, at least, that this is what they want because the so-called fascists need to get out of office. Sound familiar? Bet it does. All right, what else we got? Quick story out of the state of Florida? Sure, let's do that right now. So the Jolly Files, you know, they're not happy like Jolly, like some, you know, people that we know that come along once a year and they've got elves along with them, you know, that kind of Jolly. But it's a Democrat. So there's not a lot of Jolly in Democrats to begin with. So you have Florida Democrat David Jolly, who went on to Joy Reid's program, which is so fun because, you know, Joy Reid's got a lot of positive things to say about this governor, this state. What we do here in the state, even when it came to the vid and a lot of the things that we just found out recently that we are owed an apology by many, but you're not going to get it. Here's David Jolly hanging out with Joy Reid. By the way, Joy Reid's got a podcast now. That's where she is. So if you're like, she was the MSNB. Yeah, that's the one. And you probably weren't watching them, but I watched it. So you don't have to. Here she is talking to David Jolly about how much we stink.
3: Like the image of Florida used to be, you know, beautiful beaches.
34: Still is.
3: And fun in the sun.
34: Still is.
3: The vibe of Florida now is book bans, Black history bans.
34: What?
3: You know, suing cruise ships because they tried to stop COVID from spreading on their ships.
34: I'm trying. And there's David Jolly.
4: Like, yeah, you're right. That's what we are. And I want to be your governor.
34: Yeah, no thanks. I'm trying to be as honest as I possibly can. So this is my honest take on this. Show of hands. I'm looking at you at FL Voice News on YouTube, Rumble X, Facebook, and Instagram. I can't see you if you're driving or if you're in the office right now on radio. But I can see all of you out there. Raise your hand. Have any of you in the past 5 years spent any amount of time suggesting that the only thing that people talk about in the state of Florida is book bans, or what happened on cruise ships during COVID, or banning Black history? Have you spent any amount of time on that in the past 5 years? I might say ever. Like, you're clueless.
3: You know,
5: right.
3: Ron DeSantis has really changed the image of Florida to maybe the meanest state in the union.
34: Wow. Again, this is Joy Reid with David Jolly, who wants to be your next governor. And there he is like, yeah, you're right. You're absolutely right. That's what we do here. No, that's not even close to what we do here. That's not even at all what we do here. Oh, and by the way, there was one other thing that was said that people are like, huh? Well, I don't know. What about this? Has to do with Congressman Byron Donalds if he turns out to be the nominee.
3: He is likely to improve Republicans' score among African-American voters, including African-American men, because he's likely going to be facing you and your opponent, Gwen Graham, who is also white.
34: Really? Is that, again, monolithically, is that the suggestion that that's how everyone thinks all the time? It's all about race? That's what it is? Is it possible that they see someone who, in Byron Donalds, is someone who is a conservative, like Governor DeSantis has been, and they see how well the state's being run, and they see how their life is going really, really well living here in the state of Florida, and they like what's going on, and maybe they would like to keep that going. So the person who just happens to be Black running on the Republican ticket is a conservative as well, and so maybe they would want to vote for that person and doesn't have anything to do with the race thing. Is that possible? Nah, Joy Reid is right. That's it. It's got to be her way. That's what's going to happen. So poor David Jolly is standing there like, I guess, what do I say about this? Yeah, what do you say about this? You should say about this what I say about this. That she's wrong. Absolutely wrong. And so condescending. But anyway, That's just me. So there you go. A little bit of David Jolly, who decided that he was going to go on to Joy Reid's program and I guess allow her to bash the state and lie about a lot of different things. Yeah, the book banning thing is got me crazy. You got to stop with the book banning thing. Nobody's banning. When you move a book that clearly, again, do I have to say this? Yeah, let me just refresh people's memories if you don't mind. Okay, thank you. In the newsroom, thank you so much. Yeah. All right, here we go. Let me just refresh your memory. If you've got a book that you can't read at a school board meeting because it is so pornographic, but yet it's in the children's section of the library at the school, and I don't think it should be in the library. As a matter of fact, there are some that are like, you just put it in the older kids section. No, I don't even want it to be here at all. That if you wanted to take the book out of the library in the school and have it someplace else, that somehow that's a ban on books. I'm not banning the book. I just don't want it here with the kids. That doesn't make any sense to you at all. You're trying to massage this and everything to make it seem like it's something that it's not. I hate to say you look foolish, but I mean, if you're a leftist, you always look foolish. You just don't know it. Well, I mean, you probably don't know it. You probably think you look cool. But anyway, the point is, it's obvious that they keep running with this narrative. Joy Reid being completely out of touch with who we are in the state of Florida and what we've done and what we believe and how awesome we are. And maybe that's what stinks to her, is that we are awesome. And she pretty much knows that David Jolly is going to lose this thing. And it just needs to be by a lot. That's the thing. All right, we'll have more from the Trump cabinet meeting. We'll have more on Spain. We're going to have more on Democrats, the DSA. I mean, it's a loaded show, so just buckle up.
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10: News. I'm Carmen Roberts. FIFA blows the final whistle on a plan that sparked outrage across the soccer world, is scrapping a controversial proposal to sell a private equity stake in the World Cup. President Trump's touting a deal to get Hamas to disarm.
11: President Trump saying such a move would be absolutely impossible without the current U.S. success in the war with Iran.
10: Fox's Steve Harrigan. The FBI issues a warning to local water supply operators after an increase in cyber attacks. Fox's Mike Tobin reports Minnesota was not the only state hit.
12: The FBI says water and wastewater utility companies in seven states have now reported malicious cyber attack incidents since Monday. Investigators immediately suspected Iran, but not the...
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24: Scattered showers and storms ending, partly cloudy overnight, temperatures in the 70s, a hot and humid Saturday with some morning sun gives way to scattered and locally heavy afternoon and evening showers and storms with highs in the lower 90s. With your First Alert Forecast, I'm Action News Jack's Chief Meteorologist Mike Burrish for 104.5 WOKV.
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34: 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We don't enjoy that stuff. We stick with the news. We're here and we are live. 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
34: First time today, AP Anita Padilla is in the Florida's Voice newsroom, and she's got the latest. Let's find out what's up. What's up?
27: Hey there, Drew. Topping the news right now, U.S. Senator Rick Scott pushing new legislation aimed at cutting federal regulations on small businesses. It's an exclusive story that we've told you first here at Florida's Voice. Senator Scott, today, introducing the Small Business Regulatory Flexibility Improvements Act alongside U.S. Representative Ben Klein. The bill would require federal agencies to take a closer look at the economic impact of new rules on small businesses and consider less burdensome alternatives. Scott says too much government red tape is making it harder for entrepreneurs to start and then keep their businesses open. In a statement to Florida's Voice, he said the entrepreneurial spirit is a cornerstone of the American dream, but he argues that more small businesses are giving up because of overregulation. And he pointed to his own experience starting out at a donut shop, saying it once required only just a few permits, but now businesses face hundreds of regulations. The legislation would expand requirements under the existing Regulatory Flexibility Act by requiring agencies to analyze both direct and indirect costs of proposed rules. It would also require agencies to identify options that reduce the impact on small businesses taxes, increase transparency, and give small business owners more opportunities to weigh in. All right, well, Florida's space industry taking center stage in the governor's race. Republican congressional candidate Byron Donalds unveiling what he calls Florida's space race. It's his plan to make the state the global headquarters of space exploration. He says it would bring NASA headquarters to Florida, expand commercial launch capacity, speed up permitting, and create a pipeline for some high-paying aerospace jobs. He also says Florida is uniquely positioned because of its history with the space program and its existing aerospace industry along the space coast. He says it would help Florida capture more of a global space economy, expected to top $1.8 trillion over the next decade. That proposal, by the way, also includes a workforce training program called Launchpad, expanded support for Space Florida, and a statewide space race summit. All right, Florida Lieutenant Governor Jay Collins also rolling out his public safety plan as he campaigns for governor too. He's calling it the Florida Internal Shield, a 12-point plan aimed at combating terrorism, human trafficking, cyber attacks, foreign influence, and transnational crime. He says the state needs to better connect law enforcement, prosecutors, financial investigators, cyber experts, ports, authorities, airports, and federal partners. He says he'd like to create one statewide threat picture to help agencies respond faster to some of the emerging risks. All right, that is a look at your news headlines. I'll be back in our next hour with a look at more national news. I'm Anita Padilla, the news director here at Florida's Voice. Drew, back over to you.
34: All right, AP, we appreciate you there in the Florida's Voice newsroom. Anytime you want to check out the stories that they are working on there, it's simple. You just go to flvoicenews.com. That's Florida's Voice, the website. So before we play more audio from the president and the cabinet meeting at Camp David, we'll get to that in just a second, among other things. I just want to remind everybody that, you know, we have our own SAVE Act here in the state of Florida. It's because we're awesome. And there are a lot of people who are watching what is going on here in the state because now we have to defend it. Because there are people who don't like it. I know. Go figure. I wonder who they are. I wonder what we have to do next. Well, Ali Triolo is joining us here on Florida's Voice, RNC Election Integrity Communications Director. And she's joining us now to talk about this, among other things. First of all, it's great to see you again. How's everything?
1: Hey, it's going well. How are you? Thanks for having me.
34: You don't mind saying that we're awesome here. I hope you don't mind that, you know, the state of Florida doing things right, getting ahead of a lot of different things. But this is one of those situations where we have the Florida SAVE Act, and now we've got to protect it. And there are people, like I described, that don't want us to be doing it. And so what is going on with that situation right now?
1: Yeah, well, look, we are less than 100 days from the midterm elections, and the RNC is doing everything in its power to protect the ballot box that is continually under attack from the left. Just this week, we intervened in partnership with the Florida GOP to make sure that your common sense law that Florida voters passed, the SAVE Act, is actually able to be upheld. Democrats and left-wing groups are challenging this common sense law that would, of course, require photo ID, proof of citizenship, and other common sense measures to protect your ballot box. So we are hopeful that we can intervene and hopefully keep this law that you want in place as we move forward here.
34: Yeah, there's going to be a lot of this discussion about the SAVE Act. It's so insane that we haven't got this across the finish line yet, and we will. I feel like we can get this done, because when you have something that Republicans and Democrats could actually sit around the table, it's a weird thing, Ali, when you can sit around a table and it's like, you kind of agree with this, right? Photo ID and make sure you're a citizen when you vote. And they're like, yeah. And it's like, see, it's not all terrible between the two of us. When that one thing is something that we can all agree on, then we know it is something to politically fight for. It certainly is, no matter where it is, whether it's here in the state or across the country.
1: And this isn't really just a right-wing issue, left-wing problem. The polls show the proof. Republicans, Democrats, and independents, they think photo ID is common sense. They think proof of citizenship to vote is the norm. There are hundreds of countries around the world that already have these laws in place. And America is the greatest country on earth, so there is no excuse that our elections also aren't the most secure on earth. The RNC has 160 active election integrity cases right now in more than 36 states where we're actively defending these common sense laws. This isn't just happening in Florida. We have a proof of citizenship case that we are fighting in Arizona that the Supreme Court will be hearing next term. These are common sense, and really they should be the law of the land nationwide.
34: Yeah. Can you repeat that? Because I don't want people to miss that number. It's not just here in the state, but it's other states that you are defending as well. And can you give us that number again?
1: Absolutely. We have more than 160 active election integrity cases right now being led by the RNC, and we're growing and we're winning. We have had so many wins this week in Wisconsin, recently in North Carolina, stopping never residents from voting and actively defeating the DNC. We have Democrats on the left that actively want to dismantle our elections. They want to make it easier to cheat. They don't want to turn over their voter rolls. Even the New Jersey governor is admitting the problem that we uncovered over a month ago. Something that is so smart about President Trump and why we're fighting so hard, he's peeled back the curtain to the American people and exposed the fraud that unfortunately our elections face, whether it's non-citizens on our voter rolls, whether it's foreign interference into millions of Americans' voter information. So what the RNC is doing is we want to make sure our base knows and our voters know ahead of the midterms that the ballot box is secure, and we are not going to stop to make sure that every vote is counted and every vote is secure.
34: Yeah, absolutely. And, you know, one of the things that I was going to mention before we go is that, to your point, I was just looking at the story as you were talking, the New Jersey governor, Mickey Sherrill, offering taxpayer-funded legal services to the illegals who illegally voted in the elections. We just found that out, pro bono legal services. So if you are a Democrat and somehow you're trying to project this election season that you are all about election integrity, I beg to differ, because it's the actions, not the words. And that is incredible.
1: Yeah, it really is. And even this week, we had this resurgence on Capitol Hill with Dr. Fauci not really testifying. Obviously, he didn't answer any questions. But let's look back to COVID, when every single Democrat required people to show their vaccine passport just to keep their jobs, to go to college, to function, to go to a restaurant, but yet showing photo ID to vote. The most important thing that we do as a nation is electing our leader. All of a sudden, that is suppression. I mean, the hypocrisy writes itself. Yeah. We need to get the Save America Act passed. And hopefully, with the pressure that maybe some of these Democrats are feeling from their broke organization, getting scammed right and left, maybe they'll come around. I'm not quite sure on that. But we, again, here at the RNC are doing everything we can to secure the ballot box.
34: Yeah. Maybe there's Democrats going into ballots, voting locations, and they're like, nobody can see me, right?
2: Republican.
34: You know, like that kind of, you know, you might want to, it's like, things are really bad. I'm a Democrat, and it's even really bad for me. Nobody can see, so okay, there you go. I absolutely voted Democrat. You know, you could do that if you want to. All right, that's just me talking. I shouldn't even say that. But anyway. All right, Alan, great to see you again. All the best. God bless. We'll see you soon, okay?
1: Hey, God bless. Thanks for having me.
34: All right, appreciate you. Ali Triolo joining us here on Florida's Voice for a few minutes, talking about election integrity. And I mean, you could do that. You know, if you are a Democrat and you're kind of embarrassed with what your party has become, then you most certainly can enter into the voting location and be like, nobody can see me. That would be actually funny. There are probably people that do that. All right. A couple of other things that were going on. The President of the United States today, who was, again, with the cabinet at Camp David, wanted to play a couple of more clips of what was being talked about. By the way, speaking of Democrats and places where there's a lot of fraud going on, like, Minnesota.
3: And I'm a knucklehead at times.
34: Yeah, that's Tim Walz, the governor there. So I guess there was a discussion about whether or not Iran had something to do with cyber attacks in Minnesota. 30 water plants had a cyber attack hit. And then immediately there were people that were like, and this is the media, you know, the mainstream.
4: Fake news.
34: The fake news media. And immediately they pivoted to, this was Iran. And the president's like, hey, about Minnesota and what happened with the cyber attack and the 30 water plants. I don't know if it was Iran or not.
4: We heard in Minnesota,
2: there was a cyber attack and they blame it on Iran. I don't think so. I think I blame it on Minnesota because they're grossly incompetent. There was a cyber attack of 30 water plants and I would blame it on Minnesota and the governor, the corrupt governor of Minnesota.
34: Yeah. So the president's like, I don't think it was Iran. Now, you might imagine that the president of the United States might have a little intel on things like this. And so when he's like, you blamed Iran for this? Like, Iran is like, hey, you know what we should do? Let's go to Minnesota and attack some water plants there. In Minnesota, of all places. Well, I guess, you know, I'm not buying that. So neither was the president. And he went on to say Iran's got bigger problems than worrying about Minnesota. Well, you know, I don't know, because we were this close. My arms are widely spread apart to having Tim Walz as the vice president of the United States. Take a second and think about that. All right, stop thinking about it. Yeah, that's way too much. Also, a couple of other things. I'm just looking at the time, and I want to be fair with it because I know we're heading up against the break. But there were a couple of other things discussed, including the fight against fraud. Hey, speaking of Minnesota and other states and the fight against fraud, this discussion.
3: Just since the beginning of the fraud task force that I started under the president's leadership and direction, we have identified $230 billion. Of fraud that's being perpetrated against the American people. And we have halted already $56 billion of that. It's sometimes hard. Once the money has already gone out the door, it's hard to get it back. But stopping it from going out the door is how we save the American people. $56 billion. And of course, we're going to keep on working on that.
34: Yeah, can I just stop? Because when you think about the money that's being saved, and then you have Democrats who are like, nah, we're good with the fraud. Keep it there. Because why? Is it because mostly the left is doing it? I mean, I don't know. I'm just assuming, because why would you want to keep the fraud going? Why wouldn't you want to stop it? So the vice president says that the administration fraud task force identifying $230 billion with a B dollars in fraudulent payments stopped $56 billion from going out the door. And obviously, everything that's stopped is saving taxpayer money. But if you're also thinking, hey, how are we going to lower our debts and deficits here in the country? And how are we going to be able to pay for certain things that we would like to pay for? Here's something that is going to spin lefty heads. Check this out. If you got rid of all the fraud, there are a lot of things that your lefty ideas could be paid for with. But for some reason, you don't want to do it. I don't know. Wrap your head around that for a second.
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8: It must be Fiji water. All right, so that was a couple who walked into an Aldi, a very popular supermarket across the country. And it's got a new product called a box of four ice cubes. Literally, four ice cubes in a box. Dean, have you seen in the breaking news room for Nina today? Have you seen them yet? Have you seen the four ice cubes in the box at Aldi? Have you? Okay, no. So they were selling $1 an ice cube, and they were like these big fancy ice cubes, I guess apparently. And people were like, "Wait a second. $5? Like more than $1 a cube? Did I say $1 a cube? More than $1 a cube." So they just lowered the price to $2.49. That's very nice of them. My first reaction is when I think of this is like the things that you look at in the ingenuity of people and the ideas like, hey, I wonder if people would buy a box of four ice cubes for $5 and they'll buy it for $2.49, but they won't buy it for $5. Which takes you back to the time when, and I know for you you kids out there who love the program, thank you very much, at FL Voice News on YouTube, Rumble, X, Facebook, and Instagram. You're not going to believe this, but there was a time, a long time ago, when you in this country, okay, great, yeah, where you in the United States could not get, and nobody bought water in a bottle. Like there was a time when people were like, wait a second, you're selling me bottled water? No, it comes out of the tap. Why would I spend $1 on that bottle of water? And go right behind me. It costs me nothing. I mean, technically, it costs you something. But, and, you know, and then you go to phones and it's like, why do I need a phone all the time? I just to travel around. I could just go home and call somebody. As a matter of fact, I'm going to meet you in a couple of minutes. Why do I need a phone? Yeah, that kind of thing. There was a world long before you were born. It's just, that's all I'm trying to say. The lesson here is there was a world that existed before you were born, and there were a lot of things that you enjoy right now that we didn't enjoy, and a lot of people didn't enjoy for a while. And I don't even know if some of it is even enjoyable, but there you go. Anyway, we move on. If you want to call, 866-588-8303. Some of the other things that we are watching include the concerns about election integrity. We all have concerns about that, right? We care about it. Here is a great, great, great question that was brought up by a reporter. Scott Pressler put this out on his X account. CBS 21 in Pennsylvania asking the Secretary of State, Schmidt, about something that's very important to voters who are going to be voting this midterm and maybe voted in the past. How about this?
9: The U.S. Department of Justice sent letters to all 50 U.S. states warning that election officials could face criminal charges for allowing non-citizens to remain on their lists of eligible voters. So if something like that happens here, if non-citizens end up voting in November, are you prepared to be held maybe criminally liable by the Department of Justice after that warning?
8: Woo! I can't wait to hear his answer. Tell me.
10: Well, I don't know their mind, but I can only assume the letter was intended to be threatening, but I don't feel the least bit.
8: You don't feel the least bit threatened. Okay, so have you handed over your voter rolls in Pennsylvania? Are you willing to do that and show that you don't have any non-citizens that are on the voter rolls?
10: Threatened. I'm confident in the integrity of our elections.
8: Oh, that's all it is. Yeah, so if we tell you there's integrity, you don't have to look at the voter rolls. Even if the feds are like, hey, can we take a look? I mean, you're good. I'm sure you're good. You said you're good. You're probably good. But you don't mind if we check that out, do you? And this guy's like, yeah, you don't have to check anything.
10: The letter also demanded that Pennsylvania turn over not just its publicly available voter rolls.
8: Okay. He goes on to say some other things about voting and what

0: needs to be turned over. And if you got nothing to hide, then why do you sound like Fauci? Like you got something to hide. What's going on with that? Should have pled the fifth.
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10: Asking for help. I'm Lisa Lacerra, Fox News. Authorities in Arizona hoping for new leads in the disappearance of Nancy Guthrie.
11: The Pima County Sheriff's Office has released a copy of two ransom notes sent to a TV station. One, February 2nd, formally demanded $4 million in Bitcoin and is addressed to daughter Savannah. It said Nancy would be killed if payment was not received within 7 days. 4 days later, a note sent to the same TV station said in part, "We did not grasp the seriousness of Nancy's physical condition. We did not intend to hurt her. She is buried in nature now." It ends by saying, "We are truly sorry." The Sheriff's Department says they believe someone knows who wrote these letters based on the way they're written. They also say they still need public help identifying the man captured on video at Guthrie's home before she was taken.
10: Fox's Jessica Rosenthal. The Justice Department has moved to dismiss a criminal case against former Olympian David Hearn for damaging the reflecting pool near the Lincoln Memorial, saying evidence prosecutors recently received refuted the idea that the lining in the pool was vandalized. In a statement, Hearn's lawyer said the case against him should never have been brought. President Trump of defending a settlement deal with the IRS that has delayed a vote on his attorney general nominee.
12: President Trump says the Justice Department is correct that a $1.8 billion anti-weaponization fund created as part of a settlement with the IRS and Justice Department is dead.
13: But, you know, I wish it weren't, to be honest with you. I think people were horribly treated, horribly abused.
12: That settlement agreement is stalling a confirmation vote for acting Attorney General Todd Blanche. A pair of Republicans, John Cornyn and Tom Tillis, are demanding written assurances from DOJ officials about the deal.
10: Fox's Jared Halpern at the White House. Cornyn lost his Senate primary to a Trump-backed challenger while Tillis is not running for re-election. 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
1: Hey, pal, what's the matter? I came right over.
2: It's my water, Jason. Smell this.
1: Yeesh.
2: 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I'm worried there's a lot more in there than just H and 2 and O.
1: Well, yeah. In Jacksonville, we have some of the hardest water in Florida. There's calcium carbonate in there and magnesium sulfate and...
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5: You're going to have another dose of some heavy rain and wind.
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11: Scattered showers and storms ending, partly cloudy overnight, temperatures in the 70s, a hot and humid Saturday with some morning sun gives way to scattered and locally heavy afternoon and evening showers and storms with highs in the lower 90s. With your First Alert Forecast, I'm Action News Jax, Chief Meteorologist Mike Burrish for 104.5 WOKV.
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16: Well, hey, everybody. Glad you're joining us today on Florida's Voice. My name is Drew Steele. We got Big D not here. He's on vacation until Monday. He'll be back. We got Dean in the breaking newsroom today, and you hanging out with us at FL Voice News on YouTube, Rumble, X, Facebook, and Instagram. 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It is Rightline, your national voice. 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And we're on great radio stations across the country. We do nothing but national stories and that's on Saturdays. So a couple of things about this week. While Anthony Fauci was doing his plead the fifth-a-thon, the 111 or however many times he was pleading the fifth, you know, the discussion that we had during the week with legal experts was about, hey, look, there's going to be something that can be done on the federal level. But if there's a state that wants to pick up something with regard to what could have happened in damages because of Anthony Fauci, you might see something like that. And my first reaction was, I know an attorney general who would probably be all over that. And of course, that's Attorney General James Uthmeyer, who's joining us right now today here on Florida's Voice. There he is. How are you, my friend? Good to see you.
3: I'm doing well. Thanks for having me.
16: Yeah, the minute I heard that, I thought of you and I'm like, all right, what are we going to do? And first of all, it was unbelievable watching that. I have to be honest, I didn't think he would do that. I thought he would try to come clean with everything that went on with the evidence we have. But now, ultimately, with all of that, you saw that and you thought, well, your office has got to launch something here. And so describe what it is that we're going to do here in the state.
3: Sure. Well, I think the revelations revealed for the first time the most direct and explicit evidence we've ever seen that he lied to the American people. He privately questioned whether or not, you know, mRNA vaccines would be effective, especially on kids. He was looking for fame. I think the Senate revealed he was very arguably receiving private funding and monetary value above and beyond his government salary. So we're going to look at everything in Florida law. Nothing is off the table when it comes to lies, deception that injured people. And here the evidence is clear. People had physical harms and side effects. There's economic harms, the billions and billions that were spent on vaccines and so-called medical treatments. And then there's the psychological harm, the learning loss, not to mention losing key moments, key memories in life, not being with loved ones as they passed in their final hours, not being with children that were born in hospitals. There needs to be accountability. And in Florida, we do everything we can to find it.
16: Yeah, and I can tell you a couple of things. First of all, a little inside Drew Steele baseball. That was my world. My mom passed away in New Jersey, and I couldn't see her the day she passed because I contracted COVID, and unfortunately, I couldn't go to see her. But there were a lot of other things that we all witnessed and had going on. And I know that Senator Rand Paul was even mentioning you and the fact that anything that you need, that's got to be so awesome to hear that whatever it is that you need from him and the kind of evidence that he has, that he's always had, you know, he's always known about this and all the details that we witnessed through that diary and the emails. So I'm sure that's going to be very helpful.
3: It is. I'm going to head up to D.C. next week. I look forward to working with Senator Paul, the rest of the Senate, to get our hands on the records. And again, we're going to do a deep dive. We are going to look through every aspect of Florida law for a possible violation. There was clearly lies and deception. There's injury. There needs to be accountability. Dr. Fauci, he pushed and promoted, these so-called medical treatments as safe and effective when we now know privately he questioned that. But while he's pushing states to close schools, close churches, shut down businesses, he's not publicly admitting a lot of these doubts and questions. So we're going to send some subpoenas next week. We'll gather all the information we can. We will use every tool we have in the state attorney's general office to seek accountability. And I'll also be working with other AGs. I've reached out to several that likewise share my concerns.
16: I was just going to ask you that. You took the words out of my mouth. I was going to ask you if you have had contact with other AGs, because I am sure that there are plenty across the country who would like to be doing what you're doing here as well.
3: That's right. And the harms elsewhere are in many cases worse than Florida. Thankfully, we had public policy leaders in place that respected individual liberty and freedoms. We still suffered here, don't get me wrong, but many other states suffered a lot longer and in a lot more ways. So I look forward to working with them across the country to defend liberty and try to seek accountability.
16: Yeah. Do you mind if I ask a couple of other things that are going on here in the state? There are a couple of other things that popped up and I'm a little concerned about. Speaking of which, the Florida Conference of Catholic Bishops and their vaccine mandates? What about this?
3: All right. Of all the groups that are not following Florida law and giving religious exemptions to vaccine mandates, you wouldn't think it's the Catholic Church Authority that would be the problem.
16: Right.
3: But no, we've heard that in Catholic schools across the state, they're not, providing these exemptions. And look, if an institution has its own religious rights that contradict a state required religious exemption, then that's the case. But, Catholic teaching has certainly promoted respect for people that are pro-life. You know, there are vaccines that derive from aborted fetal cell lines. The Catholic Church, the Catechism, has long taught about freedom of conscience to follow your moral and religious beliefs. So this seems wrong to me. It seems like the church is contradicting itself. They're a private school. They're not a public school, so they can go off and have a lot more freedoms and independence than other state-sanctioned schools. But we give out a lot of state scholarships, the school choice voucher program. If they want to qualify for these state benefits, these gifts that I think are a terrific thing, then by God, they need to respect people's First Amendment rights. And I'm going to, I'm going to bring this fight because I think it's important. And I'm a Catholic, by the way. I'm a Catholic, yeah. But I certainly recognize that there are other Catholics out there that are going to have problems with many vaccines, but especially those that come from aborted babies in their research and aborted cell lines.
16: Yeah. There are a couple of things that so many things I wanted to ask you about, including, here in the state, just bringing this up and even some of the other stories that I'm finding out about, like the Gainesville Police Department and what they're doing, allowing men who identify as women to be searched by, what is it, the ideology of their choice or something like this. The bigger thing with this, and you can speak to this, but like the 30,000 foot view of this is that it always feels to me like there are so many things that we do and you have done because the people here in the state of Florida have asked you to protect their rights, and this is what you do so well. But you have people who just will not follow what is the law, will not do what is the will of the people in their jurisdictions and otherwise. And it's just one of these crazy stories that when you hear this, sometimes it's got to be frustrating for you in many different ways when you just know that that's got to be run in front of some of our rights here in the state, civil rights and the like. I mean, what about that story in particular first?
3: Sure. Yeah, I'll say that I got to run, Drew. But, when it comes to protecting rights and prioritizing public safety, there's no excuse for people that don't want to follow the law. I mean, here, cops in Gainesville are expected to tiptoe around criminal suspects. If it's a man that identifies as a woman, we now need to have a woman to come in to do some of the search protocols. That's wrong. We're not going to jeopardize public safety. We're not going to walk on eggshells when it comes to fighting crime. That also is very arguably in violation of our state civil rights laws.
16: Yeah.
3: So it perplexes me that we keep having to have these conversations up and down the state. But thanks be to God, we're blessed to be in a state like Florida, where we've got leaders that are not afraid to go in and speak the truth. And the people at home should know I'll always keep doing that.
16: Yeah, and you know how much I appreciate you. And I know you got to run, but listen, just a few minutes of your time. We'll do this again soon, okay? All the best. God bless.
3: I'd like that.
16: Okay.
3: Thank you.
16: We'll see you soon. All right, that is the Attorney General of the great state of Florida, James Uthmeyer, joining us for a few minutes here on Florida's Voice. All right, anytime you want to watch NFL Voice News on YouTube, Rumble, X, Facebook, and Instagram. Speaking of Dr. Fauci, I never liked this kind of thing. I think it was a reporter from Fox that did this. So there's Fauci outside of his house, and I guess he's talking to police. And so here comes a reporter that walks up to the Fauci and says what?
14: Dr. Fauci, do you regret the way you handled the hearing, pleading the fifth so much? Is there anything you would do differently on COVID, sir?
16: Okay, so there he goes, and he walks into his house. Now, I don't know if that's a reporter or if that's... I think it was just a dude that saw Fauci outside and decided to ask him that. And my first reaction is, and I have to be honest, I'm not really sure if I care who does it. What do you think he's going to do? Do you think he's going to stop and say, oh, well, hello there, sir. Well, let me tell you exactly what I didn't tell Congress, because I don't know you, but I want to tell you everything. Like, what do you think is going to happen? Of course he's going to walk away from you. He's not going to want to talk to you about anything. But all right, so there was that. And, you know, some of the other things that we've learned recently. Jeffrey Tucker has been all over this on X. And he's the president of Brownstone Institute. And he's been reading through all the diaries and the emails. And you come to find out that in August of 2022, you had Fauci saying that they couldn't admit that the shots don't work because that would undermine the policy to force people to get them. Can I say that again? Don't tell anybody that the vaccines don't work because then nobody will go to get them and we can't enforce it. Like, he knew that. The moment when Joe Biden got a private lecture from Chairman Xi of China that democracy is stupid, dictatorship is better, and Biden kind of saw the point from Fauci's diaries. So not just what they put us through during COVID with vaccines and mandates and masks and the like, but also some other things that we found out about the former President Joe Biden and some of these briefings. So during a discussion, the president was began to philosophize a little bit about the stress that the country's under. And he refers specifically to a conversation he had with Xi Jinping, where she basically said, yeah, democracy stinks. And you're better off having a dictatorship. And Biden's like, or what did he say?
17: Bad and kept care.
16: Probably. So we found that out. But look, I don't know why people were feeling and thinking this way. I mean, it's not like the media was breaking in with news stories about how if you get the vaccine, you absolutely 100% are not going to get the vid. I mean, it's a...
18: We do have some breaking news. Drug maker Pfizer just announcing the results of its vaccine trial for adolescents. It says its coronavirus shot was 100% effective.
16: Oh. Yeah, and then they went on for another minute after that to talk about, isn't this amazing? It's incredible. It's 100% effective. How about that? Now, I know she said adolescents, but afterwards, as they were talking about this, it went on to, hey, well-tolerated, 100%. This is fantastic. Remember what I talked about in the vaccines and not just the injuries, but they knew that that wasn't the case, but yet they kept pushing it. They wanted to make sure that 100%, whoo, let's go. I can get back to my job. I can get back to my life. But they knew that wasn't the case. And then one other thing before I completely and utterly leave this topic today, because I think I'm ready for today. Remember I said yesterday and for the past couple of days, you know, one of my biggest concerns was I need a mea culpa. I need, if anything, I don't need a Fifth Amendment-a-thon. I don't need invoking the Fifth. I don't need people trying to cover for Fauci. I don't need people trying to cover for anything except I want someone, anyone, to just step forward who were calling people out and to say, you know what? Sorry. Sorry, I shouldn't have said the things I said about you. I'm sorry. Our friendship should have meant more than abandoning you because you wouldn't get the jab. I'm sorry that we didn't communicate the information that we had at the time and give it to you so that maybe you could have used hydroxychloroquine or ivermectin or something else to get better. And maybe your loved one, and maybe you would have been able to see them before they passed away. One person kind of sort of did that. Kind of surprised to see it. But if you remember Kyrie Irving, basketball player for the Brooklyn Nets at the time, refused to get the jab. And oh my, was he insulted. Oh my, were there all kinds of issues. As a matter of fact, I believe, if I'm not mistaken, they wouldn't let him play in the state of New York. They wouldn't let him play home games. And Stephen A. Smith was somebody that was bashing Kyrie Irving. So many other people were doing this. Here's Stephen A. Smith.
19: There were others who had the courage to say, bump that.
17: And one of those people at the forefront was Kyrie Irving. I bring his name up because I had my issues with him from a leadership standpoint. Never as a player, because he's sensational. But with him, in terms of leadership. And I didn't look at it as being courageous. I looked at it as being selfish. And I watched Dr. Fauci on Capitol Hill yesterday. And the person I thought about most was Kyrie Irving. Kyrie Irving stood out in my mind.
19: Yeah, why?
17: Because of the heat that he was taking.
19: Yeah, we all did. We all did.
17: And our folks were piling on because that was just the latest transgression in their eyes that he was committing and subjecting the public to.
19: I don't want to play too much more of that, but let's just put it this way. He was like, you know what? He was brave to do that. Time for reflection is what he said, to look at things differently. Oh, now it's time to look at things differently because of what we discovered about Fauci. Not at the time, not even someone who gave up $11 million in game checks during the 21-22 season and a $100 million extension with the Nets because he was unvaccinated and the way he was treated. So it wasn't just money. And like he said, looking in hindsight, it didn't make him stubborn or selfish. It made him brave by saying, no, I'm not going to do that. So that's Stephen A. Smith doing it. Hey, anybody else want to step up? Anybody else want to say anything about it? I'd love to just a couple of people, maybe some media folks, maybe, I don't know, anyone. Nah, you're not going to get it. And I think more than anything, that kind of ticks me off. Can you tell? All right, so anytime you want to watch NFL Voice News on YouTube, Rumble, X, Facebook, and Instagram. Some more from the President of the United States today, who was along with the cabinet at Camp David. And boy, a lot of things came up. Somebody was asking about Obamacare. There were a lot of interesting things that were asked by the press and things that came up. Obamacare? What about that?
20: Wonderful numbers on this stuff, and they are horrible what they've done. Obamacare is a total disaster. It's a costly wreck. It's unaffordable. We call it the Unaffordable Care Act. It's a disgrace. They never even thought of being able to do something like this. They didn't even try.
19: Talking about Trump RX and, you know, trying to bring down the cost of prescription medications and other things that we're trying to do. But what the Democrats did before.
20: They didn't even try. So I got the drug companies first, and then I got the countries. And the drug companies agreed because they knew the countries wouldn't agree. And when I called Germany, France,
19: when he called all these countries, and he said, hey, we got to bring prescription prices down. You need to help us. And Obamacare is a total disaster. I wonder if there's an opportunity. I play that because, you know, at the beginning of the year, if you remember, the beginning of the year, there was this, there was this opening, there was this opportunity to do something about it, to do a little bit more. Yeah, we're not going to be able to get rid of Obamacare, but what if there are some other choices? I even made this suggestion on this microphone, on this program, on the screen that you're watching, or the radio that's that you're listening to in your car or the office or at home or wherever you are. I made the suggestion that how about Trump Care? How about something on the other side of it? You like your Obamacare? You can keep it. Well, how about something that the president might move forward? I don't care if you call it Trump Care because we know all the leftists won't use it. But just something else, another option. And we've talked about it. I just wonder if there's an opportunity after the midterms, if the Republicans can keep the House and the Senate and maybe improve on those numbers. And maybe put enough pressure on those that stink, like Susan Collins, who's probably going to be back, and others that, yeah, you know what? Let's get something done. Let's get something big done. Something that'll be legacy-minded. That'll be here for a long time that people will really like. So there was that. There was also the talk about the anti-weaponization fund. And somebody was asking about this today.
2: Do you agree with the acting attorney general that the anti-weaponization fund is dead? And why not just put that in writing?
20: It is dead, but, you know, I wish it weren't, to be honest with you. I think people were horribly treated, horribly abused. This has nothing to do with Todd. This was me. Horribly abused, and I'd like to see them compensated for the pain. They lost their families. They committed suicide. Many people committed suicide. They went down for an innocent journey. And I'm not only talking there, I'm talking about not even having to do with that. The way they were treated. The Biden administration and the Obama administration weaponized government.
19: Yep, they did. And to the president's point, you know, it's interesting that that's the thing that the media picks. Because remember, they were able to, the media and Democrats, with enough pressure, were able to get Republicans to back off, to get the president to, quote unquote, back off the weaponization fund, trying to make it seem like it was some slush fund for Republicans or something like that, when there were people that had real harm and damage. January 6th, just taking a journey, as the president said, would just like to be there. And next thing you know it, my life is turned upside down, suicides and the like. And you have the media who obviously parroting the Democrats, parroting the left, same thing, parroting themselves, because that's who they are, and continuing to talk about the riotous nature of Republicans at the time, and not even exploring at all through all of these years what the president's talking about. And hey, maybe there's some people that had real harm and should be compensated. Nope, can't have that. Can't even talk about that. All right, top of the news coming up next.
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24: Fox News, I'm Chris DeMeo. President Trump says Hamas has agreed to drop all arms, and he's saying Israel is on board.
25: Most people said that would be a deal that would be undoable. It's a very complex situation over there. The people are very complex and difficult. If you go 4 months ago, 5 months ago, a deal like that would have been impossible.
24: Critics from Israel and Palestine are concerned about how their countries will move forward. The Justice Department wants to drop charges against the former Olympian accused of vandalizing the reflective pool in Washington, D.C.
26: The Justice Department blames the Department of the Interior for slowly trickling critical information to prosecutors, writing, had DOI been forthcoming with information in its possession, a grand jury indictment would not have been sought.
24: That's Fox's Jared Halpern in Washington. Stocks finishing high.
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10: Scattered showers and storms ending, partly cloudy overnight, temperatures in the 70s. A hot and humid Saturday with some morning sun gives way to scattered and locally heavy afternoon and evening showers and storms with highs in the lower 90s. With your First Alert Forecast, I'm Action News Jax, Chief Meteorologist Mike Burrish for 104.5 WOKV.
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16: 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Last time today, AP Anita Padilla is in the Florida's Voice newsroom. She's got the latest for us. Let's find out what's up. What's up?
11: Hey there, Drew. Topping the news right now, President Donald Trump pointing to a mass migration event in Spain as a warning about border security. This happened during a historic cabinet meeting at Camp David today with the president discussing a lot of those videos you're seeing on social media showing thousands of people coming into Ceuta, which is a small Spanish territory located on the northern African coast. The president said scenes like that looked like an invasion, and he's warning that similar situations could happen right here in the United States if immigration policies change. He said, quote, "I saw Spain yesterday and I watched the catastrophe that took place, and it looks like an invasion of a country by hundreds of thousands of people." And then he later said that these images could become a major issue in the midterm elections, arguing that weak border policies actually encourage more illegal migration. Now, those scenes in Spain showed large groups of people coming in from Morocco into Ceuta by swimming, and they were coming in on these boats and moving through the border areas. Spanish officials say tens of thousands of people came there during the surge, with a lot of them going back to Morocco shortly after coming in. They also reported deaths during the crossing attempts. Florida's Attorney General James Uthmeyer challenging a Gainesville Police Department policy, this involving searches of transgender individuals. He sent a letter to Gainesville Police Chief Nelson Moya arguing the policy places gender identity ahead of biological sex and that it may violate Florida law. The policy allows searches to be conducted by an officer with the same gender expression or identity as the person who's being searched. He argues that search policies should prioritize safety, privacy, dignity, and Fourth Amendment requirements. He says that policy could create safety concerns for officers and detainees and may actually violate the Florida Civil Rights Act by creating different working conditions based on sex. He's asking the police department to rescind the policy by August 15th, and he's warning that failure to take corrective action could lead to legal action from his office. Well, two Florida colleges are expanding a pathway, and this is designed to help move students into some high-demand STEM careers. Polk State College and Florida Polytech University signing on to a new agreement called the Eagle to Phoenix Pathway. That agreement guarantees eligible students a transfer pathway into 10 science, technology, engineering, and mathematics bachelor degree programs at Florida Poly. Students can complete their associate in arts degree and required coursework at Polk State before transferring directly into specific Florida Poly programs. It includes fields like aerospace engineering, computer science, cybersecurity, electrical engineering, and mechanical engineering and physics. All right, that's a look at your news headlines right now. I'm Anita Padilla for Florida's Voice, the news director here. Drew, back over to you.
2: All right, AP, we appreciate you in the Florida's Voice newsroom. Anytime you want to check out the stories they're working on, flvoicenews.com. That's Florida's Voice, the website. Speaking of the story that Anita just mentioned, I said to Anastasios Kamoutsis, president of Polk State College, I said, hey, if you've ever got anything big going on, I would love to have you on there. And of course, there are going to be big things that are happening. This is a pretty big story. He's joining us right now here on Florida's Voice. And so there he is. Ah, great to see you. How are you, my friend?
3: Doing well, Drew. How are you?
2: Yeah, this is a big one. By the way, for those that don't know, Florida Poly is like one of the coolest buildings. You're driving down I-4, you see that building, it's like, what is that? And now you know what it is. But in for Polk State grads, like, this is huge. Get into more detail about what this is specifically, and then I have a lot of questions that I wanted to ask.
3: Well, thank you for having me on the show. It's a real honor to have joined my friend, Dr. Devin Stevenson, yesterday at Florida Polytechnic University. And while he and I had nice things to say, it was really hearing from the students and hearing how now this is going to reduce barriers or hurdles that tend to be an obstacle for them trying to figure out what does or does not transfer during down a pathway. So by entering into this articulation agreement, we are formalizing a partnership where students who are going through an Associates of Arts degree program at Polk State College and is engaging in the required prerequisites that Florida Poly has looked at, they are going to be able to be a physics major for their bachelor's degree program, for example, or applied mathematics, cybersecurity, aerospace engineering, 10 very important fields. And why we take it as a particular point of pride here in Polk County is because you can literally go to the Polk County Public High School, you can come to Polk State College to get your AA degree, and you can go to Florida Polytechnic University to get your bachelor's degree before going into the workforce right here in your backyard if you're a student in Polk County. And so it's kind of one of these homegrown programs, and I was excited to partner with Florida Polytechnic.
2: Wow, this is incredible. I mean, this is world class. And, you know, my first reaction when I heard this is the jobs that you just described, there are going to be a lot of jobs here in the state of Florida. People want to stay right where they are. If they want to stay in the home state here and bring these offerings, the things that you're describing, to businesses that are going to need all of that ability, what better way to do this and to make this available? It's just going to be incredible.
3: Absolutely. And aerospace engineering alone, folks may not realize this, but we have 4 airports in Polk County: Lake Wales, Bartow, Winter Haven, and Lakeland.
2: Right.
3: And so knowing that there is a need locally to be able to fill out industry workforce opportunities, whether it's in that pathway, I know as we're looking through airframe and power plant mechanics and aviation generally, there's certainly a need, but that is what I said I was going to do in my first 90 days. I kind of laid out 3 important platforms that I'd like to achieve. First and foremost, meeting with the industry partners, hearing what the need is, how can we build out our programs. Number two, how can we create seamless articulation pathways for students so that we're able to fill those workforce needs and be able to determine, okay, what exactly is the pathway for these students to get there without resistance? Because when we talk to the students, we hear so frequently that there are hurdles in place because they're not quite sure what is and is not going to articulate. Am I going to get credit for this course? And so Florida does a really good job through its 2+2 articulation pathway system, but this truly builds on that by being thoughtful, being innovative, and making it very specifically curtailed so that our students at Polk State College are guaranteed admission to Florida Polytechnic University in one of these 10 baccalaureate programs.
2: Yeah, sounded like people are already calling, sir. They're hearing the sound of our voice and they're like, I got to call them right now.
3: You know what it is, Drew? It's the other presidents at the other universities that want to engage in similar articulation agreements. I just had an interview actually with the Tampa Bay Business Journal, and it is a true story. I got a couple calls yesterday from other university presidents that said, we just saw what you did with Florida Polytechnic University. We want to get in on the action and benefit from the incredible programs that you're building over at Polk State College.
2: I'm so glad you said that, because there were two things I was going to ask. And one was that question there, which is, again, as we do things, as we innovate and as we lead here in the state of Florida in education, obviously you have led for so many years here in the state and at Polk State College. And so there are going to be opportunities, kind of like the way we lead in the state of Florida, where other states look to see what we're doing. This is the same kind of thing on the micro level, right? Where what you're doing here is going to be hopefully mimicked by others around the state, which would be fantastic. And the other thing I wanted to ask you was maybe to talk about the 2+2, the articulation system, like how that works. Because I heard you talk about that, and I just wanted to reiterate exactly what that is.
3: Sure. Well, high level in the state of Florida, if you complete your first 2 years at a state college and you receive the requisite degree requirements, you are guaranteed admission to a university system institution here within the state of Florida. So you've got 28 state colleges, 12 universities, and that 2+2 articulation agreement gives students that pathway to one of the 12 universities. It doesn't guarantee which of the 12, but one of the 12. And so what this articulation agreement does is it builds on that and gives greater specificity, telling the student, okay, if you complete these specific requirements, you are not only guaranteed access to one of the 12 universities, but you are guaranteed access to Florida Polytechnic University in one of these 10 baccalaureate programs. So that's what this does as far as the nuance is concerned. Yeah. But it really is one of these student-driven policies that thinks, how can we make it as seamless as possible for the student to not have to deal with pushback or to have to deal with a lack of clarity? You want to make this as affordable, as accessible for students, because we know that education gives students value, gives them an ability to want to now leave into the workforce and give back to their community. I talked about kind of my first two pillars with building out our workforce education programs, creating seamless articulation pathways. But the third thing that we're really hitting the ground running on is fostering a climate of civic virtue and civil discourse, understanding this idea that you learn specific skills here and we are proud.
2: Did we lose him? I think we lost him. Oh no. All right.
3: And we're really excited to move forward on it.
2: Okay. Sorry. We only caught the last, we kind of hiccup there on the call, but we caught the last little bit there. Sorry about that. All right. Well, listen, it's great to see you. So glad that you had a few minutes to join us here on Florida's Voice to talk about this. And I was excited that you were going to be on the show because this is such a big deal. So looking forward to the next time we have the opportunity to speak, okay? All the best. God bless.
3: Thank you, my friend. Talk soon.
2: All right, we'll see you. Anastasios Koumoutsis, president of Polk State College, joining us here on Florida's Voice. That is a pretty impressive program right there. Really, really good. All right, so what else do we have going on? I watch so you don't have to. Some things that get said on The View are very interesting and capture people's attention, like the chair of the FCC, Brendan Carr, who now has been talking to ABC News and is like, you know what? We might want to check out that license that you have, because there are some things that you are doing that may not be above board, if you will. I mean, when it comes to the reason why you get a license and the things you have talked about. So you've got Broadcast Media, who, as Brendan Carr was talking about, they've been subsidizing, we have, the American people, to the tune of billions of dollars, because we give TV stations free use of public resources. That is the airwaves. Well, ABC now is accusing the FCC and Brendan Carr of censorship. Oh, okay, gotcha. Right, because there hasn't been anyone else who we know.
5: True, international depression.
2: I was going to say it. You know, you had other administrations, and you talk about censorship. Do you really want to go there? That's not what's happening here. So here's the chair of the FCC who is being asked about ABC and the problems that he has with shows like The View and others.
12: What do you want to say to critics who say the agency is crossing into editorial decision making?
13: Well, look, there are some broadcasters out there that are arguing that they feel censored by the FCC. There's broadcasters saying that they're changing their coverage of particular stories because of the agency. And really what we're doing at the FCC is restoring the FCC's enforcement of the public interest standard. Remember, broadcasters are fundamentally different. They struck a deal with the American people. You broadcasters get subsidized access, free access to a valuable public resource, the airwaves, worth billions of dollars. And in exchange, you have to operate in the public interest. That means you can't run news distortions, broadcast hoax. You can't be engaging in this invidious form of DEI discrimination. And so the FCC is really enforcing rules that have been on the books for a very long time. And people that are familiar with broadcast understand that. And ultimately, it's a good thing. Look, as a country, we should have a trusted, respected news media, and we're not there. So I hope more broadcasters return to their public interest obligations.
2: That would be really nice. And, you know, I brought up The View because that was one of the issues. So he was like, The View, and they're like, well, no, we're a news program. It's like, yeah, I'm not sure you're a news program when you have hosts that are like,
14: as long as Republicans are in power in the majority, there will never be accountability. There will never be checks and balances. There will never be
17: correct
14: oversight. And so if Americans want this to end, want the abuses of power checked, they have got to vote Democrats.
2: Yeah, you see, you can't do that. See, that's what he's talking about. Disney's saying that to the FCC that The View is a bona fide news program. Yeah, that's not a bona fide news program position. See, it doesn't work that way. Sorry.
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0: There's nearly 678,290,000 kids under five around the world. But what's so important about being five? A lot, it turns out. Children who live to age five are twice as likely to reach adulthood. That's why vaccines matter so much. For 40 years, Rotary and partners have delivered vaccines globally. Like here, and even here. Impressive, right? But 12.5 million children are still totally unvaccinated. Rotary knows we can find them. Because when Rotary and Indian vaccinators looked for families at bus and train stations, used motorbikes, and trekked house to house, they lowered polio cases by 94%. See? It can be done. And the results are worth it.

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5: Same. Now, don't do that. That's not a, don't do that. Kids, valuable lesson. Don't smell like Pepsi. It's pretty simple. Just don't do it. Yeah. And don't get too early into this pumpkin spice thing. When I hear that kind of thing and I hear someone buying a Pepsi scented something or other or a Coca-Cola scented something or other or whatever it is, the first thing that comes to my mind right away is, oh man, how close are we to pumpkin spice? Because I was in Costco yesterday and there's already Halloween stuff out there. Have you noticed that? I'm looking at Dean. Have you noticed that? Yeah. The Halloween stuff is already out and it's not even August yet. We're doing Halloween that early now? So I'm assuming, okay. So I must be right about this. Somebody, you can call if you want to, 866-588-8303, wherever you are across the state of Florida and around the world at FL Voice News on YouTube, Rumble X, Facebook, and Instagram. Are you seeing it? Is the pumpkin spice already out? Are we starting to get into the fall stuff, like at the Targets and the, I don't know, the Costco's and the different places? Are we starting to see pumpkin spice? Because I don't like when it starts getting too early. It's not even August and we're doing Halloween. No, that's for me, that's too much. Maybe you like that. Just saying. Yeah, I don't think the pumpkin spice thing is going either. I know, I can agree with that. All right, some other things that we are going to talk about coming up next hour. Get ready, buckle up, buttercup, as some like to say. You have the Democrat who is leading the race for the nomination for Wisconsin governor joining America's Newsroom and Dana Perino as Francesca Hung on her history as the Democratic Socialists of America member and past posts talking about police defunding and the abolition of the Senate. And I'm just going to tell you this right out of the gate. When you hear a Democrat socialist looking to go on to Fox News in particular, you think they're doing it because they believe that they're going to go on. Well, let me put it this way. You think that Dana Perino and Fox News, and they're all excited because they want him on there because they're going to like, we're going to get her. We're gonna ask her all the tough questions. Don't you think they know that? And don't you think they believe that the way to get to the American people is to go, like I say, to the places that nobody expects you to go? As a Republican, as a conservative, you should do that. But don't you think the Democrats are doing that as well, and Democrat socialists, because they're going to lie out of their teeth, or at least stretch the truth, or make it seem like it's something that it's not, to try to convince a segment of the population that democratic socialism, communism, Marxism, isn't as bad as you think it is. It's actually pretty cool. It's all about the people. You're one of the people. Don't you feel like you've been held down by the man? Well, we got something for you. So they're going to kind of lighten it up, spice it up a little bit to make you feel like, oh, this doesn't sound so bad. And I think that's exactly what happened. Although she's straight up communist. But she's not going to let you know it, just like Abigail Spanberger wasn't going to let you know it in Virginia until she got elected. And it's like, all right, bring in the Marxists. Come on. Here we go. Yeah, that kind of thing. All right, so we'll have that coming up. We got more from the president at Camp David and a whole lot more to come next.
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5: For peace. I'm Lee Silicera, Fox News. President Trump says Hamas is on board with his plan to disarm if Israel ends strikes in Gaza.
6: President Trump says he's doing something long considered impossible, disarming Hamas, forging a stable peace, and beginning a withdrawal of Israeli forces.
7: Most people said that would be a deal that would be undoable. It's a very complex situation over there. The people are very complex and difficult. If you go 4 months ago, 5 months ago, a deal like that would have been impossible.
6: The president acknowledged there will be ups and downs in what is expected to be weeks of intense negotiations to decide what weapons will be turned over to whom and which nations will be on the ground to enforce the peace.
5: Fox's Steve Harrigan in Tel Aviv. Israel has not officially commented on the deal, but has said it was skeptical that Hamas would give up their weapons. The president said the peace plan would not have happened without a weakened Iran, and said again that he is considering another round of strikes in Iran. The Pima County, Arizona Sheriff's Office releasing ransom notes connected with the disappearance of Nancy Guthrie, the mother of Today Show host Savannah Guthrie.
8: The first note was sent to a local news station in Tucson, Arizona. It was addressed to Savannah herself, and it read in part, "Hello, Savannah. We have your mother, Nancy. She is safe, but scared. She will be held for a ransom, and once payment is received, she will be released unharmed. We will be holding her for a maximum of 7 days. You will need to send Bitcoin in the amount of $4 million before 5 p.m. on Thursday the 5th. If payment is not received by the last deadline on Monday the 9th at 5 p.m., she will be killed."
5: Fox's Kevin Court. Today marks 6 months since the last time Nancy Guthrie was seen. The Justice Department moves to drop its case against a former Olympian charged with damaging the reflecting pool near the Lincoln Memorial. 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
18: Scattered showers and storms ending, partly cloudy overnight, temperatures in the 70s, a hot and humid Saturday with some morning sun gives way to scattered and locally heavy afternoon and evening showers and storms with highs in the lower 90s. With your First Alert Forecast, I'm Action News Jax, Chief Meteorologist Mike Burrish for 104.5 WOKV.
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24: Well, hey, everybody. Glad you're joining us today on Florida's Voice. My name is Drew Steele. Big D is not on the other side of the glass until Monday because he's off. You got Dean in the breaking newsroom because Nina's off today. Like, everybody's off. It's a Friday-luia to you, except for me. But I'm with you. So I'm cool. I'm happy to be here. Very happy to be here. Busy news day. Anytime you want to watch NFL Voice News on YouTube, Rumble X, Facebook, and Instagram. And anytime you want to check out the program after hours, Florida's Voice with Drew Steele, the podcast, Apple Podcasts, Spotify, wherever you get it. And don't forget, we scoot over a little bit, and we will be doing Rightline, your national voice, tomorrow, live 4 to 6 p.m. So breaking news, anything that's going on over the weekend, you will have it live 4 to 6 p.m. You can watch at Rightline News on YouTube and X and on great radio stations across the country. All right, what are we doing right now? When it comes to Democrats, look, you can't really trust them. We've already discovered a couple of things about Democrats. Number one, they love the big tent idea of welcoming everybody in and as long as you can help us win. It doesn't even matter if your ideology is so far, far, far to the left that is so detrimental to the future of the constitutional republic that we are. Not a democracy. That's the process by which we are constitutional republic. So just remember that. But anyway, we've got people that have tried to go on to different media outlets and even talk to constituents, future constituents, and tell you that they are moderate, which is hysterical because a moderate Democrat doesn't exist. Period. Full stop. So when you're thinking about voting for David Jolly for governor of the state of Florida, maybe, possibly, like, that's a thought because he's a moderate? No, he's not a moderate. You can't be, because if you're a Democrat, you have to be a Democrat socialist. So you have to fool people into believing you're something you're not. Okay, there's the setup. Now let's get to the lead. The top contender right now to be the next governor of the state of Wisconsin Francesca Hong, went on to Fox Today, America's Newsroom, and Dana Perino. Now, Fox loves it because they believe it's an opportunity to pick apart this crazy Democratic socialist. Francesca Hong loves it, and the Democrat socialists love it because they can lie. They can flat out lie to you, put on a happy smiley face, be very succinct about the answers, but lie, and possibly try to pull off some of the Fox News audience. Now, if you're thinking there's no way that the Fox News audience is going to lean into Francesca Hong as a Democrat socialist. Yeah, but there are other people that watch Fox News and they get to grab those clips for themselves and put it out on their social media so that they can lie to others when you know where we stand. Like, look, Francesca Hong is an abolish the Senate, abolish police, abolish prisons type of Democrat socialist. We know it because we have proof of it. Not just audio proof, but on her X account has said already in the past, abolish the Senate. So part of the setup here is about what you're going to lie about and how much Dana Perino can actually do on Fox News to pull the truth out. So let's see.
0: Is there anything in that list of what you told Hassan Piker that you disavow now?
24: By the way, the Hassan Piker list. So if you're wondering, Hassan Piker, I don't even know what you're talking about. Here's the list from Hassan Piker. This is some internet leftist who somehow is getting, I guess he's all the rage. Don't ask me why. But here they are talking about.
1: Now we're going to do rapid fire. Super easy, super simple. Rapid fire. Do you support repealing Act 10?
6: Yes.
1: Universal child care.
6: Yes.
1: Free school meals.
6: Yes.
1: Guaranteed pay leave.
6: Yes.
1: Abolishing ICE.
6: Yes.
1: A one-year data center moratorium.
6: Yes.
1: Breaking up big ag.
6: Yes.
1: Public grocery stores.
6: Yes.
1: Right to repair.
6: Yes.
1: Legalizing cannabis.
6: Yes.
1: Overturning Citizens United.
6: Yes.
1: A worker's bill of rights.
6: Yes.
24: Okay. Hearing all of these things, among other things, she has said she would abolish the Senate. And abolishing the police, which is the DSA. Remember, it is their platform. So if she's a DSA member, she's got to be about the platform, right? So those things, some of those things you're listening to and it's like, huh, I'm not sure that I disagree with them. Yeah, you see, if you listen to some of those and you're like, hold on a second, I might agree with that. I'm not really sure. See, that's what I'm talking about. So Dana Perino says, what about those things? Do you disavow? Do you agree with those things?
7: No.
0: Okay. Is there anything in the DSA?
24: So she doesn't disagree with anything, right? That she said.
7: No.
24: Right.
0: Okay. Is there anything in the DSA platform that you disagree with?
7: Yes.
0: Okay. What would that be?
7: Abolishing the Senate. I believe it's nonsensical and non-practical at this time.
24: At this time. You didn't answer the question. How about later? How about tomorrow? You change your mind tomorrow on that? Do you see? It's part of the platform. She has to be for it. But she can lie about it. Because that's what they do. Because they're trying to moderate, quote unquote, a position, which is basically fooling you, lying to you, so that you'll vote for her, possibly.
0: Okay, would you abolish the Supreme Court?
7: No.
24: Again, if it's part of the platform, how can you do that?
7: I believe in checks and balances.
24: Yeah. Where do the checks and balances come from? Do they come from a Supreme Court or do they come from others? See, she's lying without actually lying because there's a little bit of truth in there. Get it?
0: So you consider yourself a democratic socialist. Is that correct?
7: Yes.
0: Would you defund the Department of War?
7: Define it?
0: I think it's a, take away the money right. from the Defense Department?
7: No, I think it's troubling how many times they've failed an audit and they're one of the highest funded agency. And I think that stewardship of taxpayer dollars is incredibly important, that where there may be fraud, waste, or abuse, that we make sure to vet the agency.
24: Oh, and look at that smile. Now, let me ask you a question once again. With that smile from Francesca Hong, the DSA member, where the DSA agenda is right there on your screen, Fox News puts it on the screen. It says defund the Department of War. And she just asked her, would you do that? No, she's talking about some of the waste, fraud, and abuse that's in it. And so we've got to check that out. See, we got to check that out. And that's what I'm talking about, is that she's lying. And not only is she lying to you because it's part of the agenda, it's right there on your screen, you can see it, but it's also giving a talking point where there are a lot of people on Fox News that are like, hey, you know what? I wonder if the military does do that. Is there a lot of waste, fraud, and abuse in there? I think there might be. I mean, I don't know that I disagree. See, even if you've got that little bit of doubt, even if a little bit is in there about whether or not you agree with what she's saying, the fact is she's flat out lying. It's part of the agenda. It's always been. Go on a different network, lie about it, and then see what you can get away with.
0: Okay.
24: Do you hear how see, this is frustrating for Dana Perino. She knows she's lying. She's not getting the gotcha.
0: Did you advocate for public ownership of America's largest corporations or those in Wisconsin?
7: I have to say, first of all, we are incredibly proud of our Green Bay Packers, a publicly owned NFL team. But I believe there are some manufacturing and corporation that is irresponsible to have full public control.
0: Like what?
7: No, I think it depends really on the type of mega corporation. We know that here in Wisconsin, we'd like to bring more middle manufacturing, that when jobs were sent overseas, when there was more desire for profit over the people of Wisconsin, that we can be selective and put working class people first when it comes to jobs and mega corporations.
24: Are you following this at all? I mean, I'm looking at you, Dean. Am I on an island? Do you see what I'm saying? Do you see what I'm saying? If you were to just listen to somebody saying these things and not know that she was the Democrat socialist and not know that the agenda is all about defunding police, it's all about defunding the Department of War, it's all about abolishing ICE and abolishing prisons and abolishing the presidency, and all of these different things that we know because they've said it themselves. If you didn't know that that's where she stood, could you listen to that and go, she's kind of taking a little bit of both sides, but she seems like she's right up the middle. Do you not see that? Because it's there. And I'm just telling you that Democrats are sneaky. They lie. They distort. Sometimes they commit collusion hoaxes to try to get duly elected presidents out of office. I know, it's crazy. But you see,
3: I don't feel no ways tired.
24: Little late on that one. Little late on that one. But anyway, just saying that there's got to be a day where Hillary's going to be perp walked, right? Anytime soon? So I just want you to see and keep an eye on that, because the Democrat socialists, man, they're not messing around. They're going to lie their way into office if you're not careful. And they might even do it in a municipality near you. All right, what else? Do we still want to talk about Democrats, or do we want to pivot? I don't know. Yeah. I mean, it's not. Look, I guess we could just say this about Democrats before we completely move on from them. It's not like just trying to make up the craziest thing I can think of. I mean, it's not like you have a politician that's like hooking up with their cousin or anything like that.
5: It's breaking news.
6: A bombshell.
24: What? Okay, this just in. Apparently there is. Wait, what?
8: Now, where Democrat Senate candidate Troy Jackson is facing scrutiny after a new report claimed his longtime partner, Lana Pelletier, is also his second cousin.
24: Yeah. All right. Maybe we'll just Now, do we want to move on from Democrats, or is there anything else that we want to? Now, I think we're moving on from. Okay, good. All right. What else do we have going on here on Florida's Voice? Some other things going on today. More people talking about what has been transpiring in Spain. I believe we're going to get to some of that coming up in just a bit, because there has been new discussions about it. Even European leaders, after seeing what took place with Moroccan migrants crossing over the border into Spain, and there's 80 to 100,000 during the day yesterday. Looks like 60 to 80,000 people overnight. By the way, 60,000 people is the population of this Ceuta, Spain, this area. And now European leaders are like, well, hold on a second. Maybe we need to do something about this. And
4: I'll say at least 57 people were killed during those chaotic scenes in Ceuta. Wow. And that number could go up as divers start to search the sea. Officials estimate 60,000 people crossed into the Spanish territory without anyone really stopping them. Now, the amount of people who pushed into that Spanish territory in just one day, well, it is equivalent to about 70% of that city's population.
24: All right, look at, all right, hold on a second. Yeah, there you go.
5: Drew Steele.
24: All right.
5: Fact check.
24: Newsroom already. All right, so I said it was the population of that territory, but it's 70%. All right, so I was off by a little bit, but I was off. By the way, for those tuning in for the first time, the newsroom will fact check me when I say something wrong in real time. Yeah, they do it.
4: Military has now been deployed to help restore order, and Spain's Interior Ministry says roughly 37,000 who crossed have already returned to Morocco. Spain's Prime Minister Pedro Sanchez is blaming criminal networks and human traffickers for the situation. But it is worth pointing out a Spanish court recently ruled arrivals by sea can't be directly deported. There's
24: So if you come by sea, you can't be directly deported. Well, there's that.
4: Also a new Spanish program that gives legal status to illegal immigrants.
24: Yeah, that new program. Giving legal status to illegals if they make their way into the country. Acted like a magnet to bring people into the Spanish territory. I know. Sounds crazy. It sounds crazy, right?
4: President Trump says the catastrophe in the Spanish territory is a product of weak laws and bad management.
6: It looks like an invasion of a country.
24: Yep.
6: By hundreds of thousands of people. And that same thing's going to happen to us if the Republicans don't get elected.
24: He's right. He's absolutely right. By the way, after all of this, you have European leaders now that are getting very worried. The Italian Prime Minister Meloni is blocking free travel from Spain. So are other countries. So quite serious what's going on with that. What else do we have happening here? All right. I don't know. Oh, I guess we can talk a little bit more about the president and his cabinet meeting today. Among other things, we had the discussion by, do we have the audio of, yeah, we do. Secretary of War Pete Hegseth, who was talking about DEI being ousted from the ranks. This is the kind of stuff you like to hear. And if a Democrat were president of the United States, this wouldn't be happening.
9: DEI, when you rip out social engineering and social justice and you put in merit, and then you untie the hands of commanders to be commanders, to enforce discipline and accountability, to get back to basics, then you get historic reenlistment inside our ranks. Our best people, Mr. President, are staying because they want to be in that kind of department. And then historic recruitment record amongst young Americans. Every month, our department breaks records. And when did that trend line start? On Election Day, 2024, when the American people said, I want to serve under this president. And that that new name, the Department of War, has become the ethos, the warrior ethos of our department. Again, spirit. And I will note, the flyovers will indeed continue until morale.
24: So the flyovers are going to continue until morale. Is that what he said? That's right. Yeah, he did. Joking about the military flyovers. But so, yeah, ripping out social engineering and social justice, and you put merit in its place. So that's the Secretary of War, Pete Hegseth, who was talking about that. And I think there was a little bit from the Secretary of State, Marco Rubio, as well, with a lot of what he has been working on, and I just wanted you to check some of this out.
10: The thing is, we had an unprecedented ministerial. 60 countries came to Washington, and were a part of an effort where we were shedding light on far-left terrorism and violence. You know, the bomb goes off somewhere, and it's tied to some right-wing group, or what I don't consider neo-Nazis right-wing, I consider them Nazis, right? But you're going to get a lot of attention on that. But if it's a leftist group, an Antifa group, that gets no coverage, or they ignore the ideological spin and the ideological reason behind it. So we got 60 countries came up here and hopefully creating a strong to go after far-left violent terrorism. And go after it, call it by name, and I think we're building a very strong coalition there. We've had some successes in the Middle East, Mr. President, as you know, in the diplomatic front. The deal with Lebanon and Israel is unprecedented.
24: Yeah.
10: President Ayoun was here a week ago. I think that was the first visit by a Lebanese president in over 30-some-odd years. In fact, this is the first time the Israelis and the Lebanese government have spoken at the official level in close to 30 years. And that was the year's leader. A lot of work to be done to keep that peace and build up. But it's a real achievable. And of course, as you announced last night, Mr. President, this disarmament deal that you brought about with Steve and Jared's work on Hamas is another big step as well. It's something a lot of people thought would never happen. It needs to happen, but the fact they've even agreed to it is a real achievable.
24: Yeah.
10: Last point is on the Western Hemisphere. For the first time in 15, 20 years, the overwhelming majority of the countries in the Western Hemisphere are now led by pro-American leaders.
24: Wow. So that's pretty impressive. So even though the video was getting a little choppy there, as the president was holding a cabinet meeting at Camp David today, Secretary of State Marco Rubio talking about, among other things, this deal with Lebanon and Israel, unprecedented. The first time the Israelis and Lebanese government have spoken at the official level in close to 30 years. Yeah, that wasn't happening during the Biden administration, was it? Or even the Obama administration, if I do my math. Carry the six. Something like that. And of course, the disarmament deal brought about on Hamas is another big step and something that many, many people didn't think would happen as well. So a lot of positive moves, a lot of really good things going on right now as they were discussing at the latest cabinet meeting. And I think we'll have some more on that coming up after the top five audio clips and some other funny things that were going on. And one other sort, just really funny things that were going on, like the president doing a bing, bing, bing. Like, you know how he does that? Yeah. Should I just play it? I don't know what happened, but he did like this the bing, bing, bing thing because he was talking about the missiles that we were able to pick off that Iran was trying to fire at us and hit our bases. And yeah, so let me see if I can find exactly the moment where he said it. Here it is. All right. So he was describing how the missiles were being picked off. And I was hoping to play this for the top five audio clips, but I guess I won't. You get it now. Here's the president talking about the missiles getting picked off, and he says,
11: and our guys were there. Bing, bing, bing, bing, bing. Five. Bing, bing, bing, bing, bing. Okay? I don't want to be biting.
24: So I had everybody laughing with the bing, bing, bing, bing, bing. So there was that. All right, now we can transition out to this story that I wanted to mention before we go to break. So sometimes it's hard to figure out whether or not the push and the fight against data centers is really about a narrative being pushed by the Communist Chinese Party and trying to get this country to say no to data centers completely and then get them on Chinese soil instead so that they have control of the technology and what flows through it. And by default, what we receive. And so they love that there are people picking up the mantle and saying, we don't want a data center in our town and everything else. And then there's a lot of the narrative out there about water and electricity and the like, as compared to the other side that's saying, listen, if you don't want it in your town, that's fine. But know that not every data center is made alike. Like there are data centers that get you your Amazon gifts and boxes and things. That's technically a data center. An AI data center doesn't necessarily have to have water being pulled out of the ground all the time. It could be cooled like your car engine. Well, now I see that Willie Nelson is going after data centers too. I don't know. Does that change your mind? Oh, Willie Nelson doesn't like him. Okay. Well, then now I don't.
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15: News. I'm Deborah Valentine. President Trump holding a televised cabinet meeting at Camp David Friday. Fox's Jillian Turner reports the president touted the administration's peace plan for Gaza.
23: On the Gaza Strip, the president touted what he is calling a historic disarmament agreement with Hamas.
25: That will be it's a great breakthrough.
15: It's the first time a president held a cabinet meeting at Camp David since the Eisenhower years. FIFA president Gianni Infantino abandoning his controversial plan to sell World Cup profits to private equity.
26: UEFA, which runs European soccer, has threatened to boycott all FIFA events in CONCACAF, which runs North America, Central America, and the Caribbean, also rejected the idea.
15: Fox's Kevin Uretsky. His decision came after his senior advisor resigned and Asia's soccer body.
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1: Scattered showers and storms ending, partly cloudy overnight, temperatures in the 70s, a hot and humid Saturday with some morning sun gives way to scattered and locally heavy afternoon and evening showers and storms with highs in the lower 90s. With your First Alert Forecast, I'm Action News Jax, Chief Meteorologist Mike Burrish for 104.5 WOKV.
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4: 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All right, it is time for the top five audio clips of the day. 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
6: What do you want to say to critics who say the agency is crossing into editorial decision making?
7: Well, look, there are some broadcasters out there that are arguing that they feel censored by the FCC. There's broadcasters saying that they're changing their coverage of particular stories because of the agency. And really what we're doing at the FCC is restoring the FCC's enforcement of the public interest standard. Remember, broadcasters are fundamentally different. They struck a deal with the American people. You broadcasters get subsidized access, free access to a valuable public resource, the airwaves, worth billions of dollars. In exchange, you have to operate in the public interest. That means you can't run news distortions, broadcast hoax. You can't be engaging in this invidious form of DEI discrimination. And so the FCC is really enforcing rules that have been on the books for a very long time. And people that are familiar with broadcasts understand that. And ultimately, it's a good thing. Look, as a country, we should have a trusted, respected news media, and we're not there. So I hope more broadcasters return to their public interest obligations.
4: Yeah, not all of them are going to. That is the chairman of the FCC, Brendan Carr, who was on Mornings with Maria, talking about ABC and looking at their license and, you know, how they're claiming that The View is a legitimate news program, only to find out that every time you listen to them, it's like, I hate Trump and vote Democrat. And it's like, that's not how they do this. And so that was Brendan Carr was like, look, we subsidize the media and the tunes of billions of dollars because we give them the airwaves. In exchange, you've got to have the public interest in mind, not your variety of what you think the public interest is. And so, you talked about that, and we'll see what happens with these TV licenses. It'll be interesting to see where it goes.
2: Number four.
8: In Pennsylvania.
9: The U.S. Department of Justice sent letters to all 50 U.S. states warning that election officials could face criminal charges for allowing non-citizens to remain on their lists of eligible voters. So if something like that happens here, if non-citizens end up voting in November, are you prepared to be held maybe criminally liable by the Department of Justice after that warning?
8: Well, I don't know their mind, but I can only assume the letter was intended to be threatening, but I don't feel the least bit threatened. I'm confident in the integrity of our elections. The letter also demanded that Pennsylvania turn over not just its publicly available voter rolls.
4: Let me just stop there for a second. So that's the Secretary of the Commonwealth, Al Schmidt, who is being interviewed by a Pennsylvania news organization, CBS 21. I don't know if they have that kind of music or anything, but every time you see CBS, ABC, asking the Secretary Schmidt, who oversees the voter rolls, if non-citizens end up voting in November, are you prepared to be held maybe criminally liable by the Department of Justice? And his whole thing is, nah, we're good. I see it as a threat. But, you know, we've got it taken care of. So there's nothing to see here. we're all good. Really? Is that really your answer? Like, you're not, you sound a little nervous, but you're really not worried about it at all, huh?
3: Oh, okay.
5: Number three.
10: Electoral College. Yeah. We need to revisit the point of expanding the court to 13 justices like we have 13 district courts. We need to revisit, if they so want, statehood for Puerto Rico and D.C.
11: Yes.
4: No. So that's the former vice president of the United States. I still can't believe it. She was the vice president of the United States. That's Kamala Harris, who was at the National Urban League event and reiterating everything we pretty much have known for the longest time about what they will do if they get back into power. Now, we're not talking about the Democrat socialists here, but we are kind of leaning into what she wants this quote-unquote moderate Democrat to look like. You know, I'm not talking about abolishing, I am talking about abolishing ICE. Well, I'm not talking about getting rid of prisons necessarily, but why don't we end the Electoral College, expand the court to 13 justices, 4 Democrat senators with statehood from Puerto Rico and D.C.? What do you say? How about we do that? Nah, we're good.
5: Number two.
12: Would you advocate for public ownership of America's largest corporations or those in Wisconsin?
13: I have to say, first of all, we are incredibly proud of our Green Bay Packers, a publicly owned NFL team. But I believe there are some manufacturing and corporation that is irresponsible to have full public control.
12: Like what?
13: No, I think it depends really on the type of mega corporation. We know that here in Wisconsin, we'd like to bring more middle manufacturing, that when jobs were sent overseas, when there was more desire for profit over the people of Wisconsin, that we can be selective and put working class people first when it comes to jobs and mega corporations.
4: Who doesn't want jobs back in Wisconsin? Who doesn't want good paying jobs? Who doesn't think that we shipped off our jobs overseas and now we have people who are struggling and we want to have those jobs in manufacturing back in Wisconsin? Doesn't that sound good? Until you realize it's the Democrat Socialist of America, Francesca Hung, who is saying this, who is the Democrat right now who probably will be the nominee to be the next governor of the state. And I told you, and I'm not messing around with this, that's exactly what they're doing. They're going on to media outlets like Fox News. They're lying about their positions. They're giving an overall general view of what people think with regard to jobs and businesses and all different kinds of things to make it seem like they're sensible. But they're not. They're just flat out lying.
5: Number one.
14: You're bringing us out here. I got the chance to drive for the first time in a year and a half, which is the golf course. It was fun. It was great. And so just a couple points.
4: There's a little fun moment there at the cabinet meeting at Camp David where the Secretary of State, Marco Rubio, is like, hey, I had a chance to drive for the first time in a year and a half. It was a golf cart, but hey, it was fun. That's kind of funny.
5: Drew's top five.
4: Yeah, you forget how little they drive, right? Anyway, all right, so what else do we have going on here today? Oh, is he waiting? All right, Dan Green is joining us right now here on Florida's Voice, a congressional candidate from Florida's District 9. There he is. All right, Dan, good to see you again. How are you, my friend?
15: Good. Great to be with you. Thanks for having me again, Drew.
4: Yeah, well, I appreciate you. First of all, for those that don't know, Florida's District 9, where it is and why you're running there.
15: Yeah, thanks for that. Yeah, District 9 was initially around the Orlando, Osceola area. Governor DeSantis added a number of additional counties to it, including Indian River County, Okeechobee, Highlands, Glades, and a portion of Polk County, just to make it more Republican, to help us flip that seat from blue to red and increase our Republican majority in the state of Florida. I'm running for all sorts of reasons. One is just to be a reliable, supportive voice for conservative causes and President Trump. Also give him the unvarnished views of our people and how we see things. But also we need to reduce prices, make America affordable again. We've got to also protect and defend the Constitution, and we do everything we can to restore peace through strength, make sure we have a strong military, always lead with diplomacy, but be ready to win if we go to war.
4: And certainly your background, if you would tell everybody about your service.
15: Thank you. Yeah, it was one of my great privileges to serve in the administration, the first Trump administration.
4: Yeah.
15: President Trump selected me to serve at the Pentagon to focus on long-term strategy. He had me serve as an advisor to the Secretary of Defense and his national security team. Just a great, you know, honor and privilege. Was also at the Pentagon in 2001 when the plane hit the building. I joined the military and have been in for 23 years now. I've done 5 deployments to Iraq and Afghanistan. Just a real, honestly, just a wonderful privilege to serve our country overseas, wearing the uniform of our nation, you know, and having the American flag on my shoulder. Just a great opportunity and privilege to serve. Looking to serve again, this time in civilian clothes.
4: Yeah, and certainly to serve the president as you did, that gives you a unique perspective because when you say that you want to make sure that we keep the agenda going and we want to make sure that we support this president, you have already in the past. You have done this, and that's something to recognize. So it's important that people know that when you had that opportunity to serve, obviously, and certainly the importance of recognizing that if we really, truly want to get things done, in this country, we have to have people who support the agenda. It is so critical at this time.
15: You know, it's just a great privilege to serve in the administration, you know, that trust and confidence of the president to join his team. You know, he's just a resolute leader, makes decisions. He sticks to them. He's decisive. You know, he takes all the facts in, but he makes a call. He doesn't let the next administration figure it out or the next Congress. He's just really, you know, very decisive, but also, you know, he's just a real strategic mastermind in so many ways. For example, decades NATO has not been paying their bills like they said they would, and he stood firm on that. He made them start to pay, and they're starting to pay their dues now. He's done the same with other countries that we have bases, and they don't provide any support for those bases, even though we're protecting them. So they're now providing more and more money, like whether it's South Korea, Japan, and that kind of burden sharing, that kind of making sure that putting America first. That's the kind of leadership he did in the first term. He's doing again in the second term, and I look forward to supporting him on that as well.
4: And so as you have been traveling around the district, talking to people, some of the main concerns, maybe the top two main concerns that people have been discussing with you.
15: You know, the number one is just making America affordable again. Grocery prices, gas prices are through the roof. Property insurance rates are through the roof. That's the number one thing. And there's so many other things that are just way too expensive these days. People want less bureaucracy. They want less regulation. They want more price transparency. They want more competition in the free market, so people have more options. That's the number one thing. And then two is just general dysfunction in Washington. They want someone who's going to solve problems. You know, I'm running to be a workhorse, not a show horse. You know, we've got 8 members of Congress have endorsed our campaign. They're all Iraq, Afghanistan veterans. You know, their patriotism is deep. And so to me, you know, running and getting elected, I have a battle buddies, as we say in the military, already in Washington, here to work with me to get things for the District 9.
4: Yeah. You know, when I hear you speak, I'm just thinking about some of the clips I was playing of these Democrat socialists and how antithetical they are to everything we love about this country, those that have served this country, the things that they want to do, even the Kamala Harris clip that I was playing about getting rid of the Electoral College and, you know, stacking the courts and doing all of these things that in the past, you know, you would talk about them and say that this is who they are. These people who want to have positions of power will do these things. And everybody was like, ah, nah. And now they just say it. And so now you know politically what needs to be done. You know how important it is now more than ever to go back to what I talked about before and supporting the agenda of this president and making sure that we get a lot done here.
15: Yeah, the president needs strong allies in Congress. He needs someone who understands what it means, what America means, what it's all about. You know, when you wear the uniform of your country, when you serve overseas, you come back with such a deeper sense of patriotism. You realize how unique America is. We are a city on a hill. But you also realize how fragile it can be, and it constantly needs to be defended, needs allies. And I think that's what I'm going to do for President Trump, be an ally, be an advocate for our district, a passionate advocate for the state of Florida, and just really make sure that we make sure we are still that city on a hill where that guiding light for our other countries around the world. and that we protect the conservative values and priorities of our nation, and that, you know, the president has an ally who will make a difference for our district.
4: There you go. And if people want to find out more about you, Dan, where can they go?
15: Sure. Go to our website, dangreenfl.com. You know, send us a message. We'd love to chat with you. Check out our social media on Facebook and Twitter. We'd love to hear from you.
4: There you go. All right, Dan, good to see you again. All the best. God bless. We'll talk soon.
15: Thank you so much. Thanks for having me.
4: All right. That is Dan Green joining us here on Florida's Voice, congressional candidate in Florida's District 9. And we appreciate a few minutes of his time. All right. Looks like we're getting ready to hit the break, and we will put the bow on the show, as it were, coming up. And we'll finish things out reminding you that we will be here again tomorrow. Brightline, your national voice. We will be streaming live at Brightline News on YouTube and X. And we're on great radio stations across the country. So we'll be back in just a minute, putting the bow on the show next. My name is Drew Steele. This is Florida's Voice.
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5: 5. James Fishback at 12%, another candidate at 5.3%, and Paul Renner at 3.5%. So if you were to take the undecideds and the another candidate and just took those numbers and gave them to Jay Collins, you still wouldn't have enough to reach Congressman Byron Donalds at this point, according to this poll. The congressman receives 50% among men, 50% among women, 47% among white Republicans, 63% among non-white Republicans, 56% among voters age 65 and older, and candidate familiarity. Candidate familiarity. It's a big one. Congressman Byron Donalds at 60%, Jay Collins at 9%, James Fishback at 9%, not sure at 8%, none of these at 7%, Paul Renner at 3%. Another candidate, 1.6%. Congressman Donalds is the only candidate familiar to a majority of the electorate. No other contender reaches 10%. There's a whole lot here, and I don't have time to read it, but it goes along. Now, if you want to hear about other things that are going on, like in the state of Florida, the president's job approval, strongly approve at 61%, somewhat approve at 19%. So that's overall approval is 81%. Big numbers. How about Governor Ron DeSantis in this poll? Do you think Governor DeSantis has better numbers for job approval or worse numbers for job approval? Like they're going to both be huge. The president has 81% approval. The governor, Ron DeSantis, has a 93% overall approval. How about that? Pretty big. And then here in the state of Florida, the 2028 Republican presidential preference. I know we haven't even gotten to the midterms yet. I get it. Marco Rubio at 42%. J.D. Vance at 24%. Ron DeSantis at 12%. Undecided at 10%. And then the other ones are John Kennedy, Rand Paul, Nikki Haley, and Ted Cruz. But the fact that Secretary of State Marco Rubio beats out Governor Ron DeSantis by like 30 percentage points right now in this Republican presidential preference poll is just interesting. That's all. But still, big numbers for the president, even bigger numbers for the governor as far as job approval numbers. And Congressman Byron Donalds right now in this poll, as well as many others, has a pretty substantial lead as of this moment. All right, we leave you with that until tomorrow when we're back live 4 to 6 p.m. right here and also at Rightline News on YouTube and X. We'll see you then.
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1: More strikes. I'm Deborah Valentine, Fox News. President Trump has reportedly ordered a fresh attack on Iran in an effort to force the militant regime to surrender. Fox's Jillian Turner has more from the White House.
2: The president went on defense against criticism that the conflict has no end in sight. Backing his boss, the war secretary says launching Operation Epic Fury back in February, quote, took guts.
3: The world saw what the American military was capable to do, but that doesn't happen unless the commander-in-chief says you're authorized to do it.
2: Despite repeated claims that Iran's military arsenal has been decimated, the commander-in-chief acknowledged today that the regime does have some capability left.
4: They have some, but they have far fewer than they had 4 or 5 months ago.
2: Missiles aren't the only threat the U.S. is worried about. The State Department Rewards for Justice program posted a new offer, $15 million for information about Iran's military drone program.
1: Iran reporting they've successfully hit two oil tankers in the Strait of Hormuz, but U.S. officials have yet to confirm if that's in fact true. President Trump reporting Hamas for the first time agreeing to give up their arms if Israel meets certain conditions. Fox's Steve Harrigan has the latest from Tel Aviv, Israel.
5: President Trump touting this really as a major achievement. He also said it's one that simply would have been impossible to get done without the success the U.S. had already in the war against Iran.
4: It's a great breakthrough. Nobody thought that would be possible to disarm Hamas. That shows you how much success we're having with Iran.
5: Here in the region, we've gotten back into that rhythm of attacks, one side striking the other the next night, the other side striking multiple drone attacks targeting U.S. bases in Kuwait. No casualties reported.
1: Beijing officially denies providing.
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24: Scattered showers and storms ending, partly cloudy overnight, temperatures in the 70s, a hot and humid Saturday with some morning sun gives way to scattered and locally heavy afternoon and evening showers and storms with highs in the lower 90s. With your First Alert Forecast, I'm Action News Jack's Chief Meteorologist Mike Burrish for 104.5 WOKV.
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0: morning. There it is, Fox Across America with Jimmy Failla. If you did not catch the headline of the week, we're going back to California, October the 24th. We were going to be out in Santa Rosa partying with the fine folks of KSRO Radio. I'm talking about Lawrence Amaturo and all his buddies, all those Northern Carolina farmers I got to hang out with after my show in Napa at the Uptown Theater. Those tickets went on sale this week, foxacrossamerica.com. That is also where you can see me in San Antonio and Rockford, Illinois in August. And we're going on the road like 20 weeks in a row, September through December. So it's, you know, if you listen to the show, you watch me on TV, and you want to show up and confirm things you have on your mind. Like, is he as fat in person as he is? Yes, you can confirm all of that. You will find me to be the same guy off the air that I am on the air. It's my favorite thing about going on the road is there is absolutely no drop off, no divide, no gap between what you hear on this show and what you'll run across in person. And the same goes for you people. Everybody who calls into the show is kind of funny, kind of nuts, because they know I'm nuts and I'm ridiculous. And everybody who comes to my shows are hilarious. Every meet and greet is funny. Everybody's got a joke. People bring you little funny gifts and stuff, little pranks and jazz like that. And it's just the coolest thing to be a part of. So if you're looking for some action this fall, you're going to see me in Fayetteville, Arkansas. You're going to see me in Richford, Virginia. I mean, literally, if you want to get into it, it is bananas where we're going this fall. When I say bananas, like legitimately, I will read you this. Okay, San Antonio. Then we're going off to Rockford, Illinois. Then we're going to Fayetteville, Arkansas. Then we're going to Reading, Pennsylvania. Hey, girl, WTRW, get your act together. Then we're going to EEU. I'm talking to you. Richmond, Virginia, down in RVA. What's going on? Clearwater, Florida, WHBO. Stop it. Colorado Springs. Are you kidding me? Santa Rosa, California, Grand Junction, Colorado. Indianapolis, Indiana. Oklahoma City, Oklahoma. Salt Lake City, Utah. Concord, New Hampshire. Burlington, maybe. And then we've got a bunch of things going on in 2027, okay, is the point. But it ends in Concord, New Hampshire, December 5th. Tickets for all of those dates available at foxacrossamerica.com. But in the next segment, the woman who comes on the road with me, the mother of my child, allegedly, Jenny Failla, going to be joining us to close out the week, walk you through the week in Fauci. And she maybe tell you a little bit about that West Coast swing we just went on, because we met some fabulous people. There were some very fine people on both sides out in California.
1: What the hell did you just say?
0: So silly. Jenny Failla will say it better when we come back on a Big Friday episode of Fox Across America.
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6: I'm Gian.
7: News. I'm Chris DeMeo. President Trump has reportedly ordered fresh attacks against Iran to get them to surrender.
8: Despite repeated claims that Iran's military arsenal has been decimated, the commander-in-chief acknowledged today that the regime does have some capability left.
7: Fox's Jillian Turner at the White House. Iran is reporting they've successfully hit two oil tankers in the Strait of Hormuz, but U.S. officials haven't yet confirmed that. The president, meantime, says he doesn't believe Iranian hackers are behind the cyber attack on Minnesota's water system.
9: I wouldn't blame it on Minnesota. They like to say, oh, it's Iran. Iran should be so lucky. Iran's got bigger problems than worrying about Minnesota.
7: Several other states are also reporting strange activity. The Justice Department moves to drop charges against a former Olympian who...
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7: Scattered showers and storms ending, partly cloudy overnight, temperatures in the 70s, a hot and humid Saturday with some morning sun gives way to scattered and locally heavy afternoon and evening showers and storms with highs in the lower 90s. With your First Alert Forecast, I'm Action News Jack's Chief Meteorologist Mike Burrish for 104.5 WOKV.
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1: Stop it. Don't you dare say that.
2: We never made it out to Jumbo's Clown Room, much to my chagrin, while we were in L.A. But we did meet an American Airlines retired pilot that would have absolutely taken our son to Jumbo's Clown Room. Would he have not?
1: 5 times. Like, he would have gotten him a job as a bouncer there, like a punch card, something. Yeah, he totally would have. I could never let that. I need to know where that guy is. Forget Lincoln's Life 360. I need to know where that guy is just so that I'm aware if he's within like 10 miles of my child. I mean, he was great. He was really funny. But yeah, you know, as the mother instinct kicks in, I'm like, no, you can't be around him for at least a few more years.
2: He was one of the best people ever. Shout out to everybody who hung with the fellas on the West Coast. Especially the Virginia City crowd.
1: Oh, they were so great.
2: The band, the bartenders, the Bucket of Blood Saloon. How awesome was Virginia City?
1: It was my favorite.
2: See, she's
1: such a cool, like, yeah. Blast, you know, like literally blast from the past. Like, you just go back there and you feel like you can picture life then, because I mean, there are cars right now, but you see everything else as it was, and it's so awesome.
2: Yeah, that was as much fun as we've had anywhere. Shout out to the fine folks of Virginia City and to everybody who put up with the show this week. It is over. We're heading off to the TV now. I'll see you on Hannity tonight, Fox News Saturday night this weekend, and you can also see Jenny Fela at the bar. Which you undoubtedly be holding it down the street from this studio. As she, do you have a loyalty card yet for drinking there, by the way?
1: Yeah, of course I do.
2: Somehow you leave there with a more Irish accent than the owners. It's very impressive. Jenny, love you, sweet potato. I'll see you over the weekend.
1: Love you, bye.
2: Great, Jenny Fela. There you go. Happy Friday, America. We'll see you back here Monday. Until then, be a Republican, be a Democrat, just don't be
3: 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You're local. 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
11: Lay down the arms. I'm Chris DeMeo, Fox News. President Trump says Hamas has agreed to give up their arms if Israel meets certain conditions. It's part of a Gaza peace deal.
12: President Trump touting this really as a major achievement. 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
13: It's a great breakthrough. Nobody thought that would be possible to disarm Hamas. That shows you how much success we're having with Iran.
12: Here in the region, we've gotten back into that.

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2: News. I'm Deborah Valentine. President Trump reporting that Hamas has agreed to drop all arms in a peace deal that Israel supports. President Trump comments with more from Fox's Steve Harrigan.
3: If you go 4 months ago, 5 months ago, a deal like that would have been impossible.
4: The president acknowledged there will be ups and downs in what is expected to be weeks of intense negotiations.
2: Hamas committing to a phased roadmap to completely disarm. The U.S. Attorney's Office in Washington, D.C. filing a motion to dismiss its case against former Olympian canoeist David Hearn. Hearn accused of vandalizing the reflecting pool in front of the Lincoln Memorial. Fox's David Spunt.
5: David Hearn maintains he's innocent. He was charged with vandalism.
2: A judge still has to sign off on a case dismissal, but the Department of Justice admits prosecutors do not have a solid case. 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
15: Scattered showers and storms ending, partly cloudy overnight, temperatures in the 70s. A hot and humid Saturday with some morning sun gives way to scattered and locally heavy afternoon and evening showers and storms with highs in the lower 90s. With your First Alert Forecast, I'm Action News Jax, Chief Meteorologist Mike Burrish for 104.5 WOKV.
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1: Thought he won a coin toss, with someone else who was supposed to be on that plane.
2: It was Waylon Jennings, wasn't it?
1: Well, Waylon did give up his seat. He gave it up to the Big Bopper. And this is kind of a sad story because their final exchange, Waylon Jennings went to the airport to see them fly off. And of course, he gave up his place to the Big Bopper in exchange for a sleeping bag so he could be warm on the bus. But Buddy joked to Waylon. He said, Waylon, I hope you're going to freeze your butt on that bus. And Waylon, unfortunately, and regretted this for the rest of his life, he said to Buddy Holly, well, I hope your plane crashes.
2: Tragic. Just horribly tragic. We're going to come back in a moment with Richard Serra to talk more and take some calls on Coast to Coast AM.
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0: Hey, pal.
1: Hey, Jason. I'm glad your technician could come look at my air conditioner on Monday. You guys were crazy busy.
0: Mondays are always crazy. What happened?
1: Oh, stupid AC started making a funny noise Friday night, so I had to put up with it all weekend before I could call you Monday morning.
0: Why didn't you call on Saturday or Sunday?
1: What? 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
6: Hello, Americans. This is Paul Harvey, Rhoda Haver's Boys Ranch. It's a working ranch home for 50 otherwise homeless boys. These are boys who, for whatever reason, just have no place else.
7: A peace deal. I'm Deborah Valentine, Fox News. President Trump reporting Hamas has agreed to drop all arms, and he's saying Israel's on board. Fox's Steve Harrigan has the latest from Tel Aviv.
8: President Trump says he's doing something long considered impossible, disarming Hamas, forging a stable peace, and beginning a withdrawal of Israeli forces.
9: Most people said that would be a deal that would be undoable. It's a very complex situation over there. The people are very complex and difficult. If you go 4 months ago, 5 months ago, a deal like that would have been impossible.
8: The president acknowledged there will be ups and downs in what is expected to be weeks of intense negotiations to decide what weapons will be turned over to whom and which nations will be on the ground to enforce the peace.
7: Critics from both Palestinian and Israel are worried how the respective countries will move forward and don't know if the peace will last after all the damage done. The United Kingdom Maritime Trade Operations reports a tanker was struck by an unknown projectile northeast of Oman. The projectile caused damage to the tanker's engine room. No casualties or environmental impact are reported.

0: A man arrested in the UK on U.S. charges of aiding a terror group. Fox's Lisa Lucera reports.
1: Mohammed Yusuf Hasna of Istanbul, Turkey, is facing charges of conspiring to provide material support to a foreign terror organization, conspiring to finance terrorism, and financing terrorism. He was arrested in the UK and is being held pending extradition to the U.S. Manhattan U.S. Attorney Jamie McDonald says Hasna worked with Hamas senior leadership since at least 2023 to deliver supplies, food, and money to the terror group disguised as humanitarian aid. Each charge carries a maximum of 20 years in prison. In New York City, Lisa Lucera, Fox News.
0: A magnitude 5.7 quake has struck the Hokkaido region of Japan. 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
13: Scattered showers and storms ending, partly cloudy overnight, temperatures in the 70s, a hot and humid Saturday with some morning sun gives way to scattered and locally heavy afternoon and evening showers and storms with highs in the lower 90s. With your First Alert Forecast, I'm Action News Jax's Chief Meteorologist Mike Burrish for 104.5 WOKV.
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3: Fox News, I'm Chris DeMayo. Hamas has confirmed it will disarm as part of a newly announced Gaza peace deal. President Trump praising the agreement.
4: President Trump really underscoring the importance of this agreement with Hamas to disarm in Gaza. Really saying it's basically a historic move and how difficult, unprecedented it's been to achieve. President Trump also saying that Israel is on board with the move.
3: Fox's Steve Harrigan in Tel Aviv. The president, meantime, says he doesn't believe Iranian hackers are behind the cyber attack on Minnesota's water system.
5: I would blame it on Minnesota. They like to say, oh, it's Iran. Iran should be so lucky. Iran's got bigger problems than worrying about Minnesota.
3: Several other states reporting strange activity. The Big Ten and SEC conferences have agreed to support a Senate bill that seeks to...
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16: Scattered showers and storms ending, partly cloudy overnight, temperatures in the 70s, a hot and humid Saturday with some morning sun gives way to scattered and locally heavy afternoon and evening showers and storms with highs in the lower 90s. With your First Alert Forecast, I'm Action News Jax, Chief Meteorologist Mike Burrish for 104.5 WOKV.
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6: Laying down the arms. I'm Chris DeMeo, Fox News. President Trump says Hamas has agreed to give up their arms if Israel meets certain conditions. It's part of a Gaza peace agreement.
7: President Trump touting this really as a major achievement. He also said it's one that simply would have been impossible to get done without the success the U.S. had already in the war against Iran.
8: It's a great breakthrough. Nobody thought that would be possible to disarm Hamas. That shows you how much success we're having with Iran.
7: Here in the region, we've gotten back into that rhythm of attacks, one side striking the other, the next night the other side striking. Multiple drone attacks targeting U.S. bases in Kuwait. No casualties reported.
6: Fox's Steve Harrigan. The U.S. and Israel are contemplating upping the pressure on Iran.
9: The British Telegraph newspaper is reporting a land blockade is under consideration by President Trump and Israeli Prime Minister Benjamin Netanyahu to increase economic pressure on the regime after months of attacks have failed to bring them to their knees. The article suggesting the plan could require the U.S. and Israel to petition Iran's neighbors to restrict or close border crossings, which would limit exports and imports to the country. Iran shares borders with seven different countries, including Iraq, Pakistan, and Turkey, which all maintain economic and political cooperation with Tehran.
6: That's Fox's Anita Vogel. The Justice Department dropping criminal charges against a former Olympian accused of damaging the Lincoln Memorial reflecting pool, saying new evidence shows damage to the pool was caused by a contractor's faulty installation, not vandalism. A Labour Party candidate, Bev Craig, was elected mayor of Greater Manchester on Friday after a vote triggered by the departure of Andy Burnham to become Britain's prime minister.

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15: Scattered showers and storms ending, partly cloudy overnight, temperatures in the 70s. A hot and humid Saturday with some morning sun gives way to scattered and locally heavy afternoon and evening showers and storms with highs in the lower 90s. With your First Alert Forecast, I'm Action News Jax, Chief Meteorologist Mike Burrish for 104.5 WOKV.
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3: News. I'm Deborah Valentine. A large attack on Iran may involve a land blockade, according to the British Telegraph newspaper. More from Fox's Anita Vogel.
4: The article suggesting the plan could require the U.S. and Israel to petition Iran's neighbors to restrict or close border crossings, which would limit exports and imports to the country.
3: Months of attacks have failed to bring the regime to its knees. Iran shares borders with seven different countries. The Big Ten and Southeastern Conferences agreed Friday night to support a Senate bill that seeks to regulate college sports, ending week-long negotiations. Fox's Chris DeMeo.
5: Among other things, the bill seeks to regulate college sports and would grant the conferences and NCAA limited antitrust exemption.
3: It's pending congressional approval. FIFA's president abandoned his controversial plan to sell World Cup profits to private equity. 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
13: Scattered showers and storms ending, partly cloudy overnight, temperatures in the 70s, a hot and humid Saturday with some morning sun gives way to scattered and locally heavy afternoon and evening showers and storms with highs in the lower 90s. With your First Alert Forecast, I'm Action News Jack's Chief Meteorologist Mike Burrish for 104.5 WOKV.
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0: Hey, pal.
1: Hey, Jason. I'm glad your technician could come look at my air conditioner on Monday. You guys were crazy busy.
2: Mondays are always crazy. What happened?
1: Oh, stupid AC started making a funny noise Friday night, so I had to put up with it all weekend before I could call you Monday morning.
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6: Hello, Americans. This is
7: a possible blockade. I'm Deborah Valentine, Fox News. A large attack on Iran could be imminent, including a land blockade. Fox's Anita Vogel has the latest.
8: The British Telegraph newspaper is reporting a land blockade is under consideration by President Trump and Israeli Prime Minister Benjamin Netanyahu to increase economic pressure on the regime after months of attacks have failed to bring them to their knees. The article suggesting the plan could require the U.S. and Israel to petition Iran's neighbors to restrict or close border crossings, which would limit exports and imports to the country. Iran shares borders with seven different countries, including Iraq, Pakistan, and Turkey, which all maintain economic and political cooperation with Tehran.
7: President Trump also says he is starting to lose faith in the prospect of reaching a deal with Iran, accusing Tehran of lying about its negotiations with the U.S. President Trump holds a cabinet meeting Friday at the Camp David presidential retreat in Maryland. Fox's Kevin Cork reports from Washington.
9: He warned Tehran that they will continue to pay a heavy price if they continue to attack U.S. interests in the region. Meantime, the president also noted the shocking video from North Africa, the Spanish enclave of Ceuta. He called the flood of migrants there a catastrophe and a warning for our homeland if the Democrats win the midterm. President also touted a phased agreement for the complete disarmament of Hamas in exchange for a full Israeli military withdrawal from Gaza, though he did acknowledge there remains a great deal of skepticism over that deal, both in Washington and, as you can well imagine, over in Jerusalem as well.
7: The meeting comes as the president seeks to focus his cabinet on navigating the deepening conflict with Iran while addressing rising domestic gas prices. 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
11: There was a time in Jacksonville a couple of years ago where there were several drownings in retention ponds, but Florida law, you're not required to have a fence around a retention pond. The only way you can be held responsible if someone drowns in a retention pond is if the retention pond constitutes a trap or a dangerous condition. Florida law does have, the Water Management District

0: that controls retention ponds requires a certain slope on these retention ponds, okay, before somebody can build a response.
1: Like a residential pool.
2: Yeah.
1: Where you have to have a fence around it, you know?
0: Yeah.
1: If you have to have it around a pool, why not around a retention
0: pond? You got these huge retention ponds in apartment complexes.
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15: Scattered showers and storms ending, partly cloudy overnight, temperatures in the 70s, a hot and humid Saturday with some morning sun gives way to scattered and locally heavy afternoon and evening showers and storms with highs in the lower 90s. With your First Alert Forecast, I'm Action News Jack's Chief Meteorologist Mike Burrish for 104.5 WOKV.
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5: The Trump team huddles. I'm Chris DeMeo, Fox News. President Trump holding a rare cabinet meeting at Camp David yesterday.
6: He warned Tehran that they will continue to pay a heavy price if they continue to attack U.S. interests in the region. Meantime, the president also noted the shocking video from North Africa in the Spanish enclave of Ceuta. He called the flood of migrants there a catastrophe and a warning for our homeland if the Democrats win the midterm. The president also touted a phased agreement for the complete disarmament of Hamas in exchange for a full Israeli military withdrawal from Gaza, though he did acknowledge there remains a great deal of skepticism over that deal, both in Washington and, as you can well imagine, over in Jerusalem as well.
5: That's Fox's Kevin Cork. The president, meantime, not buying that Iranian hackers are behind the cyber attack on Minnesota's water system. Meantime, several other agencies are reporting strange activity. Here's Fox's Mike Tobin.
7: The FBI says water and wastewater utility companies in seven states have now reported malicious cyber attack incidents since Monday. Investigators immediately suspected Iran, but not the president.
8: They blame it on Iran. I don't think so. I blame it on Minnesota because they're grossly incompetent. There was a cyber attack of 30 water plants, and I would blame it on Minnesota. They like to say, oh, it's Iran. Iran should be so lucky. Iran's got bigger problems than worrying about Minnesota.
7: The first evidence of trouble surfaced in Minnesota. The mayor of Brahm says on Monday, the water plant operator realized the tower was calling for water, but the well was not cooperating.
5: Some experts who believe it is Iran are saying that the regime is looking for a weak point in the U.S. The Big Ten and Southeastern conferences agreeing last night to support a Senate bill that seeks to regulate to Fox News.
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8: Scattered showers and storms ending, partly cloudy overnight, temperatures in the 70s, a hot and humid Saturday with some morning sun gives way to scattered and locally heavy afternoon and evening showers and storms with highs in the lower 90s. With your First Alert Forecast, I'm Action News Jack's Chief Meteorologist Mike Burrish for 104.5 WOKV.
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0: I can say this with absolute conviction. We don't imitate. We're a model for others. We have people coming from all over the United States and around the globe to look at what California is doing.
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5: All right, thanks, Scott Shannon. 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Happy Friday. 800-941-SEAN if you want to be a part of the program. When I lived in New York, I left, you know, I've been gone now 3 years. I lived in Nassau County. And the county executive, the person in charge, the guy that was cutting taxes, you know, left, right and sideways and regulations and, you know, really, really building out the economy, raising property values because of a lot of the moves he made. The guy that has turned the county more red than it has been in decades is a guy who's a friend of mine. His name is Bruce Blakeman, and he's now running for governor. And he's running on the idea that this madness, defund, dismantle, no bail, Mamdani's New York, Kathy Hochul does whatever Mamdani says, has got to stop. And, you know, it may be, just like in California, maybe New York's last chance to actually fix and solve and resolve the many problems created by you know, socialist government. Before we welcome my friend Bruce Blakeman to the show, and I really want this for my friends that I have in New York, I want a brand new opportunity to turn New York great again. It can happen, but you've got to get rid of the people that are running it because they absolutely suck, and their views are radical and extreme and insane. If you look at the map of New York after elections, it's mostly red, you know, with the exception of the five boroughs, New York City in particular, you know, where you have a population of about 9 million people with a budget higher than Florida, which has 23 million. And they, in Florida, they have better infrastructure. They have better law enforcement. They have, you know, they're always ranked number one or number two in schools and everything's better, you know, more than twice the population and they spend less money. It's insane. But this is Bruce Blakeman, and he's saying, when I'm governor, you know, I'll use the same approach that works so well in Nassau County. I know it worked well because I used to live there years ago.
6: Just like I did in Nassau County, where U.S. News and World Report named Nassau County the safest county in America, not New York State, in all of America. I know how to keep communities safe, and I'll do it.
5: All right, that was Bruce Blakeman, and he joins us now. He's the county executive of Nassau County. He's had incredible results for the people there. That was the county I lived in, and now running for governor. If the people of New York want to save their state, this may be their last opportunity. Bruce, welcome back to the program. It's great to have you. One thing that encourages me, I saw the latest poll that came out. I think it was Quinnipiac. Correct me if I'm wrong. It's like a 5-point race now, which on paper shouldn't exist in New York when you consider Democrats outnumber Republicans by such a massive margin.
7: Well, you know, Sean, and by the way, it's an honor to be on your show. You're a good friend, and we miss you in Nassau County. But New York State right now is in a death spiral. We have the most overtaxed state in America, worse than California. Our electric bills are 70% higher than the national average because of the green energy scam. And we have the most pro-criminal governor in the United States of America. And that's why people are leaving in droves, like yourself. That's why businesses are leaving. And this is the perfect storm for the Democratic Party. Between Mamdani the Commie and Comrade Kathy, who are in league together and hell-bent on destroying our neighborhoods, destroying our state, destroying our economic development. Sean, we're 50 out of 50 states in economic outlook. I mean, that is a national embarrassment of the once great empire state. And you mentioned energy costs. Our energy costs are 70% higher than the national average because of the green energy scam and because Kathy Hochul won't extract the natural gas that we have in abundance here in New York State. But in the meantime, she buys that same natural gas from Pennsylvania. It's insane. We could lower energy prices. We could create jobs, economic development, economic activity. Instead, we're giving all that money to Pennsylvania. It's the dumbest thing.
5: Well, there's a lot of dumb when it comes to New York, and it starts with defund, dismantle, no bail laws. You would have no part of that in Nassau County. You also fought and you drove down taxes and property taxes and any tax you can get your hands on to make Nassau County more affordable. The net result of that is home values went through the roof. Maybe I should have hung on to my home a year or two more and I would have gotten a lot more money.
7: I'm sure you would have. So when I came into office, the average house price in Nassau County was $600,000. It's now $850,000. So think about it. In 4 years, we've been able to create wealth for people, equity in their homes, which for many people, the middle class, Sean, that's their biggest investment. So if you bought a home for $600,000 when I became county executive, you've created and I've created, and I've helped you create $250,000 in equity for your families. But you know what? Mondami and Hochul want to take that away from you. They want an inheritance tax for all people. I cut taxes when I came into office by $150 million. I haven't increased taxes a penny in 4 years. I've hired 900 new law enforcement professionals. We live in a county that's larger than 8 states in population, and it's safe. It's a great place to live. I can do that for New York State. We can change the policies of this state, and we can make people happy again because they're miserable under Kathy Hochul and Zoran Mondami. He's anti-American, he's anti-Israel, he's anti-Semitic, and he's anti-Christian.
5: You know, look, when I left New York years ago, I didn't leave because of it was certainly on the list, taxes. That's not what the reason. It got to the point, executive or county executive, I'm so used to calling you Bruce. Can I just call you Bruce? Because you're a dear friend of mine. And we have so many mutual friends that adore you and are grateful for all the work you're doing, as I was and I am for my friends that are there. It got to the point in New York City that if I went into a restaurant, I mean, you read the room, and I'm telling you, like half the room was disgusted at my presence because they didn't like my politics. And I felt like I was putting people that I would take out to dinner in jeopardy by just being associated with me. And I'm like, I just can't live like this.
7: Well, that's the way it was. But I think you would get a different reception now because every day, Sean, I have...
5: No, never, by the way, never in Nassau County. And I had my restaurants, you know, Chris and Tony's and Rothman's and... I mean, you know, honestly, there's so many places. If I don't mention them, they're going to get mad.
7: Well, we have the best restaurants in America in Nassau County. But you know what, Sean? Every day in New York City, people come up to me and say, Mr. Blakeman, I'm a lifelong Democrat. I've never voted for a Republican. I'm voting all Republican this year. I'm voting for you and I'm voting Republican straight down the line. My party has gotten nuts. We don't know these people. These aren't the policies that we signed up for. You know, I don't have a problem with liberal policies. They are the opposite of my philosophy. But if you were a Democrat for many years and you had liberal policies, the one thing that I was comforted by was that they loved America. You can't say that about the Democratic Party now. Zoran Mondami hates America. AOC hates America. Darlisa Chevalier hates America. If you just listen to Zoran Mondami's speech on July 4th on the 250th anniversary of our wonderful, beautiful country, he didn't have anything nice to say about it. So that's what's happened to the Democratic Party throughout the country, but particularly in New York State. They're anti-Semitic, they're anti-Christian, and they're anti-American. And common sense Democrats are beginning to realize that, and they're going to vote Republican for the first time.
5: All right, quick break. More with New York gubernatorial candidate for governor, Bruce Blakeman, on the other side. Your call's coming up toll-free this Friday, 800-941-SHAWN, if you want to be a part of the program. 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

0: right, we continue. He is the gubernatorial candidate for the state of New York. He can win this race. New York can be saved and transformed. This may be their last chance. Nassau County executive friend of mine, Bruce Blakeman, is with us. Look, I think that Chuck Schumer and Hakeem Jeffries, leaders, minority leaders in name only, their days are numbered because they're not radical enough. However, the silence is deafening when it comes to the radicals that have now taken over their party. In the case of your opponent, Kathy Hochul, she is a moral coward. And she is scared to death that Mamdani would turn against her, that AOC would turn against her. So she has no choice but to bow at the altar of their radicalism. And this is what New York State will be facing in November as a choice. And it's frustrating to me because she's not independent and she's deathly afraid. She doesn't want to lose. She cares more about her own power than the people in New York. There are so many great options to get New York out of the mess that it's in. Natural gas is one of them. I think actually probably the main one of them would result in massive tax reductions. Look what Mamdani's proposing. We pay already a 40% death tax federally. We pay 10% in the state of New York. Florida, my state, has zero. And then Mamdani wants a 50% death tax just for New York City, five boroughs, and he would lower the threshold of the deduction from $7.5 million, which sounds like a lot to most people in the country, but in New York, it's not a lot, to $750,000. I don't even think you can get a closet to live in New York City for $750,000.
1: So, Sean, you grew up in Franklin Square, not far from the border of Queens. I was in Queens a couple of weeks ago in a predominantly African-American area, middle class, single family and two family homes. And they were outraged by Mamdani's proposal to not only put in that death tax, which would take away all the equity that they wanted to leave to their families. They worked hard for it, but also he wanted to increase the property taxes. And they basically told me, we voted for Mamdani. He said he was going to make it more affordable. Now he wants to rob our children of their inheritance, and he wants to increase our property taxes. We're fed up, and Hochul's nowhere. She is completely subservient to Mamdani. So I'm telling you right now, I think that you're going to see African-American voters, you're going to see Latino and Hispanic voters, Asian-Americans, you're going to see common-sense Democrats along with...
0: You're also going to see Jewish Americans that have had it with him and his wife. You know, let me ask you this, and I asked Steve Hilton this question recently. The thing that I worry about is, I mean, look at what he did. He doxed Ken Griffin, Citadel. Ken Griffin was going to spend $6 billion investing in New York City. You know, then Mamdani plays his, you know, oh, let me dox a billionaire whose life is probably already being threatened a lot. And he says, you know what? I'm done. I'm taking my $6 billion. Wall Street South, and I'm telling you, from Miami to West Palm Beach, I live here. I'm telling you, is real. There are more employees. Every private equity company, every big bank, every investment firm, they're all in Florida or Texas. And there are more employees here than on Wall Street. It's over. They have pushed everybody out. And it's that the only thing I worry about is math. You know, did they push too many of us out that it's going to be that much harder for people like you and Steve Hilton to win?
1: You know what? In New York State, it's different because now so many Democrats, as I said, are fed up with their party. I know we're going to get a majority of the independent voters. We're going to get a very, very strong turnout with Republicans. They're fed up. But it's the common sense Democrats, the Daniel Patrick Moynihan Democrats, that may be a little bit more for a larger government, or they may feel that maybe we're spending a little bit too much on defense. They're liberals, but they love America. Daniel Patrick Moynihan loved America. I disagree with him on some policies, but he loved America. These people don't love America. They're anti-Semitic, anti-American, anti-Christian. Think about the fact that Zoran Mamdani, as a new mayor, couldn't find an hour, 1 hour of his time to go to the installation of a new archbishop of the Catholic Church, the largest religious group, in New York City. He couldn't find an hour's time to do it. Left Little Italy, both of Little Italy's, the one in Arthur Avenue in the Bronx and the one in Lower Manhattan on Mott and Mulberry Street, off the immigration tourist map. Left.
0: Yeah, but they added Uganda and they added Palestine.
1: Yeah, Little Palestine. Nobody knows where Little Palestine is. I've never heard of it before. But they took out Little Odessa. They took out Hell's Kitchen, where all the Irish immigrants came from. They took out Astoria, where the Greek immigrants came from, and Yorkville, where the German immigrants came from. And they are trying to change this state and this country by denigrating the prior immigrants who came here,
0: well, I'm looking at the clock. Let me ask you this. How can people get a hold of you and your agenda and everything else they want to know about you?
1: Sure. Go to BlakemanForNewYork.com, BlakemanForNewYork.com. 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Donate, volunteer, ask for a lawn sign, any support you can render. We're going to win this thing. We're going to take back our state, and we're going to make America better by doing so.
0: New York gubernatorial candidate, friend of mine, Bruce Blakeman, and I'm hoping and praying for my friends in New York that he wins this race. He can change. He can fix New York. I promise you he can. It'll transform in less than 2 years. I promise you. All right, quick break. Right back. We'll continue.
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0: get your... News. I'm Deborah Valentine. A land blockade may be part of a large-scale attack on Iran, according to the British Telegraph newspaper. Here's Fox's Anita Vogel.
1: The British Telegraph newspaper is reporting a land blockade is under consideration by President Trump and Israeli Prime Minister Benjamin Netanyahu to increase economic pressure on the regime after months of attacks have failed to bring them to their knees.
0: The blockade would cripple imports and exports to and from Tehran. Iran shares borders with seven countries. FIFA President Gianni Infantino abandoning his controversial plan to sell World Cup profits to private equity.
2: UEFA, which runs European soccer, had threatened to boycott all FIFA events in CONCACAF, which runs North America, Central America, and the Caribbean, also rejected the idea.
0: That's Fox's...
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13: Scattered showers and storms ending, partly cloudy overnight, temperatures in the 70s, a hot and humid Saturday with some morning sun gives way to scattered and locally heavy afternoon and evening showers and storms with highs in the lower 90s. With your First Alert Forecast, I'm Action News Jax, Chief Meteorologist Mike Burrish for 104.5 WOKV.
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18: We learned so much about the reality of the Democratic Party and how much they were willing to compromise any stated principle or belief. Again, it's really that they pretend that things are important to them. They contend and want to claim that they have a monopoly on compassion. If they can blame a murder and highlight it and blow it up into a blame Republicans, blame ICE, blame police, blame Trump, then all of a sudden lives matter. Every weekend when people are shot and killed in cities like Chicago and other blue cities around the country, you ask them the name of people shot and killed. They don't know and they don't care because they can't weaponize it and they can't politicize it. And it's the same thing on a lot of principles. If they cared about believing women, the Me Too movement, maybe they would have paid attention when the New York Times wrote about the three women that claim that Graham Plattner, Mr. Nazi Tattoo, had made allegations that were very severe against them before one of the three actually went into more detail. And then that became a bridge too far. But everything else, including, you know, saying a hero American soldier has no right to live, or, you know, attacking a young girl on social media who's claiming she might be suicidal. No compassion, no heart, no soul. Or the fact that this weirdo is in a towel on a social media platform that is known for kids and on other social media platforms that apparently facilitate infidelity on top of every other issue, and calling the people of Maine that he wants to vote for him racist and stupid. The only thing stupid would have been if people voted for him. The guy, by the way, replacing him, as we've been telling you, is not much better. Anyway, so we have that race. Then we have six gender Tellerico. And Tellerico is getting worse by the hour. I mean, it just gets worse and worse. You know, not only believes in six genders, wants a welcome mat at the border, doesn't want a border wall, wants a vegan campaign in the cattle state of Texas, doesn't believe in energy production in the cattle state of Texas, also is championing the rights of biological men to have access to abortion. I need explanations for a lot of these things. And, you know, Talafrico, you know, on top of everything, thinks God is non-binary. Okay, now you've got, you know, another case where you got this guy, El Sayed, who's been out campaigning with this guy, Hassan Piker. Hassan Piker is the guy that blamed America for 9/11. You know, now he's supporting AOC, saying she's the only Democrat that could win a general election in 2028, which is fine with me. Make her your candidate. No big deal. But now we have, you know, all these cuts as the primary now approaches. And this is now, well, first of all, the woman that's running against El Sayed is as nuts as he is. But put that aside for a minute. He's the front runner. And was asked about, you know, himself saying people were sad over the death of the Iranian supreme leader, Ali Khamenei. Here's how he dodged and ducked and weaved.
19: The Ayatollah has killed tens of thousands of innocent Iranians, not to mention the proxies that Iran has funded that have killed innocent civilians all over the Middle East. Why were you worried about offending people who support the Ayatollah?
20: Jake, on a day where we're mourning the loss of two more service members in a war we never should have fought, I think all of us ought to step back and ask whether or not everybody in Michigan, frankly, everybody in America, shouldn't be sad about the fact that this president, backed by the prime minister of a foreign government, took us to a war we had no business fighting in. So yeah, I didn't want to comment on it then because it's a ridiculous pretext. And now you're asking me about the Ayatollah, who's dead, by the way. And you're not asking me about the service members who've died. You're not asking me about whether or not this war should have ever been fought. You're not asking me about whether or not the costs that are being borne by Michiganders in the tax dollars we pay or the gas prices that are insane right now are worth it. And so, look, let's have a conversation based in Michigan. I'm running for Senate in Michigan. And I think here in Michigan, all of us are probably sad about the fact that we went to war that we never should have fought. I'd rather our money be spent here.
18: Now, he's in the lead to be the Democratic nominee in the state of Michigan. Now, the person that's running in second place is as nutty, if not nuttier, than he is, as evidenced by, her name is Haley Stevens, by this comment. And it's just, All right. I can't see Michigan electing this. Listen.
1: I am going to be working on our behalf. I am going to be telling the stories on our behalf. And you better believe I'm going to be doing it with a little bit of joy, a little bit of enthusiasm, a little bit of energy, and a little bit of stick it to them. Because that's the Michigan way.
18: Stick it to them. That's the Michigan way. Okay. They got a lot of winners running here. Mike Rogers, former congressman, friend of the program, and the current Republican U.S. Senate candidate, will be running against one of these two lunatics. Well, I mean, what's your reaction to both of them?
21: Sean, hey, thanks for having me on. Always a great job. Listen, the crazy train has gotten to Michigan. I mean, if you think about it, these two are on it. You have AOC has been here. You have Elizabeth Warren, who has been here campaigning for this nonsense. Bernie Sanders is here. Chris Van Hollen is here. I mean, when you think about the direction that they want to take the country, it's so dangerous. And that clips that you played of El Sayed, he is masterful at never answering a question. Never. And why is that? Because he wants to take private health insurance away from 225 million Americans and hand it to the government so you never get to see a doctor again or have choices again. They have all been there on an open border. This notion that he's now for a secure border, he always has an asterisk. Except for the people south of the border, their life is intolerable. So maybe we should work on getting him here. I mean, he's crafty in his fraudulent approach to just about everything. So listen, we think we're feeling pretty good. Of course, Haley Stevens has been wrong on everything from electric vehicle mandates. You know, we build cars here and we build gasoline cars and we have lots of parts suppliers, and making sure that the government picks your car for you is not a winner here. We've lost 30,000 manufacturing jobs under the Democrats. We've lost our education systems now down to 45th in the country. We have the highest utility rates in the Midwest, about 20% higher than the national average. I mean, they are wrong on everything. And they're in charge. They've been in charge in Lansing for a better part of a decade. And 32 years, we've had two Democrats taking these U.S. Senate seats. And it has been an absolute failure. So Democrats broke it. We're going to fix it. But, man, you got to pay attention to a guy that is as slippery as El Sayed. I've never heard him actually answer a question directly. He also came out and said, well, you could understand how a guy who's a commander in Hezbollah was killed in the Israeli Hezbollah conflict would pack his cars from Dearborn, Michigan, pack his car up with explosives, drive it to inside a synagogue, crashed into the front door, tried to set it off to kill 140 children. And he said, well, you could see how he might feel that way about what's going on in the world. No, that's disqualifying to me. I think one of the key things here is you probably should like America if you're going to run for the United States Senate and represent the United States of America. It's not clear to me that he does. I just think the Democrats and all the energy all on the left is dangerous. And they're, they get, at Bernie Sanders and AOC and El Sayed rallies, they'll get 3,000 people in a place they shouldn't get 200. And so I think that's probably an important thing for us to take a look at and keep clued in on, if you will.
18: Well, I think you're bringing up an important point because he's had AOC and Grandpa Bernie out campaigning in multiple cities throughout Michigan. This is how I view the people of Michigan, just like I view the people of Wisconsin, just like I view the people of Pennsylvania and many, many Americans all across the country. Hardworking, salt of the earth, work hard, put in their 12, 14 hours a day, make their kids lunch every day or give money for lunch at school, go to church on Sunday, pay their taxes, obey the laws. In other words, the people that make the country great. I don't see the people of Michigan, besides the small minority of radicals that are going to buy into what is now just flat out communism, socialism, Green New Dealism, defund the police-ism, open borders-ism, high taxes, et cetera. The people of Michigan have never been like that. How are they reacting, you know, when beyond this, the you know, the small percentage? Okay, you got a crowd of 3,000. You know, that's like 1% of primary voters. But they're the people that tend to show up during primaries. So, but that doesn't win them a general election. How are the people of Michigan reacting to AOC, Grandpa Bernie, Hassan Piker, campaigning with El Sayed?
21: I think they're all dismayed. And all the things you just talked about, Sean, remember, those were all on the ballot. Men and girls sports, the fact that these EV big green mandates that were, you know, telling you what kind of car to drive and how big your windows could be and how, you know, how to set your temperature by the government. All of those things, high taxes, they voted in support of the highest tax increase in the history of the country. And they were all for it. They were opposed to, you know, 3 million Michigan families who work overtime getting a tax cut on their overtime. And so what our challenge here is to get the message out. Listen, they aren't any different. They haven't changed one bit from 2024. Matter of fact, they're just doubling down on it. And they're going to try to confuse the heck out of everybody. I'm for a secure border, except for all the people who are south of the border. They should have the right to come in. I mean, just think of the nuts, how nuts that statement is. And so what we're doing.
18: Oh, I mean, the guy's a lunatic. All right, quick break, right back. More with Michigan senatorial candidate Mike Rogers going up against lunatics in the state of Michigan. Then your calls on the other side this Friday, 800-941-SHAWN is a number as we continue.
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0: All right, we have U.S. senatorial candidate from the great state of Michigan going up against two absolutely lunatics on the Democratic side. Anyway, Mike Rogers continues with us. Your calls are then coming up 800-941-SHAWN this Friday. You know, we've known each other, Congressman, and hopefully soon to be senator for a long time. And, sir, you know, you're just a strong, steady, you know, voice of moderate conservatism. I mean, let's be real. And you're just a common sense conservative. And it's just amazing to me that this is what you are going to be facing come the fall. It's just pure madness. The only thing I'm going to say to the people of Michigan, you better take this very seriously. And everybody in Michigan needs to hear me. That if these people, these lunatics, these radical leftist, socialist, communists win, we know what their agenda is. I've gone through it ad nauseum on this program. This race is critical for the Senate in Michigan. The race in Maine is critical. The race in Iowa is critical. New Hampshire, Georgia, North Carolina, you know, six-gender Telefrico in Texas. These are critical races for the country. And honestly, I think in New Hampshire, I think you represent the greatest pickup opportunity for Republicans this cycle. And because I'd be hard pressed to believe that the people of Michigan would buy into this garbage.
1: I don't think they are. You know, a lot of people like to refer to us as the Rust Belt. We're the work belt here in Michigan. And you're right. People get up in the morning, just put their kids on the bus and go to work. And we build things here in Michigan. What they're selling is so antithesis to who we are in the state of Michigan. I do believe they're going to wake up, but we have to pay attention to it. This is a change election. The Democrats have had these two Senate seats for 32 years. They've had the better part of a decade, our state capitol, and it has been a disaster. Every metric that they have, we've done worse. Education, median wages down. Taxes is up, utility rates up. We have the highest auto insurance rates in the country, thanks to Democrats.
0: Well, let me just get this out because I'm running out of time. How do people get in touch with you?
1: Sir, yeah, thanks, Sean. Rogers for Senate, rogers for senate.com. And if you're out there and you believe we got to stop this rise in socialism, this is the place to invest. We'd love to have you on board. Go to Rogers for Senate. Come and we'd love to have you in this fight.
0: All right. Mike Rogers, thank you. This is an important race, maybe one of the most important. We will follow it closely. 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

0: arrested in the UK on U.S. charges of aiding a terror group. Fox's Lisa Lucera reports from New York.
1: Mohammed Yusuf Hasna of Istanbul, Turkey, is facing charges of conspiring to provide material support to a foreign terror organization, conspiring to finance terrorism, and financing terrorism. He was arrested in the UK and is being held pending extradition to the U.S. Manhattan U.S. Attorney Jamie McDonald says Hasna worked with Hamas senior leadership since at least 2023 to deliver supplies, food, and money to the terror group disguised as humanitarian aid. Each charge carries a maximum of 20 years in prison. In New York City, Lisa Lucera, Fox News.
0: California officially launches the first in the nation privacy tool allowing folks to block the sale of their personal data. Fox's Kristen Goodwin has more.
2: More than 340,000 Californians have logged on to the state's delete request, an opt-out platform, or drop to have third-party companies known as data brokers delete their personal information. 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The measure expands on rights established under the California Consumer Privacy Act. The platform is free to use. 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Kristen Goodwin, Fox News.
0: The Big Ten and Southeastern conferences agreed Friday night to support a Senate bill that seeks to regulate college sports, ending week-long negotiations. The most groundbreaking part of the reworked deal is the $27.5 million that schools would be allotted to retain players, in addition to the $21.3 million cap that already exists. The bill still has a chance to earn the 60 votes it needs to halt debate and head to an up or down vote before the Senate heads for summer break next Friday. I'm Deborah Valentine. This is Fox News.
3: It's Rich Jones. 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We're kicking off the Roundup campaign, benefiting the...
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5: A 5 on the WOKV weather meter, a mix of sun and clouds today with scattered showers and thunderstorms developing. Highs in the low to mid-90s, a few evening showers and storms tonight, otherwise mostly cloudy, and a chance for a shower or storm again late and toward morning as temperatures drop into the 70s. Your Sunday, then, will be mostly cloudy, on and off showers and a few thunderstorms with highs in the upper 80s to around 90. Monday, mostly cloudy, scattered showers and a few thunderstorms continue with highs in the upper 80s. Tuesday, partly sunny, scattered afternoon showers and thunderstorms with highs around 90 degrees, and then not quite as wet by Wednesday, partly cloudy, just a few afternoon thunderstorms with a high 90 to 95. With your First Alert Forecast, I'm Action News Jax's Chief Meteorologist Mike Burrish for 104.5 WOKV.
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3: 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Yes. More coffee. Always more coffee. You know, that's a... this time of the morning, you know, getting going. 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
7: 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You know, as we're going through the garden, you know, recovering from damage this winter, I think is the coldest it got in 50 years. And sometimes we can't get things to really bloom again like they were. I got a question about plumerias. I know many people have plumerias, and they probably took some serious damage. And to get them going again, you know, you got to make sure they get the right type of fertilizer. Plumerias are heavy eaters, and they do not like nitrogen, you know. So you want to have the lowest amount of nitrogen, very low amount of nitrogen. And they want to have high phosphorus. That'd be the first thing to get them going and to get blooming again. And the next thing is, you know, a lot of times people want to get their plants, growing well, and they think about water, water, water. And that's not always a solution. You know, we've got to remember some of these plants like bougainvillea, plumeria, some agaves, echevera. These plants like it on the dry side. And they come from areas that they experience dry in a wet season, and they need to have that in order to bloom well. You know, like if you can't get your bougainvillea, if you have a bougainvillea in a container, it's a little more difficult when they're in the ground because you can't always control the water, but you can turn off the irrigation. If you have a bougainvillea in a container, they're very easy to get them to bloom. What I do is, here I'm going on a sidetrack, is just quit watering them. Quit watering them. And let them completely dry out, and the leaves are dropping. And then I would water and fertilize again, and it will be covered with flowers for the rest of the season. Often, every time it stops blooming, that's what I do. But same thing with plumeria. They like it dry on the dry side. And then once you get them all dried out, then water one or two times and fertilize every 2 weeks. Every 2 weeks, and they should bloom. You know, the sunlight requirement is going to be 6 to 8 hours. That would be the things that, you know, that would stop them from blooming or can't get them to bloom. But, you know, if you had winter damage, you know, and you trimmed off the tops, I don't know if you did or did not trim off the tops of your plumerias, that's the blooming tip. So it will take more time for that tip to develop again. So if you cut off the tips in the late winter, early spring, that's the blooming portion. And that will delay it from blooming again. Okay. That's exactly what is happening on the plumerias. So if you're applying too much water, high nitrogen fertilizer to get your plumeria cut to come back, or you're not giving it enough sunlight, you're going to have issues with it. Plumerias, the advantage of plumerias, they can grow in very tight containers. I mean, if you have one in a container, that's great, because if we have another, of course, this is the coldest it's been in 50 years, you know, if we have another cold incident, you can always just roll them right into the garage. What I do with plumeria, with bougainvillea, if we have really severe cold, and I roll them right into the garage, give them about a quart of water a month, and then I pull them out, okay? And then I put them in the shade because I don't want them to get sunburned. Because it's, you know, these people, just a little sidetrack here, the people who pull their plants from the outside, they're in the inside, and you put them outside, and you think they're going to like that. They don't like that, because it's just like human beings. They're going to get sunburned from that, because they only make enough chlorophyll for the type of sunlight they're receiving. And you put them in the sun, go from the inside of the house or a shade condition, you put them in the sun, they're going to get sunburned. They're going to get damaged. They won't like that. You put them in the shade a couple days, and then you let them acclimate, and then you move them a half day shade, and then in the sun. So that's what I do bring them out in the winter. I put them in the shade, give them some water, fertilizer, then move them next day, move them in a partial sunlight, and then after that into the full sun. But you could do that to keep them from burning, during the cold snap. Now, because we're in El Nino this year, we are probably not going to have any. They predict warmer weather in the winter. Warmer weather in the winter. So we're going to have a warmer winter. We've had some very, you know, kind of strong winters, you know, last year, the year before that, you know, we've had, you know, usually we got like 5 or 6 years of great winter weather where you barely get a frost and, you know, and then now we've had, you know, some severe 20 degree days. But, you know, I was reading that, you know, that I know we think it's getting warmer in Florida, but not in Antarctica. They had a record low of 119.5 Fahrenheit was a low in Antarctica. So I think it was in Fahrenheit. Yeah. Whatever it is, Celsius or Fahrenheit, that's cold. You're not going to be out there running around in your short sleeves, not for very long, and not for if you do, you're not going to be telling anybody about it. You know, when we're going through the garden, you know, we've really mastered. If you know, if you're thinking about having a rose garden, a dedicated rose garden, you know, definitely want to call us. We are the masters of how to get your roses to grow. But we are looking at our roses that we are maintaining at this time of the year. I mean, I'm only seeing one or two black spot, completely disease free, producing flowers. I just was amazed that we have some of our David Austin roses, which they usually go heat dormant in the winter. I mean, not winter, but the sun. I get this right. More coffee. During the summer, you know, because in August we've been having hot, you know, up to almost 100 degrees. And they are producing flowers. I mean, I just looked at one we just cut back in probably June. It's back there producing flowers. Again, it's probably got at least 20 roses bud set. Even though the flowers aren't as quite as big as they are in the spring, you know, but they are producing roses. And so, you know, roses, one thing about roses, they do require a little bit more fertilizer, a little bit more care. But once you get the nutrients set for your soil condition, okay, if you're gardening in low fertility soil, once you understand what kind of soil condition you get, you can make them grow. And you won't have any fungicide or pesticide. We have not sprayed any of our roses with any fungicide, which, being a rose grower for over 10 years and had 350 roses in my own personal garden, that's the reason I quit growing roses, because I didn't want to spray fungicide on my roses every week or 2 weeks. I had to spray, you know, if I wanted them to look good, and otherwise I'd get black spot. But I understood somewhat the quality of the soil makes a rose, but I didn't understand the concept of having all those 8 trace elements available or for photosynthesis. I didn't have my complete understanding of photosynthesis and how plants resist disease. And once I got that, it became easy street, you know. And the only thing I think we suffered, we had one rose that had some Japanese beetles on it, but that quickly went away. But, you know, so you're thinking about, if you don't give up on roses, roses are an important gardening plant. They produce flowers. The roses kind of fell out of grace because of that reason, but they produce flowers, year round. And the drift roses are more disease resistant, but they still do not do as well in our soil type if you're not amending the soil somewhat and creating a good environment for them as far as making sure they're getting all the trace elements and nutrients they need to be heat resistant and disease resistant. We're doing video shorts, you know, if you wanted to go to Larry's Garden, you know, we are posting our, you know, radio show on YouTube. And if you want to listen to it in the week, if you missed it or you missed a section, you want to re-listen to it. And we are posting shorts of some of the projects we do, some of the plants we grow, and you know, and we're going to post some things about the roses, you know, how well they look and their pictures of them. But they're absolutely great. And because a rose, you know, there's nothing like if a rose on a fence, you have a fence that's not very pretty, you know, they have fence. The first day of you build your fence is the best day that's going to ever have. You know, I've seen some good, well-built fences, you know, but they're not going to be the common variety that you get from a fence company, you know, the common variety. You know, they're going to be saggy in a few years. They're going to be, you know, not doing well. But you can cover them with some roses, and roses do well in those conditions, you know. Putting a wire along the fence, a 2x4s, you know, to tie them off lightly, and you can have a beautiful rose. Some of the great ones that you know, will grow along a fence line. You know, they have two different, we'll break it in two different categories. You know, ones that are continuously blooming, ones that are repeat bloom. Roses are broken down into that, in that kind of those categories. You know, one-time blooming, repeat blooming, and continuous. You know, the repeat blooming is, you know, they'll have a little dry section, you know, where there's no flowering, and then they'll have a flowering. Continuous means as soon as they get done blooming, they're going to be blooming again. You know, they're just all the time. But, you know, Amy Johnson's a great one. Oh, well, there's that music. This is the Home and Garden Show with Larry O'Neill. We'll be right back with you. More great garden talk.
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8: The last week of summer vacation for many in our community. Rain and storms to continue each day through late in the week. Your 5-day forecast. 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
5: In the low to mid-90s, a few evening showers and storms tonight, otherwise mostly cloudy, and a chance for a shower or storm again late and toward morning as temperatures drop into the 70s. Your Sunday, then, will be mostly cloudy, on and off showers, and a few thunderstorms, with highs in the upper 80s to around 90. Monday, mostly cloudy, scattered showers and a few thunderstorms continue, with highs in the upper 80s. Tuesday, partly sunny, scattered afternoon showers and thunderstorms, with highs around 90 degrees, and then not quite as wet by Wednesday, partly cloudy, just a few afternoon thunderstorms, with a high 90 to 95. With your First Alert Forecast, I'm Action News Jax.
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7: Welcome to the Home and Garden Show. I'm Larry O'Neill with Larry's Garden Landscape and Design, and we are talking about outdoor living. And if you have a question about your roses, about your vegetable garden, your pond, your pergola, you want to give us a call at 855-765-1045. 855-765-1045. That's slow enough right there. And I had some coffee. Maybe my brain will fully kick in here. But talking about climbing roses, you know, roses have kind of fallen from grace. And there's nothing that is more appealing than if you're walking up to the front door, have a rose covered wall, a rose covered entranceway. I used to have Sombrel, which is a French origin white rose covering the porch. It was, I can't remember how many compliments I got on that rose, but it was a repeat bloomer. But it was a little on the thorny side, I got to admit, but it was very, very a beautiful rose and fragrance. And some of these roses are very fragrant. So if you can have one, covering your fence, where to put them, it would be one place, covering a wall, covering the front porch, you know, entrance of the front porch, on the wall, the front of the house, you know, it's depending on what kind of house you have, you know, you could, create a temporary arbor either trellis, putting a trellis up there and, tying the rose to the trellis. And it's nothing says you're welcome more than having a rose at the front and even, roses lining your walkway. I used to have roses about 100 of them, lining 50 on one side, 50 on the other side. I packed them in there, and they lining the walkway, and they were just absolute summer snow. And I've been trying to buy that rose, and I pulled them all out, and now I can't find it. You know, it's a floribunda, means it has many roses, small roses on the tips, but it was prolific. I mean, the first spring bloom was I've never seen a rose bloom like that. Of course, they were well tended, but it was just absolutely solid in color. But plenty of compliments on it. You know, roses, add an element to any flower bed, garden, anywhere in any position, in containers. They do well in containers, the smaller ones. The shrub roses do very well in containers. And if you want color all season long, there's hardly anything that will do like that and be there for you every single season. So you plant it once, it's going to be there, you know. And then you could fill in some alyssum during the winter or spring, cascading petunias like, bubblegum. Bubblegum petunia, which is the pink bubblegum petunia, is an unbelievable petunia. Blooms all summer. Our pink bubblegum petunias we had in containers for a client we do. We maintain their whole garden landscape. They're still blooming, which is normal. Most petunias at this time of the year are done completely, you know, because of the high temperature. And that's one of the best petunias. If you have a chance to get one, if you see any of the bubblegum series, they're definitely worth purchasing, and they are going to produce a lot of flowers. The pink being the best variety, but so roses are another couple different roses that you could put. Climbing roses is going to be Dublin Bay, New Dawn, Eden, Then if you're looking for a rose, you know, there's nothing like a rose on an arbor or a rose on a pergola. There's nothing. If you have a pergola and you want to have the absolute best, you know, a rose on a pergola is going to or an arbor is going to, you know, really beautify, be the anchor of your garden. Rose, and then you can even add a clematis, paniculata, is a great autumn called Sweet Autumn. But we'll go into that. We'll talk about the rose there. I'm going sidetracking again. But, you know, one of the white ones, though, that's really beautiful, that's, you know, it was originally brought over here from China, but it's, you know, actually is acclimated or it became part of our natural floral landscape is Cherokee rose. It's a one-time bloomer, and it blooms in profusion. Now, one thing about a one-time bloomer, it blooms in just a magnificent profusion. You know, a showstopper. People will stop to look at it, especially when it's well-tended. If it's well-tended, it will be solid color. And it will last, you know, maybe, depends on the weather, 30 to 45 days. This depends on the weather. Now, if you have a large pergola, in order to protract the flowering time, you can add two. And what you do is to make it into, let's say, 60 or 90 days of color. You start fertilizing one of them a little sooner. And that will, I mean, that will do it. You start fertilizing one of them a little sooner. And then maybe 3 weeks later, start on the other one. So the other one's going to be ahead of the other one. And so that's how we do in perennial. In a perennial garden, if you have, let's say, 60 coreopsis, you know, full moon, what I would do is if I wanted to protract the bloom, of course, coreopsis, well, that's the wrong plant to do it with, talk about, because that blooms from June to the first frost. How about Erigium? We'll talk about Erigium. It's a kind of a powdery blue native plant. This is the Home and Garden Show. That's Hot Music. We'll be right back with you. More great garden talk.
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16: News. I'm Paul Stevens. A large attack on Iran could involve a blockade, according to the British Telegraph newspaper. More from Fox's Anita Vogel.
17: The article suggesting the plan could require the U.S. and Israel to petition Iran's neighbors to restrict or close border crossings, which would limit exports and imports to the country.
16: Now, Iran shares borders with seven different countries. Months of attacks have failed, though, to bring the regime to its knees. The Big Ten and Southeastern conferences agreeing Friday night to support a U.S. Senate bill looking to regulate college sports, ending week-long negotiations.
18: Among other things, the bill seeks to regulate college sports and would grant the conferences and NCAA limited antitrust exemption.
16: And that's Fox's Chris DeMeo. It's pending congressional approval. 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
5: A 5 on the WOKV weather meter. A mix of sun and clouds today with scattered showers and thunderstorms developing. Highs in the low to mid-90s. A few evening showers and storms tonight. Otherwise, mostly cloudy. And a chance for a shower or storm again late and toward morning as temperatures drop into the 70s. Your Sunday, then, will be mostly cloudy. On and off showers and a few thunderstorms with highs in the upper 80s to around 90. Monday, mostly cloudy. Scattered showers and a few thunderstorms continue with highs in the upper 80s. Tuesday, partly sunny. Scattered afternoon showers and thunderstorms with highs around 90 degrees. And then not quite as wet by Wednesday. Partly cloudy. Just a few afternoon thunderstorms with a high 90 to 95. With your First Alert Forecast, I'm Action News Jax Chief Meteorologist Mike Burrish for 104.5 WOKV.
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0: Welcome to the Home and Garden Show. I'm Larry O'Neill with Larry's Garden Landscape and Design, and we are talking about outdoor living, whether it be your pond, your pergola, your rose garden, you know, your future rose garden. You know, got an alert, you know, unfortunately, you know, these, you know, a lot of times people spend a lot of this money on spraying mosquitoes, you know, with Promethians and, you know, like any time you use the same chemical over and over again, it's getting to be completely ineffective. They see in areas in Florida where the population, you know, of the mosquitoes only, it's only affecting six, it's only lethal to 6.5% of the population. It's, they're getting more and more resistant, 60 times more of the chemical in concentration has to be sprayed. So if you're spraying, then you know, you, I don't know exactly in the local area of Jacksonville, but it is definitely some population are completely resistant. Now, the Asian mosquito is not as problematic. It still has some the effect on that mosquito, but our indigenous types, it's just going down to zero. It's going to, in another, I would say another five, just maybe shorter than that, they will be completely immune to it. Just like, you know, what, years ago we used to have chinch bugs. People used to call us about chinch bugs, and you know, they said they put down chinch bug insecticide on their chinch, you know, their chinch bug population they had in their yard, and that was they thought it was going to take care of the problem. It didn't. Because, you know, remember we used to have Durisban. It was another chemical that they could alternate between. And you know, put Durisban, bifenthrin. But the problem with bifenthrin is that all the chinch bugs are now in our area are completely immune to bifenthrin. What one chinch bug or one mosquito or a couple mosquitoes survive that the insecticide, they now become the genetically dominant group of mosquitoes. And so it, they're in just a matter of time, if you're not alternating the insecticide before they become immune. And just like when they used to be Floratam, well, the one big thing about Floratam was that it was chinch bug resistant. So you could plant Floratam, you never had to worry about chinch bugs. But the chinch bug population, you know, one or two would survive on Floratam. And then that chinch bug population became the dominant population. So resistance in plants only last about 7 years. So after that, they're back to ground zero, you know. But so if you're having your mosquitoes sprayed, I would check, you know, make sure, you know, think about it. Is this being effective, you know, spending that extra cost to spray in there, you know, it's not always, it's not effective for very long if you're not alternating the insecticide. Going back to the roses, you know, roses are a great element in any garden, and using them correctly, providing good soil. You know, if you're having a rose garden, you need to make sure you want to have a rose at your entrance or on your arbor or your pergola, you know, anywhere, in your landscape, which they occupy a star position, you know, when especially a group of them. When you can plant them in a group, they're going to be more potent as far as their visual look on them, and the fragrance and is going to be more powerful. You got to make sure you plant them in a moisture retentive soil. They like moisture. They got to have moisture. So in the sandy soil, you're going to have to augment the soil. Compost, you know, planting mix, any of those things could be used. Wood chips on, you know, ground up leaves and wood chips. You know, you have that when you have ground up wood, that's the carbon element. And if you have ground up leaves, that's the, you know, nitrogen element. And you got to have those two together to create compost. So, you know, if you wanted to take some, you know, material that you've had from your landscape, you want to put top dress out around your roses. Don't waste it. And it's cheap, you know. So if you're chipping up some wood, you know, put some of that over there. You can use just wood chips from the compost, from your mulch, and then mix in some greens and put it on top of that, and that will decompose. And you know, eventually, over time, you'll create a really rich soil. And then what we do, for quick results, we're going to use Miracle-Gro rose fertilizer. We use a organic biostimulant, bacteria and fungus, in our applications, a large amount of sugar or molasses in there. We definitely do that. And a couple applications of that. And then we use fish emulsion. Fish emulsion is what we use as the bulk of our fertilization is going to be fish emulsion and Miracle-Gro rose fertilizer or Stay Green rose fertilizer. It's the right balance. But the trace elements, without the trace elements, it's going to be a failure. Okay, your roses are going to have disease. But if you spray the trace elements, that chlorine, you've heard me say it until you're sick of it, chlorine, sulfur, molybdenum, zinc, manganese, magnesium, iron, all those things got to be in there, in your trace elements. You can use some, palm fertilizer, by Sunny Lamps palm fertilizer. That has as a granular application, we spray ours. You can spray them, and you're going to have a successful rose garden. You're going to have roses that will thrive during, not do spectacular as they do in the spring or in the fall, but they'll look good mid-season, and they'll produce flowers. And so if you do all those things, you can have a great rose garden. And I think it's a great plant. It's colorful. It's full of flowers all season long, and you cannot go wrong. And there's some great companion plants you can plant with them. So when they're not, to cover up their legs, a lot of times they're not as full on the bottom. And you have calamint, which is a great plant for the dog days of summer. And the dog days of summer are almost over. The dog days of summer are from July to August 11th. That means the reason they call it the dog days of summer is because Canis Major, the star in Canis Major, rises at the same time as the sun rises. And the Romans realize that, and they know, hey, this is super hot now. This must be the dog days of summer. That's because Sirius is the star, which comes from the the major dog constellation. I guess that's an exact translation, Canis Major. But you could, lavender, Russian sage, calamint, and Goodwin lavender is a very good lavender for our climate zone. So, putting it over an arbor. Another thing you could do on roses, if you had a one-time bloomer, Cherokee or Seven Sisters, Cherokee Rose, Seven Sisters, which is a beautiful pink rose, is to put in a clematis, like Clematis pimiculata, Clematis, there's several different ones. Sweet Autumn is one of them, and then Sweet Love is another one. The guy in Poland hybridized a kind of a purple one. And we've got them, and they're just great. And they bloom in the late fall, so late fall or late summer. It just depends on how much fertilizer they got. But, they're a great one. But we're going to go to Joe. He has a question about collard greens. Hello, Joe.
1: Yeah. I'm getting ready to pull up my tomato plants. They've done all they can do this summer.
0: Yeah, they
1: and
0: have.
1: And I was wondering when it would be a good time to plant collards. Wintertime.
0: This is the best time right now. If you're starting with seed, are you starting with seed or you're starting with plants?
1: I think I'm gonna buy some plants.
0: Okay, yeah. If you can get them right now, this is the best time. If they're young, they'll be perfect. This time, perfect time to plant. Collard greens. Yeah. And so the winter.
1: All right.
0: When they get wintery, they'll be nice and a little. There's not going to be as cold this year, so you may not get that sweetness, but. This is the perfect time to plant vegetables. Yep.
1: All right, that'll do it. I had eight good tomatoes all summer long, but they've given up the ghost.
0: What type of tomatoes did you plant this time of year?
1: What kind of tomatoes was it we put? Best Boy? Martin's Whoppers or something. Put Whoppers.
0: Oh, okay. Okay, great. And it did good for you all the way up to what time?
1: Oh, up until we just got the last one. We made a couple of tomato sandwiches this week.
0: All right. So you got them all the way. You done good. You got them all the way to August, you know, producing fruit. That's amazing.
1: Well, they got enough for us and gave them away to our neighbors and family.
0: That's the best thing about growing tomatoes. You grab a few tomato bushes, you know, you got three or four. There's plenty to give away. And that always creates that nice community feeling.
1: Yeah, I think we had eight, and we ate all we could eat. I didn't want to put them in the freezer. I'd rather eat them fresh. So
0: yes.
1: We gave them away, and everybody enjoyed it with us.
0: We put in our fall tomato crop ourselves, you know what I mean? So we're having a fall crop of tomatoes.
1: And, yeah.
0: We started those. We just started them about a week ago. But great question, Joe. And you have a great day, great rest of your day.
1: All right, and I appreciate it.
0: Thank you, then.
1: All right, bye-bye.
0: Okay. You know what? A lady calls me, asked me about why her tomatoes aren't doing that, why she can't get any fruit. And the particular reason why you cannot get tomato fruit when the temperature gets above 70. This is somewhat variable in the individual plant types, in the genetics of the individual plant, is that the pollen becomes extremely sticky. So the bee or any of the pollinators in the wind, if they're wind pollinated, a lot of tomatoes are wind pollinated, that the wind blowing over there moves the flower. You know, they have both male and female, and the wind breezy moves the pollen from one plant to the other, becomes extremely sticky, so it cannot pollinate. That's the exact reason why tomatoes will not do as well when the nighttime temperature is over 70 degrees. When the nighttime temperature is over 70 degrees. Now, some are, you know, they've hybridized them and make them more viable. You know, that's, you know, make for our temperature. And there's some are better for that. But that's the exact reason why they don't produce fruit during the high nighttime temperatures. No problem in California if you're in California, you know, because the night, you know, but only in the southeast when we experience those eastern seaboard nights, you know, versus the west coast. But you know, we're talking about clematis, and clematis is a great addition to any garden or any landscape. And if you love a landscape, you love sitting out there, even in August, you know, we sit out there, enjoy the landscape. Many clients of ours, which we're having a, you know, flower perennial gardens, whether it be a tropical garden or would be a parterre garden or a Japanese garden, it's when it's cool in the morning and cool in the afternoon, late afternoon, you know, it's a great time to be outside, you know, and that's why we live in the lower southeast. You know, we want to enjoy that sunlight and being outside. But on our perennial garden, you know, many things are still doing well, you know, in the middle of August, which is, if you, this, the whole concept of you can't grow a garden like our landscape exactly or similar to the gardens they grow in Virginia and up north in Boston is a dead concept. You know, if you prepare the soil and the plant has all the nutrients that is necessary, whether it be perennial shrubs, unless there's some genetic restrictions, you know, on because of the temperature restrictions or cold, needing cold temperature for the, in the winter, you cannot have basically the same thing they have up north. You know, there's plenty of indigenous plants that are great flowering plants you could substitute. But there's that music. This is the Home and Garden Show with Larry's Garden Landscape and Design. We'll be right back with you with more great garden talk.
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3: 5 on the WOKV weather meter. A mix of sun and clouds today with scattered showers and thunderstorms developing. Highs in the low to mid-90s. A few evening showers and storms tonight, otherwise mostly cloudy. And a chance for a shower or storm again late and toward morning as temperatures drop into the 70s. Your Sunday then will be mostly cloudy. On and off showers and a few thunderstorms with highs in the upper 80s to around 90. Monday, mostly cloudy. Scattered showers and a few thunderstorms continue with highs in the upper 80s. Tuesday, partly sunny. Scattered afternoon showers and thunderstorms with highs around 90 degrees, and then not quite as wet by Wednesday, partly cloudy, just a few afternoon thunderstorms with a high 90 to 95. With your first weather forecast, I'm Action News Jax Chief Meteorologist Mike Burrish for 104.5 WOKV.
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0: Welcome to the Home Garden Show. I'm Larry O'Neill with Larry's Garden Landscape and Design, and we are talking outdoor living, you know, whether it be your pond, your pergola, your collard greens. You know, they're great. You know, vegetables that you can grow and in no pesticide is necessary. You know, growing your own is better, you know. And it is an enjoyable experience, you know. You plant a seed, you get it grow, you water it, and then boom, you have. And then you'll have plenty to share because in a small garden, you can produce enough to feed one side of the street. You know what I mean? Basically. He said, you know, the last gentleman called, he had produced, I think he said, 8 tomato plants. And they had all the relatives, all the neighbors ate tomatoes. Same thing with eggplant. I mean, if you like eggplant, that's a you know, 5 plants will get, you know, keep everybody in eggplant for all summer long, you know, all the way up to the last frost, you know. And good fertilization on those things. They love fish emulsion. And they'll just, and it's amazing how fast, you know, you'll see a small fruit in the beginning of the week, and by the end of the week, it's almost ready to pick. You know what I mean? That's how fast they can grow in this high temperature. But in the garden, we're talking about, you know, creating an element, you know, always to, you know, make something look great. In the dog days of summer, you know, if you have a perennial garden, there's some plants that the dog days of summer are a little hard, you know, because it's a high temperature and the plants get a little weary, and they're waiting to bloom in the fall, or you have your spring bloomers, and there's that middle area from around July to August 11th. But there's some plants that you could put in there no matter what the temperature is, no matter what the weather conditions, whether it's 100 degrees or, you know, or we're having a drought, that will, no matter what they'll do, they'll produce color, flower, they'll look vigorous and vibrant, and they'll always be worthy of a place in the garden. And all Coreopsis, the Big Bang series, uptick Coreopsis, once they start blooming in around June, they'll just start blooming in June, and they'll bloom all the way this season, and they will not stop blooming. Now, if you fertilize or you don't fertilize. If you fertilize, they'll bloom more. If you don't fertilize, they'll be less. Short growing, only about maybe 2 foot, a foot and a half tall. You know, some are even smaller than that. All of them are worthy of a place in the garden. Now, some of them are a little less vigorous in as far as the flower capacity, but the ones in the yellow range and the red range and the pinks and the whites are a little less vigorous, you know, less flower productive, what I mean. And those will bloom during the dog days of summer. You know, Calamint neptia, which is a little flower. It's really surprisingly good. It's a Mediterranean plant, but Mediterranean growing conditions, but is adapt to growing in the lower southeast. Walker's Low nepta is another great one that will bloom all summer long. Agastic Purple Haze is another one. Obedient plant and the cup plant. These plants, no matter what the temperature is, they'll look good. They'll attract, you know, all kinds of bees and butterflies in little or no care for them. If you want a little better, you put a little care. If but if you don't want any, put anything in there, you know, they're still going to look good. Salvias are all the ones where, will do well in the heat. Most of all the salvias do well in the heat. You don't have to be too selective. There is some varieties that are shade. You don't want some little bit of a shade, you know, out here, you know, we're not getting much shade. We're getting intense sunlight. And you just fertilize through the summer a little bit, you know. What is the quickest way? There's two different ways. You know, you could do compost and Miracle-Gro, a little bit of Miracle-Gro for quick acting. Or you can use some urea formaldehyde, put some down one time, and then a little bit of fish emulsion. So there's two different methodologies. You say you wanted to do, you know, quick acting, you want a quick results, you want the plant to move forward quickly, you use some liquid fertilizer, but it doesn't stay around very long. If you want something that hangs or hangs in there for a long time, you want to use urea formaldehyde, but you want to combine that with fish emulsion and some bacterial and mycorrhizans. It makes a big difference. In the tropical gardens too. In the tropical gardens, it makes a big difference on any plant. But, so these are the ways to come get through the dog days of summer. And then as soon as it cools down, and we are almost on August 11th. August 11th marks that deadline of the dog days of summer ends. And, you know, the sunlight is getting less and less. And plants sense that. And I can immediately tell the fall bloomers. We're going to have fall bloomers. Helianthus. Let me see, Boltona, you know, just a multitude of the fall bloomers, asters, you know, all of them are getting ready to, you know, pushing up new growth. All of them are getting ready to really show well for the fall.

765-1045. Are we planting in the summer? Absolutely. We're planting in the summer. I don't, if it's, we won't plant bare roots, to say that. We won't do that if we don't have to. You know, if there's somebody out there tending them and being very careful, then you can. But they're just, you know, we want to skip over that. But planting plugs, you know, we're planting 4-inch and 2-inch and, perennials. No problem, long as they're getting water. The only thing changes is the water requirement. This is the Home and Garden Show with Larry's Garden Landscape and Design. We'll be right back with more great garden talk.

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1: Watching and waiting. I'm Paul Stevens, Fox News. A big attack on Iran could be imminent, including a land blockade.
2: The British Telegraph newspaper is reporting a land blockade is under consideration by President Trump and Israeli Prime Minister Benjamin Netanyahu to increase economic pressure on the regime after months of attacks have failed to bring them to their knees. The article suggesting the plan could require the U.S. and Israel to petition Iran's neighbors to restrict or close border crossings, which would limit exports and imports to the country. Iran shares borders with seven different countries, including Iraq, Pakistan, and Turkey, which all maintain economic and political cooperation with Tehran.
1: And that's Fox's Anita Vogel. President Trump also says he's starting to, quote-unquote, lose faith in the prospect of getting a deal with Iran, accusing Tehran of lying about its negotiations with the U.S. The president, meantime, not buying that Iranian hackers are behind the cyber attack on Minnesota's water system. Meantime, several other states are also reporting some strange activity as well.
3: The FBI says water and wastewater utility companies in seven states have now reported malicious cyber attack incidents since Monday. Investigators immediately suspected Iran, but not the president.
4: They blame it on Iran. I don't think so. I blame it on Minnesota because they're grossly incompetent. There was a cyber attack of 30 water plants, and I would blame it on Minnesota. They like to say, oh, it's Iran. Iran should be so lucky. Iran's got bigger problems than worrying about Minnesota.
3: The first evidence of trouble surfaced in Minnesota. The mayor of Brahm says on Monday, the water plant operator realized the tower was calling for water, but the well was not cooperating.
1: And that's Fox's Mike Tobin. Experts, though, who think it's Iran are saying the regime is looking for a weak point in the U.S. America is listening to Fox News.
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3: A 5 on the WOKV weather meter. A mix of sun and clouds today with scattered showers and thunderstorms developing. Highs in the low to mid-90s. A few evening showers and storms tonight, otherwise mostly cloudy. And a chance for a shower or storm again late and toward morning as temperatures drop into the 70s. Your Sunday then will be mostly cloudy. On and off showers and a few thunderstorms with highs in the upper 80s to around 90. Monday, mostly cloudy. Scattered showers and a few thunderstorms continue with highs in the upper 80s. Tuesday, partly sunny. Scattered afternoon showers and thunderstorms with highs around 90 degrees. And then not quite as wet by Wednesday, partly cloudy, just a few afternoon thunderstorms with a high 90 to 95. With your First Alert forecast, I'm Action News Jax, Chief Meteorologist Mike Burrish for 104.5 WOKV.
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1: Welcome to the Home and Garden Show. I'm Larry O'Neill with Larry's Garden Landscape and Design, and we are talking about outdoor living, whether it be your pond, your pergola, your watermelons, anything that's going on in the garden, your grass, your trees. If you have a question, you know, if something's perplexing you, or you have some good news, you know, some ideas that you came to you and you have been applying them and they work great, you know, we like to hear about those. You want to give us a call at 855-765-1045. 855-765-1045. And, you know, we planted watermelon, which is amazing, you know, about a month and some odd weeks ago, and we already have fruit on the watermelon. How is the watermelon doing, Catherine?
4: They are doing great. We have many flowers and one fruit now.
1: Oh, wow. Wow, we're already getting our fruit.
4: I'm so happy.
1: Yes, we're already getting our fruit on there. What size are they? About the size of a baseball, the softball?
4: Yes, I think.
1: Okay, about the size of a large softball. That's pretty quick. You know, we got watermelon out there and already producing quickly. And, you know, which is amazing, you know. How the chili peppers. I looked by the chili peppers the other day and they just looked.
4: Yes.
1: How are they doing?
4: Oh, we have a sweet morch and ají habanero.
1: Habanero. And how many, we got an abundance of fruit on those, or?
4: Yes, many fruit, around maybe 30 or
1: 30 or 40?
4: Yes, 30 or 40 fruit.
1: Okay, yeah, because I saw that when I was just walking by them, I mean, that one chili had or pepper had the bush had completely turned red. It was just loaded with them, you know, and what the habanero, and of course, you know, for those who like hot peppers, you know, we dicing them up, put them in a little bit of honey, you know, you get that spicy sauce on there. Mm-hmm. But what have you been using for fertilizer on them?
4: I use Fish Emotion and Mineral Element.
1: Oh, well, that's a great thing. And we'd have no, you know, we've had no disease on it. Oh, that's basically what we're using on the watermelon. And we're using a little bit of more phosphorus on that because of the high fruit, you know, the fruiting of the plant. But the watermelon are taken off 30 days and they're already producing fruit. I mean, we're talking about overnight these things have gone, you know, we see them emerging, you know, there were seedlings and boom, and now they're coming and cascading over everywhere. And we have them in a 200 gallon container. You know, we took from a palm tree that we planted and it just, you know, just absolutely taken off. Just taken off this year. The maybe it's the right planting time or the right humidity and heat, but they have gone crazy, and so we're gonna have a bumper crop. Just like the gentleman growing the tomatoes, we're gonna have plenty to give to everybody. You know, the ice cream watermelon from the Botswana ice cream watermelon. I'm anxious to try that. We did. I think we got Alibaba in there too, which is you know, one of the ones we've grown for years, like over and over again. It's a great watermelon for our climate. But the peppers are doing. We got our crops of tomatoes in there. We got plenty of things going on in the vegetable garden. This is the time you want to plant your fall blooming. And if you want a carving pumpkin, you know, I always forget to mention it, you know, until the time you need it, but you know, when you're thinking about it. But this is the time to plant carving pumpkins. If you want a carving pumpkin for a jack-o'-lantern or anything for the fall, or for your fall season, this is the time to plant them, so you'll have one in time for that. And remember, pumpkins, they can be somewhat stored, you know, and so if you get a quick maturation because of the temperature and the weather, you can store them. Some of the pumpkins can store up to about 30 to 60 days, you know. But this is the time to get your fall vegetable crops in. There's so many things to do. In fact, I was just reading John Chapman. He was Johnny Appleseed. And he actually has trees that are still growing. And they're like, I think they said that his farm, his family lives on that same farm. Nine generations ago, he planted apple trees. His father, he asked his father, according to the story, that what he should do, and he said, plant apple seeds, and that's exactly what he did. And he became a millionaire, actually, because he went into the Ohio Valley and planted apple seeds all there before the people arrived in the Ohio Valley. And you remember, you know, the Italians drink wine because they mix wine with the water because the water was, you know, no good, you know, because people didn't understand the biology going on in water, and you drink water, you know, you could get very sick from that. So, but in America, we drink apple cider mixed with water. You know, apple cider is how we dealt with the water not being good. So he became a millionaire, actually a millionaire, but he lived a very modest life. He didn't live high style. But he had all these acres and acres of apples that he had been planting, and all of a sudden all these people appeared in the Ohio Valley, and boom, he was in business. But in the vegetable crops, you know, you need pollinators, and you know. Unlike, you know, most people don't know that we have many different types of bees and wasps in our area, in our state. And actually, the mason bee, and they can be attracted to your garden, or if you need pollinators, the mason bee is a better pollinator than the honeybee. I think that people, you know, because they relate more to the honeybee because it produces honey, and you think, oh, it's a great pollinator, but it's not one of the best pollinators. It is the mason bee. They, you know, scientific study, you know, they say the 250 mason bees can do the work of 600 honeybees. And how do you attract mason bees to your garden? They're a little different looking. Yes, they are different looking, but you've seen them a lot of times on garden, maybe garden magazines or online, or you see them at the local garden center. Is these little kind of houses that have these tubes in there. And that's exactly where they live. They don't live in a hive condition. They live, they're more of a solo, you know, type of liver. And you get a mason bee house, and you can put it in your garden. And it's very architecturally appealing, adds another element to the garden, you know, gives you an anchor, and put several mason bee houses out there. And I put two, because you got to change those little tubes. And if you miss the right time, you know, they'll go move away. So you have two going, and you don't have to mess with. You can move back, cycle one or two in there. But the mason bees will actually do more pollinating in your garden than a honeybee. And so attracting mason bees to your garden is putting one of those bee houses out. And they're just, you'll see them, and they're two. You go online, you can buy them, you know, $30-$40 for a nice one. You can go, you know, some of these bee houses can be really expensive, you know. And, you know, for, you're paying more for their architectural appeal, their custom work. And they're very, very attractive, make a nice addition to any landscape. But, you know, we're talking about anchor things, you know, in the garden. You know, mason bee house is always adds another element, structural element to the garden. You want always want to, or the landscape, you want to have a structural element. Will it be you can have a bronze sculpture or a concrete sculpture. You can finish it to look like concrete or terracotta sculpture. There's one way to do it. And they really bring the landscape up to another notch. You know, you look at all well-designed landscapes. There's a few that don't, but they have magnitude. They make up for that with magnitude. Let's say we have in a smaller landscape, because the property is small, they use a structural element to bring it up. While in a large garden, they can use magnitude as a structural element, because they plant, instead of the planting 20 rubeckias, they plant 500 of them, you know, so that has a certain element to that. But you, adding a boulder to a flower garden or into your landscape is another great structural element. An arbor, pergola, a wall, a half wall, you know, you could be a sitting wall that, you know, that will really bring the landscape up, you know, to another level. A fountain, you know, of course we build custom fountains, you know, we do it the old school way, but you don't have to do it that way. I mean, it's a little more, it's more expensive, but it's they look completely all made out of natural materials, and they'll last forever. We put a miniature, kind of like a miniature swimming pool system in there, and it's, the pump is not inside the fountain, it's a long ways away. But, you know, a fountain in any garden, we have gardens with just a boulder with a tube drilled through it, and then it's a fountain coming out of that, and that does fine. That's one thing you could do. You know, you could have a concrete fountain. That'd be a great element in the garden. You know, when you're looking at fountains, too, and you're looking at you know, adding a structural element, you know, whether it be a boulder or a fountain, you got to keep in mind the scale. You know, I think it's always better to go larger, just like containers. You know, if you have people who buy containers, they buy these little containers, you know, they're not to scale. Larger is always better on buying a container. You know, you can fill it with more, you get a larger pot, you can make more, a container could be show more abundance, more exuberant planting in a container, in a large container, than you could do in a small container. You know, that's, I think, the biggest mistake people do when they buy containers. Larger, go larger always. You never, you know, rarely the a mistake will be made on having it too large. You know, if you wanted to create a pastoral scene, let's say if you have a little larger landscape, or you have
5: a larger backyard and you love the pastoral or the natural landscape, a beehive. You're not even using it. You know, a couple beehives out there, they don't cost a whole lot. But that creates that pastoral scene that you want. You're trying to, you know, when you're landscaping, you're evoking emotions, thoughts, ideas, color, texture, you know, all those things come into play in evoking it. Just like looking at a painting, you know, it's provoking you to think about things, and these things are provoked by certain ideas and concepts that we have in our mind. And so, you know, a beehive, if you're having a pastoral scene, is definitely worth installing, and not hard to take care of. You know, you don't even have to have bees. Just put it in the backyard and it will create that atmosphere. Fireplace is a great thing, you know, to put in a landscape, and it has a practical and functional use. A center place of walking, you know, walking area. Where there's that music, this is the Home and Garden Show with Larry's Garden Landscape and Design. We'll be right back here with you with more great garden talk.
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3: A 5 on the WOKV weather meter. A mix of sun and clouds today with scattered showers and thunderstorms developing. Highs in the low to mid-90s. A few evening showers and storms tonight, otherwise mostly cloudy. And a chance for a shower or storm again late and toward morning as temperatures drop into the 70s. Your Sunday then will be mostly cloudy. On and off showers and a few thunderstorms with highs in the upper 80s to around 90. Monday, mostly cloudy. Scattered showers and a few thunderstorms continue with highs in the upper 80s. Tuesday, partly sunny. Scattered afternoon showers and thunderstorms with highs around 90 degrees. And then not quite as wet by Wednesday, partly cloudy, just a few afternoon thunderstorms with a high 90 to 95. With your First Alert forecast, I'm Action News Jax's Chief Meteorologist Mike Burrish for 104.5 WOKV.
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5: Welcome back to the Home and Garden Show. I'm Larry O'Neill with Larry's Garden Landscape and Design, and we are talking about outdoor living, you know, whether it be your pond, your pergola, how to add a structural element to the garden. Your landscape is very important. If you want to bring it up another notch, that always is an important element to add. And you want to match it to what, you know, you want to match it to what style you have. You know, one time I went to a guy's house and his wife says, please help my husband. You know, they were going to do a landscape. And he's got, 1 week he goes to the Home Depot and he has some whimsical wheel. And the next week he likes Japanese garden. So he's adding all these mixtures. It's got to be a coherent, cohesive element that puts it kind of ties everything together and reinforces what you're trying to create in that picture that you're drawing. And the only thing, the versus a landscape and a painting is that a landscaping or a garden has transitional units from each season. But you are actually creating a painting in living material, and it's going to be a transitional picture. It's kind of like a kaleidoscope. You're spinning it. Each spin creates a different, appearance, but it's still in a cohesive unit of structure. So that's not too, you want to get too complicated, but make sure you pick something that blends well with your house, the color theme that you're producing. But they are definitely, when you pick the right one, it will definitely get to bring you to another level. People always talk about, music. Does music affect the outcome of your plants? Absolutely. Absolutely. Scientifically proven that music affects the outcome of your plants. And what type of music? Classical music. Rock and roll has a negative effect on plants. I don't know why. Because it's the sound wavelength. And now the recent studies have shown that birds wake up the plants, that there actually causes the stoma. The birds singing in the morning accelerates the opening of the stomas in the plants where they start growing. It's a wake-up call, birds. And they have that frequency in their chirping. And the same chirping is in classical music. So when you hear the birds out there chirping in the morning, they're doing more than one thing. They're in that chirping noise, they are waking up the plants. Amazing, amazing, complicated. Things are complicated and wonderfully made. But another thing about, a little bit of a trivia thing, pursuit of plant trivia, cactus. Why are the saguaro cactuses and a lot of those pillar type cactuses have those vertical pleating? Which is an amazing thing, is that when it rains, and it doesn't rain often, so the plants have to be very adept to storing water, and that's what they basically do, is store water in those cylinders. And so whether it be a barrel cactus or saguaro or any of those types, of cactus, the pleating is so that when the plant absorbs water, that it can expand easily. So when you have if you're growing tomatoes, all of a sudden you have a surge in water, they'll crack. The apples, a lot of fruits will do that. Well, the pleating allows them to expand and contract without damaging the outer tissue. And the ridges do this, that they're on each thorn, they have these little, at the base of the thorn, they have these little filaments. And the filaments collect the moisture out of the night air and allow the water to run down those ridges. Right at the base of the thorn, there's a bunch of filaments, and that the humidity in the air it collects on those filaments. And then it gets to a certain level, and it drips down, those ridges to the base of the plant, and that's how it gets water during normal drought area. And because of this, in Morocco and a lot of states, by exurbing plants and how they collect water in these desert-like environments, where it doesn't rain for 5 years, they've exurbed this. So, in certain areas of the North Africa where they have a lot of fog but no rainfall, they have made these partitions that they raise up. I mean, they're big. They're big. And they actually, the water collects on these nets, so to speak, and collect water, and they drop down, and there's enough water. They collect enough water to supply the water needs of small villages just by doing that, which is, they all got that by observing what plants do and how do they collect water. So there's a little bit of trivia, you know, plant trivia that will, you know, is kind of interesting. But if you want to create an edible element to your landscape, you know, you don't have to have, like, you know, they have these food forest guys that you know, everything they plant is a way to produce fruit. And if you, that's nothing wrong with that, if you love that. But if you want to have a little bit of it, you don't need to have a 150-foot perennial bed by 25 feet. But if you want a little bit of it, an edible garden, we'll tell you how to do it. This is the Home and Garden Show with Larry's Garden Landscape and Design. We'll be right back with the other side of the break.
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12: 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There are new reports of a possible expansion of U.S. military operations against Iran.
13: The president went on defense against criticism that the conflict has no end in sight. Despite repeated claims that Iran's military arsenal has been decimated, the commander-in-chief acknowledged the regime does have some capability left.
14: They have some, but they have far fewer than they had 4 or 5 months ago.
12: Fox's Jillian Turner. Savannah Guthrie put out a new message on social media on her mother's disappearance.
15: Writing, quote, 6 months ago, someone took her out of her bed in the dead of night. 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Investigators released 2 chilling ransom notes.
12: That is Fox's Chanley Painter reporting. 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
3: A 5 on the WOKV weather meter, a mix of sun and clouds today with scattered showers and thunderstorms developing. Highs in the low to mid-90s, a few evening showers and storms tonight, otherwise mostly cloudy, and a chance for a shower or storm again late and toward morning as temperatures drop into the 70s. Your Sunday, then, will be mostly cloudy, on and off showers and a few thunderstorms with highs in the upper 80s to around 90. Monday, mostly cloudy, scattered showers and a few thunderstorms continue with highs in the upper 80s. Tuesday, partly sunny, scattered afternoon showers and thunderstorms with highs around 90 degrees, and then not quite as wet by Wednesday, partly cloudy, just a few afternoon thunderstorms with a high 90 to 95. With your First Alert forecast, I'm Action News Jax's Chief Meteorologist Mike Burrish for 104.5 WOKV.
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5: 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I'm Larry O'Neill with Larry's Garden Landscape and Design, and we are talking about outdoor living. 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How to have a portion of your garden, if you wanted an edible garden in your landscape, is getting more and more popular, creating a portion of your landscape into usable landscape, which has a beauty and also produces something to eat. And, one of my suggestions would be mulberry, of course, and persimmon, if you're looking for the fruit. And dwarf mulberry, they pretty much have fruit on them all year round. And persimmon, they're going to be late fall. But what you want to do is put a line of these trees, maybe probably three or four, depends on your appetite. You could have one persimmon on the right, one on the left, and put two dwarf mulberries in place. But to make it blend with the landscape, you can use ornamental grass, miscanthus, as your underplanting would be a great one to do. Of course, you can use the most popular grass. You could use a pink muley grass or white muley grass, white cloud. Muley grass comes in another color. It's called white cloud, and it's very, very beautiful. And, I'll tell you this, if you fertilize your muley grass, you're going to get a explosive flowering. I mean, I've fertilized and didn't fertilize. I mean, I've really fertilized this one location where we really wanted to have some muley grass flowering, and it was amazing. The difference is, if you put a little bit of fertilizer, let's say two or three applications on your muley grass, you'll get at least maybe 100% improvement. Maybe 120% improvement over the flower power. They can really do amazing things. But miscanthus is another grass that's probably the most underused grass in our zone, and is probably one of the best grasses, ornamental grasses in our zone, because of one fact. It's deciduous. It will lose its leaves in the winter, so you don't have to worry about cutting it back. You cut back, but it will look better. So there's how to have a edible garden. But we're going to go to Jason. He has a question in the south side about pomegranates. Oh, no, Bougainville. Hello, Jason.
0: Hey, good morning, Larry.
5: Yes.
0: I have a bougainvillea. It suffered the freeze.
5: Mm-hmm.
0: It's growing like crazy. It's all green, but there's no flowers at all.
5: Yes. Yes, that always happens with bougainvillea. Is it in the irrigation? Do you have irrigation?
0: Not really. It's actually above ground. It's in a large, very large pot.
5: Oh, large pot. Oh, I could tell you what to do. That's the simplest thing to do. It's contrary to what you think, I would turn the pot on, turn the pot on the side so it doesn't get any rain. Let it completely dry out, dropping the leaves, And then when it does that, when it drops the leaves, it's almost leaf bare, stand it up, make some Miracle-Gro and Miracle-Gro rose fertilizer and some fish emulsion in there.
0: Okay.
5: And you want to put at least three applications in standby because it's going to be, it's going to look like a bougainvillea you see in a magazine or in the store right before you, you know, to get you in there by. It will look that great, I'm telling you. But you got to let it dry out completely and let it drop its, almost drop its leaves. As soon as it does that, you know, put two or three applications of that Miracle-Gro rose fertilizer.
0: Miracle-Gro
5: rose fertilizer and fish emulsion. And stand back for the fireworks.
0: I have, I drilled a bunch of holes in the sides of the pot just to drain it, but still didn't help.
5: No, you got to let it dry out. Once you let it dry out, you know what I mean? We maintain a couple tropical gardens, and we do that all the time. And the homeowner always said, man, that's amazing. We just turn them on the side, let them dry out. They love that dry out stress. That stress really brings them into flower. But Jason, call us back and tell us about how great it looks when you're when you get it all done.
0: Okay.
5: All right, Jason.
0: All right. Thanks
5: for the call. Great call.
0: Bye.
5: We're going to go to Steve. He has a question about his zoysia grass. Hello, Steve. Steve, are you there? We might have had a little technical difficulty. But what was I talking about? You know, all right, we were talking about edible gardens and also, you know, water is great for our plants. We tell how plants get water when there's no rainfall for 5 years. There's a way that plants, nature has worked it out. But we have, in place of that, we have affordable water. Affordable water are the water experts in your home. If you have a well, it's not tasting that good, you know, and you want to get, you know, the hardest water, you know, that we can get. And you want to get a reasonably priced bottled water. Make your own bottled water. 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So go to Affordable Water can provide you with great water. You want to give them a call at 904-262-0197. 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
4: Hello.
5: Oh, Steve.
4: Hello.
5: How you doing?
4: Yes.
5: Yeah.
4: Good, Larry. How are you?
5: I'm doing great.
4: Hey, good. I just put in a new zoysia yard.
5: Yes.
4: And it's about 5 weeks old. But I'm noticing now that I got some spots in my yard that the grass has actually turned brown, and then it's turning, at the end, it turns black at the bottom.
5: Black at the root level? At the root level?
4: Yeah.
5: Okay.
4: Yeah.
5: Did you have the soil tested, Steve, before you?
4: Yes.
5: And what did the soil test come back at?
4: Well, the soil test came back pretty bad for manganese, which I had talked to you earlier about, months ago about.
5: Uh-huh.
4: And I added the manganese and some potash and the palm fertilizer and all that stuff.
5: What about the pH? What is the pH looking at on the?
4: It was, I added some lime to get that up a little bit, she suggested. It was, it should be about 6.8.
5: Okay, so you think you adjusted the pH to 6.8 in the grasses. The roots are blackened. Is that correct?
4: Well, I can't really see the roots because they're in the ground. And I can't tell about when.
5: Is it?
4: The top gets brown. And then the grass is brownish, and then when a couple spots it If I pull it up, it's black, but that's no roots to it.
5: There's no roots. There's no roots. Okay.
4: No roots to see.
5: Did you put manganese? Did you put manganese over the top or on the ground?
4: In the ground before I saw it.
5: Okay. Okay. Well, I wanted you to send me some pictures at 34. Text me pictures at 904-346-1970. And you're in Orange Park. Okay. I'm going to say that you may have a little bit of rhizoctonia. You know, because if you put manganese down and you followed the directions for the pounds per 1,000 square feet, right? Correct?
4: Yes.
5: Okay.
4: Yes.
5: You probably have some rhizoctonia. How many times are you watering a day?
4: I haven't watered it since the rain started.
5: Okay. Okay.
4: I haven't watered it for weeks.
5: Okay.
4: A couple weeks.
5: Perfect. You know what I mean? So, the two different things I would do. How big are the spots? Let me just make sure it'll get us. How big are your spots?
4: Well, some of the spots are like, I'd say about 6 inches to 6 okay. inches. And then in the bigger area that's really affected, it's like 2 feet by 4 feet.
5: Okay, 2 feet.
4: With some green in between.
5: So green in between.
4: Green in between.
5: I think you have a little bit of rhizoctonia. So in order to save money and cost, you know, and, you could do this two different things. I would apply some fungicide in this case because you have a lot of money invested there and you don't want to have a failure. So I'd apply some fungicide, just get fungus control for lawn. Any fungicide will knock a rhizoctonia. The second thing I would do is I would get some palm fertilizer by Sunny Land. Palm fertilizer by Sunny
4: Land.
5: Yes,
4: I have some of that.
5: And apply that apply that to the lawn. And then, apply it to the lawn. Do the whole lawn. Because that means that some of the trace elements are out of around there. You don't have all the things you need. But you're more than welcome. I'd recommend that you'd send a couple pictures to my
4: hold on a second.
5: Let
4: me get a pencil.
5: Okay, no problem.
4: Sorry about that. Okay.
5: Nine oh four 346-1970. Send a couple pictures. I'll look at it, and I'll help you get through it. No problem. We'll save the lawn. We'll let it fail.
4: Okay, 346, and it was 1?
5: 970, the year I was born. No, I'm just kidding.
4: Oh.
5: I was born way before
4: that.
5: Thank
4: you, Larry. I'll do that.
5: Okay.
4: Thank you, Larry.
5: Have a great weekend. All right, thank you.
4: All right, bye.
5: We're going to go to Jim, and he has a question about his pomegranates. Hello, Jim.
6: Yes, I don't have one. We love pomegranate. And I'd love to grow pomegranate in my yard.
5: Yes.
6: Can you suggest some trees?
5: Well, there's any pomegranates. I noticed that any of the pomegranates that are available in our local garden centers are available, are good for our climate, so if you go to, let me see, I'm trying to think who would carry pomegranates. There is, have you tried, let me see, there's a guy, Phillips Nursery. He has, sometimes he carries pomegranates, or you can go online, there's some, the pomegranates that will grow online. And I love pomegranates because they're a very nice fruit, and they are high reward because if you buy a pomegranate, they're almost $5 a piece. You know, it depends on the size of them.
6: But
5: they're expensive, and they furnish all the antioxidants, and they're great for you. But some of the good ones for our climate zone are wonderful, and also I'll spell it out for you: SALAVATSKI. Those are some of the great ones that are. This one's a little more high cold tolerant. It has it's a sweet tart. It kind of has a sweet tart type. And let me see what other ones. Here's a. I'll spell it out. Let me see. Well, let me look and see.
6: Do those need pollinators? Can I give you one?
5: They don't. They're self-pollinating. They're self-pollinating. But if you could have a pollinator, if you can have two different types, it always works is better. Here's another one. I checked the spelling of it. It's par. Yeah, go ahead. Go ahead.
6: No, I was going to say my luck with pollinators was with plums. I bought two different ones and they bloomed 2 weeks apart. Never had plums.
5: Oh my gosh. Well, that's terrible. That's a good question because, you know, when you're picking pollinators for your plums or your peaches, you should look up the type of pollinator that goes with that one. So you don't run into that situation. Yes. You know what I mean? But I got the spelling of it because my, you know, my spelling is not that great. So I looked it up here. It's P-A-R-F-I-A-N-K-A. P-A-R-F-I-A-N-K-R. Parfanica. Okay.
6: Okay.
5: And that's a very low chilling one, so it's going to produce good. And, you know, put a little bit of compost in the soil before you plant. And they're pretty much on their own. I mean, I have pomegranates in landscape because of just the flowers. Some of the flowers are spectacular, but they're a great fruit to grow in our area.
6: Good, good, excellent. Thank you so much. I appreciate it.
5: All right. Have a great day, Jim. Thanks.
6: Thank you. You too. Bye now.
5: This is the Home and Garden Show with Larry's Garden Landscape and Design, and we'll be right back with you. More great garden talk.
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3: A 5 on the WOKV weather meter, a mix of sun and clouds today with scattered showers and thunderstorms developing. Highs in the low to mid-90s, a few evening showers and storms tonight, otherwise mostly cloudy, and a chance for a shower or storm again late and toward morning as temperatures drop into the 70s. Your Sunday then will be mostly cloudy, on and off showers and a few thunderstorms with highs in the upper 80s to around 90. Monday, mostly cloudy, scattered showers and a few thunderstorms continue with highs in the upper 80s. Tuesday, partly sunny, scattered afternoon showers and thunderstorms with highs around 90 degrees, and then not not quite as wet by Wednesday, partly cloudy, just a few afternoon thunderstorms with a high 90 to 95. With your first alert forecast, I'm Action News Jax, Chief Meteorologist Mike Burrish for 104.5 WOKV.
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5: Welcome to the Home and Garden Show. I'm Larry O'Neill with Larry's Garden Landscape and Design, and we are talking about outdoor living. Pomegranates, you know, pomegranates are a great thing for our climate. Christine is another great one, getting around 6 to 12 feet tall, and, you know, they can grow in that sandy soil. They're originally from Afghanistan, the part of the world they're from, so they're going to be very drought resistant, and they can take that high temperature, and but there's a lot of great ones, and pomegranate is being considered maybe as a crop in the state of Florida because the citrus business is pretty much a done deal, you know, because we kind of, you know, messed ourselves up with that one. But, you know, pomegranates not only produce great tasting fruit, which are good for you, and relatively carefree. There's nothing as carefree as persimmon. But they're along that line, you know, along that line. They're not as sensitive, but as long as you get them in the right position and get them watered correctly, they're going to be low pest and producing great fruit. But pomegranates, people don't realize that they make a flower that are some of their flower known for their flowers versus their fruit. These flowers that are pomegranate, some of the pomegranates produce would rival a rose, the rose type flower with many petals, and to make great shrubbery for the garden. And unfortunately, you know, people really don't grow that many of them, and but I've grown them before myself, and they are a beautiful shrub, like a camellia. You know, there's some plants that would definitely rival the rose. Peonies, you know, they rival the rose as far as the beauty of the flower. And the varieties of pomegranates, they'll have a flower that's probably about 2.5 to 3 inches, depends on the fertilization, many petals, and California Sunset is a beautiful one. It's kind of an orange white flower, beautiful, and produces an abundance of flowers on a pomegranate bush. No fruit though. Lutetium plena is a kind of a creamy white variety, very very very nice flower. I mean, look, if you would, you could put that, paste that flower under a rose bush and you think of it as a rose. Flora Plenty is another one that's, you can get these, get them online. They'll be a little pricey, you know, because you have to buy them online, but they're definitely worth growing, and they love our climate conditions, you know. And what kind of care you have to give to them? Zero, almost none. And, you know, if you want, like I said, if you want a good performance, they're going to produce that at very low maintenance. And if you want a, you know, above average performance, a little bit of fertilizer 2 or 3 times. And then Toyo Sho is another one, and another pomegranate flowering. But they're worth putting in a garden, in the landscape, in a container. You know, it's definitely a great plant. Talking about crepe myrtles, you know, people always call me. They have an old crepe myrtle that doesn't produce flowers. And my crepe myrtles are old. They're probably, I bought them when they were large. So they're probably, I'm thinking, 35, 40 years old. So did they slow down in flowering? Yes, they did. But as soon as winter, I started fertilizing. I did a little more aggressive fertilizing, and what was the end result? The flowering came back. You know, that area, a lot of times where crepe myrtle's, you know, been planted, you know, grows lower and lower. You know, remember when sandy soil goes lower and lower in nutrient value as the plant lives in that area, you know. So what I did to revive my crepe myrtle, revive that old crepe myrtle to get it looking flowering again. And I have two of them. two of them side by side, the same age. Natchez is the variety. In one, I did the application, and one, I did nothing. And the difference between the two is at least, I would say, 200%. You know, it could be 150 to 200%. And I used Miracle-Gro rose fertilizer and fish emulsion. And I put about 10 gallons.

0: That's that music. Thank you for having us this weekend. We will see you next weekend, and we'll have some more great garden talk.
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2: Disarmament deal. I'm Angelo Bavaro, Fox News. President Trump reporting Hamas for the first time is agreeing to give up their arms if Israel meets certain conditions.
3: President Trump touting this really as a major achievement. He also said it's one that simply would have been impossible to get done without the success the U.S. had already in the war against Iran.
4: It's a great breakthrough. Nobody thought that would be possible to disarm Hamas. That shows you how much success we're having with Iran.
3: Here in the region, we've gotten back into that rhythm of attacks, one side striking the other, the next night the other side striking, multiple drone attacks targeting U.S. bases in Kuwait, no casualties reported.
2: Fox's Steve Harrigan. Beijing officially denies providing direct military assistance to Iran. The U.S. and Israel are contemplating upping the pressure on Iran.
5: The British Telegraph newspaper is reporting a land blockade is under consideration by President Trump and Israeli Prime Minister Benjamin Netanyahu to increase economic pressure on the regime after months of attacks have failed to bring them to their knees. The article suggesting the plan could require the U.S. and Israel to petition Iran's neighbors to restrict or close border crossings, which would limit exports and imports to the country. Iran shares borders with seven different countries, including Iraq, Pakistan, and Turkey, which all maintain economic and political cooperation with Tehran.
2: Fox's Anita Vogel there. Ukrainian President Volodymyr Zelensky has pitched President Trump and other American officials on helping Ukraine win permission from tech titan Elon Musk to use his Starlink satellite communication system to guide strikes inside Russia. The push for expanded use of Starlink comes as Zelensky looks for an alternate way to mitigate the need for U.S. Patriot air defense systems. 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
6: A 5 on the WOKV weather meter. A mix of sun and clouds today with scattered showers and thunderstorms developing. Highs in the low to mid-90s. A few evening showers and storms tonight, otherwise mostly cloudy. And a chance for a shower or storm again late and toward morning as temperatures drop into the 70s. Your Sunday then will be mostly cloudy. On and off showers and a few thunderstorms with highs in the upper 80s to around 90. Monday, mostly cloudy. Scattered showers and a few thunderstorms continue with highs in the upper 80s. Tuesday, partly sunny. Scattered afternoon showers and thunderstorms with highs around 90 degrees. And then not quite as wet by Wednesday, partly cloudy, just a few afternoon thunderstorms with a high 90 to 95. With your First Alert forecast, I'm Action News Jack's Chief Meteorologist Mike Burrish for 104.5 WOKV.
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1: spanning the Pacific to the Atlantic and the heartland of America. From the Great Lakes to the southernmost point in the U.S., this is Guarding Your Nest Egg with Mike Lester. 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
8: This is Guarding Your Nest Egg with Mike Lester, the founder of Talon Wealth. And Mike, it's been a busy week, so we have a lot to go over on Guarding Your Nest Egg.
9: We do. I mean,

0: I mean, was it a busy week or a crazy week, or how are we going to evaluate that? I mean, it just, I guess it kind of depends on where you're at. I mean, we got a lot going on internationally. We've got a lot of people listening that, you know, have concerns and questions. So we're going to do our best to address those issues right on the show today, and then also invite you to call in if you have some more detailed questions about what we do or how we do it, or, you know, just what is our opinion.
1: That's right. And I wanted to start this week with veterinary costs.
0: Oh boy.
1: Now, all right. I know. But, you know, a lot of us have pets.
0: Yeah.
1: And we know how expensive they can be to care for, just like, you know, our own health care.
0: Are we going to do a pet insurance commercial right now, or are we going to do something?
1: Well, not exactly, but it has to do with, you know, inflationary costs on one hand, and then also taking care of the people and the pets that we love going forward. So, yeah, there is a little bit of that planning for the future in this story.
0: Why do you think that if you have pets and pets are in your future, and that is an interesting angle when it comes to retirement planning, because we talk all the time about, well, how are your investments doing? How are you invested? What are your expenses? What about taxes and inflation? What about your cost of health care? And then, you know what, I think you're right, Cheryl. Every weekend we sit there and talk about cost of healthcare, assuming it's, you know, an individual or a couple. And we have not included pets in that scenario, which many, many people identify as their furry children.
1: Yes, absolutely.
0: Yes.
1: And as technology advances, you know, vets are offering a lot more services now than they ever did before. And some of those...
0: At a cost, though, sure.
1: Yeah, yes. Some of those are very expensive.
0: I told you the story, and this is a little different, but kind of along the same. You know, when we think about medical, you've got your medical doctor, and then you have your dentist, and then I guess your veterinarian, right, in this conversation. And isn't it interesting how, I mean, and I'm going back to, you know, I was born in the early 70s, and, you know, a lot of the people listening were a little earlier than that or a little later than that. But you used to just go to the vet and, you know, they fixed it and you walked away. You used to just go to the dentist, you know, and they fixed it and you walked away. Now, I mean, and just whether it's the veterinarian or the dentist, doesn't it feel like a sales pitch all the time?
1: Look, it kind of does. And part of that's because they can offer.
0: Yeah, they're trying to one-up you on, like, well, we have this, you know, we have this, we have that.
1: They have so many more services they can offer. So it does sort of sound like a sales pitch sometimes.
0: Yeah, a service is a sales pitch.
1: Yeah, right? I guess so.
0: Our service is a sales pitch, isn't it?
1: It is.
0: Right?
1: Sure.
0: Complimentary financial planning. We'll take care of you. Our plans include not just efficient portfolios, but we do income planning. We do tax planning. We do complimentary estate planning. Here's the difference. If I go to the veterinarian, their service is not complimentary.
1: No.
0: I'm not going to get a complimentary will and trust from my veterinarian if I agree to let them service my pet.
1: Mm-hmm. Yep. Good point.
0: All right. So we were talking about the expense of it, though, which is a big deal. So when we work this into financial plan, do you have any numbers on what some of these services cost that they're offering?
1: I do. I talked with someone about that, who was actually complaining to me about how much the costs had gone up. And for her, she has a pet who has a thyroid condition, a dog, and now it's $300.
0: Isn't that interesting?
1: Just to visit the vet. And then there's another $129 charge for the blood work. And that's every 6 months.
0: And then if the blood work comes back not in a good way, then there's probably an extra on top of that, right? So bottom line, I think where you're going with this is when it comes to financial planning, that's a potential expense. I have not heard an advisor market that. I think we're the first, Cheryl. We can put together a financial plan for you and work in the cost of healthcare for your pet into your financial plan.
1: I think that's smart.
0: It is smart. Okay. I think we're on to something here.
1: All right. Well,
0: I think really what we're talking about is if you find a way, which we do through financial planning, to identify your expenses.
1: Exactly.
0: In retirement. And your situation is unique to you. For some people, it's pets. For other people, it's vacations or cars or boats or golf or what have you. But whatever those expenses are, if you take the time to identify them. So I mean, the math on financial planning and being successful in retirement is really something that you back into. So you start with, this is how you're currently invested. Then you take a look at an analysis on those investments, what we can project for the return, how much risk you're taking to get that return. and then we start with that number. And then we start adding in or backing into, these are your expenses, these are the taxes, what about inflation? And as you're backing into it, you figure out how efficient that you are. In financial services, at least I don't say whether the plan is good or bad, right? It's not just black or white or what have you, good or bad. It's, is it efficient? So what's the best way to achieve your goals? So the goals are different, that's the expenses. But how do you get your portfolio to a place where it can help you accomplish those goals? And then how do you also get somebody to say, all right, well, let's be honest, your goals and your portfolio aren't in sync. They don't match up. What you're looking to accomplish with your current portfolio, based on the way it is right now, is going to fail. Okay, it's going to fail. Is there something that we can do to make it more efficient and make it successful? Or, you know, sometimes you just have to be the bad cop and go like, hey, listen, it's not going to work. It doesn't matter what you do. You haven't set aside enough for retirement in order to spend as much as you want to spend or what your expenses are. So something has to change. Either you have to work longer, set aside more for retirement, or you need to reduce those expenses. That conversation is very important. It's not very fun, but it's important. However, I would say, Cheryl, most people are in a situation, in my experience, that they have set aside enough for retirement. They're pretty in tune to, okay, I could retire and not run out of money, but they don't necessarily have answers to all their questions about how they should invest, how much they can take out, when they can take it out, what about taxes and inflation and everything else. So it's the efficiency part that's important. And frankly, the only reason I would hire somebody to help me with my portfolio is if they're providing value, and the value needs to be efficiency. Efficiency through returns, efficiency through risk, so maximum returns, minimum risk, and then can you help me with my taxes? Can you help me with income planning, tax planning? And then also estate planning is important.
1: That's right. So I want to give the number right now. If you'd like to reach out to Mike and his team at Talon, it's 904-454-4000. 904-454-4000. You can also reach out at guardingyournestegg.com and ask about the comprehensive financial plan complimentary to you. If you are 55 or over and you've put aside at least $250,000 for your retirement. And then also, Mike will give you the gift of a will and trust to get you started on your estate planning. So call right now if you'd like to get an appointment set up. 904-454-4000. Mike, you were talking about longevity, and well, in terms of people and pets.
0: Yeah, don't buy, I shouldn't say this, but it's very age specific to me. If you buy, a macaw or those birds that live for 100 years.
1: Forever, yeah.
0: Forever, yes. So anyway, speaking of pets and longevity, but go ahead.
1: Okay. Well, I saw an article in Barron's about longevity literacy, and the bottom line is that most Americans don't really know how long a 65-year-old could live in retirement. So it's a gap they're calling longevity literacy. And it could lead, they think, to drawing down your savings too quickly, or, as they put it, claiming Social Security too early. But Social Security, when you claim benefits, that's a very individual and customized choice. So I would rather concentrate on the fact that maybe now, some of us don't realize that you could live another 20 or 25 years. So how are you going to plan financially for that?
0: You said that, Cheryl, and I immediately in my mind popped up a diagram or a chart that we use on plans. Every plan we do, it's kind of Monte Carlo simulation. Basically, it's numbers and lines, best case scenario, worst case scenario, median scenario, and just thousands of scenarios moving forward. It's a standard in financial planning. So this longevity risk that people have, which is, just living too long and, going back to Social Security and, really what they say about Social Security is if you take it early, you get less. If you wait, you get more. Wouldn't it be nice to get more if you live too long? And the answer is yes, but we just don't know how long we're going to live. So my point is, when we look at these charts and we do the analysis and financial planning for individuals, what we're looking for is a success rate. And because it will give us a statistical success rate, which I know sounds really boring, but if you can find an advisor that can explain that to you in a way that makes sense, not that it's overly complicated, it's just that I think a lot of advisors try to sound really smart, using big words. And I think a lot of investors go like, I know you're smart, you're probably smart, but I just don't like, the language is, that's why I hesitate to use Monte Carlo simulation, because it's just like, what? But at the end of the day, I can look at these charts and explain to people, okay, so here's your probability of success given what you're currently doing. Here's your probability of success meaning not running out of money in retirement regardless of longevity. If you have a financial plan that shows you, okay, well, if you live to be 85, you're good. If you live to be 90, you're good. If you live to be 95, you're good. If you live to be 105, you're still good. The planning has to, you have to have an efficient portfolio, but also the longer you live, the more expensive things you're going to get. It's called inflation. We don't have a lot of, we can't control taxes, so we have to deal with the current situation and project moving forward. But obviously that changes with administrations and everything. So to me, Cheryl, these are the questions that people, that they honestly have, and it's their concern. And I just want our listeners to know that, you know, when you're in that situation and if longevity risk is a concern, we can answer that question. If efficiency is a concern, we can answer that question. If you've just got to hang in their portfolio and you're kind of wondering what your options are, we can answer that question. I think the biggest value add that we have as a team at Talon is we're a collective group of fiduciaries through the company, and we don't sell products. It's not a product pitch, it's a relationship pitch. This is who we are, this is what we do, that's the relationship. But we don't go out and resell products from other companies like annuities or something else.
1: Well, you know, I really appreciate that approach. I can tell you from personal experience, the first time that I visited with a financial advisor, it was years ago, and they did exactly what you're describing. It was just this sort of stream of practiced language, turned the screen around, said, see what I mean? Are you ready to go?
0: Yeah, here you go. I know more than you, so sign here. I'm like,
1: Yeah, that's what it was like. Yeah,
0: I don't like that at all. I would walk out of the room. But that's just me.
1: I didn't like it either.
0: Okay.
1: Well, you know, I handle that by asking a whole lot of questions.
0: Well, good.
1: I think that's good because
0: then they were sweating. They were wiping
1: questions.
0: The sweat off their brow.
1: Yeah.
0: And they're like, whoa. I didn't know you were going to ask me questions. I thought you were just going to.
1: I know. He stood up with his hand out and I said, well, wait a sec.
0: Well, what?
1: Like he wanted to shake hands and be done. But you actually invite questions. You know, we say it all the time. When you're listening, if something that we discuss on the show triggers questions, please ask.
0: I don't want to work with anybody who doesn't want to work with us. And I don't mean that in an offensive way. I just mean it as it's not a good relationship, right? I mean, we're looking for long-term relationships with people. And you know what? It's like any relationship. Every day or every week isn't going to be great. But you need somebody who's working for you and fighting for you. And that's just how any relationship in life, including financial advice, I think that's the way it should work.
1: Well, we invite you to call with your questions right now, 904-454-4000. And yeah, it's fine. 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
2: A 5 on the WOKV weather meter, a mix of sun and clouds today with scattered showers and thunderstorms developing. Highs in the low to mid-90s, a few evening showers and storms tonight, otherwise mostly cloudy, and a chance for a shower or storm again late and toward morning as temperatures drop into the 70s. Your Sunday then will be mostly cloudy, on and off showers and a few thunderstorms with highs in the upper 80s to around 90. Monday, mostly cloudy, scattered showers and a few thunderstorms continue with highs in the upper 80s. Tuesday, partly sunny, scattered afternoon showers and thunderstorms with highs around 90 degrees, and then not quite as wet by Wednesday, partly cloudy, just a few afternoon thunderstorms with a high 90 to 95. With your First Alert Forecast, I'm Action News Jax, Chief Meteorologist Mike Burrish for 104.5 WOKV.
0: Now, back to Guarding Your Nest Egg with Mike Lester, the founder of Talon Wealth.
3: Baby, oh, I'm going crazy.
4: Thanks for joining us for Guarding Your Nest Egg with Mike Lester. Mike is the founder, the president of Talon Wealth. And Mike, someone of your stature being on the show with me every week, it's kind of a big deal. I appreciate being able to talk with you.
5: No, it's not. It's not a big deal at all. You know, I feel like when you say that stuff, it's kind of a joke because you know I don't feel that way.
4: It's not a joke. It's real. It is real. Well, you bring so much experience. You know, I appreciate talking with you.
5: It's just because I'm old. I've been doing
4: it's
5: this
4: because
5: long
4: you're old, right. That's exactly where I was going. Yep. It's not. But I was reading an article about some older people. Ford, the car company, has been recalling some engineers because they say their hands-on experience is hard to replace. They're calling them graybeard engineers.
5: That's a new term. So, by the way, I'm glad you brought that up. I see this a lot. Okay, just doing financial planning for individuals for a long time and around the country, this is very, very common, Cheryl. It's actually now people are noticing. So we're talking to people every week. We've got clients all over the country that are in that exact situation. So what happened a lot of times is these companies, and you know, Ford's just one example, right? So I'm not picking on Ford or anything, but they're in a situation where they're like, oh, well, you had this person, they've been with the company for, you know, 10, 20, 30, sometimes 40 years. And the longer that you're with a large corporation or maybe any company, every year you're there, you get paid more and more and more, right? So in theory, you keep getting paid more and more and more and more because you've got the experience. Mm-hmm. And then so corporate America, and this has happened with not just engineers, but any company, you know, I guess the accountants came in and they're like, gee whiz, you're paying, Betty all this money because she's been with the company for 30 years and she's got all this experience. And if we're talking about engineers, so she's an engineer and, you know, Betty's making all this money because she's now been very loyal to the company. And then they go, well, you know what? You could hire a new engineer out of college for like a third of what you're paying Betty. And, you know, they have the same degree and they have this and they have that. And then, then these corporations are finding out like, oh, crap. We just hired a bunch of people for a third with no practical knowledge of what the real world looks like or how this actually goes. Mm-hmm. And then they come back and try to hire them back. So we're dealing, like, I see that all the time. But it's actually, I like it for, you know, where we are in our clients because they get to retire and they already have a successful financial plan. And then these companies call them back and go, hey, could we hire you sort of part-time as a consultant and pay you a lot of money to... And our clients are going,
4: well, I guess.
5: yeah, maybe. I mean, it's a great situation to be in, right? They're like, well, I don't know. I loved what I did. You guys pushed me out. Now you want me to come back and, you know, pay me what I was making full time to come back and work part time. I mean, I've seen that. So it's kind of cool.
4: So how does that change the financial plan then?
5: It puts a pause on the drag on not the portfolio. I mean, drag on portfolio sounds like it's an investment term. I want to say like a financial drag, like what you're pulling out. So, you know, I'm thinking of lots of clients. Here's one example. So one of our clients, he's 70, which, by the way, is that the new 60 or the new 55? I don't know, but he's got a lot of energy. He's retired, like, we've been working together probably about 10 years, and I think he's retired 3 or 4 times. But people keep calling him back and offering him, well, hey, we'll pay you to come back and do this and do that. And they're fairly short stints, right? He's not looking for a long-term gig. They'll say, well, you know, we're going to pay you this much to come in. And he'll call me up and he goes, hey, Mike, here's the thing. I was just offered this much money to come help this company. Can you rerun my financial plan? Right? Because we've got his financial plan and we've got the numbers and I know what his expenses are. So the portfolio will support the expenses. But when he comes back, let's just pick a number. So let's say his expenses are $200,000 a year, and which I know is a big number, but let's just pick a number. And then let's say that, you know, his portfolio will support that, you know, given what they have set aside for retirement, you know, the portfolio that we put together, and, you know, add the Social Security to it and go from there. And then he calls me up and he goes, hey, I'm good, but I like to work. And this company just offered me $150,000 as a consultant to come back. Can you build that into my financial plan? I'm like, absolutely. I mean, it's simple math, right? If his expenses are $200,000 a year, let's just keep the tax out of it, right? Because that overcomplicates it. But if his expenses are $250,000 a year and now he's picking up $150,000 and he's enjoying it, now, you know, the spread is around $50,000. Again, I'm leaving taxes out of it. So it works out good. And I just tell him, I said, hey, you don't have to do it, but as long as you're enjoying it, which he has been apparently, because he keeps doing it over and over again. He just called me and was like, eh, well, we just wrapped up the last one. Can you rerun my financial plan, you know, without me working? Like, absolutely. You know, but he's going to call me in 3 months and tell me he got another, another offer. Then I'm going to rerun the financial plan again. So not everybody's in that situation, Cheryl, but yeah, it is going on. And it's pretty, these companies need experience, and knowledge is not the same thing as experience.
4: That's right. And there's a certain satisfaction, I guess, in being called back saying, we need you. Can you come back?
5: It feels good. I just,
4: it does feel good.
5: If you love what you do, that's great. But a lot of times you love what you do, but you get into a situation where the people you're working with aren't who you want to work with. I can't tell you how many times I've talked to people who love their job. Then they got a new manager mm-hmm. and they're like, oh, I hate my job. Right. Or the company they're working with got bought out by another company and the culture changed. I mean, it's just life, right? It's always changing and you adapt to it. And when it comes to investing in finance and everything, I mean, it's just one part of all of that. And you just need to make sure that you can adapt financially to everything that's going on around you. And, you know, a big part of that's efficiency, but also finding somebody you can trust to help you.
4: Trust is a big deal. Mike, what is the optimal age to talk with talent and start putting together a financial plan for retirement?
5: Depends on your situation. I had a conversation with somebody the other day, great conversation, a gentleman that was about 50 and had done very, very well in their situation. But, you know, I think he was 50 or 52 and had done very, very well with his company. But all of his money was in the company retirement plan. And that company retirement plan was doing very well for him. And I was happy to have the conversation. But if he's 50, his opportunity with the money that he set aside for retirement really doesn't kick in for him until he actually retires. You know, they call it separation from service, or you retired, left the company, or 59 and a half. So what I could do in his situation was very, very limited. And I mean, I told him that. We had the conversation. We talked about efficiencies. Mm-hmm. But going back to it, so it wasn't optimal in that situation because he had a company 401k. The majority of his assets were in company stock, and he wasn't going to be able to do anything with that money until he either retired or turned 59 and a half. So I think for me, optimally, if you're, I mean, he was 10 years, 9 to 10 years from being able to work together. I think if you're at least 55 or older, right, you're 4 to 5 years to retire. Even if we can't help you with your assets because you're working with your current company, I think it makes sense to have the conversation about where you are and starting to get more efficient, start talking about planning, because 5 years is going to come up really fast, right? We know how it works, Cheryl. The older we get, the faster it goes. It really is. So 55 and up, we say at least $250,000 set aside for retirement. It's not because we don't want to help everybody. It's just because we can't build efficient portfolios if it's less than that. And it's just because of the way money works.
4: Seems that way.
5: You know, just so people understand that. But then if you're, you know, 59, 59 and a half or over, you're still working or not working, now we can actually not only have conversations about what's most efficient for you, but also be able to act on what's most efficient for you. And I think that's really what's important, Cheryl, is we can have conversations all day long about how to be efficient, but if we can't act on it, it's not very helpful to you. Mm-hmm. And we can be very helpful if you're 59 or over.
4: Okay. Thanks. 59 and a half. That's the age that we're going to target then.
5: For most people. Yep.
4: Yeah, for most. If you'd like to talk with Talon, if you're getting close to that age, or if you'd just like to find out what you need to do to prepare ahead of time before you get to 59 and a half, give us a call at 904-454-4000. And by the way, if you're over that age,
5: you're in. Yeah, you're already. Yeah, we're okay.
4: So 904-454-4000 is our number. 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You can also reach out at guardingyournestegg.com and ask about the complimentary comprehensive financial plan. As Mike mentioned a moment ago, yours, if you are 55 or over with at least $250,000 set aside for your retirement. But that's not all. Mike's also offering the gift of a will and trust. And I mention that because a lot of us just put off getting our will together. And you probably want to learn more about what a trust is and if that's appropriate for you. So this gives you a head start on that. Here's the number, 904-454-4000. Stay with us, Guarding Your Nest Egg with Mike Lester. We'll be right back.
0: If you remember dimming and brightening your headlights with your foot while driving, you fit right in with us. This is Guarding Your Nest Egg with Mike Lester.
6: Fox News, I'm Paul Stevens. President Trump saying that Hamas has agreed to drop all arms in a peace deal that Israel supports. The president with Fox's Steve Harris.
7: If you go 4 months ago, 5 months ago, a deal like that would have been impossible.
8: The president acknowledged there will be ups and downs in what is expected to be weeks of intense negotiations.
6: Hamas has committed to a phased roadmap to completely disarm. The U.S. Attorney's Office in D.C. filing a motion to drop a case against former Olympian canoeist David Hearn. Hearn accused of vandalizing the reflecting pool in front of the Lincoln Memorial.
9: David Hearn maintains he's innocent. He was charged with vandalism.
6: And that's Fox's David Spund. The judge still has to sign off on the case dismissal, but the DOJ admitting prosecutors do not have a solid enough case to move forward. 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
2: A 5 on the WOKV weather meter. A mix of sun and clouds today with scattered showers and thunderstorms developing. Highs in the low to mid-90s. A few evening showers and storms tonight, otherwise mostly cloudy. And a chance for a shower or storm again late and toward morning as temperatures drop into the 70s. Your Sunday then will be mostly cloudy. On and off showers and a few thunderstorms with highs in the upper 80s to around 90. Monday, mostly cloudy. Scattered showers and a few thunderstorms continue with highs in the upper 80s. Tuesday, partly sunny. Scattered afternoon showers and thunderstorms with highs around 90 degrees. And then not quite as wet by Wednesday, partly cloudy, just a few afternoon thunderstorms with a high 90 to 95. With your First Alert forecast, I'm Action News Jax's Chief Meteorologist Mike Burrish for 104.
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4: And starting your nest egg continues now with Mike Lester. I'm Cheryl White. And Mike, I've been talking about this for a minute. We ran out of time in the last segment, but we're going to talk about it now. And that is estate planning, but leaning toward transfer planning. For example, what if you want to give your adult children a portion of their inheritance now before you pass away?
12: Well, I mean, great question. And a lot of people are looking to do that. But from a planning perspective, we're often looking at the options. So let's just say that Bob and Sue, right, come in and we're doing financial planning and they're looking at it and they go, well, okay, listen, so part of our financial plan is we're not going to be able to spend this money. We don't want the money to go to beneficiaries after we're gone. We'd rather have this would be pretty common, right? We want to find a way to start giving them money now so that we can see them enjoy it, as opposed to after we're gone. And there are different ways to go about it. I mean, so one of the first things that you could do, basically there's a gifting that's allowed on an annual basis to children, grandchildren, that sort of a thing. So for example, just looking at, it's called the gift tax exclusion. So if we look at it, we're busy, but if you want to get in the situation where you're giving beneficiaries money ahead of time, it's up to $19,000 per recipient, up to $38,000 for a married couple, right? So husband, wife, so let's say that your son is married and you could actually give them as a couple up to $38,000 or $19,000 per recipient. But then grandchildren, it's doesn't matter how many that you give to. So I think that's kind of important. So sure, I think a lot of people, when they start thinking about passing assets on to beneficiaries before they pass away, it's probably the easiest way to do it. And the reason that people would do that, or it looks like an exclusion, is because it's not taxable income to them. So one of the biggest issues when passing money on to beneficiaries prior to passing away on assets that are non-retirement assets, so not IRAs, 401ks, that type of a thing, is how we get taxed for them as income. So there's that. But then also there's a lifetime gift and estate tax exemption as well. So we're just talking about $19,000. You can do that without reporting. But there's also a $15 million per individual, or $30 million for married couples. It's a very, very significant wealth transfer. So without a tax to them, and you can do that over time. There's the taxes, tax attorneys involved, the attorneys that we work with. But, you know, if you're in a situation where you're looking to gift money to beneficiaries prior to passing away, now I'd recommend that you're not giving away money that you might need at some point in the future. But many, many times we sit down and we're having conversations with individuals and they go, well, I'm just not going to get around to spending that. And I don't like the idea of them getting all of this when we're gone. What are our options for helping them along the way? And so I think they could be pretty beneficial. So I think, you know, this year, and it'll change over time, but just think to yourself, well, up to $19,000 per child, and then another 19 per grandchildren. So again, married couples would get 38, then regardless of how many grandchildren. But then on top of that, there's another $15 million you can do without them having to report it for state tax purposes. So there's a lot that goes into that, but I hope that kind of answers the question for individuals, because it does come into the planning, right? So if we're doing comprehensive financial planning, yes, we're doing analysis of your portfolio and comparing it to all the other investment options that are out there. The idea behind that is if we could show you a higher average rate of return net of our fee, might make sense to work together. If not, it probably doesn't. But along the way, if you're also getting income planning and tax planning, and then we have also mentioned the show free estate planning, things like free wills, trusts, you know, it starts to make sense. And by the way, Cheryl, there's no obligation, right?
4: If, yes.
12: I mean, we're doing that, trying to put our best foot forward. We realize not everybody's cup of tea, if that makes sense. So there's no obligation to come in and do that. We just ask that you're at least 55 or older. Why? Well, because there are rules out there that just say, when it comes to your retirement accounts, if you're still working for that company and you're younger than 59 and a half for most of those accounts, we just can't do very much for you, right? But if you're 55 or older, at least you're 4.5 years or closer to us being able to help you. Or if you're already retired, it really doesn't matter, right? We can help you if you're not currently working for that company or old 401ks. But at the same time, we say $250,000 because we want to be as efficient for you as we can when it comes to managing money. So it's not that, you know, we're like, oh, geez, if you don't have at least $250,000, we don't want to work, you know, with you. It's not that. It's got a lot more to do with the way that managed portfolios are built and the cost of each position in the portfolio. So without getting too complicated, what I would say is that if you have $250,000 or less to invest, there are probably more efficient options than paying us a fee. Sure, we're literally pushing business away, right? I mean, we could say, come in and pay us a fee to manage your portfolio, but I don't think it would be fair to you because I could point you to more efficient options. But once it gets over 250 and you look at the fee structure and how it works, I think we can show you over time how it might be beneficial to you. So just a brief explanation. I hope that answers the question about moving forward. 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
4: 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And Mike, part of the comprehensive financial plan is really kind of stress testing what might happen as you go through time. How do you do that, put that pressure on the plan?
12: It's statistics. I mean, it's kind of boring, not to me. I'm a math nerd, right? So I actually enjoy doing that. It's all probabilities of success. But again, math when it comes to financial planning is A, I love it. B, it's annoying to me too. You have to look just like any math. It's only as good as what goes into the equation. So it's very, very easy for firms or companies or, you know, just the financial services industry to skew numbers in their favor, right? And what I mean by that is the numbers are the numbers. And they're not going to go out of their way to fake the numbers that go into their equation. But if they're very, very careful on choosing a specific data set, one that favors them, then that's problematic, right? So if you look at somebody goes, okay, well, here's a great investment. Look at how much it made last year. Well, I mean, it's just not enough information. Or look at how much it made over 5 years. Still not enough information. We haven't had a crash since 2008. 10 years, still not enough. Right? That just gets us back to basically February, March of 2016. I mean, it's, yeah, we've had some bumps in the road. We had COVID. 2022 wasn't great, but we still haven't had a crash. What people in retirement are close to it, or really anybody out there investing is really worried about, is that 2008 event or other events, you know, that we've had in the past. And you have to be very, very careful there. So to me, if you want a data set, you need to look at the average rate of return and the risk to get that return over a long enough period of time. So at Talon, we use 25 years. I mean, so, and at this point, we'll use 26, but we're going to go back to 2000 and go all the way up until the end of the previous month and just say, all right, well, your existing portfolio, whether you had it over that period of time or not, this is what it would have done, and this is how much risk you would have taken to get there. And then we can go back and look what our portfolios would have done over the same period of time. And now we're looking at, it's never apples to apples, Cheryl. I'm never going to, you know, insinuate that. But now we're looking at a data set, and we can say, okay, so here's the data on this case, 26-year period of time. Here's your data in your 26 period of time. What we're trying to get down to is, does it make sense to pay somebody a fee to manage your portfolio? And we talk about fees, right? So we'll get into it. I don't know how to be more transparent than to say, okay, if we were charging you as an advisor fee, 1% to manage your portfolio, and then, yeah, we can get at the expense of whatever the underlying investments are. I mean, that's an additional expense to you, but there's still a net fee. I mean, even if you invest in those investments that have an expense, you're paying that expense regardless. Right. So if you go out and buy mutual funds or ETFs or what have you, not individual stocks, those companies are in business to make money. So they have an expense. So if you're paying somebody to manage your portfolio and you're paying them 1% to manage your portfolio, you've already got the expense from the funds or the ETFs. The additional expense is what you're paying the advisor, right, to manage your portfolio. So if that's 1%, then it's a 1% additional fee on the fees you're already paying. So what you need to do is do the math on what am I getting for that initial 1% in this example? And we can do the analysis for you and show you over time. And so if it turns out that we have a higher average rate of return, but not only have a higher average rate of return with less risk, and if it also turns out that, okay, now you have a trusted partner in your retirement, so you've got you know, a sounding board and a fiduciary that's working with you. If you're also in addition to that, not just the planning, but you're also getting income planning, tax planning, complementary estate planning, you know, the idea is that there's a value add. So people come in every week, you know, whether it's a second opinion, come kick the tires, or frankly, just, hey, I've been listening to you for a long time. I want to work with you. We're still going to go through the process and we want to make sure that there's a value. And, you know, I guess it's subjective, you know, to an extent, but we want to do our best job to make sure that we're working well for you. Cause at the end of the day, we're charging you a fee to manage your portfolio, and that fee needs to mean something. It needs to be beneficial to you. And because you're paying us that fee, on a monthly basis. So if you were paying us 1% as an advisor to manage your portfolio, then you're paying 1/12 of 1% because there's obviously 12 months in a year, right?
4: There still are.
12: Yeah. You still are, I think. Yeah, until whatever. Yeah. I heard the other day that it's not 365 days anymore. It's 366 or something in a year because the earth has changed us.
4: Oh, okay.
12: But my point is, the math has to make sense, right? I mean, I wouldn't invest with somebody if I was losing money, and I don't expect anybody to do the same thing. So if you're paying us that, here's the deal. You could pay us for a half a month or 1 month or 6 months or 5 years. If you fire us, that fee stops right away. So, I mean, every single day of every single month of every single year, we're out there working for our clients. Now, I'm not suggesting that every single day in the market or every single day in society or every single day and, you know, whatever we got going on is great. But we work for that money every single day because I believe that there has to be value to you. And if we're not doing a good job, you're just going to find somebody else to do it for you.
4: That just kind of makes sense, doesn't it? It's logical.
12: Well, it does to me, but that's the way we built it that way. I built it that way because I wouldn't do something other than that, right? And I mean, I won't sell products because I don't want to take commissions for something I haven't done yet, right? So that's just how it works.
4: Well, let me go over again, and I know I give these details a lot, but it's important, and I want you to understand what the Talent Comprehensive Plan is about. 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We have more just ahead. Stay with us. Guarding Your Nest Egg with Mike Lester. We'll be back right after this break.

0: Hi, this is Mike Lester, Jacksonville native, host of the Guarding Your Nest Egg radio show and founder of Talon Wealth Management. 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
2: A 5 on the WOKV weather meter, a mix of sun and clouds today with scattered showers and thunderstorms developing. Highs in the low to mid-90s, a few evening showers and storms tonight, otherwise mostly cloudy, and a chance for a shower or storm again late and toward morning as temperatures drop into the 70s. Your Sunday, then, will be mostly cloudy, on and off showers and a few thunderstorms with highs in the upper 80s to around 90. Monday, mostly cloudy, scattered showers and a few thunderstorms continue with highs in the upper 80s. Tuesday, partly sunny, scattered afternoon showers and thunderstorms with highs around 90 degrees, and then not quite as wet by Wednesday, partly cloudy, just a few afternoon thunderstorms with a high 90 to 95. With your First Alert forecast, I'm Action News Jax Chief Meteorologist Mike Burrish for 104.5 WOKV.
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1: Guarding Your Nest Egg with Mike Lester.

0: you so much for joining us today for Guarding Your Nest Egg with Mike Lester. I'm Cheryl White. And Mike, the show, in case we need to define it a little bit, I guess, is about financial planning for retirement.
1: Well, it's called Guarding Your Nest Egg.
0: It is. So I think that does explain, but just in case anyone was wondering. So we talk about, or you do a lot, talk about options and how important it is to really go over all your options so you can make an informed decision.
1: Yep.
0: And one thing that I don't hear you talk about a lot is an annuity. Why not?
1: Well, I don't talk about annuities as being a part of the options that we provide, right? So we don't promote annuities because, frankly, we just don't like them. I don't have a vendetta or anything like that against the insurance companies that provide the annuities. I mean, it's just a product. It's just, you know, you've got a company and then they provide this and then they have to get salespeople that promote it and then they distribute it. The issue with the product is advisors that sell annuities get paid commissions to sell the annuity, right? So it doesn't matter what type of an annuity, and I'm not going to bore everybody, but there are lots of different types. You could break it into three basic types of annuities. One would be what's just called a fixed annuity. They call it a multi-year guaranteed annuity, a MIGA, and that's just kind of like a CD, right? And those are out there. And I'd say if I had an annuity that somebody came in and they said, I've got an annuity, I would immediately assume they did not have that. Okay. Because it's not very common for advisors to sell those annuities because they pay very, very little in commission. So almost never will somebody have one of those because the person that's working and selling, they aren't really compensated to do it. But those are out there, and that's just kind of like a CD. It's a fixed interest rate for a certain amount of time. I'm not real gung-ho on them. I mean, just because I think there are options that could do better. But I'm not real concerned. If somebody actually sells you one of those, they didn't get paid a bunch of money to do it. The problem is, I've heard shows where they kind of lead with it, and they imply that, oh, well, we gave our clients this annuity. It's just like a carrot, where they kind of dangle it out there. My experience is that they try to switch you to other types of annuities, in particular what's called a fixed indexed annuity. So you got the fixed annuity, the fixed indexed annuity, and then there are variable annuities. And that's more of a stock market type of an investment. But to me, by far the worst of the three is the fixed indexed annuity. I know people might argue that the variable annuity is the worst, but again, the math is math, right? 1 + 1 = 2. I could show you why, even though they're very expensive to own, the variable annuity over the past 5, 10 years or whatever would have been way better than the fixed indexed annuity. They just don't want you to know that, right? So what happens is when you're marketing financial products, like a lot of different shows do, you're trying to play on the emotions of individuals. And what do people not like to do? They don't like to pay fees, right?
0: True.
1: And by the way, we don't sell any of them. I'm not doing the variable annuity, but I just think it's easy to pick on a variable annuity because of the fee, because it is very, very expensive. Like, I wouldn't do a variable annuity for a client, or I wouldn't recommend one, because it's non-efficient. You're paying a lot of money in fees to own the stock market. You might as well just pay less to own the stock market, right? If I'm oversimplifying. But at the end of the day, even if you paid all the fees associated with the variable annuity, over the past 10 years, you still would have smoked the returns, or done way better, right? If you don't know what smoke means, I know what smoke means, but you know, you would have done way better than the fixed index annuity. So what's funny to me is, we've got people out there on radio and doing seminars and on the internet, and they're like, oh, you know, it's always the same thing. Everybody else is bad, but we're good, right? So just give us a call. Everybody else is trying to, you know, rip you off, but we're not. You know, the majority of our listeners aren't going to be interested in that, right? But I just know that the fact that there's as much marketing around the fixed index annuity as there is, again, whether it's radio or whether it's on your smartphone through Instagram or Facebook, they wouldn't be spending this money on marketing if there wasn't a profit, right? I mean, these advisors aren't nonprofit organizations are trying to get profit. So the marketing must be working, which must mean that people are still gravitating towards a message. And what bothers me is the message isn't great. So if anybody's trying to promote a fixed index annuity to you, or any annuity for that matter, but specifically a fixed index annuity, what's probably going to happen is you're going to get an explanation of how it works that's very polished, kind of shiny objects. It's probably going to sound too good to be true. And there's a reason for it. It is too good to be true. And then you're also probably going to hear some promises about what's happened and this or that. Or you're going to hear things like there's no fee. I have a huge issue with that. I keep hearing like stock market participation, no risk of loss, guaranteed income for life. There's no fees. I hear things like, you know, there's an advisor over there and, you know, they want to charge you a fee on your portfolio because they just make money on fees. And that's what they do. So in other words, the premise is they don't sell annuities because they want to get fees on your money. And they're implying that you don't pay fees on the annuities. And I hear, you know, rates like, oh, you know, my clients made, you know, 6% or 5% or 7%, and whatever the number is, over the past 5 years. I don't know where they're getting those numbers, Cheryl, but we had a meeting last week. One of our advisors sat down. We had this conversation. We do an advisor meeting every Friday. We all get together, talk about our week, and this popped up. And so I was talking to our advisor, and he goes, yeah, hey, I just had a meeting. Met with a, you know, somebody called in from the show. We're doing the planning for him now. And this individual has $1 million in fixed index annuities, right? And he was promised the world just like everybody else. And, you know, we're kind of talking about it. And I said, all right, so tell me what happened. He goes, well, they're telling him he's getting stock market participation, no risk of loss. They're telling him, you know, he's got this income provision. Some of them have what they call, like, it's not called long-term care, but it'll pay for nursing homes. It's convoluted and it's complicated. But at the end of the day, I said, okay, so what was the rate of return? So just looking at one of these annuities. By the way, this is one of the top, if not the top annuity, fixed index annuity companies out there. I mean, top, right? I mean,
0: okay. You know, and you're just talking about return.
1: I'm just talking return.
0: Okay.
1: Right, I'm just saying, but, you know, as far as how they rate these companies, mm-hmm. so this would be, mm-hmm. you know, oh, here's the company, you know, here's the rating, here's this, here's that. If it's not the top, it's right at the top, you know, and they got all the A ratings and everything else. So I said, what's the return on that fixed indexed annuity? And so we actually did the math. You know, I can talk all day long why I don't like them. And this is just one example. But Cheryl, in my experience, this translates across the industry. I just did a 5-year review on somebody had an annuity and they said, oh, and they got, you know, 6.something%. I heard that and I'm like, that's interesting because first of all, I don't think that's true. And if it is true, I think it's a very isolated incident because we're seeing this all the time. And this example is, all right, you know, okay, so they started this contract on this fixed index annuity on July 21st of 2021. All right. They got a statement on July 20th of 2025. By the way, the statements are annual. You don't get them monthly. So that's the reason why I don't have a 2026 statement yet. Okay, so the 4-year return on this fixed indexed annuity that's getting promoted and everybody tells you it's great, he had negative 0.17%. So his negative was the return. Now, technically, the way the contract works is he didn't lose money, but he also didn't make any. So when people are out there going, you get stock market participation, no risk of loss or guaranteed income for life or getting this guy. I mean, this is factual. I mean, if some regulator calls me one day, goes like, hey, I heard you on the radio. I'll just pull the statement out to the regulator. So I'm like, here it is right here. But again, that 4-year return was negative. Now, because it's a fixed indexed annuity, that negative number didn't reduce their value, but they also didn't make any money. So then I went back and I said, okay, over the same period of time, what would the S&P 500 have done? Because that's what they talk about with indexes. It's an index. The S&P 500 would have been up 44.8% over the exact same period of time. What gets in my craw is it's being advertised as we have your best interest and we this and we that. And those people who charge fees are just trying to get you and they just want all your money. But here's what we're going to do. We're going to charge you a commission. By the way, I would get paid if I sold this annuity that this person bought, I'd get paid, I think, 9 or 10%, somewhere in between, right? So I could have gotten 9 or 10% to sell this annuity to this individual, and that individual would have not made any money, or I could have managed a portfolio in the market. I'm not saying they would have gotten 44.8%. I'm just saying if you're in the market, it was probably better. And if you're out there telling people, don't worry about it, and there's no fee or whatever, the fee was 44.8%, right? I mean, that's how much this individual in this situation, and there are thousands of other situations out there, that's how much they lost by investing in a fixed indexed annuity rather than just owning the S&P 500. And I'm not saying that you would do that, but I'm also pretty sure you don't want to be negative when the S&P 500 is up almost 45%. Mm. So be very, very careful. When they say there's not a fee, that's not true. Just because they don't call it a fee doesn't mean it's not an expense or a cost to you. We don't do fixed indexed annuities or annuities in general because they're not good for you. You don't have to take my word for it. If somebody's promoting one to you and you want more information, give us a call, right? We're not going to be critical. I'll just give you the facts. I'll show what your other options are. I'm confident you won't choose the annuity. What they're doing wrong, I don't mind if they show you the annuity. What they're not doing is showing you other ways to get the income. They're not showing you other ways to protect your assets because they want the commission and that's all there is to it. And that's wrong.
0: And math is math.
1: And math is math.
0: So here's the number if you'd like to reach out to us at Talon Wealth Management and talk about annuities. If you have questions, happy to answer them. 904-454-4000. 904-454-4000. And that, Mike, wraps up our show for this week.
1: Once again, well, we'll be back next week. But I know we missed a few calls during the show. We were too busy running our mouths, Cheryl. But
0: at least one of us was.
1: At least one of us was, yeah, or maybe both. Maybe I talked too much. But anyway.
0: No, I'm kidding you.
1: However, if we missed your call, we'll call you back. Or if you did that thing where you call to save the number and you hang up with us, we got your number. You know, call us, we'll call you. Or just go to guardingyournestegg.com. But hey, listen, we're happy to help you any way we can, even if it's just information. It's our job to show you what we do and how we do it. And if in along the way we earn your trust, you might want to work with us. If not, you get everything we've talked about for free.
2: Are you ready for the thing called love? Don't come to me and you and God from up above. I ain't no boss.
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5: Hi, I'm Ryan Blaney, a third-generation race car driver, and we dedicate a lot of our time to going as fast as possible. My grandpa Lou is the reason why my dad and I started racing, and I'm really proud to follow in his tracks. But when my grandpa was diagnosed with Alzheimer's, it was a very unexpected bump in the road for us. I've learned a lot on this journey with my grandpa Lou, and the memories of my grandpa will always be with me. It's important to notice if older family members are acting differently, experiencing problems with their memory, or having trouble with routine tasks. Talking about Alzheimer's can be really tough, but if you notice something, have a conversation with your loved one. 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The Alzheimer's Association provides care, support, and research to help you take control of the situation with your family and manage the disease together. If you or your family

0: Netanyahu to increase economic pressure on the regime after months of attacks have failed to bring them to their knees. The article suggesting the plan could require the U.S. and Israel to petition Iran's neighbors to restrict or close border crossings, which would limit exports and imports to the country. Iran shares borders with seven different countries, including Iraq, Pakistan, and Turkey, which all maintain economic and political cooperation with Tehran.
1: Fox's Anita Vogel, the president also saying he's starting to lose faith in any prospect of reaching an eventual deal with Iran. It's been 6 months since 84-year-old Nancy Guthrie was kidnapped from her home in Arizona.
2: No suspects have been named since the 84-year-old was abducted from her Arizona home in the early morning hours of February 1st. That's despite grainy doorbell camera footage showing a masked suspect and unidentified DNA also being found in her home. Now, the Pima County Sheriff has been talking about this search for the suspect. The sheriff says his department continues analyzing other DNA and, of course, the digital evidence in the case. Right now, still more than $1 million is being offered for any information leading to Nancy's recovery.
1: And that's Fox's Chanley Painter, her daughter. Today's show co-host Savannah Guthrie has posted again on social media pleading for answers. In Sarasota, Florida, police arresting a 30-year-old man accused of tossing a brick through the front window of a downtown synagogue. Investigators say Braden Lashinger confessed, telling officers he targeted the synagogue because it was Jewish.
3: My children started driving. It was terrifying. 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We see it every day. If you've been injured in a car accident, call us.
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2: A 5 on the WOKV weather meter. A mix of sun and clouds today with scattered showers and thunderstorms developing. Highs in the low to mid-90s. A few evening showers and storms tonight, otherwise mostly cloudy. And a chance for a shower or storm again late and toward morning as temperatures drop into the 70s. Your Sunday, then, will be mostly cloudy. On and off showers and a few thunderstorms with highs in the upper 80s to around 90. Monday, mostly cloudy. Scattered showers and a few thunderstorms continue with highs in the upper 80s. Tuesday, partly sunny. Scattered afternoon showers and thunderstorms with highs around 90 degrees. And then not quite as wet by Wednesday, partly cloudy, just a few afternoon thunderstorms with a high 90 to 95. With your First Alert Forecast, I'm Action News Jax, Chief Meteorologist Mike Burrish for 104.5 WOKV.
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4: Abolish borders and give amnesty to anyone currently in the U.S. illegally.
5: As a long-term plan, yep.
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5: Yeah, again, that is part of a long-term program, yeah.
6: 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Welcome to the revolution.
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6: 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Coming up next, our final news roundup and information overload hour.
8: All right, news roundup and information overload hour. Our toll free telephone number is 800-941-SEAN. If you want to be a part of the program, in a moment, we'll be joined by Aaron Seary. He's a managing partner of Seary and Glimstad and author of Vaccines Amen, The Religion of Vaccines, a close confidant to Health and Human Services Secretary RFK. He's been on a lot of big podcasts. Apparently, Joe Rogan is a big fan. Remember when Rogan got COVID? Remember, he came back. He was healthy, and he said to the world, we threw everything at it. Monoclonal antibodies, they tried hydroxychloroquine. Again, a lot of studies in the aftermath, taken early, it mitigated symptoms, starting with the Henry Ford Hospital study and many others thereafter. I never did see a study on ivermectin. You know, some people swore by it, but there was no downside that I saw. I never read anything about a downside. And for example, when I first got COVID, I got the alpha strain, didn't talk about it at the time, didn't miss a day of work. I was tired, but that was about it. And I took HCQ and I took, what else did I take, Linda? Vitamin D, vitamin C. I took a Z-Pack.
9: You took zinc.
8: Zinc. Yeah, you had me sucking on those horrible zinc tablets all day.
9: That's
8: long.
9: Because they're a good carrier of good things like HCQ and ivermectin.
8: Okay, so I just kicked all of my staff out of my home studios at the time, and I worked alone. Although Sweet Baby James got yelled at on more than one occasion for breaking protocols and actually walking in the room. I mean, I screamed at him so loud, I nearly lost my voice. I'm like, what part of stay, why are you laughing? What part of stay out of this room do you not understand? Last thing I would ever want is to infect somebody else, you know, with COVID. They didn't want that to happen, especially him, because he doesn't take the best care of himself like he should. But anyway, I want to play, if I can. Let me play Dr. Fauci. I'm happy to testify before any congressional oversight committee. I have nothing to hide. This was in 2022.
10: Well, if I become a punching bag, I'm a punching bag. But I am very happy to testify before any congressional oversight committee. I have nothing to hide. I can explain and validate everything that I've done. So, you know, it's going to be inconvenient if they actually are out there essentially threatening to make my life miserable. But I'm going to do what I need to do. And that is cooperate fully because we have nothing to hide at all.
8: 111 times he pled the fifth. He has nothing to hide. All right. So now we welcome to the program, Aaron Seary. and author of Vaccines, Amen, The Religion of Vaccines, close confidant on RFK. And he's been a guest, I guess, on Rogan. Do you remember when they did this to Rogan? You know, I don't know Joe Rogan. I think he does a very interesting podcast sometimes. You know, I don't think he's as political as I am by any stretch. But he has a lot of interesting people like you on there. And he's big into health, wellness, fitness, nutrition, longevity, which I'm very into. And, you know, you'd think that people would be gracious and say, oh, I'm glad whatever you did worked. Glad you're healthy. Glad you're back on the air. Congratulations. And he's sharing with his audience the experience he went through. I refused to share it because everyone was in the media, the left-wing media was demanding that I tell everybody my status. So I'm like, you know what? Screw you. It's none of your business. I'm not telling you anything. And I just never understood that. Can you explain it?
0: You'd have to get into the workings of the government and why they do the things the way they do them. And, you know, as you cover it all the time, they often don't make sense, or they're driven by interests of those who don't have the best interests of the American public at heart. But the main thing that Rogan, you know, talked about was taking ivermectin. And if you recall, he got attacked for supposedly using a horse dewormer, even though ivermectin was the person who invented it, won the Nobel Prize, and it's one of them, you know, one of the most commonly used medicines in the world, that what I understand.
8: That was such a big lie that it was a horse tranquilizer, or a horse something. I don't remember.
0: Ivermectin is used as an antiparasitic, so they also do use it with horses. But you want to hear an amazing fact about ivermectin, or that was reported in a book by Pierre Corey called The War on Ivermectin. There were 80 lawsuits that were brought to seek an injunction to force the hospital to administer ivermectin. In about 40 of them, the court granted the injunction. In 40 of them, the court did not. So for the 40 cases where the court granted the injunction and the ivermectin was administered, according to the summary in this book, okay, 38 of those patients lived. In the 40 lawsuits where the family lost and the ivermectin was not administered, around 38, 39 of the patients died. Statistically, now that obviously is not a, you know, epidemiological peer-reviewed study that you will find in a journal, but those two data points are quite compelling standing on their own.
8: Well, I will tell you this. There was a very close friend of mine that actually was part of the syndication of my radio show. And he was hours away from being put on a ventilator. If you were put on a ventilator, it turned out your odds of living at that point during COVID early on, it was about 12%, it turned out. And it was bad. Linda, you know who I'm talking about here. And I don't want to give his name out. And he's been on this, actually should, because he's been on the program and he told the story. Dr. Oz and I got on the phone with this man's doctor and we begged him to please administer hydroxychloroquine. Dr. Oz, by the way, was very brave, very courageous, criticized roundly. They ended up putting this guy on hydroxychloroquine. And for some reason, within hours, his symptoms were mitigated just enough that they didn't, his oxygen levels went up just enough that they didn't have to put him on that ventilator. And it was amazing. I don't think he'd be alive today, except for that happening. The number of people that we referred to, people like Dr. Tyson, and George Farid, that wrote a book later, you know, about the 7,000 patients they successfully treated that had COVID using ivermectin and HCQ. They had this whole protocol that they had, and we put them on often. I didn't tell people to do it. I just said, here's an option. Pay attention to ask your own doctor. I never played doctor on radio or TV. And they did it successfully, and nobody died. Nobody. Then they had to fight to keep their medical licenses. What the hell is wrong with this country that it would do that to people that have come up with a protocol to successfully treat them? Or monoclonal antibodies that were given to anybody for free in Florida that, you know, got some of the early strains of COVID. Why they didn't keep up with that treatment, I have no idea, but it was working.
0: Well, one of the reasons that have been put forward is that in order to grant emergency use authorization for the COVID vaccine, there needs to not be any safe alternative treatment available. Because if there is an alternative treatment available, well, then the grounds for emergency use authorization for COVID-19 vaccines, which at that point were being developed by Fauci's Institute at NIAID along with Moderna. NIAID was the one that was developing the COVAXIN with Moderna. And then, and obviously there was the Pfizer product. And so one of the arguments made for why they had to suppress hydroxychloroquine, ivermectin, the other potential alternative treatments, inhaled budesonide, inhaled steroids, which ended up proving the inhaled steroids in particular ended up being, you know, in clinical trials proved to be very effective at preventing the worst outcomes from COVID, was in order to be able to grant that emergency authorization. The other reason that's been put forward is that Gilead Science, which is the maker of remdesivir, has pretty close connections with Anthony Fauci. And, you know, back in the AIDS days, Gilead Sciences worked hand in hand with Dr. Fauci, and in some way say he kind of owed them a favor. And so, you know, if obviously from hydroxychloroquine and other budesonide were effective, then there would be no need for get remdesivir approved. Meaning if you could use already a licensed, an existing product off the shelf and just use it for another purpose, that would kill the market for remdesivir. So, you know, those are the types of potential forces that drove the outcomes that we ended up seeing.
8: All right, quick break. We'll come right back. We'll continue more with Aaron Seary, and he is the author of Vaccines Amen, the Religion of Vaccines, a close confidant to RFK Jr., who was on Hannity last night. Then we'll get to your calls coming up, 800-941-SEAN. You know, I know the headlines move on. The heartache, the terror has not stopped. 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Now, they need your help to continue this great work. 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It's PrayIFCJ.org. 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
14: A 5 on the WOKV weather meter, a mix of sun and clouds today with scattered showers and thunderstorms developing. Highs in the low to mid-90s, a few evening showers and storms tonight, otherwise mostly cloudy, and a chance for a shower or storm again late and toward morning as temperatures drop into the 70s. Your Sunday then will be mostly cloudy, on and off showers and a few thunderstorms with highs in the upper 80s to around 90. Monday, mostly cloudy, scattered showers and a few thunderstorms continue with highs in the upper 80s. Tuesday, partly sunny, scattered afternoon showers and thunderstorms with highs around 90 degrees, and then not quite as wet by Wednesday. Partly cloudy, just a few afternoon thunderstorms with a high 90 to 95. With your first alert forecast, I'm Action News Jax, Chief Meteorologist Mike Burrish for 104.5 WOKV.
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3: All right, our final moments with Aaron Seary coming up. And he, of course, wrote the book Vaccines, Amen, The Religion of Vaccines, close confidant to the Health and Human Services Secretary, RFK Jr. And anyway, we have a few more questions also coming up for him. And then we'll get to your calls straight ahead. You know, I can tell you on a personal level, what I did is I was interviewing all different doctors with different points of views. Many that had very good protocols that turned out to be very successful. I never saw that remdesivir was that successful, but I wanted people to know about you. You yourself served at the NIH for over 54 years, 38 of those as the director of the National Institute of Allergy and Infectious Diseases. By the way, if you have a better idea than Zyrtec for me, I would really appreciate it. You testified before or briefed the Senate and House committees well over 200 times in that 38-year period. And during COVID, you appeared multiple times for hearings in the Senate and the House, usually under oath. How much of this did you see with Fauci going on, and what were you thinking at the time?
15: So you're asking about Fauci's record, which you just read to me. So, you know, Anthony Fauci in that long tenure as head director of NIAID and testifying all those times. What are you asking me? What did he see?
3: What did you see with him? And maybe what did you recognize as troubling to you?
15: Well, I had an occasion to actually go down to the NIH with the now Secretary of HHS, Robert F. Kennedy Jr., with RFK. During the first Trump administration, you might recall President Trump in the first Trump administration said he's going to convene a vaccine safety commission. Well, in some ways he did. And what he did is he, one of the things, I guess, that was part of that was a meeting that happened down at the NIH, where on one side of the table was RFK Jr. and he brought a few people. I was one of them. And on the other side was the then director of the NIH, Francis Collins, along with the heads of various of the NIH institutes, including the National Institute of Allergy and Infectious Disease, NIAID, Fauci's institute. So Dr. Fauci was there, as well as a number of other institute heads. And at the head of the table was somebody from the White House kind of, you know, observing to see how things went. Two-hour meeting. And during that meeting, you know, very basic questions were posed to Dr. Fauci, including, why are clinical trials for childhood vaccines not done using placebo-controlled, you know, controls in them? Not only the current versions, but, you know, when you go back down the chain. And his answer wasn't to say that they were done. His answers were, you know, I know this is a short segment, but they were nonsensical. He didn't have any good answers to any of the questions we posed to him. Why are the safety durations too short? Why are injuries being ignored? Why is vaccine safety not being done properly? In many ways, we went through all of the different issues. And that was my first exposure to Dr. Fauci directly. And what I took away from Dr. Fauci from that two-hour meeting, sitting right across the table from him, is that he's a true believer in these products. He's got almost a zealous conviction that this is the way. Vaccines are the only thing that are going to save humanity. We, you know, there's no alternative approach to them. And he has almost an a priori belief that they are safe. I think you saw that with COVID vaccines. You know, there was this basically announcement that they were safe and effective by many camps of the medical establishment before it was even possible to make that pronouncement. There was not even enough data to have gotten to that decision point, but yet they made it because it's part of, you know, what they believe when it comes to these products. So that's my experience with Dr. Fauci, direct experience.
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18: Fox News, I'm Angelo Bavaro. The British Telegraph newspaper is reporting a large attack on Iran may involve a land blockade.
19: The article suggesting the plan could require the U.S. and Israel to petition Iran's neighbors to restrict or close border crossings, which would limit exports and imports to the country.
18: Fox's Anita Vogel. President Trump says Hamas is agreeing to give up their arms if Israel meets certain conditions.
20: The president acknowledged there will be ups and downs in what is expected to be weeks of intense negotiations to decide what weapons will be turned over to whom and which nations will be on the ground to enforce the peace.
18: Fox's Steve Harrigan. The Big Ten and Southeastern conferences have endorsed a bipartisan Senate bill to regulate college sports, giving that measure new momentum ahead of a possible vote. 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
14: A 5 on the WOKV weather meter. A mix of sun and clouds today with scattered showers and thunderstorms developing. Highs in the low to mid-90s. A few evening showers and storms tonight, otherwise mostly cloudy. And a chance for a shower or storm again late and toward morning as temperatures drop into the 70s. Your Sunday then will be mostly cloudy. On and off showers and a few thunderstorms with highs in the upper 80s to around 90. Monday, mostly cloudy. Scattered showers and a few thunderstorms continue with highs in the upper 80s. Tuesday, partly sunny. Scattered afternoon showers and thunderstorms with highs around 90 degrees. And then not quite as wet by Wednesday, partly cloudy, just a few afternoon thunderstorms with a high 90 to 95. With your First Alert forecast, I'm Action News Jack's Chief Meteorologist Mike Burrish for 104.5 WOKV.
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3: Phone number is 800-941-SHAWN if you want to be a part of the program. So I want to go back because we're going to get back to Aaron Seary, wrote the book, Vaccines, Amen, The Religion of Vaccines, close confidant to RFK, the Health and Human Services Secretary. But, you know, he's apparently a friend and has been on Joe Rogan's podcast. And let me go to fake news CNN. Joe Rogan makes the proclamation. He has COVID. Okay. Listen to what CNN did after he told his audience what worked for him.
25: One of those drugs he mentioned, ivermectin, is something more often used to deworm horses.
26: When you have a horse deworming medication that's discouraged by the government, that actually causes some people in this crazed environment we're in to actually want to try it.
25: He did say something about ivermectin that I think wasn't actually correct about CNN and lying, okay? Ivermectin is a drug that is commonly used as a horse dewormer.
26: You're right. I mean, the FDA even put out a statement saying, you know, basically reminding people, it was a strange sort of message from the FDA, but that said, you're not a horse, you're not a cow, stop taking this stuff, is essentially what they said, referring to ivermectin.
3: Ivermectin, yes, it could be used as a horse dewormer. It was never designed for that originally. It was designed and it is prescribed to this day for human beings. Now, he took issue with all of this because he was rightly pissed off. And here's what he said.
27: But what they didn't highlight is that I got better.
25: Yeah, you got better quickly.
27: They try to make it seem as if, like, I'm doing some wacky shit that's completely ineffective.
25: And right.
27: CNN was saying that I'm a distributor of misinformation.
25: It's just wild that there's people that are like, I wish you were more sick. I wish you were in the hospital.
27: Because I wasn't scared during the entire pandemic, what they would like is that when I did get sick, that I was really sick.
25: You learned your lesson.
27: I became really scared and learned my lesson.
25: Yeah, that's true.
27: And instead, it's the worst case scenario for them.
25: Right.
27: I bounced back about as quick as you can.
25: Yeah.
27: And they're haters.
25: Yeah.
27: But that's their life. You got to live like that. Imagine spending any time whatsoever wishing that a person felt bad.
25: Yeah, that's true.
27: It's the dumbest thing you could ever spend your energy on.
25: Yeah.
27: And it doesn't work. You can't.
3: I've explained in detail the pressure that was being brought to bear on me in this show and my TV show to tell people what to do. I'm not a doctor. I don't know anything about your medical condition. I don't know if you have comorbidities. I don't know if you have pre-existing conditions. And I'm not qualified to give advice. And then they were pressing me so hard to tell people what to do, and I refused. And the media then, you know, New York Times writing two articles that if my mother or my grandmother listened to Sean Hannity, she'd be dead. All I said was take it seriously, talk to your doctor, factor in your medical condition, and make up your own mind. You know, do your research. I don't think that's bad advice. I listen to everybody. We put all these other doctors on that were having successful moments. Then Rogan had a moment where he got to confront fake news CNN's Dr. Sanjay Gupta over the ivermectin coverage on his network. Here's the, how that went down.
4: Do you think that's a problem, that your news network lies?
8: Well, I don't.
4: Dude.
8: What did they say?
4: They lied and said I was taking horse dewormer. First of all, it was prescribed to me by a doctor.
8: Yeah.
4: Along
8: they
4: with
8: shouldn't have said
4: a
8: it was
4: bunch
8: horse.
4: Of if, other if medications.
8: If you got a human pill, because there were people that were taking it, the veterinary medication, and I, you're not, obviously. You got it from a doctor, so that it shouldn't be called that. Ivermectin can be a very effective medication for parasitic disease. And as you say, it's probably, you know, I think what, a quarter billion people have taken it around the world?
4: More,
8: I get that.
4: Way more.
8: So,
4: way more. Billions of people have taken it.
8: Can I just come back to the one I want to talk about? Two things on the ledger.
4: Before we get to that, does it bother you that the news network you work for out and out lied, just outright lied about me taking horse dewormer?
8: They shouldn't have said that.
4: Why did they do that?
8: I don't know.
4: You didn't ask? You're the medical guy over there.
8: I didn't ask. I should have asked before coming on
4: the
8: podcast.
4: But they did it with such glee.
8: No,
4: yes,
8: Joe.
4: They did. I watched.
3: Why couldn't they just be happy that what he did worked and he didn't get sick and die like others? You know, when I first got COVID, the alpha, I kicked everybody out of my house. Everybody. And I never missed a radio show or a TV show. I just did it by myself. I had a robo camera that works for TV. I turned on my own microphones on radio and I did every, Linda, you remember. I was tired, you know, I felt the effects, but I already had, because of the doctors we had interviewed, I already had my hydroxychloroquine ready to go, my zinc, my Z-Pack, my vitamin C, my vitamin D. And that's what I used the first time I got it. One time
9: I got monoclonal antibodies. You tried all the different things. And I think the reason why I just really respect and admire Aaron Seary so much is he did something that nobody else could do, which was he spoke the truth and facts. And people just got very uncomfortable with that to give people those other options.
3: We continue with Aaron Seary, the author of Vaccines, Amen, The Religion of Vaccines, close confidant to RFK, served at the NIH for 54 years. 38 as director of the National Institute of Allergy and Infectious Diseases, testified before Congress over 200 times. So I decided, after all the pressure was being brought to bear on me to play doctor on radio and TV, I just refused to do it. But I did bring on all these doctors, Dr. Fareed and Dr. Tyson and Dr. Robert Malone, who created the technology for the mRNA vaccine, which I never took myself. You know, I just gave people information and told them you've got to make your own decision in consultation with your doctor based on your medical condition. Because would it not have been wrong of me to tell people what to do? I think that would have been the height of irresponsibility.
10: Well, it would have certainly been wrong, I think, or wrong is maybe too strong, but it wouldn't have been the right thing to do for the Fourth Estate, the media, you, to just parrot what the government tells you to parrot.
3: I'm not a doctor.
10: You're not putting aside that you're not a doctor. That's how we end up having problems where the government just gets to do what it wants. The whole role of media should be to push back on the government. And the fact that they were pressuring you to just repeat what their mantras were without any pushback is in of itself a danger. And then when they wanted to attack you for refusing to just toe the government line, that is almost a form of censorship. That is dangerous in of itself. But I think it's absolutely, I think what you did was absolutely right. And you were brave to do it. I mean, just letting other doctors come on who may not have the same exact view as Dr. Gupta come on and express what they've experienced in their clinics, in their medical experience treating COVID. And, when I think of censorship, what the government often has to censor is not lies and not silly things. It's the truth. It's often the truth that the government is most afraid of. And when you have medical doctors coming on and giving their real truthful experiences with some of these these products that the FDA was not promoting, I think that's when you got that backlash. And thank you for not folding to it.
3: Well, we had doctors like Robert Malone. There wouldn't be an mRNA mRNA vaccine without him. He came on the show and said it is not perfected. The technology is not perfected. He said that with that said, you know, considering older people were more susceptible, especially if they had pre-existing conditions and comorbidities, his advice was, I would only allow this experimental vaccine to be used for them because of the higher rate of people dying. And certainly not children, certainly not anybody else. And then I had, you know, other doctors, like I mentioned, Dr. Farid, George Farid, and Dr. Tyson. I mean, these guys had to fight to keep their medical licenses for daring to recommend ivermectin, hydroxychloroquine. They had a whole protocol. They wrote a book about 7,000 people that they success. Nobody died under their watch. Nobody taking their protocol. But nobody wanted to put them on, but we put them on regularly. And it was such a screwed up, messed up time. And it's why I don't trust government. And I tell my audience all the time, don't trust these people. They want a cradle to grave, womb to tomb, you know, environment. Obamacare has been a disaster. Social Security, they raided the lockbox. They do a lousy job with government schools. They want to defund the police. They want open borders. I'm like, I'm so sick of these people. You don't want to weigh in on that, do you? I'm not trying to drag you into politics.
10: I went to Berkeley for law school, but I was probably the most ideologically, you know, libertarian minded of all the folks there. Let me just say I had a very entertaining 3 years there. I think government to me is a necessary evil in a way. You need it for some things, but you want as little as possible. Because, you know, the moment that you see that you let the government decide, that's when you've given up your individual and civil rights, and rights ceded are rarely returned. The whole idea of, you know, to me, the whole idea of this country, the whole idea of America when it was founded was to do something different than everything that preceded it. And what did precede it? The idea that some other central dictator, king, Politburo can decide how you should live your life. Instead, we decided to go forth with the idea that we are endowed with inalienable rights, that we have our own civil and individual rights, the right to speech, to assemble, to religion, and so forth. And to be sure, nothing's been perfect, but we've aspired toward that over the last 250 years. And individual freedoms come with their own dangers, letting people say what they want and assemble what they want. But the bargain I think we have struck, and it's worked out real well in this country, is the greater danger is ceding those rights to the government. And that's what we saw happen in a very bad way during COVID, where a big portion of this country said, you know what? I don't want to make my own decisions. We need to let the government decide what's best for us.
3: Have you read Rand Paul's book where he put in detail the fevered, you know, back and forth late into the night messages with Fauci and other people in the NIH because they knew that they funnel money to the NIH. The NIH money went to the Eco Health Alliance. They knew they were funding the Wuhan Virology Lab, which they knew had gain of function research and coronavirus research. And they knew then the truth. And then they just lied.
10: And this is the problem with letting government make decisions, especially when it mandates and things of that nature, because once they've taken that position, they then view retracting it or admitting they were wrong as the greatest threat, because it would cause the public to no longer trust government. And they see that as the biggest problem. And so here you have Fauci, here you have his institute. They, like you pointed out, they funneled money to the Wuhan Institute of Virology that then went and did what they did there. And we have, you know, the outbreak we had. Is he going to admit that, in fact, our own government might have had a hand, his institute might have a hand? Of course he doesn't want to admit that. And so he goes and he plays these games, and the repercussions are dire. So the man at the center of responding to the pandemic might have very well been part of the cause of the pandemic. That creates all kinds of problems in, you know, getting a proper response. In any event, it certainly draws that there should be two red lines in my mind. Number one is that the government should never, ever be involved with any kind of gain of function research, period. In fact, it should be criminal to do it. There's no reason to ever take a risk. and make it more lethal to humans.
3: And Fauci said in 2012 he would support it even if it resulted in a worldwide pandemic. I've got to run. We did not expect to keep you this long. We appreciate your willingness to stay. Anyway, Aaron Seary, he wrote a book that I think is worth pulling up and finding. It's called Vaccines, Amen, The Religion of Vaccines, Close Confidant to RFK. We appreciate you being with us, sir. Thank you for your courage in all of this. It means more to us than you know. Thank you.
10: Thank you.
3: All right. It's no secret that the checkout line for a lot of people is tough. I've been there. 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
3: A 5 on the WOKV weather meter. A mix of sun and clouds today with scattered showers and thunderstorms developing. Highs in the low to mid-90s. A few evening showers and storms tonight, otherwise mostly cloudy. And a chance for a shower or storm again late and toward morning as temperatures drop into the 70s. Your Sunday then will be mostly cloudy. On and off showers and a few thunderstorms with highs in the upper 80s to around 90. Monday, mostly cloudy. Scattered showers and a few thunderstorms continue with highs in the upper 80s. Tuesday, partly sunny. Scattered afternoon showers and thunderstorms with highs around 90 degrees. And then not quite as wet by Wednesday, partly cloudy, just a few afternoon thunderstorms with a high 90 to 95. With your First Alert Forecast, I'm Action News Jack's Chief Meteorologist Mike Burrish for 104.5 WOKV.
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3: Things up for today. Hannity tonight, 9 Eastern on the Fox News Channel. We'll have the very latest on the Fauci files. We'll also update you. It looks like in Wisconsin that another DSA candidate is going to be their gubernatorial candidate. We'll update you on that. We'll have the other news of the day. We have Cash Patel. We have Brandi Krause was at the game with two teens last night. We'll tell you about that. Sage Steele, Jason Chaffetz, 9 Eastern. Set your DVR on the Fox News Channel. See you tonight. Back here tomorrow. Thank you for making this show possible.
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1: Abduction. The first note said Nancy was safe but scared, while a second, shorter note claimed the 84-year-old had died. Authorities are releasing the ransom notes in hopes someone will recognize the writing style. And Savannah's Instagram post also said this, quote, "We are begging for help. We are desperate. We need someone to come forward. Someone knows something. Someone suspects something. Someone recognizes the writing in the ransom demand notes."
2: Investigators say DNA from a hair found inside...
3: Hey, pal.
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12: A 5 on the WOKV weather meter. A mix of sun and clouds today with scattered showers and thunderstorms developing. Highs in the low to mid-90s. A few evening showers and storms tonight, otherwise mostly cloudy. And a chance for a shower or storm again late and toward morning as temperatures drop into the 70s. Your Sunday, then, will be mostly cloudy. On and off showers and a few thunderstorms with highs in the upper 80s to around 90. Monday, mostly cloudy. Scattered showers and a few thunderstorms continue with highs in the upper 80s. Tuesday, partly sunny. Scattered afternoon showers and thunderstorms with highs around 90 degrees. And then not quite as wet by Wednesday. Partly cloudy. Just a few afternoon thunderstorms with a high 90 to 95. With your First Alert Forecast, I'm Action News Jack's Chief Meteorologist Mike Burrish for 104.5 WOKV.
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13: 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Topics should not be construed as an offer or solicitation to buy or sell any investments, and a professional advisor should be consulted before implementing any of the strategies discussed. Investments involve the potential for profit or loss and varying degrees of risk. There can be no assurance of any specific investment or strategy will be suitable or profitable for an investor's portfolio. Always consult an attorney or tax professional regarding your specific legal or tax situation. The advisor compensates the radio station for airing this program. Registration as an investment advisor is not an endorsement of the firm by securities regulators and does not mean the advisor has attained a particular level of skill or ability. Madden Advisory Services, Inc. is registered as an investment advisor with the SEC and only transacts business in states where the firm is properly registered or is excluded or exempted from registration requirements.
14: Helping to make our community a better place, this is the W.

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2: Yeah, you got to get everything done before the rain comes.
1: It's going to be, hopefully, a cooler afternoon.
2: Yeah, fingers are crossed for that. We need that.
1: I would hope so.
2: Yes.
1: It'd be nice.
2: Yeah. Get all your things done while you can.
1: A little bit of a reprieve as we have these storms rolling through today.
2: Yeah, and tomorrow too.
1: It's going to be a good weekend. It's going to be a great weekend, as long as you don't have something really important to do outside.
2: A good weekend to tackle all your indoor plans.
1: That's right.
2: Yes.
1: Oh, man. Well, we're your hosts, Mike Ellis.
2: And I'm Brittany Lane.
1: And folks, thanks for joining us today. Welcome to the show. If it's your first time listening in, we are definitely happy to have you with us. Hope you can stick around for the full 2 hours. And also want to give that very special thank you to our regular listeners. God bless you guys, and thank you so much for your listening loyalty. You truly do make this show. And as always, we pray your numbers remain ever increasing. So what is Smart Money all about? Well, it's our goal to arm you with the knowledge you are going to need to pursue your personal and your financial goals, and we do that two ways.
2: First, we're going to bring you recent events, whether they be local, national, or global, and what you need to know about them.
1: And then, folks, at the bottom of the hour, the most important part of the show begins, and that's your questions. So make sure to get those ready. Give us a call at 10:30 when the lines open up. That number, that ever so magical number, is 855-765-1045. So remember that your questions, your needs, they are important and they do deserve to be addressed. So again, if you've got anything, whether it's on topic, off topic, we literally don't care. Give us a call at 855-765-1045. And topics of the week. Do you remember senior year?
2: Oh, yeah.
1: I know it's getting farther away like every day, but remember that feeling like, oh, we're almost there.
2: Yep.
1: And a lot of folks kind of start relaxing a little bit, letting some stuff go that they would have cared about a lot more before that last semester specifically.
2: Mm-hmm.
1: Yeah, work life can be like that sometimes. We see folks kind of relax and start letting stuff go. They're like, I don't know that I really care about that. Heading into that last mile.
2: Because they think, this isn't going to be my problem in a little bit. This is going to be somebody else's problem.
1: And unfortunately, when we start taking that mindset, oftentimes it bleeds over into other areas of our lives. And so we see all too often that the homework that should be getting done starts to not get done. And there's a financial version of that, right? And it's that last, call it 5 to 10 years of your working life, when really you should be buttoning things up, and sometimes folks are letting things go instead. So we're going to be talking this week about some of those last mile checkpoints that you need to be thinking about and looking through, the kind that put your mind and heart at ease rather than being so tense and anxious about it.
2: The final countdown.
1: Hey, I like that. Yeah. I like that. This is the final countdown.
2: Oh, yeah, no. I know that was in my head too. Sorry, Mike.
1: That's fine. But before we dive into the middle of that, let's talk about this literal roller coaster that was the market this week. We somehow managed to finish on a positive note.
2: I know. Who would have guessed? Who would have thought?
1: We ended up on the week with the Dow being up almost to a point, 1%. The NASDAQ was bouncing kind of a little bit harder this week. It was up 1.6. The S&P was up 1. Small company Russell 2000 flat on the week. I mean, it was overall ended on a good note, but you wouldn't have thought that throughout the days of the week because we had some really wild swings from, you know, being up 1% or more to down 2 and then back up 2. And it was literally all over the place.
2: The bipolar week. Market. I think I even told you on Friday, what is going on? What is happening today?
1: what's going on with
2: the
1: this
2: market
1: week,
2: can't
1: man?
2: Make up its mind.
1: No, I wanted to go both directions at once. Both directions at once, just for fun. You know, this gets back to some of the things that were at play last week and into this week, right? You've got obviously a really important thing that's been going on this week was the Fed meeting, right? There were a lot of eyes watching that. There's a lot of question marks that were raised by Warsh's comments. There are a redoubling down on we're going to deliver on the inflation piece. So you had part of the market that heard that and went, that means rate hikes, right? And then you've got another part that's like, but he was hired to not hike rates, but to cut them. Why would he want to do that? So you have this argument on the bond side of the market going on. You've got that same argument, although to a slightly lesser extent, on the stock market side. You've got great earnings backdrop happening. And, you know, some of the AI names are heavy investors in AI this week did pretty well because, holy cow, did you see the growth on Microsoft's Azure revenue, which is where they do all the AI stuff.
2: Yeah, the tech stocks weren't created equal this week because you had Amazon and Microsoft and Alphabet. And combined, they added close to $1.5 trillion in combined market value. But then you had Apple and you had Meta and you had Tesla fall this week. So not all tech stocks...
1: In a big way, too.
2: Yeah, not all tech stocks did well, and it left investors going, what the heck?
1: You basically had a one-for-one, right? For every good one of the Mag 7, there was an equally bad one on the Mag 7.
2: And if you're looking at your portfolio and you're going, man, July was a tough month. July was actually the worst month for tech stocks since 2008. You probably saw that in your portfolio if you're tech heavy.
1: And meanwhile, if you had a bit more broadening out, if you were intentionally focused more on value, more on quality, more on equal weighted things like the S&P 500 equal weighted, then you weren't impacted as much. And that goes directly back to, you know, we've continued to beat the drum of make sure that you're well diversified here and, you know, keep your exposures under control, keep them level. When you get something that goes on a crazy run with the kind of market that we've been having, then you look at, hey, does it make sense to trim some of that and shift that positioning to something else that has, for some random reason, decided to underperform up to this point? Look at healthcare. Healthcare last year before, kind of sucked, to be frank. It wasn't doing that great. This year, we've had a bit of a pickup in the healthcare sector. So that was, you know, a prime area to be adding to earlier in the year.
2: The investors will always sniff out the best opportunities. And when something gets low enough, it suddenly becomes, hey, this is very attractive to me to put dollars towards.
1: And generally speaking, if the thing has been the talk of the town for longer than a couple of seconds, then it's probably not the best deal anymore because it gets bought up like crazy. And then you get higher volatility spikes and literally the exact same thing that's happening to these Mag 7 AI names, right? Where they might be up 20, but then they'll be down 30, but then they'll be up 40. And it's just back and forth.
2: Mm-hmm. Yeah.
1: Meanwhile, you can go find some other areas, other corners in the market where it's like, what are you talking about? It's been kind of this nice, smooth, steady ride for those guys. So, you know, there are plenty of corners that you can tuck things away into. And it doesn't mean you don't have any of the growth names, right? That's not what we're saying. But we are saying that things like this are reminders for folks to manage their risk, to manage their exposures.
2: Well, you know, it's also funny because a lot of people think, oh, I can be a bond investor and I can really reduce my risk. If you were a bond investor this week, you felt a lot of volatility.
1: Yeah,
2: you went for a wild ride.
1: just about as wild as some of the stock side exposure. It doesn't matter what you're invested in, whether it's cash, whether it's stocks, whether it's bonds, whether it's gold, whether it's real estate. I promise you, you're taking risk. You just might not know what risk you're taking. And that is the part that'll kill you, is if you don't know the risks you're taking. So manage your risk exposure. And if you don't know what that means, then find somebody that does research, you know, listen to us. We help with this stuff. Come see us. We help with this stuff. So like,
2: that's why we do this show every weekend.
1: To help with this stuff. Oh, by the way, we make a day job of it too. So, you know, there's, if you're feeling lost or awash or anything like that, like we are here to help. So call. We are at work during the week to help. So come see us. Like there's really, particularly in today's world, there's literally no excuse to not have at least a baseline understanding of this stuff, or to have somebody that does.
2: Yep.
1: That's a fee only fiduciary CFP or something like that, right? So literally, if you're struggling with this or if you're unsure, then please don't just sit there with your hand down, not getting the help you need to make it through and over the finish line.
2: Especially if you're in that final countdown that we were talking about earlier, which happens to be our topic today.
1: Right. Exactly. Exactly. So as we come to the close of a month and the beginning of a new one, typically the late stage summer does get more volatile, right? So do expect to see that some of that volatility picks up. That's because you'll have folks that are coming back from summer vacations that paid less attention that now start suddenly digging into everything. You're going to have things like the budget conversations for the federal government kick up. You're going to have, you know, we're steaming towards the midterms, and that always gets people's emotions running a little bit hotter. And so you tend to see a lot more emotional market decisions being made rather than logical, rational, you know, hey, what's the future outlook of these companies look like? People start going, hey, wait a minute, what if it's so, you know, be aware that we're starting to march into the time of a midterm year where you see volatility spike, but also be aware that the outcomes of midterm elections and things like that are far different from the political and social aspect that we all might have, you know, our own thoughts and feelings about versus the business and economic things. They are not the same. You need to separate those. Do not lump them together, please. I need you to do me a favor and throw up a firewall between your market and economic decisions and your political and social leanings. They do not speak the same language. One is focused purely on profit, period, and the other is how you feel about a certain topic and what your opinions are on that topic. And opinions do not operate the same as profits do, I promise.
2: We see example of that time and time again.
1: So if you're not sure what I'm talking about with that, then definitely do come see us, because I can show you charts, tables, data, all the things to prove to you that economics and business do not follow the same drumbeat as social and political. So, all right, we got to take a quick information timeout. 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So get those questions ready. Make sure to give us a call at 855-765-1045. Again, that's 855-765-1045. And did you know?
2: How much does the average family expect to spend on back-to-school shopping this year? We're going to find out who's enjoying these tax-free holidays and see how much people are expecting to spend when we come back.
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0: Jacksonville. 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Smart Money Time is 10:23 and lines will be open soon. So start getting those questions ready. 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That number is 855-765-1045. Again, that's 855-765-1045. 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Did you know?
1: How much does the average family expect to spend on back to school shopping this year? According to PwC's 2026 back to school shopping survey, families expect to spend an average of $922 getting kids ready for the new school year. Can you believe that?
0: No.
1: That sounds like a lot of money. But the surprising thing is 47% of parents said that they will spend more than they did last year. And shopping itself is changing too. It's no longer just parents walking through the store with the supply list. 60% of parents now let their kids add items directly to online shopping carts.
0: What? Why?
1: Yeah, I know. That's kind of crazy. But technology is playing a bigger role in back to school shopping. And 3 out of 4 parents said, I'm using AI to compare prices, find deals, and build shopping lists for back to school.
0: It's actually not that bad at doing that.
1: Yeah, it probably can help you organize and make sure you're targeting the most important items and help you stay on budget.
0: Rather ironically, you still have to double check it, though.
1: Yeah, but I've heard of people using AI to try to scour for, you know, good deals or when's a good time to buy this? Should I buy this now? Should I wait till, you know, later in August to buy it? What's the best time? And it can give you kind of a range until you purchase it during this sale.
0: Pretty nifty tools.
1: Yeah.
0: Pretty nifty tools.
1: But every time we talk about that figure through the years, it just goes higher and higher and higher.
0: Well, we know why. That's called inflation.
1: Man.
0: It's a feature, not a bug. Didn't you know?
1: It's getting expensive to send the kids to school.
0: I don't know. I don't know that that's ever gotten cheaper than it was the year before. So that's one of those things where don't expect prices to march down. Expect them to march up slowly, steadily, and always. With very limited exceptions. Not fun, but it is, again, it's a feature, not a bug. That's on purpose.
1: I like how a lot of schools and teachers now, they're using, to find shopping lists where you can just go somewhere like Amazon and it's buy the box or here, purchase a box and it's got everything you need. It seems like it just makes it really easy.
0: Absolutely. I wish that there were, you know, other things that did that.
1: Yeah. Buy the box. Buy the kit.
0: Some of these home projects and stuff like that we all do.
1: Oh, man. That would be so much easier.
0: If there was just here's the kit for that. Some of them do have that, but not everything.
1: Yeah,
0: but
1: true.
0: As obviously talking about back to school a little bit and whatnot, obviously I made the reference earlier, senioritis, right? Well, retirement has a senioritis version too, and it's that home stretch, that last mile, that trying to get across the finish line. And it's, you know, it's the time when excitement is building because, you know, you're about to open a new chapter of your life. And at the same time, a lot of times we see anxiety creeping in too, because there's a lot of questions that folks have trouble figuring out how to ask.
1: Yeah, a lot of people have questions they don't even know that they should be asking.
0: So this week, we're kind of taking a look at what some of those questions are and some of the things you might need to do to really take good accountability of those questions. Because ultimately, there's nobody that's going to take care of your retirement the way that you would, right? So if you're trying to make sure that you're on your best foot and doing the things that you want to do and trying to live the life that you want to live, obviously, the earlier you start planning for that, the better. But don't let off the gas pedal just because you're a couple of years out, right? And make sure that you're asking the questions we're going to go through today, because a lot of them are those things that help you make sure that you're on the right foot and that you're not going to end up with a false start or a foul.
1: One of those stats that's always very interesting to me is most workers, when you look at polls or surveys or studies that a lot of the big brokerage companies do, they ask people, when do you expect to retire? And the median age that most people say is 65 years of age. But most people actually retire at the age of 62. That is the median age that most people actually retire. And there's a lot of factors that play into that. It may not necessarily be a choice or decision that's made, but it's a result of layoff. It's a result of health. It's a result of other life circumstances that forces you to say, yep, I can't make it till 65.
0: And so that's one of the reasons why this last mile home stretch is so important, is because you need to be as close as you can be, as early as you can be, to ready, right? And that doesn't mean that if you want to stay there working until you're 70, and I've heard people, literally had people tell me they're going to work till they die, right? Because that's what they want to do.
1: Yeah.
0: But the idea should always be that that's what you want to do, not what you have to do.
1: Yes.
0: And that means that you got to start putting both hands on the wheel and taking control of your vehicle screaming down the road.
1: Yeah, it's nice when you have control versus this was decided for you and this is the only option that you have.
0: Right. Not a fun situation when it's like, well, I don't know. and I know that that's a big part. That's a big part of why some folks don't want to ask the questions we're going to go through today. But I need you to hear me on this. If you don't ask the questions, then that situation you don't want will find you. So ask the questions. All right, we're going to take a quick information time out. When we come back, it is time to dive a little bit deeper in the topic, but also it's time for your questions. So lines are open. Give us a call, 855-765-1045. Again, that's 855-765-1045. And did you know?
1: You might have heard about some executions that happened this week in Florida. What state has carried out more executions this year than all other states combined?
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3: News. I'm Paul Stevens. The U.S. Embassy in Jordan issuing a security alert for Americans in the Middle East.
4: That warning from the U.S. Embassy in Jordan telling Americans not to travel to the region, or if they are here now, to consider leaving. And it comes as President Trump has issued a warning that the U.S. could launch major attacks against Iran. The president saying those attacks could come as early as this weekend and they could last for several days.
3: Fox's Steve Harrigan. It's been 6 months since the disappearance of Nancy Guthrie. Two ransom notes in the case now released. The second one saying,
5: quote, Guthrie family, we did not fully grasp the seriousness of her physical condition. We never intended to hurt her. That was not our intention. She perished shortly after she was taken. We want your family to know this and hope you all can find peace. We are truly sorry.
3: Fox's Chanley Painter. 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
13: A 5 on the WOKV weather meter. A mix of sun and clouds today with scattered showers and thunderstorms developing. Highs in the low to mid-90s. A few evening showers and storms tonight. Otherwise, mostly cloudy. And a chance for a shower or storm again late and toward morning as temperatures drop into the 70s. Your Sunday, then, will be mostly cloudy. On and off showers and a few thunderstorms with highs in the upper 80s to around 90. Monday, mostly cloudy. Scattered showers and a few thunderstorms continue with highs in the upper 80s. Tuesday, partly sunny. Scattered afternoon showers and thunderstorms with highs around 90 degrees. And then not quite as wet by Wednesday, partly cloudy, just a few afternoon thunderstorms with a high 90 to 95. With your First Alert Forecast, I'm Action News Jax, Chief Meteorologist Mike Burrish for 104.5 WOKV.
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0: Welcome back to 104.5 WOKV, Jacksonville's News and Talk. Smart Money Time is 10:36, and the lines are open, so give us a call, 855-765-1045. Again, that's 855-765-1045. And did you know?
1: What state has carried out more executions this year than all other states combined? This is according to ABC News. Florida has become the nation's busiest state for executions. So far in 2026, Florida has carried out 12 executions, while all the other states combined have carried out fewer. All the other states combined, fewer than 12. Florida's carried out 12. Earlier this week, Florida also became the first state in nearly a decade to conduct two executions on the same day. Since the beginning of 2025, Florida has carried out 30 executions compared with 35 in the rest of the total United States. Now, Governor DeSantis, has said that the increased pace is about delivering justice to victims' families after years of appeals and delays. And the death penalty itself, it remains relatively uncommon. 23 states have abolished it entirely, while several others, they haven't carried out an execution in years. And that makes Florida a recent outlier in how often it's carrying out the death penalty, especially in these last couple years.
0: Right. There's some things that, let's just say it's rare for a reason, and the things that they still appoint it for, you got to be convicted of some pretty serious stuff.
1: We you know, some of these people, like the executions that happened this week where the guy was sitting on death row for 40 years since 1987. Mm-hmm. How's that justice for the family? That I mean, at that point, you wonder, how many members of the family have died?
0: Well, at that point, too, it's almost like how much of that is justice for him? Because to constantly be in limbo, just waiting.
1: Yeah.
0: Right?
1: Yeah.
0: Deliver it already if you assigned it. Like, goodness gracious.
1: It's crazy. Absolutely crazy. But Florida's ahead. Florida's winning that game.
0: Yeah, that's... Woohoo! All right. So, first big question. Do I have enough? How many times have we had people ask that?
1: Oh, all the time. I mean, people wonder that. That's the first question that they wake up in the morning, they think about is, do I have enough?
0: But that's also the one that everybody's probably the most afraid to ask, right? Because they're worried that they might not like the answer. But that answer will find you either on purpose because you looked before it became a problem, or afterwards when it's actually a problem.
1: Yeah.
0: So ask it when it's not a problem, please.
1: You can run, but you can't hide.
0: Right, that one finds you.
1: Yes.
0: That one finds you, I promise. So put down, also, folks, you need to put down the rules of thumb and pick up the tape measure, right? Because everybody asks, do I have enough? As well, they should. But there's not a one-size-fits-all answer. So these rules of thumb can help start a conversation, but they're never a good way to make sure you're finishing that conversation.
1: And you're going to hear plenty of rules of thumb. There's some that say replace 70 to 80% of your income. There's another one that's popular out there. It's save 10 times your salary. And then there's rules as to how much you should withdraw from your portfolio each year. And they're useful measuring sticks, but that's not a personalized retirement plan for you.
0: Right, absolutely. To give you a concrete corollary for that, it's about like walking in and you're trying to cut a board to build a section of your house, to rebuild a section of house. And you look at a board and you say, well, I think that's about 2 feet, so let's just cut it and put it in, right? How much do you trust that wall that you just built?
1: No. No.
0: If you're guess-proximating everything, you're probably not going to have a whole lot of confidence in that thing, right? So you can't use a rule of thumb to answer the question, do I have enough? Particularly when, you know, all of this stuff is actually measurable. It just takes a bit of time to sit down and do it. And again, it goes back to what I was saying early in the show. In today's world, whether it's on your own or with help, there is absolutely no reason that you shouldn't be answering the question, do I have enough?
1: Well, I also like to say that you shouldn't be betting your 30-year retirement on somebody else's thumb. I don't think that's going to work out so well for you.
0: I like that.
1: Yeah.
0: I like that.
1: Yeah.
0: Hey, Mike, can you come here a second? What's up? I need to borrow your thumb. What? Because the reality is you can't hit a target that you've never measured, right? Look at Olympic shooters, right? Do you see an Olympic shooter walk up there blindfolded to the firing line and take a shot with that little air pellet rifle and hit the middle of the... No. In fact, some of them have some of the most complex contraptions on top of their... on top of their little pellet gun.
1: Line up that target just right.
0: Right? And then, yeah, okay, so every now and again, you get the one guy that walks up with his hand in his pocket.
1: Yeah.
0: And manages to land a few shots on the target pretty well, right? But that's...
1: He's probably done that a couple times. Right. He's very comfortable.
0: That's,
1: yeah.
0: That's the exception, not the rule. Notice that all of them don't do that. He's the only one that did it that way that got it right.
1: Yep.
0: So sometimes you can get really good at being really lucky, right? But in terms of turning something into a data science, it's going to be very hard to produce the same level of consistency, control, and outcome as somebody that's actually got data science behind them. And the thing is, retirement at this point, with all the things we know about, you know, mathematics and economies and everything, even though there's a lot of art still in there, there's a lot of science in there too. So the best answer for you would be to get a measured number. And it starts with a simple premise. I have never once, that I can think of at least, I should say that, I don't remember any conversations I've had with anyone ever across the table from me. And Brittany, tell me if you've had this same experience too.
1: Okay, I'll tell you.
0: Where people go, you know what I'd really like to do in my retirement? I want to substantially cut back on my lifestyle.
1: No,
0: it doesn't happen. I've never had that happen.
1: like this is my want and my wish and my dream.
0: I want to live on half of what I make right now.
1: Yeah, that doesn't happen.
0: That doesn't happen. I've never had that happen. I've had people say, you know, these are the things that we want to do instead of what we're doing now. Plenty of those conversations. I want to go in a totally different direction. Plenty of those conversations. Never once has it been, oh, you know what would be great is if I did half the stuff that I do right now.
1: Yeah, I really look at some cutbacks on my current lifestyle. Yeah.
0: I'm sure there's somebody out there that would be like, hey, that was me. But I've never spoken with them.
1: And the reality is this happens a lot out of necessity, but it's not because people are excited about it. It's not because it's something that they want to do. It's something that they're forced to do.
0: Right. At least that's been our experience, right? Most people actually want to do more, not less. Most people want to have at least the same lifestyle they are used to living, not less. And so some of the wonderful questions to ask then is, what is your current lifestyle? And I promise you, you are not alone if you're like, well, I don't know exactly down to the dollar. I don't care necessarily so much about the pennies, but you should have it down to the dollar, what you're spending in each category on average, month to month, year to year.
1: And that's really the starting point. You hit the nail on the head there. It's not how much you have in your retirement account. It's what you spend. So when somebody comes in and they ask us and they say, do I have enough to retire? One of the first questions we ask is, well, let's figure out how much you're spending. And it comes as a shock and it comes as a surprise. Well, why would that matter? Because this is what I have in my retirement account. So tell me if I can retire. We got to figure out how much you're spending.
0: Yeah, because that is literally the baseline for everything else. And like I said, don't feel like you're alone if you're like, well, I can't answer that question. An NFCC and Harris poll that was done a couple of years ago found that only 2 in 5 Americans, roughly, right? Only 2 in 5 Americans actually keep and watch and closely track their spending.
1: Yeah, that sounds about right. I believe that stat.
0: So that means 3 out of every 5 people you would talk to don't actually know what they're spending on anything.
1: Yeah, the majority aren't paying attention to that. It's, hey, I have enough inflows to cover my outflows. And then there's a portion of that population that actually doesn't have enough inflows to cover their outflows. So they take on debt in order to finance their lifestyle.
0: And that's it. That's exactly how that usually manifests. It's why we see the U.S. Private debt number continue to climb each year. It's because 3 out of 5 people don't know what they're spending.
1: Yeah.
0: So if they experience any heartache, any hiccup whatsoever, it's going on debt. Like that's where it's going. And so, you know, these are things that I promise you, number one, even if you're years away from retirement, you should be doing this, right? Just to make sure that you're not putting yourself in a debt trap, you should know what your expenses are. You should know when things are going to come due. You should know what's coming in. You should know all these things. These are basic financial literacy principles. And again, it just goes to show you how deep of a problem this is across America, that 3 out of 5 people basically have no basic financial literacy of their own household.
1: That's one of the hardest things to come across when you have somebody that is in the final stages. They're getting ready for retirement. Something in their life happens, and now all of a sudden they have a massive amount of debt that they're trying to clear out. At the same time, they're asking the question, do I have enough in my savings account to make sure I can retire? And it's, well, you've got to take care now of this huge debt burden that you've just added to your financial situation.
0: The earlier you can get that practice built in of knowing what's coming in and what's going out, the better. And again, in today's world, you can literally tell, you could tell ChatGPT, Claude, whatever, you could, you know, hand do it. I wouldn't feed it figures, right? If you're going to use the AI to help you build the tool, but you could say, hey, build me a budget tracker. And these are the things that I normally spend money on that I'm aware of. And then what are some other common things that I'm forgetting about? And the thing will spit out an Excel spreadsheet for you that already has like formulas to calculate it. Like, it's ridiculous how easy this is today for honestly, folks. So at pretty much every bank has a budgeting app built in.
1: Yeah, they do.
0: Quicken's been around for years. That one costs a little bit of money, right? But if you want something that makes it real easy to track everything across all surfaces and fronts, Quicken's a good one. We've got financial planning tools that help you do that and show you your financial plan and everything as well, right alongside that. So there's literally so many different tools that you could use, to track this down and get it squared away that please just do it if you haven't. Like, it's not that hard. It's not that hard. This isn't the 70s, 80s, 90s where you had to sit down every month and go through a stack of bills a foot and a half high on the kitchen table to figure out where your money's going.
1: Or balance out your checkbook.
0: Right. It's not that manually intensive anymore it with all the tools that are there. So get that number, because here's the fun part. You know what the best baseline starting point is for what you're going to spend in retirement? It's what you're spending right now.
1: It's funny how that works out.
0: So we got to take a quick information time out. 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Smart Money time is 10:49, and lines are open, so give us a call, 855-765-1045. Again, it's 855-765-1045. And did you know?
1: What percentage of Americans say they've cut back on eating fresh produce because of the recent Cyclospora outbreak?
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0: 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Smart Money Time is 10:53. Lines are open. Give us a call, 855-765-1045. Again, that's 855-765-1045. And did you know?
1: What percentage of Americans say they've cut back on eating fresh produce because of the recent Cyclospora outbreak? According to CBS News, 40% of Americans say they're buying or eating less fresh produce because of the outbreak. Nearly as many Americans say they're following news about the outbreak, and they're following it just as much as they're following the conflict with Iran. News on that. So,
0: which is a little really crazy.
1: It's a really big deal. They also found that women and older Americans are more likely to have changed their eating habits, while people who are following the outbreak most closely are the ones most likely to avoid the fresh produce. So, gotta stay vigilant and be careful what you're eating. Continue to watch out so you don't have the effects, the wonderful, fantastic effects of the outbreak. It doesn't sound fun.
0: No. No. Not fun.
1: No.
0: I'd rather not have the problems that that brings, but
1: yeah, you and everybody else. Unless you're really trying to get out of work, I guess. I don't know. You're really trying to
0: know that I would hunt that down.
1: Those last few days until it's time to retire, you're like, all right,
0: let me go find a parasite so that I can feel good about this.
1: No, I'm done.
0: You won't feel good about that.
1: I need to lose some weight. I'm going on a girls' trip.
0: Oh, no.
1: No one wants to do that.
0: Don't do that.
1: No. Better ways.
0: Don't do that. Way better ways.
1: Yeah.
0: Oh, my goodness. Oh, dear. The last comment on, you know, finding out what your retirement budget's going to look like is, don't leave it up to a guess or chance for some of the things. If you're saying, hey, you know what, I want to do some travel, don't take a wild guess at that. You don't have to, right? Again, so much information is so easy to find today that if you want to do, you know, let's just make up a couple of numbers. Let's say you want to do one trip somewhere in the U.S. a year and one trip abroad to, let's say, Europe a year. Did you know you can go price all those things?
1: Yeah. The advent of the wonderful online that we have makes it super easy.
0: So you can get a rough idea of what that would cost, add it up, and there you go. There's your travel budget that you need to be able to account for with your spending plan. Ah, look at that. Again, it goes back to the science and the art of it, right? All this stuff is findable. All this stuff is findable. And then you do some nifty magic by accounting for inflation over the next, you know, call it 25, 30 years of your life. Bam. Look at that. Look at that. Now you have something that you can actually stand on top of and say confidently, do I have enough or do I not?
1: Yeah.
0: So that is an absolute necessity if you're trying to do your retirement well.
1: Well, and I think that's a really important part, because there's very few people that you spend decades working towards retirement because you envision your life being smaller when you retire. A lot of times we envision our life being larger because we want to travel, we want to be able to visit our family, we want to eat out, we want to enjoy hobbies and do all these things that we postponed while working. And it could be charitable pursuits that you want to do. But if you're not factoring that in to your numbers, then you're going to fall short when it's time to actually start enjoying that retirement.
0: Yeah, you have to have a plan. If you're missing a plan for it, then either it's not going to happen the way you're thinking in your head and you'll be disappointed, or it's not going to happen at all, and you'll be trading off things that you don't even realize you're trading off, right?
1: I like to break it out into different categories. So you focus on what your needs are. So, you know, what is housing? What is utilities? Food? Your insurance? what does your healthcare look like? And then what are the wants? Your wants could be the travel and the entertainment that you want to do, your hobbies, gifts that you want to make. Dining out is a big one because dining out is more expensive than it's ever been. And I know that catches people off guard. And then account for any future expenses or surprises that might happen. So, you know, what do home repairs look like in the next few years? What do vehicles look like? Any anticipated maintenance expenses? But those are three good buckets, three good categories to try to figure out as a starting point.
0: And that last one, all too often we see left out. The things that are way, way, way less common from year to year, they tend to be spread out by the better part of a decade, right? How many people's retirement plans factor in that they'll probably have to replace their roof at least once during their retirement?
1: Yeah, very few. Very few account for that.
0: How many retirement plans account for the fact that on average you're going to spend about 1% per year on home maintenance, period? How many retirement plans factor in that the average American couple will buy at least two new vehicles during a retirement? So those are some of the things that you might not know to ask about. And unfortunately, all too many of the people out there that are in our industry don't know to ask you those questions. They don't know to figure out or have a little bit of a conversation around, hey, what are your vehicle purchasing habits? How frequently are you a new car buyer?
1: Another really big surprise, because you can think about the individual and my personal experiences and all these things that might happen to me. But what we're seeing more and more is the older generation wanting to help out their family. They want to help the future generation. Mm-hmm. And so that adds a whole new set of costs that you didn't even factor in.
0: So we've got to take a quick information time out because we've somehow managed to burn through the first hour.
1: Wow, look at that.
0: Smart Money time is 11, and we are going to be right back after a short break. 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Smart Money time is

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1: Those attacks could come as early as this weekend, and they could last for several days. Here's the president.
2: We'll be hitting them very hard. And, you know, at some point, they're going to say, we just can't take it anymore.
1: You can sense some frustration in the president yesterday about Iran's negotiating tactics, negotiating for days at a time, and then suddenly striking U.S. assets in the region, attempting to strike U.S. military positions in the region, and also attacking civilian shipping.
3: Fox's Steve Harrigan. 6 months after Nancy Guthrie was kidnapped from her Arizona home, her family says they still hope and pray for her safe return.
4: Now the Pima County Sheriff is releasing two ransom notes. The first note that was sent February 2nd says this in part, quote, we will be holding her for a maximum of 7 days. You will need to send Bitcoin in the amount of $4 million before 5 p.m. on Thursday the 5th. If payment is not received, the ransom will be increased to $6 million USD, which will need to be paid by 5 p.m. on Monday the 9th. If payment is not received by the last deadline on Monday the 9th at 5 p.m., she will be killed. A second note sent days later said this in part, quote, Guthrie family, we did not fully grasp the seriousness of her physical condition. We never intended to hurt her. That was not our intention. She perished shortly after she was taken. We want your family to know this and hope you all can find peace. We are truly sorry.
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13: A 5 on the WOKV weather meter, a mix of sun and clouds today with scattered showers and thunderstorms developing, highs in the low to mid-90s, a few evening showers.

0: Showers and storms tonight, otherwise mostly cloudy, and a chance for a shower or storm again late and toward morning as temperatures drop into the 70s. Your Sunday, then, will be mostly cloudy, on and off showers and a few thunderstorms with highs in the upper 80s to around 90. Monday, mostly cloudy, scattered showers and a few thunderstorms continue with highs in the upper 80s. Tuesday, partly sunny, scattered afternoon showers and thunderstorms with highs around 90 degrees, and then not quite as wet by Wednesday, partly cloudy, just a few afternoon thunderstorms with a high 90 to 95. With your first alert forecast, I'm actually News Jax, Chief Meteorologist Mike Burrish for 104.5 WOKV.
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2: 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Topics should not be construed as an offer or solicitation to buy or sell any investments, and a professional advisor should be consulted before implementing any of the strategies discussed. Investments involve the potential for profit or loss and varying degrees of risk. There can be no assurance of any specific investment or strategy will be suitable or profitable for an investor's portfolio. Always consult an attorney or tax professional regarding your specific legal or tax situation. The advisor compensates the radio station for airing this program. Registration as an investment advisor is not an endorsement of the firm by securities regulators and does not mean the advisor has attained a particular level of skill or ability. Madden Advisory Services, Inc. is registered as an investment advisor with the SEC and only transacts business in states where the firm is properly registered or is excluded or exempted from registration requirements.
1: Helping to make our community a better place. 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
3: 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And did you know?
4: Which paint color could actually increase your home's value by more than $2,000? This is according to Zillow's 2026 paint color analysis. The color is chocolate brown.
3: What?
4: Yeah. In a bedroom painted chocolate brown could increase a home's offer price by an estimated $2,277 compared to a similar bedroom painted white.
3: Well, painted white, that's your comparison?
4: Well, Zillow found that today's buyers, they're moving away from the all-white trend and they're gravitating toward warmer, richer colors that make a home feel more inviting. Pale blue living rooms were another high-value color with offers about $1,700 higher than white. But on the flip side, there was one color that was a clear loser.
3: Okay.
4: Do you know what that might be?
3: Neon green.
4: You're actually kind of close. The color is ochre yellow walls throughout the house. And those were associated with offers that were more than $18,000 lower. It's a huge drop. And they said yellow kitchens alone reduced offers by an estimated $6,600. They also said don't do fire engine red bathrooms and pale pink rooms because those rank near the bottom.
3: Pale pink?
4: Pale pink.
3: I got to tell Charlie she won't like that.
4: Yeah, it's such a pretty girl color. Zillow did find that sage green was the only color they found to be a top performer in every single room. So it really makes it one of the top options if you're preparing for a home sale. Yeah, I don't know. I feel like a lot of these colors, if you execute wrong or you get the wrong shade and you don't have the right furniture, it's just going to look ugly.
3: Sarah likes sage green.
4: I'm a fan of a nice, clean, fresh, blank canvas. I can do what I want. I can add pops of color elsewhere. The walls aren't something I don't want to look at. Really heavy, dark colors.
3: Well, I'm chuckling because my oldest child is in touch with all of the trends, apparently, and my youngest wild child is like, you know what? Pound sand with your trends.
4: Yeah, but at least none of your girls are picking chocolate brown. You don't have one that's like, chocolate brown.
3: I wonder if that's related to the cyclosporin thing.
4: Ooh. It's disgusting.
3: Camouflage.
4: That's terrible. I could see that if you're doing like a nice office space and it's like warm and, you know, like a log cabin-ish type aesthetic, but outside of that, chocolate brown for Florida, for a house in Florida inside, I don't know if that works.
3: Yeah, probably not.
4: It's not. It's
3: Maybe.
4: Not.
3: Somebody out there likes it.
4: It's not for
3: somebody,
4: me.
3: Somebody out there likes it.
4: Yeah. Somebody. It's for somebody. That's right. You hit the nail on the head. Yeah.
3: Might be for somebody, just not for me. That's fine.
4: And that's okay.
3: It's like finance. One person's plan
4: that's
3: isn't
4: right.
3: another's.
4: That's right. It's so personal.
3: That's right. Oh, me. I'll tell you something that is often overlooked, particularly for those that are trying to retire early. It's healthcare expenses.
4: Oh, yeah.
3: How often do we see that being like the last bar to clear before somebody can go ahead and call it quits?
4: That's right. Yeah.
3: Most folks are not aware of the actual cost of healthcare. And you hear them say that it's really expensive, but they actually only see like a part of that cost. Because if they had to pay for their own healthcare expenses, holy smokes, man. what was it? It's roughly $26,993 a year for family coverage right now.
4: Yeah.
3: $26,993 for family coverage.
4: That's a huge expense.
3: Right now. For a single person, as of last year's pricing, obviously not everybody's announced or made public all of this year's pricing for things like this, but the employer health benefits survey from last year showed that single coverage was running at $93.25 a person.
4: Wow.
3: That's the national average. And the issue there is most people have had their health insurance covered by their employer to some extent for most of their working lives, because that's how the U.S. healthcare system is set up. Like, your employer pays that bill or most of it. So a lot of folks, if they've ever experienced COBRA, right, they might know, but not a lot of people necessarily have had to go on COBRA before. And so they might not actually be aware of what happens if you retire before your Medicare age. And that is that your healthcare insurance, you're going to pay for that. Even more so with the 2021 extension of benefits that expired at the end of last year. So some folks got a little bit of a break for a little while, courtesy of the lockdowns and all that. And that break is done. We're going back to actually what the rules say for this year and beyond. So that can be a very drastic change from what you're used to.
4: It's a big planning consideration, and it's one of the biggest reasons that I see people who believe I'm ready to retire. I believe I have enough, and then they haven't factored in what the actual true healthcare cost is going to be, because they're basing their healthcare expenses off of what they're currently paying through their employer, not realizing that that number is likely to shoot up. And it's one of the reasons that you often find that earlier retirees or people with a desire to retire, they really aren't ready. They can't retire is because of the healthcare costs.
3: So if you're getting close and you're thinking, man, I think I'm almost there, have you looked at healthcare costs? Because that is something you need to factor in and plan for. And, you know, the average retiree is going to spend something like $185,000 or something like that on healthcare coverages and costs over their retirement. Now, that's not an all-at-once thing, right? And a good chunk of that is premiums and deductibles, but that is a big planning factor that better be in your mix if you're thinking that you're going to retire, specifically if you think you're going to retire early.
4: The other thing that you see, and this happens, is that if you have a younger spouse, you're the one that's thinking about retiring, that retirement decision can affect what your healthcare costs your younger spouse experiences. So you may even be of Medicare age, but your younger spouse isn't, but they're covered by your workplace retirement plan. And now you're going to have to pick up the healthcare costs for them, which are suddenly a huge surprise.
3: Or they're picking up a job themselves just so they can have healthcare
4: coverage.
3: Yeah,
4: just so they can, yeah.
3: So it really is a very important aspect of planning for retirement is that healthcare picture, right? And probably one of the worst things you could do, particularly as you start getting up in years, you know, the likelihood that something that requires medical attention increases. So it's not exactly one of those times where it's like, you know what, let's roll the dice. not a good idea. Please don't do that. Not a good idea, even if you're younger, but particularly if you're getting older, please don't leave yourself uncovered because that will wreck every bit of your future if you end up with a monstrous healthcare bill.
4: I saw this and I thought it was surprising, but Fidelity, they found that 54% of pre-retirees, they believe that Medicare will cover all of their healthcare expenses. And that's a huge mistake. And when you get on Medicare, you're still going to face Part B and Part D premiums. You're still going to face, you know, there might be deductibles or co-pays or co-insurance, prescription costs, our favorite, Aunt Irma, income-related mm-hmm. monthly adjustment expenses, costs, additional costs. And then planning, you had mentioned earlier the figure of the $185,000. That doesn't even include long-term care costs
3: right.
4: that you might experience later on.
3: Right, absolutely. And so there's a lot of stuff that you have to make sure that you're accounting for in these, right? And hear me on this. It doesn't mean that you can never retire, right? But it does mean that you can't just shoot from the hip and hope for the best. Like
4: yeah.
3: that's not a good approach. And sitting down and going through the numbers with somebody, if you haven't or you're feeling lost or you need some help or you don't know what questions to ask, you're not sure. Like, literally, this is our day job, right? So if you haven't done that, you need to do that. And if that means that you're setting up a time to come see us in the office, then do that. Please don't fly blind into retirement. Don't fly blind into retirement. All right, we got to take a quick information time out here. 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Smart Money Time is 11:19, and lines are open, so give us a call. 855-765-1045. Again, that's 855-765-1045. And did you know?
4: What unusual topping has the owner of a Michelin-starred restaurant facing jail time?
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3: Jacksonville, welcome back to 104.5 WOKV, Jacksonville's news and talk. Smart Money time is 11:23 and lines are open, so give us a call, 855-765-1045. Again, that's 855-765-1045. And did you know?
4: What unusual topping has the owner of a Michelin-starred restaurant facing jail time? The answer is ants. So according to the BBC, South Korean prosecutors are seeking a one-year jail sentence for the owner of a two Michelin star restaurant accused of serving ants as a garnish on desserts and other dishes. And the issue wasn't that insects were being served. South Korea actually allows 10 different insect species to be eaten. The problem is that the ants aren't one of them. And investigators, they estimate the restaurant served nearly 49,000 imported ants over a four-year period. They also allege that the ants contained up to 55 times more heavy metals than the approved edible insects. Now, the chef argues the ants were only used as a very small portion of the restaurant's 15-course tasting menu, and that diners could always choose an alternative topping instead. Yeah.
3: Ants. No.
4: Over some ants.
3: Not doing it.
4: You're not going to try a little ant, a little ant topping?
3: Nope.
4: How about worms in your tequila?
3: No.
4: No.
3: Never.
4: Not doing it. No,
3: nope.
4: Insects for you.
3: No insects. No, I don't know what a worm, I named Emily. Emily would know that. What family of thing is a worm?
4: I thought you might like some grasshoppers, though. Don't they have like those chocolate-covered grasshoppers?
3: Not doing it.
4: You might enjoy that.
3: Nope.
4: No?
3: Nope.
4: They didn't put any of those in your MREs?
3: No. Nor were those...
4: No insect toppings?
3: Nor were those, to my knowledge, in any of the Afghanistan cuisine that we had at the elder sit-downs and stuff like that. Not that I'm aware of, anyway.
4: You're probably better off.
3: A lot of lamb. A lot of lamb.
4: Yeah, lamb's good.
3: And the yogurt type thing that they had was kind of interesting with the foot bread.
4: Okay. Yep.
3: Yeah, that's how they make their bread. And if you didn't know, in Afghanistan and places like the rest of the Middle East, a lot of foot bread, they stomp it out.
4: Well, it's
3: scrumptious, right?
4: Yeah.
3: Actually, it was really good though, believe it or not.
4: There's bliss in ignorance. So maybe you just didn't know that you were being served some insects. And
3: you mean the insects. Yeah, pretty sure. I'm sure something crawled in somewhere.
4: I'll have to remember that. No insects for you.
3: I feel like that's not that uncommon here in the United States.
4: If times get tough, you're not eating the insects. Nope. Yeah.
3: Although I will say most people probably eat more insects than they're aware of in things like boxed cereal and all that.
4: Ew.
3: There's an allowance for how many parts of cockroaches they can have inside of them.
4: Yeah. That's kind of
3: gross. If you didn't know, the more you know. Isn't that great?
4: Kind of gross.
3: Why do you think they have so much protein on those labels that you... It's funny because it's true. You know what's actually, you mentioned right before the break that leaving off long-term care out of those figures that we had provided.
4: Yeah, the equation.
3: Another thing that gets left off a lot in folks' planning is the cost of Medicare.
4: Yes.
3: You know, only Part A is free and only, and it's not really free, you paid taxes for it. And only if you've been in the workforce for at least 10 years or married to somebody that was. So that's the only one that's quote unquote free. Part B, you got to pay for by month, right? And that's what, $202.90, I think, a month right now. Goes up every year, by the way, usually by about the same amount as your...
4: cost of living increase. Social Security, huh? Funny how that works.
3: Super secret.
4: Yep.
3: Super big secret there. And most of your COLA increase.
4: What they giveth, they taketh away.
3: That's right. There's an old Army cadence about that, actually. It gave me $100 and took back $99. It applies to Social Security and Medicare, too. You know, but not only that, but there's a lot of things that Medicare doesn't fully cover, and there's a lot of gaps and openings there. And so, you know, obviously, if you're the government, you gotta make a new plan to fill those holes, right? So you do the best thing ever and make two super complicated systems that have similar names so nobody can tell them apart or what's different.
4: Yeah.
3: Medicare Advantage Plan and Medicare Supplement Plans. Woo! Those are the same thing, right? No, totally different, actually.
4: Let's just confuse people. Yeah.
3: So, you know, the cost of those plans and the cost of Medicare, those are things that you need to account for as well. And all too often we see that, again, same thing glossed over. And a lot of folks will look at something like a Medigap policy or a Medicare supplement plan, same thing there. And they'll say, well, wait a minute, that's about $500 a month. That's so expensive. Well, not if you actually knew the total cost of your health care before you reached Medicare age. That's actually quite cheap. Remember earlier I said that individual coverage per year right now is running the national average at over $9,000 a month. I'm sorry, not a month, a year.
4: That's a much larger amount.
3: So, you know, realistically, Medicare is actually pretty affordable. For better coverage, because that's the national average, right? That's not like the best policy for the oldest person. That's the national average. Because just like every other form of insurance that has to do with your health and stuff like that, the older you are, the more expensive that insurance coverage gets. So Medicare is actually very cheap, even if it doesn't feel like it, because you've never actually paid your own cost before. Now, not saying it's a perfect system. Don't think that's what I'm saying. But at the same time, it's very affordable compared to if you had to go procure personal coverage. Yeah. So, but that's a very important decision that you need to make is what are you going to do? What are your selections going to be on Medicare? Because oftentimes that first choice ends up being your only choice if you don't choose correctly. So, we got to take a quick information time out. 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Smart Money time is 11:30. And lines are open, so give us a call, 855-765-1045. Remember, folks, doesn't have to be on topic. If you got something that's a burning, itching question in the back of your mind, give us a call, get it answered, 855-765-1045. And did you know?
4: What surprising new college major is preparing students to become social media influencers?
3: Oh, no.
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19: News on Angelo Bavaro. Two new attacks by Iran have been reported on commercial shipping in the Strait of Hormuz.
20: That's something President Trump has cited in his decision that he's considering about perhaps launching major strikes against Iran once again. Those strikes could begin as early as this weekend. They could last several days.
19: Fox's Steve Harrigan. Savannah Guthrie is again pleading for answers 6 months after her mother was kidnapped.
21: Investigators released two chilling ransom notes sent within days of Nancy Guthrie's abduction. The first note said Nancy was safe but scared, while a second, shorter note claimed the 84-year-old had died. Authorities are releasing the ransom notes in hopes someone will recognize the writing style.
19: Fox's Chanley Painter.
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0: A 5 on the WOKV weather meter. A mix of sun and clouds today with scattered showers and thunderstorms developing. Highs in the low to mid-90s. A few evening showers and storms tonight, otherwise mostly cloudy. And a chance for a shower or storm again late and toward morning as temperatures drop into the 70s. Your Sunday then will be mostly cloudy. On and off showers and a few thunderstorms with highs in the upper 80s to around 90. Monday, mostly cloudy. Scattered showers and a few thunderstorms continue with highs in the upper 80s. Tuesday, partly sunny. Scattered afternoon showers and thunderstorms with highs around 90 degrees. And then not quite as wet by Wednesday, partly cloudy, just a few afternoon thunderstorms with a high 90 to 95. With your First Alert Forecast, I'm Action News Jax, Chief Meteorologist Mike Burrish for 104.5 WOKV.
5: Sean Hannity, Brian Kilmeade, and Eric Erickson. 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

0: Jacksonville. 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Smart Money Time is 11:36, and lines are open. 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Again, that's 855-765-1045. And did you know?
1: What surprising new college major is preparing students to become social media influencers?
0: Oh, no.
1: Arizona State University has officially launched a Bachelor of Arts in Content Creation, making it one of the first universities to offer a degree that is specifically designed to prepare students for careers as influencers. And the students will study video production, podcasting, branding, audience analytics, and social media strategy. But the most interesting part is the final exam. Students must choose a platform like TikTok or Instagram. They have to develop a growth strategy, create content, and prove they can build a real audience with actual followers.
0: Interesting.
1: Yeah, it is interesting.
0: I can see the value of some of the components, but not necessarily the total mix. Because that's not, that it's really hard to go to, it would be really hard, and I would think, to go to a S&P 500 company or even a Russell 2000 company and say, I got my BA in influencing.
1: Well, actually, I think that's where the money's at, because as an individual creator, if you want to earn a substantial living, that's very hard to do. But a lot of these Fortune 500 companies are looking for people that have all of these technical skills so that they can help them have more presence in social media. So if you have the experience and the podcasting and you studied the video production, that's what a lot of these companies right now are trying to accomplish, is how can we get our messaging out there and appeal to a broader audience, or appeal to a different or younger audience. We need people like this.
0: I still find that hard to think that the companies would be looking for that, though, because oftentimes they'll reach out to establish smaller than if they went with a giant national advertising company. It's almost like, well, if you wanted something that ties better into a more sustainable corporate job, then you would want to focus on how to identify who's got the staying power with an audience and whatnot, on how to split up those advertising dollars. So almost a new branch of marketing.
1: Yeah, I just think the way that people are marketing are different now. You know, I was watching streaming, and it's, look at all the ads that are now part of streaming.
0: Right.
1: Where it's, hey, you can get more bang for your buck because you have more viewers, versus these national ad, you know, advertising agencies. It's like, gone are the days that people are tuning into cable or people are looking through magazines or looking through newspapers. So it's, how can I do this in a very low cost way? Okay, I build a team that of younger kids that are in tune with the needs of that younger generation and what they're looking for, and have them do all of my audience engagement.
0: Well, and you get a lot more niche, a lot more targeting with your niche audiences too, because it does you no good to advertise to everybody if only, you know, 5% of the population that would watch that ad would even be interested in your product. With a lot of these, you know, with a lot of these little single channel influence groups and things like that, you have almost 100% absorption by your target audience. So, you know, from a corporate standpoint, I can see why aiming at those influencers that are in the vein that you need to be in makes a heck of a lot of sense. I don't know that having a social media influencer degree would translate immediately in their mind to, we should look at you.
1: Yeah, maybe not. I mean, that remains to be seen. It's a new product on the market, but right. I'm sure other colleges will probably take note, and their goal is, hey, let's, you know, have a degree that people are interested in coming to learn and coming to pay for.
0: My worry with that is that we would see is that we would see a ton of folks kind of try and chase down that, because that's, oh, I want to be just like the person that I see on my YouTube every day. It's a very natural thing that people might feel, right? And then, oh, yes, go spend $180,000 to $220,000 on a degree path that, you know, so I could try to be just like them. And the probability of having that same level of, you know, million plus followers, et cetera, isn't that big of a number. And most of them don't get things through their ad revenue. It's those individual contracts that they would sign with a sponsor, you know?
1: Yeah, as an individual, you're going to have a tough time. And I think that's the wrong way to use a degree like that. But if you're looking at corporate partnerships, I mean, you're seeing these stories where these sororities now are being targeted by these larger companies. Hey, market our product, show what it does. You mm-hmm. have a huge following. If somebody has the skills where they can produce content that's relatable and help sell that product, that's exactly what companies are looking for.
0: Yeah, absolutely. Yeah. Like I said, from a company standpoint, it makes perfect sense that they would target those influencers that are in touch with those audiences. I'm curious to know what that's going to look like for the people that go down that track, spend all that money, and then don't figure out how to actually translate that into their own, you know, personal circumstances and whatnot.
1: Well, it's like anything else. A degree is what you make it, and it's something that's new, and we're going to see how it plays out.
0: How it plays out, yeah. No. Yeah, that's very interesting that they're chasing down that track, though.
1: Mm-hmm.
0: I definitely want to keep an eye on that. That'll be interesting to watch.
1: You might have something that's even closer to home as more degree programs pop up that are related or in the same vein.
0: Mm-hmm. Well, what you mentioned kind of lies underneath of it. Those are all exceedingly old and very valuable skill sets to draft and build on, right? Video editing, storyboarding, sound design, sound production, all those things that go into creating that content. That's exceedingly translatable across multiple industries. So some of the underlying components are good. I like I said, I'm just curious the way that that's being framed. That might make it a little challenging.
1: Well, you could go back to school, Mike. You could find out for yourself. Take a course. Sign up at ASU.
0: I don't know. Some of our online listeners might be like, yes, send him to that course, please.
1: I'm sure they'll take you. They'll be like, here is an esteemed business owner in the Jacksonville community. We'd love to have you at Arizona State University. Tell us about your experiences. Be our guinea pig. Test this out for us.
0: Oh, you do radio and podcasting? That's perfect.
1: Oh, you can tell them what works, what doesn't.
0: That's right. Well, and there's different formats too. You know, the total audio is different from having the video component in there. There's different considerations. It's an interesting track. It's an interesting idea.
1: Mm-hmm.
0: And yeah. You know, it is the direction things are going, short and long form video, that are personalized, that are algorithm tailored. Like I said, it's not that I don't see that's the direction that advertising dollars are flowing in greater quantity today than they were, you know, even in the last, you know, year, 2 years. It's a very interesting focal point, though, to focus on the content creator aspect of it specifically. I think that's almost playing on everybody's, or I should say the youngest group's desire to be that influencer, that mm-hmm. center of attention.
1: Mm.
0: It's a very interesting marketing campaign for the college itself to say, hey, this is something that we offer.
1: Yeah. Yeah, absolutely.
0: So, All right, we got to take a quick information time out. 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Smart Money time is 11:46. Lines are open. Give us a call, 855-765-1045. We will find something to talk about. So if you've got questions, we can talk about your question. Again, that number is 855-765-1045. And did you know?
1: What percentage of Americans turn business trips into mini vacations?
2: 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And Action News Jack's chief meteorologist, Mike Burrish, has the five-day forecast on Jacksonville's morning news on 104.5 WOKV, Jacksonville's news and talk.
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0: 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And did you know?
1: What percentage of Americans turn business trips into mini vacations? This is according to Skyscanner. They said 83% of Americans said they combine business travel with leisure travel, at least occasionally, a trend that is often called bleisure travel, business and leisure. That's how you get leisure. In fact, 55% of travelers say they've used paid time off to extend a work trip, and 42% add two or more extra days after meetings wrap up to explore the city they're visiting. The trend has become so common that 36% of corporate travel managers say they're seeing business trips get longer as employees blend work and personal travel. Now, according to Booking.com, the best destinations for leisure travel are New Orleans, followed by Las Vegas, Orlando, Boston, and Washington, D.C.
0: Surprise!
1: Those are the places to go. Stay for your extended vacation. Take your spouse. A good way to save on some vacation costs, but still get a little bit of fun out of a business trip.
0: I'm a little surprised. What were those cities again?
1: The cities are New Orleans, Las Vegas, Orlando, Boston, and Washington, D.C.
0: Okay, Orlando was in there. That makes sense.
1: Yeah, yeah.
0: I'm a little surprised that, like, Miami, you said Austin was there?
1: No, New Orleans, Las Vegas, Orlando, Boston. And Washington, D.C.
0: I heard the Austin in Boston.
1: Yeah.
0: I'm a little surprised that some of the Texas cities aren't in that list.
1: Yeah, yeah. So. Well, I think they were looking at what's good for business as well as what's good for leisure and what has a good...
0: Yeah, but that Riverwalk, man.
1: A good area as far as walking. Well, what Riverwalk are you referring? Which one?
0: Austin.
1: In Austin?
0: Yeah.
1: Yeah. I mean, maybe. Might just not be as great for business or as great for leisure travel as the other ones that listed, and could be hotels and location and convention centers.
0: Well, That's true.
1: But I mean, you could always do leisure travel in any city you desire.
0: Just please don't try and claim the leisure part on your taxes. I'm not joking. There's speaking about social media influencers, there's financial influencers out there that say stuff like that. And it's, man, you're trying to get people in trouble for tax fraud. Please stop.
1: Don't do that. Nobody wants to be in trouble for tax fraud. In trouble with the three-letter entities? No, thank you.
0: No, thanks. I don't want to be on any of the three-letter entities' radars ever. I do everything I can to stay under all of their radars. By doing, you know, not only the right thing, but also the legal thing.
1: Mm-hmm. Yeah. Good call, Mike.
0: It's usually a pretty good default, you know.
1: Yeah, that's right.
0: Be ethical and law-abiding? Yeah.
1: That normally works out in your favor.
0: Right. I've never known that to steer me wrong. Isn't that funny how that works? Goodness gracious. That is the thing is legal, ethical, stay off the three letter entities, man. You know what, kind of dragging us back to our topic earlier today, one of the things that I think is a pretty big question for a lot of folks is how do I turn, you know, the pile of savings that I did over the years into a stream of income?
1: Yeah.
0: Because that one can be kind of challenging if you've never tried to tackle that before.
1: And especially because you're used to your employer depositing money in your account, and that's what you live off of.
0: Right.
1: And then that stops, and it's, okay, well, how do I do this on my own?
0: Yeah, now what do I do?
1: Yeah.
0: And we get some questions every now and again, like, oh, I need, like, all dividend-paying stocks and all. No. Don't do that, because you're going to over-concentrate your portfolio in just a few tiny areas and subject yourself to a lot more investment risk that way. Living off of a well-diversified portfolio's income and dividend stream, if you're trying to do that, the average income and dividend and interest stream is going to run at about somewhere between about 1.1 to about probably about 2.5. It is going to be what you're looking at there. And even just, again, rule of thumb, right? If you're doing a 4%, well, that's obviously more than 1.1 to 2.5. So the folks that end up being able to live on only the income stream in a well-diversified portfolio are the ones that also have to worry about things like estate taxes.
1: Yeah.
0: Right? You're going to have a monstrous portfolio to do that. Most folks will have to use something called total return investing to fund their retirement. And that's just taking the interest and dividends, yes, but then also supplementing that with some capital gains by liquidating some of those holdings a little bit at a time to fill in the income need. And if income need planning is something that you need help with, obviously that's a huge part of what we do.
1: And with total return investing, you know, something to keep in mind is a dollar of growth spends just as well as a dollar of dividends. And your portfolio doesn't care which pocket the dollar came from. But if you're only focusing on higher yielding dividend investments, what you're going to find is that you're actually accepting more risk in certain areas than what you might even be aware of in order to get that dividend. And a high dividend yield doesn't mean that it's free money. You're
0: right.
1: Trading something for that high dividend yield.
0: Absolutely. And oftentimes people don't recognize when they are looking at something that's carrying a lot more risk with when it comes to, you know, hunting yields. Like, for example, a treasury right now, a 10-year treasury is, what, 4.7 and change?
1: Yes.
0: I can find you a bond that pays over 8%, but it's also a lot more risky as far as, like, credit default risk and stuff.
1: Yes.
0: Like that, right? So, you know, oh, well, what about that company? I saw a company was paying a 9% dividend. Okay, what country are they from? If the answer to that is United States, then that means that that dividend is actually at a monstrous risk for being cut.
1: Yes.
0: Like,
1: yes.
0: There's things that you need to know about some of those higher yielding things that would make you take a second look at that.
1: Whereas if you have a company that, hey, we're going to reinvest our profits and we're going to grow in value, you may find that they're contributing as much towards your retirement need. What you need to draw is a high yield, high dividend producing investment. And you actually find that it's lower risk versus the higher dividend yield paying investment.
0: So total return is a better overall approach anyway. Unless you're literally, you've saved enough to where you don't have to sell anything ever and you'd be able to live on a well-diversified portfolio's income stream. Again, that number is probably way higher than you think. If you're trying to live off of 60 grand a year without having to do a total return investment style, if you were trying to do only dividends and stuff, you'd need almost $5.5 million.
1: Yeah, that's a lot.
0: So, like, that's
1: figure.
0: Right. So, you know, total return is the way most people are going to tackle that. If you need help with that, give us a call during the week. Go to our website, maddenadvisory.com. Check us out there. That sound in the background tells us that it is the end of today's show, folks. So God bless you. Thank you for listening and joining us today. We truly appreciate you. And if nobody's told you they cared about you today, know that we do. Folks, always remember that that most important investment that you're going to make isn't going to be on a statement or a balance sheet. That's not where it lives. It's that special time you're spending with your friends, your family, and your loved ones. So do what you can to spend that time, because time's the one thing you can't earn back. To our American warriors, you and your families, God bless you guys. Thank you so much for what you're willing to do and the sacrifices you are willing to make to protect our American way of life and our free country. To our first responders, our police officers, firemen, EMTs, you and your families, God bless you guys, and thank you so much for what you do to provide us safe cities to live in our free country. You often don't get credit for what you do to protect us day to day. We want to give you that thank you every time we get a chance. Folks, remember that every day is a special day given to us by our Lord and Savior, Jesus Christ. So try and give some of your time, talents, or worldly treasures to serve those around you and show them His grace. We're called to be joyful givers. Fathers, know that you'll never stand as tall as when you kneel in prayer, and teach your kids to pray, because they're not going to learn that anywhere else. And lastly, always stand tall with honor and respect for our American flag, because that is the symbol of all of the sacrifices that have come before. To free nations, eradicate slavery, promote equality and justice, and wipe away poverty. And those are everyday principles, not someday principles. God bless, folks. Have a great week. We'll see you next weekend. Bye-bye.
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12: New escalations. I'm Angelo Bavaro, Fox News. Two new attacks have been reported on commercial shipping in the Strait of Hormuz. One tanker was apparently hit.
13: while another projectile exploded in the water near a second vessel.
14: Initially, it was Iran state television claiming that they attacked two oil tankers yesterday in the Strait of Hormuz. Now, British maritime experts are confirming that two tankers were attacked, at least one was hit, and four of them turned around. So this is a sign of continuing attacks against commercial shipping in the Strait, something the U.S., of course, wants to stop, and it's something President Trump has cited in his decision that he's considering about perhaps launching major strikes against Iran once again. Those strikes could begin as early as this weekend. They could last several days. Here's President Trump.
15: We'll be hitting them. We'll be hitting them very hard. And at some point, they're going to say, we just can't take it anymore.
14: That decision comes after a great deal of frustration with time given for diplomacy.
13: Fox's Steve Harrigan. The Justice Department is dropping criminal charges against former Olympian David Hearn. He was accused of deliberately damaging the Lincoln Memorial reflecting pool. While government lawyers say new evidence shows damage to that reflecting pool was caused by a flawed installation, not by Hearn. Cases of that explosive diarrhea parasite are soaring in Michigan. Fox's Gary Baumgarten.
16: More than 10,000 cases now in the Great Lakes state, making it the hardest hit.

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8: A 5 on the WOKV weather meter, a mix of sun and clouds today with scattered showers and thunderstorms developing. Highs in the low to mid-90s, a few evening showers and storms tonight, otherwise mostly cloudy, and a chance for a shower or storm again late and toward morning as temperatures drop into the 70s. Your Sunday then will be mostly cloudy, on and off showers and a few thunderstorms with highs in the upper 80s to around 90. Monday, mostly cloudy, scattered showers and a few thunderstorms continue with highs in the upper 80s. Tuesday, partly sunny, scattered afternoon showers and thunderstorms with highs around 90 degrees, and then not quite as wet by Wednesday, partly cloudy, just a few afternoon thunderstorms with a high 90 to 95. With your First Alert Forecast, I'm Action News Jax, Chief Meteorologist Mike Burrish for 104.5.
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11: Yep.

0: just what are we going to talk about today, Justin?
1: I don't think if you gave me 10 guesses, I would ever get it right.
0: That's okay. We'll think of something to talk about.
1: It always goes a fun direction, for sure.
0: We always get something. But, we've been on this kick. You haven't been here over a couple of weeks, by the way.
1: Yeah.
0: But kind of bringing you up to date, Justin.
1: Yeah. Back from vacation.
0: Okay, nice. But some of us are still working for a living.
1: But anyway,
0: we've been getting into this property thing. You know, we were talking about trespass. I think you may be here. We were talking about trespasser rights. We've been talking about Good Samaritan laws, people who stop and render aid to someone, what kind of liability do they have if you gratuitously just stop on the side of the road and help someone in need. So we've been covering a lot of different, areas of property law and, liability. What part we have not covered, which we're going to get into today. By the way, your phone calls are the priority. Mm-hmm. So if you want to call in and give us an opinion on your legal situation or about the whole legal system, civil justice system, whatever you want to talk about. You want to talk about us? You want to talk about anything else? We're all ears. We can handle it. But what area we haven't talked about is attractive nuisance. That's when you're responsible for what happens to a trespasser on your property. And it deals with artificial, man-created objects that are on your property that attract children to your property. They're trespassers. They're not supposed to be there. They don't have your permission or consent to be there, but they trespass onto your property and they're injured. Under Florida law, you are liable. You are totally liable for trespassing children. And there are several elements of this law, of this rule of law, to make you responsible. The first element is the owner, or the one who controls the property, knows or has reason to know that children are likely to trespass in that area. Two, the condition poses an unreasonable risk of serious injury or death to children. And three, the child's inability to comprehend. Because of the kid's age and youth, they really can't appreciate the seriousness of the condition. Now, you as the owner or the possessor of the property have a duty to maintain the condition and eliminate the danger that you have created. Now, these have to be man-made type situation. If it's like a lake on your property or retention pond, that's different. I'm talking about man-made or man-created type situations. Like a swimming pool, okay? That's an attractive nuisance. Mm-hmm. That pool, according to the Florida law, I think it's statute 515.27, you've got to have a certain type of fence around it, a certain type of lock, a certain type of alarm. And I tell you, you got to be careful because
2: that statute evolved out of the common law, of attractive nuisance.
0: Yeah. Mm-hmm. So another attractive,
2: but
0: when it comes to these pools, you got to be careful because we've handled a case before where this person had a fence around the pool, but they have one of those little step ladders by the fence, so the kid was able to climb over the step ladder and get over the fence.
1: Oh, made it too easy.
2: I'm sure there are statutes.
0: I'm just giving examples of attractive nuisance. Let me give you another example. Under Florida statute 823.08, abandoning airtight units like discarded refrigerators, ice boxes, clothes washing machines, dryers, without removing the doors is explicitly illegal and constitutes an attractive nuisance. So because a kid can crawl into that refrigerator, close the door, and suffocate.
1: And be stuck.
0: And be stuck. Can't get out and cannot breathe. Same thing with a washing machine. Same thing with a freezer.
1: And this would be on your property.
0: I'm just giving the
1: example.
0: Just say you abandon a refrigerator on your property. That's an attractive nuisance.
1: Mm.
0: A child walks on you. A child is trespassing, comes onto your property, goes into the refrigerator, closes the door, and dies. You're responsible for that.
2: A pile of rubble, with metal and stuff like that. That you created.
0: Yeah, I can give you. Yeah, it's got to be man-made.
2: That's man-made. You're created a pile of a junk.
1: I see a few of those, not to call it out, but you drive up Girvin, there's some of those houses that are kind of further back. You see areas where they've got like piles of stuff or whatever.
0: Construction sites.
2: Yeah.
0: Scaffolding. Trampolines.
1: Mm.
0: unsecured heavy machinery are frequent targets of attractive nuisance. That is, those are man-made conditions. This doctrine of attractive nuisance specifically states it's got to be an artificial, man-made feature. Property owners are generally not liable under the attractive nuisance doctrine for things like lakes, ponds, and trees, unless the owner has created a hidden trap uncommon to natural bodies.
2: And then what's a child too? You know, like, so who, what age?
0: Well, that
2: there's a certain point where they start like 18, to appreciate the danger, you know? No, so, I don't think it's 18. It's probably a little less than that.
0: It depends on the age of the kid. I mean, mm-hmm. and the ability of the kid to comprehend.
2: I mean,
1: would that be kind of the counter defense, I guess, against that is to try to imply that the kid knew of these dangers, you know, through questioning or anything like that?
2: Yeah. I mean, but there's a certain age where, you know, the law, and I don't know what it is off the top of my head.
0: I think it's based on the child's ability.
2: It's kind of like a moving target there.
0: What type of attractive nuisance it is, too. I mean, there's many factors, but this attractive nuisance doctrine, in simple terms, makes you responsible as an owner for any man-made dangerous condition that would attract children onto your property. I'll put it in that.
1: Mm-hmm.
0: It could be, there are other examples. You know, we talked about swimming pools, trampolines, you know, scaffolding. It could be anything.
2: I mean, what it does is when you do something on your property, think about it. It makes you think. That's what the law is. Okay, as a homeowner, I've got possession of this whatever, pool, pile of rubble, washing machine. Think about how you're going to, you know, what you're going to do with it, you know? Don't just throw it out there. Think about what could happen, and that the law makes the owner, the landowner, think about it a little bit. How can I protect the people around me, you know, from what I'm about to do on my property?
1: Well, I even wonder, you know, we had a neighbor that had a birthday party, and they had a bounce house come. And, you know, they don't have a fence around their backyard, but they put up a bounce house for, it was probably like a day and a half, and we definitely caught kids sneaking on it to go play. And I mean, that's an attractive nuisance
2: because it may not be inflated right. People aren't allowed. But I just Googled it. I mean, it's like kids under 12, generally 12 and under is where, when you start to get 13, 14 in your teenagers, you start to understand things that are dangerous.
0: Comprehend danger. But you know, like, they jump on that. I mean, they're on that bouncy thing. They, you know, there's no supervision there.
1: Someone falls or hurts.
0: Or
1: worse, they unplug it and it deflates on somebody.
0: So those are attractive. That's the attractive nuisance doctrine in Florida.
1: Okay.
0: It holds you as a landowner or the person who controls the property responsible for children who are trespassing on your property when you knew or should have known they would be attracted to it.
1: Okay.
0: And it encompasses any artificially man-made kind of object or situation that you created that would attract kids onto the property. So
1: interesting. Okay. Yeah. Well, let's go to break. We got Christopher on the line, but I want to be able to spend enough time with Christopher. It looks like we're going to be talking utility bills a little bit. Ooh. And if you would like to call in the next segment, 855-765-1045. That's 855-765-1045. We'll be right back on Legal Live, sponsored by Farron Farron 104.5 WOKV, Jacksonville's News and Talk.
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0: There was a time in Jacksonville a couple of years ago where there were several drownings in retention ponds. But Florida law, you're not required to have a fence around a retention pond. The only way you can be held responsible if someone drowns in a retention pond is if the retention pond constitutes a trap or a dangerous condition. Florida law does have, the water management district that controls retention ponds requires a certain slope on these retention ponds, okay, before somebody can build a response.
2: Like a residential pool where you have to have a fence around it, you know?
0: Yeah.
2: If you have to have it around a pool, why not around a retention pond?
0: Well, you got these huge retention ponds in apartment complexes.
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9: A 5 on the WOKV weather meter, a mix of sun and clouds today with scattered showers and thunderstorms developing. Highs in the low to mid-90s, a few evening showers and storms tonight, otherwise mostly cloudy, and a chance for a shower or storm again late and toward morning as temperatures drop into the 70s. Your Sunday then will be mostly cloudy, on and off showers and a few thunderstorms with highs in the upper 80s to around 90. Monday, mostly cloudy, scattered showers and a few thunderstorms continue with highs in the upper 80s. Tuesday, partly sunny, scattered afternoon showers and thunderstorms with highs around 90 degrees, and then not quite as wet by Wednesday, partly cloudy, just a few afternoon thunderstorms with a high 90 to 95. With your First Alert forecast, I'm Action News Jax, Chief Meteorologist Mike Burrish for 104.5 WOKV.
1: 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That's 855-765-1045, and that's what we'll do. We'll run out to the phones right now to Christopher from the South Side. Thanks for calling in. What's your question?
10: Hey, guys. Thanks for taking my call.
0: Yeah, Christopher.
10: Just quickly, I had a gentleman from JEA come up my driveway this morning and told me that he has to change my sensor on the wall because it hasn't been recording our water consumption. And so, yeah, I guess for a few months, a year, I don't know. I mean, obviously, that's their problem. And then he says, we'll change the sensor, and then obviously I want to pay for the water. But what he said to me was, since we haven't been paying for so long, there's a lot of other houses in our development that, if he hooked it up today, say for 30 days, they'll monitor our consumption of water, right? And then retro that for 3 months for May, June, and July and try to charge us those 3 months.
0: Whoa.
10: And this is completely their fault, right?
0: So they want to go back and recalculate what you owe them.
10: Right. They're going to try to base it on our consumption.
2: Okay, yeah. Let me give you my advice. Take a vacation for the next month.
1: Leave the house for a little bit. Don't use any water.
10: I told my wife, we'll go out and bathe somewhere else. But you're right, Chuck. That's funny. But yeah, over the next 30 days, they would monitor our consumption, retro that, and say, okay, this is the consumption, whatever it is, you're going to hold that for May, June, and July as well. And I'm thinking to myself, you must be crazy. I didn't have them do it. I said, I'll talk over with my wife. Let me reinvestigate this. This doesn't sound right. You know, if I have to pay for water I'm using, sure. But in the past months, you know, this is JEA's problem, is it not?
2: Yeah, I mean, they control that sensor. You can't put it on.
0: Did you allow him to change the sensor?
10: No, sir. I told him not to. I said, walk away. He says, well, there'll be another agent. Probably come by next week or two. And then there was that threat. I said, if I don't change it, he said, well, JEA will shut your water off. Yeah. Sure, I mean, change my sensor. I want to pay for the water. Right? I mean, that's the right thing to do, but now you're saying to me, you're going to retro way back. It's like, dude, you can't do that.
1: I think there's something like a contract that you sign with them that
0: could...
10: Yeah. There's no contract. It's just, this is JEA's fault. I mean, I've heard little bits on the news about JEA losing a lot of money, but there's apparently a lot of homes in Jacksonville that they're trying to get this done. I live in a nice development. He said there was 15 other homes in this development that he has to change out.
0: Well, let me ask you.
10: I don't know if you guys heard of something like this.
0: When you never saw a water bill, I mean, did you just think the water was free? Or
10: well, yeah. Well, here's the thing, Eddie. It's we get the bill. JEA's got sewer. It's got electric and water.
0: Yeah. It's all together.
10: And the gentleman from JEA told me that we just been getting charged a base rate every month.
0: Right.
10: Now I really don't look at the bill every month. I look at the bottom line number.
0: Yeah, me too. I look at how much I owe.
10: Yeah, bottom line number.
0: Yeah.
10: I looked at it today. I can see. Yeah, we've been only paying like $15 a month.
0: Yeah, it's not bad.
10: But hey, no, it's not bad. But you know, obviously, moving forward, sure, I'll pay for the water. But you can't just come up with figures and try to retro back several months or a year.
0: Yeah. Mm-hmm. But they can make things hard on you if you don't allow them onto the property. They can, I think you can probably bring a police officer out there to let them do it. Because they have a right, they have an easement to come change that sensor. I think he said he's probably coming back.
2: He's worried about paying for the past.
0: He may be coming back with a police officer or something like that, or some government official that's going to require you to let him replace the sensor.
1: Well, I know I would be initially suspicious of someone trying to...
10: Well, that's fine, man. I mean, I'll let him change it. I want to pay for the water moving forward, obviously.
0: Well, then why do you let him change it?
2: Because he's...
10: They're going to start charging me the retro. I said, no, I got to reinvestigate this. Oh, okay. I mean, money's tight for everybody. You want to go ahead and try to give me an extra $500-$700 bill?
0: Right, right. They could come up with anything, yeah. Yeah, I didn't think of that. Mm-hmm. And they're taking it during the summer where the hot, where it's been, where the consumption's high. But yeah, I don't know. It'd be interesting to find out what happened. Let us know who's coming out next. That's what I want to know.
1: who are they bringing with them?
0: Who are they sending? Rocco or?
1: Yeah.
0: I don't know. Okay,
1: the enforcer.
2: Yeah. Yeah, but he's concerned about paying for the past.
0: I don't know. Why don't you just do an anonymous phone call to Jay and say, how do y'all calculate? If my sensor's not working and it was your fault that the sensor's not working, it's not my responsibility to maintain the sensor. Why do I have to owe you anything for that? That was your mistake. Why do you have to come back now and try to assess me past?
2: Yeah, they don't know. Seriously, they don't know if you were out of town during that period of time where there was no consumption.
0: Yeah.
2: You don't, I mean, listen, it could be anything. I mean,
10: right.
2: How do they, if they can't calculate the real consumption, how can they charge you based on, an average?
0: And they want to
10: change it out today, right? They want to change it out today, this whole month of August.
0: Yeah. Look at
10: they're going to see what we did and then do a retro on that. But for instance, we have family over, 6-7 people.
1: Yeah.
10: Now we're doing a lot more laundry, a lot more showers, a lot more cooking. Yeah. Right, and you just can't do that.
0: Do you have a separate meter for the grass? It's one of the. Do you have a
10: well or something? I don't know.
0: Yeah.
2: Yeah.
10: Well, we have the irrigation system,
0: right? But sometimes they're separately metered because they're not connected to the house. But
10: you guys haven't heard anything about this?
0: No. I don't even know.
2: I know. I heard that there's money that they're losing. I did hear about that.
10: Yes.
2: But
0: what do you mean they're losing money?
10: Yes.
2: That they're just not, they're not filling the gaps like this, you know?
1: Hmm.
10: Yeah, this fell in the cracks.
0: Obviously, whoever is up
10: the food chain dropped the ball.
0: Yeah, they want Christopher to fill the gap.
10: Okay, guys, thanks for taking my call. I'll keep you posted, let you know what happened.
2: Yeah, let us know what's going on with that.
1: Yeah. Well, I wonder, so back to what you were talking about, though, from them having the right to come on your property and changing. There's a rule on that?
0: I'm sure there's an easement. Yeah, the government, Just like you have that area in front of you your front yard where they run cable. And
1: they can go in there.
0: Yeah, there's an easement. You may have grass there. You may mow it. You may take care of it. But they have that right to come, and service their equipment that's on the property.
2: Yeah, it's not a trespass.
0: Yeah, mm-hmm. And they probably have a right to come to your house if there's electrical. I'm sure. I mean, they would have to
1: Check those things out.
0: If you want power and if you want all that, they do have a right to come.
1: Well, my initial thought too was
0: I don't know what they're going to do.
1: Instead of taking his, average for that month, go just take Jacksonville's average for the month. But that might be worse.
0: Oh yeah. I just don't know why he has to pay for the past if it was their responsibility to maintain the sensor. Why do they have to come? Maybe just let it go, so we'll start fresh.
1: Yeah.
0: New sensor, new bill, but we'll see.
1: Interesting. Okay.
0: Yeah. Okay.
1: That's a good one. But 855-765-1045, if you would like to call in with any legal comments or questions. I guess we get back to some nuggets of knowledge, which is good to know, but especially the one we were talking about earlier. If you're just catching in, we were talking about youth trespassing, but things kids, you would be liable for at that point.
0: Like I said earlier, the kid is a trespasser, you will be responsible or liable for him or her being injured on your property when you create a condition that attracts the kid to the property.
1: What if it's like a condition, and I only bring it up just because it looks like it's about to monsoon outside right now. What if it's a condition on your property you know about that's maybe only a risk if you get some flooding going on?
0: Well, that could be potentially. I mean, like you have a culvert or something in your property that's not covered, and it gets. Yeah, I mean, that's like it's a body of water. It would attract. It's man-made. Well, it's man-made because you made the culvert. The water is naturally. Again, this rule of law only applies to man-made structures, something not natural. Typically, if you have a retention pond on your property, or trees, things of that nature, unless you create a dangerous condition within that situation, you're not responsible. So God forbid if a kid trespasses onto your a property and falls into your retention pond, then you're not responsible for that.
1: Yeah.
0: Now, on retention ponds, and we've talked about this before, there are certain slopes that have to be maintained. So that could still hold you open to liability.
1: Or if you put
0: but
1: like
0: if you've got a tree, if some kid's climbing up a tree, there's a tree, oh, I want to go climb that tree. And it's just a regular, there's no like a tree house on it, nothing that would attract them, just a tree. And a kid climbs up the tree, falls out of the tree, or something happens, you're not going to be responsible for that.
1: But if you put a tire swing on the tree,
0: that could be
1: now
0: man-made.
1: You've got a different,
0: And that's an attractive nuisance. That would attract a child.
1: Those are good to know. That's good because you just think, I remember asking my parents, can we put a swing on the tree? Can we get a trampoline in the backyard? I remember my parents tell me all the time, no, we're not doing a trampoline. I don't want the insurance hit, all that stuff. So.
2: Oh, yeah, because the insurance will add to your premium.
1: Right? That's homeowners.
2: Oh, yeah. Yeah. Homeowners.
0: I know we're going to go to a break in just a second, and this attractive nuisance, because we've been talking about property rights and trespasses and invitees and all that kind of stuff. We're going to talk about another aspect of property liability, recreational use, when you allow people on your property for free. You've got, you allow people.
1: Okay.
0: And what kind of responsibilities you have for that. But let's take a break.
1: Yeah, let's take a break. Let's use that as a tease. 855-765-1045 if you would like to call in. 855-765-1045. We'll be right back after the break on Legal Live, sponsored by Farrah & Farrah, 104.5 WOKV, Jacksonville's News and Talk.

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4: Fox News, I'm Paul Stevens. Growing concern after a recent cyber attack targeted water systems in at least 7 states and more than 30 in Minnesota alone. Iran is suspected.
5: The FBI says these malicious cyber hackers were able to change the passwords and IP addresses of the systems that operate and monitor these water facilities. The agency says they've received reports of loss of pressure and flooding, which can allow untreated groundwater to seep into the pipes.
4: Fox's Madeline Rivera. Two new attacks reported on commercial shipping in the Strait of Hormuz.
6: Initially, it was Iran state television claiming that they attacked 2 oil tankers yesterday in the Strait of Hormuz. Now, British maritime experts are confirming that 2 tankers were attacked, at least one was hit, and 4 of them turned around.
4: And that is Fox's Steve Harrigan. 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
16: A 5 on the WOKV weather meter. A mix of sun and clouds today with scattered showers and thunderstorms developing. Highs in the low to mid-90s. A few evening showers and storms tonight, otherwise mostly cloudy. And a chance for a shower or storm again late and toward morning as temperatures drop into the 70s. Your Sunday, then, will be mostly cloudy. On and off showers and a few thunderstorms with highs in the upper 80s to around 90. Monday, mostly cloudy. Scattered showers and a few thunderstorms continue with highs in the upper 80s. Tuesday, partly sunny. Scattered afternoon showers and thunderstorms with highs around 90 degrees. And then not quite as wet by Wednesday. Partly cloudy. Just a few afternoon thunderstorms with a high 90 to 95. With your First Alert Forecast, I'm Action News Jax Chief Meteorologist Mike Burrish for 104.5 WOKV.
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18: 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Phone lines are open, 855-765-1045. That's 855-765-1045. If you got a legal question or a comment for the show, feel free to call in.
19: Yep. Your phone calls are the priority. But if you want to just listen, we'll talk about some legal topics
18: that we think are
19: interesting to us, and hopefully they're interesting to you. But remember, you can always call. Even if you're not in a legal situation, you have an opinion about the legal system or lawyers in general or the law, we're all ears. We love to listen. Okay, we've been talking about attractive nuisance, but I think we've explained that enough. Let's move on to the Florida statute 375.251. Under this Florida statute, private landowners owe no duty of care to keep the property safe or warn visitors of hazardous conditions, provided the land is used free of charge. So let's say you are on the Suwannee, you have a piece of property on the Suwannee River, and it's open, free of charge. People come onto your property. I say you have a rope swing, because I've seen them out there. Mm-hmm. It comes off the tree, you let go, you fly into the water. And you open it up, it's free. As long as you don't charge, you are protected. If somebody gets hurt, I don't know, there's some rocks over there. I mean, I've done this one. There's some rock formations and things like that. You can fly off that rope swing and you can be injured. I mean, you could fall into a shallow area. You could fly in because that river, I mean, it goes up and down drastically. you could impact something. You could be injured. But as long as you don't charge people to come onto your property and use that rope swing, you have no responsibility to that person. Just like if you have a huge piece of property somewhere in McClenny and you allow people to hunt for free on your property, you have no responsibility for what happens there. The key protection, I'm going to give you the four key protection for landowners when you allow people to come onto your property for free for recreational purposes. You have no duty of care. You're not required to maintain the property in a safe condition. You have no duty to warn. You don't have to put up any warning signs about natural hazards, dangerous activities, or risky areas, which means you don't have to warn about, let's say if there's a bunch of bears living on your property or down, you don't have to warn about that. So you have to provide you don't have to provide any warnings. There's no presumption of safety. Giving people access for free does not legally imply or guarantee that your land is safe for entry. Because you're allowing people to come on there for free, you're not giving them any guarantees, and you generally cannot be liable if a recreational injures another person on your property. So let's say that you're allowing people on your property for free for recreational purposes, and one of the people you allow on your property hurts somebody else, and there's negligence there. You're not responsible for that either. So Florida Statute 375.251 provides a lot of protections when you allow people onto your property for recreational purposes for free.
20: For free is the main thing.
19: Zero entry fees. You cannot charge money, can't charge for parking, can't charge for anything.
18: For nothing.
19: If you rent your land to a hunting club or you charge a parking fee, that immunity goes away. Now, if you are charging, if people are in your property without your permission, let's say this is the example I gave you is that you're allowing people onto your property. Hey, I got this rope swing. Have at it. Enjoy yourself. Enjoy the Suwannee River, or enjoy Kingsley Plant. I get the lakes around here, Gold Head or whatever. So it's for free. Now, if you don't want people on your property, even though you're not charging, you just don't want people coming onto your property, then you've got to post no trespassing signs. You got to put those in. And Florida law specifically gives you the parameters or where to place those signs. I mean, they have to be a certain size. They got to be a certain distance apart and so forth. So you need to post no trespassing signs. Also, this is this law is a common law. This law has been on the books probably since, I don't know, the Middle Ages or something. In Florida, if a person openly and continuously occupies your land, even though he doesn't have title, for 7 consecutive years, he can legally claim ownership.
18: Wow.
19: That is called adverse possession, and that law is still in the books. Think about it. If you allow someone to continuously use your property consecutively for 7 years, at least 7 years, and you don't stop them from using the property, then they can claim ownership of that property.
18: Wow.
19: And that is called adverse possession. That law has been on the books since way back when.
18: I can see why people would not like that one, though.
19: So that's why,
20: I mean, that it applies to, like, fences and surveys.
19: That's why people put signs and surveys. I mean,
20: somebody's encroaching on your property.
19: Well, it could happen if somebody is using your property as an easement to get to their property.
18: Mm-hmm.
19: Let's say they're landlocked, and you're running. They're going through your property to get to their landlocked lot, home, or piece of property. I mean, if you're allowing them to do that for 7 years, for 7 years they continuously drive over your property to get to their landlocked property, and then one day you decide to put up a fence, and if it's been 7 years, you're out of luck.
18: They're going to be able to fight
19: that. That person owns that access to their property.
18: Wow.
19: So that adverse possession is still in the books. It's an old law, but it's there.
18: Well, I could see people use that in, like, Ponte Vedra to get out to the beach if you're on the other side of the road, you know, on A1A where there's not really, like, a beach access or something like that. Like, I could see that being a thing, you know. You think you're being neighborly, letting them walk out to the beach, walk there and back, and 7 years later. Like,
19: 7 years later, you've lost it. You cannot, like, block it off. Well, I don't want this to happen anymore.
18: What if ownership changes? Does the time reset?
19: I don't think so.
18: Okay.
19: I think that goes on 7 years.
18: Yeah.
19: If they're using it for 7 years, they have an ownership interest in it.
18: That's interesting.
20: I mean, the whole logic behind this is, under the old law, is, you know, we want land to be, we want it to be determined who owns and who has possession of land. We don't want it just floating out there trying to determine who owns this patch of land. Or, you know, I mean, so the law tries to button that up by, you know, if you're using it for 7 years, it's yours. And so now we know who has control over that. Yeah. You know, so
19: I think the bottom line is you never really own a piece of property.
20: Mm-hmm. Yeah.
19: You have rights, certain rights when you have that owner. When the title's in your name, you have certain rights. It's just like when Christopher was talking about. He owns that home, but they have a right to come onto that property and change that sense.
20: Yeah.
19: So
18: interesting.
19: I mean, you only have certain rights. I mean, trust me.
20: But it's interesting how when they developed these laws and this law kind of developed, what were they thinking? You know, how did it get to where it is today? You know, you look back and you think, okay,
19: well the adverse possession is just, if you want to stop people from, if you don't want to lose ownership, then don't allow people for 7 years using your property.
20: Well, claim it is what I'm saying. You got to claim it.
19: You got to prevent it. Put a fence up.
18: Hey, you can't do this anymore.
19: You can't do it.
20: But I think what they were thinking back in the day is, you know, when they were, we need this property claimed by somebody. You know, if you abandoned it and somebody's taken it over and working it for 7 years, well, it's theirs now. And now we can define who it is. I think that had a lot to do with how they were thinking.
18: Back
20: in the long, long, long, long, long time ago.
18: Yeah. And now it's just like, you know, because I know of a situation that I know people going through where there's a fence up and the one owner is actually on their property.
20: Right.
18: Now I know that fence has been up for more than 7 years, so they could claim, look, this up 7 years ago. You never said anything.
20: That's why you got
18: to
20: say
18: something.
20: Now
18: you're trying to build a pool and I'm in your way, but 7 years ago you didn't have a problem.
20: That's right.
19: That could be adverse possession.
20: That's why you have to, okay,
18: it's a very small sliver, but
20: it can make a difference.
18: Yeah. Interesting.
19: You extract some money from them. So listen, I'll let you have it. Pay me.
18: Buy your land back.
19: Yeah.
18: Oh, man. I'm sure that conversation would go over well. All right. Well, let's go to break. We got it looks like we got Steve on the line for our last break here. We'll take your call when we're back. And if you've got a question, 855-765-1045. That's 855-765-1045. If you would like to call into Legal Live, sponsored by Fair and Farrell, 1045 WOKV. Jacksonville's News and Talk. We'll be right back after the break.
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19: There was a time in Jacksonville a couple of years ago where there were several drownings in retention ponds. But Florida law, you're not required to have a fence around a retention pond. The only way you can be held responsible if someone drowns in a retention pond is if the retention pond constitutes a trap or a dangerous condition. Florida law does have the water management district that controls retention ponds requires a certain slope on these retention ponds, okay, before somebody can build a response.
20: Like a residential pool.
18: Yeah.
20: Where you have to have a fence around it, you know?
18: Yeah.
20: If you have to have it around a pool, why not around a retention
19: pond?
20: Well,
19: you got these huge retention ponds in apartment complexes.
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16: A 5 on the WOKV weather meter. A mix of sun and clouds today with scattered showers and thunderstorms developing. Highs in the low to mid-90s. A few evening showers and storms tonight. Otherwise, mostly cloudy. And a chance for a shower or storm again late and toward morning as temperatures drop into the 70s. Your Sunday, then, will be mostly cloudy. On and off showers and a few thunderstorms with highs in the upper 80s to around 90. Monday, mostly cloudy. Scattered showers and a few thunderstorms continue with highs in the upper 80s. Tuesday, partly sunny. Scattered afternoon showers and thunderstorms with highs around 90 degrees. And then not quite as wet by Wednesday. Partly cloudy. Just a few afternoon thunderstorms with a high 90 to 95. With your First Alert forecast, I'm Action News Jax Chief Meteorologist Mike Burrish for 104.5 WOKV.
18: 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What's your question? Hey, Steve, you there?
25: You talking to me?
18: Yes, yes.
25: Yeah, my name is Seber Newsom. I live in Yulee. My stepdaughter has a home in Jacksonville. She cannot afford homeowner's insurance. And I was wondering, if someone trips on the sidewalk or comes on her property uninvited and gets hurt, is she going to be held responsible?
19: Well, if they're a trespasser, generally no. But if your daughter is aware of a dangerous condition that's a hidden condition on the property, and only and it's not noticeable to the person who's trespassing, she could be held responsible for that. And if it's a kid...
25: But what about the sidewalk?
19: Well, the sidewalk, is it owned by her or is it owned by somebody at the city?
25: The city.
20: Yeah.
25: City.
19: But, you know, I've seen cases, Steve, where even though the sidewalk is owned by the city, the homeowner, for instance, leaves the sprinkler running, the water creates an algae or a dangerous condition on the sidewalk, and we've sued the homeowner because the homeowner created that dangerous condition, even though the property is owned by the city. So there are situations where even though the sidewalk is owned by the city, she could be held responsible.
20: Yeah, but generally, if the segment of the sidewalk starts to rise up so that there's a lip there, and
19: that's a city problem. I'm talking about a situation where she keeps the sprinkler running on the sidewalk, and you know, gets algae.
25: We've seen
19: cases like that before.
0: Okay.
19: Yep.
20: Yeah. Right. Generally, no problem.
25: Thank you very much, Eddie.
19: Trespassers. Listen, they don't have a lot of rights, but there are situations, and we've talked about them in the last several weeks, where trespassers on your property can still sue you for their injuries based on the hidden danger that you were aware of. You have to be aware of it. It's a hidden danger that you knew that you were aware of or should have been aware of, that they were not aware of, and it causes them an injury, even though they're a trespasser.
0: Okay, let's keep the phone calls going. Scott, thanks for calling into Legal Live. What's your question for Eddie and Chuck?
2: Yeah, hey guys. I was wondering about the squatters that can get the property by being there for 7 years. Would it be say you have 100 acres, would it be the entire 100 acres they could grab, or can they just grab the area where they're...
19: I think just the area they're occupying. Just the area, the example, they couldn't claim the entire piece of property. The area they're occupying. Like, for instance, the example I gave you is the guy who's driving through your property to get to his property. And you allow them to do,
2: that would be an easement.
19: But he would have owner. There's also ways to create owner. For instance, if somebody was squatting in your house, if you had like a rental home and somebody was living in it for 7 years and you weren't taking any action to get them out of there, that's adverse possession. They can make a claim of ownership to that house.
2: Yeah, I've seen that in the news where people have gone to these expensive houses and, made, now they're living there and they have no rights to it at all.
19: It's called adverse possession. You know, they're not there because you want them there. But you have to, that's why you need to take action to secure your property, put a fence around it, keep people out.
2: Okay. Yeah. All right. Well, that's what I want to know. Thank you.
19: 7 years.
0: Thanks, Scott.
19: It's 7 years in Florida.
0: Well, I guess the argument.
19: 7 years goes by pretty quick. Let me tell you something. That can fly. 7 years can fly by.
20: You got to have actual possession of the property. Whoever's squatting. Actual possession, you got to be on it. Hostile use, which means without the owner's permission, obviously.
0: Yep,
20: it's got to be open and obvious. So you can't be secretly doing this. It's got to be, I'm here. You know, I'm on this property using it. It's got to be open and obvious. Exclusive use solely by the person. You know, it can't be, you know, several people coming through there doing it. And it's got to be for a continuous period of time, like in Florida, 7 years. So. Yeah. It's, you know, those are pretty much the factors that you've got to have to really establish adverse possession.
0: Well, and I could see the conversation be kind of tough. Like, if you're talking to a jury, it's like, well, you had 7 years. Why didn't you do anything in that time to stop
20: it? You know, a lot of times it's with people that are just away.
0: Yeah.
20: You know, they live maybe in a different state. They just, inherited a piece of property. They don't even know where it is or even care. You know?
0: And that's where it changes.
20: Yeah.
0: All right, and it sounds like that's where the conversation continues. Let's go to Andy calling in about property rights as well. Andy, thanks for calling in to Legal Live. What's your question?
3: Thank you. My next-door neighbor has a man that has been living with him since November. He took the man in November under the premise that my neighbor is handicapped. He's going to have an operation, and the man had agreed to take care of him after the surgery. Well, he didn't have the surgery in December, so he said, okay, if you're going to stay here, you're going to have to pay me such and such a month.
19: Right.
3: The man never paid him, and he's still living there. When he called the police to try to evict him, the police say you have to go to the courthouse, pay so much and get an eviction notice, and my neighbor is handicapped.
19: Still, I mean, he has to file for an eviction. I mean, this person's like a tenant. He has to go evict the tenant.
20: But is he a tenant? I mean, he's not paying anything. He's like a trespasser.
19: I know, but he has the consent to come in. I don't think the police, it's not a criminal trespass.
0: Mm-hmm.
19: And he allowed him into the house. Are the police going to get involved in something like that, where it started off as just him allowing him to the house, and now he says he doesn't want him there anymore? I don't know if they're going to get involved in something like that. They may say, just go to the court, get an eviction notice, and then we'll, if he doesn't leave, we'll throw him out. I mean, that's what he's going to have to do. He's called the police. They've been out there. They won't make him leave. So he needs to get a court order. And if he's handicapped.
3: Okay. Well, the other thing is he has destroyed things on my neighbor's property. And again, when he's called the police and said he's flooded my garage, he's damaged things in his bedroom, still they won't evict him.
19: He's
20: a trespasser
19: because he was there with the consent of the owner.
20: Yeah, but you can revoke the consent.
19: Oh, I know. You can
20: say you're not allowed to be here anymore. Leave, and now he becomes a trespasser, which may make it easier, is what I'm saying. And instead of going through the eviction process.
19: Well, they've been out there. I mean, has he called the police about the second incident, about the destruction of property?
3: He has, yes.
19: And they refused to do anything.
3: Correct.
19: All right, that's why he's going to have to go to an eviction. He needs to get a court order. The police are not, they're not getting involved. He needs to get a court order.
0: That'll make him involved?
19: Yeah, and he'll have to spend some money. $200 for an eviction? I mean,
0: it happens in the end.
19: They spend some money. They have to go spend $400, $300.
0: Get them out.
19: Yep.
0: Okay. All right, Andy. Well, thanks for
19: You can go online. It'll show you how to file for the eviction too. You don't need a lawyer for that.
0: Okay.
19: Fairly simple.
0: All right, Andy. Well, thank you for thanks for calling in. We appreciate your comment and question. Okay.
19: Now, why can't you just get somebody?
3: Thank you very much.
0: Thank you.
19: Escort him out of the house.
20: That's what you do.
0: Lock him out and then don't let him back in, kind of thing.
19: Change the lock on the door. Get him out and change the lock on the door.
0: Yeah, do something like that. All right, well, that'll do it for this episode. That'll do it for this episode of Legal Live on 104.5 WOKV, Jacksonville's News and Talk, sponsored by Fair and Fair. 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
8: New escalations. I'm Angelo Bavaro, Fox News. Two new attacks have been reported on commercial shipping in the Strait of Hormuz. One tanker was apparently hit, while another projectile exploded in the water near a second vessel.
11: Initially, it was Iran state television claiming that they attacked two oil tankers yesterday in the Strait of Hormuz. Now, British maritime experts are confirming that two tankers were attacked, at least one was hit, and four of them turned around. So this is a sign of continuing attacks against commercial shipping in the Strait, something the U.S., of course, wants to stop, and it's something President Trump has cited in his decision that he's considering about perhaps launching major strikes against Iran once again. Those strikes could begin as early as this weekend. They could last several days. Here's President Trump.
12: We'll be hitting them. We'll be hitting them very hard. And at some point, they're going to say, we just can't take it anymore.
11: That decision comes after a great deal of frustration with time given for diplomacy.
8: Fox's Steve Harrigan. The Justice Department is dropping criminal charges against former Olympian David Hearn. He was accused of deliberately damaging the Lincoln Memorial reflecting pool. Well, government lawyers say new evidence shows damage to that reflecting pool was caused by a flawed installation, not by Hearn. Cases of that explosive diarrhea parasite are soaring in Michigan. Fox's Gary Baumgarten.
13: More than 10,000 cases now in the Great Lakes state, making it the hardest hit in the United States. But there is some good news, as public health officials say that the outbreak seems to be slowing down. The state health department says nearly 200 of the patients required hospitalization. That being said, the number of people going to hospitals to complain of diarrhea is declining, leading to hope that the outbreak has peaked. Gary Baumgarten, Fox News.
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0: cloudy, on and off showers, and a few thunderstorms with highs in the upper 80s to around 90. Monday, mostly cloudy, scattered showers and a few thunderstorms continue with highs in the upper 80s. Tuesday, partly sunny, scattered afternoon showers and thunderstorms with highs around 90 degrees, and then not quite as wet by Wednesday, partly cloudy, just a few afternoon thunderstorms with a high 90 to 95. With your first alert forecast, I'm Action News Jax, Chief Meteorologist Mike Burrish for 104.5 WOKV.
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4: How are we going to evaluate that? I mean, it just, I guess it kind of depends on where you're at. I mean, we got a lot going on internationally. We've got a lot of people listening that, have concerns and questions. So we're going to do our best to address those issues right on the show today. And then also invite you to call in if you have some more detailed questions about what we do or how we do it, or, you know, just what is our opinion?
5: That's right. And I wanted to start this week with veterinary costs.
4: Oh boy.
5: Now, all right. I know. But, you know, a lot of us have pets.
4: Yeah.
5: And we know how expensive they can be to care for, just like, you know, our own health care.
4: Are we going to do pet insurance commercial right now, or are we going to do something?
5: Well, not exactly, but it has to do with, you know, inflationary costs on one hand, and then also taking care of the people and the pets that we love going forward. So, yeah, there is a little bit of that planning for the future in this story.
4: Why do you think that if you have pets and pets are in your future, and that is an interesting angle when it comes to retirement planning, because we talk all the time about, well, how are your investments doing? How are you invested? What are your expenses? What about taxes and inflation? What about your cost of health care? And then, you know what, I think you're right, Cheryl. Every weekend we sit there and talk about cost of healthcare, assuming it's, an individual or a couple. And we have not included pets in that scenario, which many, many people identify as their furry children.
5: Yes, absolutely.
4: Yes.
5: And as technology advances, you know, vets are offering a lot more services now than they ever did before. And some of those...
4: At a cost, though, Cheryl.
5: Yeah. Yes, some of those are very expensive.
4: I told you the story, and this is a little different, but kind of along the same. You know, when we think about medical, you've got your medical doctor, and then you have your dentist, and then I guess your veterinarian, right, in this conversation. And isn't it interesting how, I mean, and I'm going back to, you know, I was born in the early 70s, and, you know, a lot of the people listening were a little earlier than that or a little later than that. But you used to just go to the vet and, you know, they fixed it and you walked away. You used to just go to the dentist, you know, and they fixed it and you walked away. Now, I mean, and just whether it's the veterinarian or the dentist, doesn't it feel like a sales pitch all the time?
5: Look, it kind of does. And part of that's because they can offer.
4: Yeah, they're trying to one-up you on, like, well, we have this, you know, well, we have this, we have that.
5: They have so many more services they can offer. So it does sort of sound like a sales pitch sometimes.
4: Yeah, a service is a sales pitch.
5: Yeah, right? I guess so.
4: Our service is a sales pitch, isn't it?
5: It is.
4: Right?
5: Sure.
4: Complimentary financial planning, we'll take care of you. Our plans include not just efficient portfolios, but we do

0: income planning, we do tax planning, we do complementary estate planning. Here's the difference. If I go to the veterinarian, their service is not complementary.
1: No,
0: I'm not going to get a complimentary will and trust from my veterinarian if I agree to let them service my pet.
1: Mm-hmm. Yep. Good point.
0: All right. So we were talking about the expense of it, though, which is a big deal. So when we work this into financial plan, do you have any numbers on what some of these services cost that they're offering?
1: I do. I talked with someone about that who was actually complaining to me about how much the costs had gone up. And for her, she has a pet who has a thyroid condition, a dog, and now it's $300.
0: Isn't that interesting?
1: Just to visit the vet. And then there's another $129 charge for the blood work. And that's every 6 months.
0: And then if the blood work comes back not in a good way, then there's probably an extra on top of that, right? So bottom line, I think where you're going with this is when it comes to financial planning, that's a potential expense. I have not heard an advisor market that. I think we're the first, Cheryl. We can put together a financial plan for you and work in the cost of healthcare for your pet into your financial plan.
1: I think that's smart.
0: It is smart. Okay. I think we're onto something here.
1: All right. Well,
0: I think really what we're talking about is if you find a way, which we do through financial planning, to identify your expenses.
1: Exactly.
0: In retirement. And your situation is unique to you. For some people, it's pets. For other people, it's vacations or cars or boats or golf or what have you. But whatever those expenses are, if you take the time to identify them. So the math on financial planning and being successful in retirement is really something that you back into. So you start with this is how you're currently invested. Then you take a look at an analysis on those investments, what we can project for the return, how much risk you're taking to get that return. And then we start with that number. And then we start adding in or backing into, these are your expenses. These are the taxes. What about inflation? And as you're backing into it, you figure out how efficient that you are. And financial services, at least I don't say whether the plan is good or bad, right? It's not just black or white or what have you, good or bad. It's, is it efficient? So what's the best way to achieve your goals? So the goals are different. That's the expenses. But how do you get your portfolio to a place where it can help you accomplish those goals? And then how do you also get somebody to say, all right, well, let's be honest, your goals and your portfolio aren't in sync. They don't match up. What you're looking to accomplish with your current portfolio, based on the way it is right now, is going to fail. Okay, it's going to fail. Is there something that we can do to make it more efficient and make it successful? Or, sometimes you just have to be the bad cop and go like, hey, listen, it's not going to work. It doesn't matter what you do. You haven't set aside enough for retirement in order to spend as much as you want to spend or what your expenses are. So something has to change. Either you have to work longer, set aside more for retirement, or you need to reduce those expenses. That conversation is very important. It's not very fun, but it's important. However, I would say, Cheryl, most people are in a situation, in my experience, that they have set aside enough for retirement. They're pretty in tune to, okay, I could retire and not run out of money, but they don't necessarily have answers to all their questions about how they should invest, how much they can take out, when they can take it out, what about taxes and inflation and everything else. So it's the efficiency part that's important. And frankly, the only reason I would hire somebody to help me with my portfolio is if they're providing value, and the value needs to be efficiency. Efficiency through returns, efficiency through risk, so maximum returns, minimum risk, and then can you help me with my taxes? Can you help me with income planning, tax planning? And then also estate planning is important.
1: That's right. So I want to give the number right now. If you'd like to reach out to Mike and his team at Talon, it's 904-454-4000. 904-454-4000. You can also reach out at guardingyournestegg.com and ask about the comprehensive financial plan complimentary to you. 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And then also, Mike will give you the gift of a will and trust to get you started on your estate planning. So call right now if you'd like to get an appointment set up, 904-454-4000. Mike, you were talking about longevity, well, in terms of people and pets.
0: Yeah, don't buy, I shouldn't say this, but it's very age specific to me. If you buy, a macaw or a those birds that live for 100 years.
1: Forever, yeah.
0: Forever, yes. So, mm-hmm. Yeah, speaking of pets and longevity, but go ahead.
1: Okay. Well, I saw an article in Barron's about longevity literacy, and the bottom line is that most Americans don't really know how long a 65-year-old could live in retirement. So it's a gap they're calling longevity literacy, and it could lead, they think, to drawing down your savings too quickly, or, as they put it, claiming Social Security too early. But Social Security, when you claim benefits, that's a very individual and customized choice. So I would rather concentrate on the fact that maybe some of us don't realize that you could live another 20 or 25 years. So how are you going to plan financially for that?
0: You said that, Cheryl, and I immediately in my mind popped up a diagram or a chart that we use on plans. Every plan we do, it's kind of Monte Carlo simulation. Basically, it's numbers and lines, you know, best case scenario, worst case scenario, median scenario, and just thousands of scenarios moving forward. It's a standard in financial planning. So this longevity risk that people have, which is, you know, just living too long and, you know, going back to Social Security and, well, oh, I mean, really what they say about Social Security is if you take it early, you get less. If you wait, you get more. Wouldn't it be nice to get more if you live too long? And the answer is yes, but we just don't know how long we're going to live. So my point is, when we look at these charts and we do the analysis and financial planning for individuals, what we're looking for is a success rate, and because it will give us a statistical success rate, which I know sounds really boring. But if you can find an advisor that can explain that to you in a way that makes sense, not that it's overly complicated, it's just that I think a lot of advisors try to sound really smart, you know, using big words. And I think a lot of investors go like, I know you're smart, you're probably smart, but I just don't like, you know, the language is, that's why I hesitate to use Monte Carlo simulation, you know, because it's just like, what? But at the end of the day, I can look at these charts and explain to people, okay, so here's your probability of success given what you're currently doing. Here's your probability of success meaning not running out of money in retirement regardless of longevity. If you have a financial plan that shows you, okay, well, if you live to be 85, you're good. If you live to be 90, you're good. If you live to be 95, you're good. If you live to be 105, you're still good. The planning you have to have an efficient portfolio, but also the longer you live, the more expensive things you're going to get. It's called inflation. We don't have a lot of, you know, we can't control taxes, so we have to deal with the current situation and project moving forward. But obviously that changes with administrations and everything. So to me, Cheryl, these are the questions that people, that they honestly have, and it's their concern. And I just want our listeners to know that, you know, when you're in that situation and if longevity risk is a concern, we can answer that question. If efficiency is a concern, we can answer that question. If you've just got to hang in their portfolio and you're kind of wondering what your options are, we can answer that question. I think the biggest value add that we have as a team at Talon is we're a collective group of fiduciaries through the company, and we don't sell products. It's not a product pitch, it's a relationship pitch. This is who we are, this is what we do, that's the relationship. But we don't go out and resell products from other companies like annuities or something else.
1: Well, you know, I really appreciate that approach. I can tell you from personal experience, the first time that I visited with a financial advisor, it was years ago, and they did exactly what you're describing. It was just this sort of stream of practiced language, turned the screen around, said, see what I mean? Are you ready to go?
0: Yeah, here you go. I know more than you, so sign here. I'm like, eh.
1: Yeah, that's what it was like. Yeah,
0: I don't like that at all. I would walk out of the room. But that's just me.
1: I didn't like it either.
0: Okay.
1: Well, you know, I handle that by asking a whole lot of questions.
0: Well, good.
1: I think that's good because
0: then they were sweating.
1: They
0: were wiping
1: questions.
0: The sweat off their brow.
1: Yeah.
0: And they're like, whoa, I didn't know you were going to ask me questions. I thought you were just going to.
1: I know. He stood up with his hand out and I said, well, wait a sec.
0: Well, what?
1: Like he wanted to shake hands and be done. But you actually invite questions. You know, we say it all the time. When you're listening, if something that we discuss on the show triggers questions, please ask.
0: I don't want to work with anybody who doesn't want to work with us. And I don't mean that in an offensive way. I just mean it as it's not a good relationship, right? I mean, we're looking for long-term relationships with people. And you know what? It's like any relationship. Every day or every week isn't going to be great. But you need somebody who's working for you and fighting for you. And that's just how I any relationship in life, including financial advice. I think that's the way it should work.
1: Well, we invite you to call with your questions right now, 904-454-4000. And yeah, it's fine. 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
1: Thank you. Thank you so much for stepping up and helping these families. It means so much.
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2: A 5 on the WOKV weather meter, a mix of sun and clouds today with scattered showers and thunderstorms developing, highs in the low to mid-90s, a few evening showers and storms tonight, otherwise mostly cloudy, and a chance for a shower or storm again late and toward morning as temperatures drop into the 70s. Your Sunday then will be mostly cloudy, on and off showers and a few thunderstorms with highs in the upper 80s to around 90. Monday, mostly cloudy, scattered showers and a few thunderstorms continue with highs in the upper 80s. Tuesday, partly sunny, scattered afternoon showers and thunderstorms with highs around 90 degrees, and then not quite as wet by Wednesday, partly cloudy, just a few afternoon thunderstorms with a high 90 to 95. With your First Alert forecast, I'm Action News Jax, Chief Meteorologist Mike Burrish for 104.5 WOKV.
0: Now, back to Guarding Your Nest Egg with Mike Lester, the founder of Talon Wealth.
3: Baby, oh, I'm going crazy.
4: Thanks for joining us for Guarding Your Nest Egg with Mike Lester. Mike is the founder, the president of Talon Wealth. And Mike, someone of your stature being on the show with me every week, it's kind of a big deal. I appreciate being able to talk with you.
5: No, it's not. It's not a big deal at all. You know, I feel like when you say that stuff, it's kind of a joke because you know I don't feel that way.
4: It's not a joke. It's real. It is real. Well, you bring so much experience. You know, I appreciate talking with you.
5: It's just because I'm old. I've been doing
4: it's
5: this
4: because
5: a long time.
4: You're old. Right. That's exactly where I was going. Yep. It's not. But I was reading an article about some older people. Ford, the car company, has been recalling some engineers because they say their hands-on experience is hard to replace. They're calling them graybeard engineers.
5: That's a new term. So, by the way, I'm glad you brought that up. I see this a lot. Okay, just doing financial planning for individuals for a long time and around the country, this is very, very common, Cheryl. It's actually now people are noticing. So we're talking to people every week. We've got clients all over the country that are in that exact situation. So what happened a lot of times is these companies, and you know, Ford's just one example, right? So I'm not picking on Ford or anything, but they're in a situation where they're like, oh, well, you had this person, they've been with the company for, you know, 10, 20, 30, sometimes 40 years. And the longer that you're with a large corporation or maybe any company, every year you're there, you get paid more and more and more, right? So in theory, you keep getting paid more and more and more and more because you've got the experience. Mm-hmm. And then so corporate America, and this has happened with not just engineers, but any company, you know, I guess the accountants came in and they're like, ah, well, you know, gee whiz, you're paying, you know, Betty all this money because she's been with the company for 30 years and she's got all this experience. And if we're talking about engineers, so she's an engineer and, you know, Betty's making all this money because she's now been very loyal to the company. And then they go, well, you know what, you could hire a new engineer out of college for like a third of what you're paying Betty. And, you know, they have the same degree and they have this and they have that. And then, you know, like, you know, then these corporations are finding out like, oh, crap. We just hired a bunch of people for a third with no practical knowledge of what the real world looks like or how this actually goes. Mm-hmm. And then they come back and try to hire them back. So we're dealing, like, I see that all the time. But it's actually, I like it for, you know, where we are and our clients because they get to retire and they already have a successful financial plan. And then these companies call them back and go, hey, could we hire you sort of part-time as a consultant and pay you a lot of money to... And our clients are going,
4: well, I guess.
5: Well, yeah, maybe. I mean, it's a great situation to be in, right? They're like, well, I don't know. I loved what I did. You guys pushed me out. Now you want me to come back and, you know, pay me what I was making full time to come back and work part time. And I've seen that. So it's kind of cool.
4: So how does that change the financial plan then?
5: It puts a pause on the drag on the, not the portfolio. I mean, drag on portfolio sounds like it's an investment term. I want to say like a financial drag, like what you're pulling out. So, you know, I'm thinking of lots of clients. Here's one example. So one of our clients, he's 70 which, by the way, is that the new 60 or the new 55? I don't know, but he's got a lot of energy. He's retired, like, we've been working together probably about 10 years, and I think he's retired 3 or 4 times. But people keep calling him back and offering him, well, hey, we'll pay you to come back and do this and do that. And they're fairly short stints, right? He's not looking for a long-term gig. They'll say, well, you know, we're going to pay you this much to come in. And he'll call me up and he goes, hey, Mike, here's the thing. I was just offered this much money to come help this company. Can you rerun my financial plan? Right? Because we've got his financial plan and we've got the numbers and I know what his expenses are. So the portfolio will support the expenses. But when he comes back, let's just pick a number. So let's say his expenses are $200,000 a year, and which I know is a big number, but let's just pick a number. And then let's say that, you know, his portfolio will support that, you know, given what they have set aside for retirement, you know, the portfolio that we put together, and, you know, add the Social Security to it and go from there. And then he calls me up and he goes, hey, I'm good, but I like to work. And this company just offered me $150,000 as a consultant to come back. Can you build that into my financial plan? I'm like, absolutely. I mean, it's simple math, right? If his expenses are $200,000 a year, let's just keep the tax out of it, right? Because that overcomplicates it. But if his expenses are $250,000 a year and now he's picking up $150,000 and he's enjoying it, now, you know, the spread is around $50,000. Again, I'm leaving taxes out of it. So it works out good. And I just tell him, I said, hey, you don't have to do it, but as long as you're enjoying it, which he has been apparently, because he keeps doing it over and over again. He just called me and he's like, eh, well, we just wrapped up the last one. Can you rerun my financial plan, you know, without me working? Like, absolutely. You know, but he's going to call me in 3 months and tell me he got another, you know, another offer. Then I'm going to rerun the financial plan again. So not everybody's in that situation, Cheryl, but yeah, it is going on. And it's pretty, these companies need experience, and knowledge is not the same thing as experience.
4: That's right. And there's a certain satisfaction, I guess, in being called back saying, we need you. Can you come back?
5: It feels good. I just,
4: it does feel good.
5: If you love what you do, that's great. But a lot of times you love what you do, but you get into a situation where the people you're working with aren't who you want to work with. I can't tell you how many times I've talked to people who love their job. Then they got a new manager and they're like, oh, I hate my job. Right. Or the company they're working with got bought out by another company and the culture changed. I mean, it's just life, right? It's always changing and you adapt to it. And when it comes to investing in finance and everything, I mean, it's just one part of all of that. And you just need to make sure that you can adapt financially to everything that's going on around you. And, you know, a big part of that's efficiency, but also finding somebody you can trust to help you.
4: Trust is a big deal. Mike, what is the optimal age to talk with talent and start putting together a financial plan for retirement?
5: Depends on your situation. I had a conversation with somebody the other day. Great conversation. A gentleman that was about 50 and had done very, very well in their situation. But, you know, I think it was, you know, 50 or 52 and had done very, very well with his company. But all of his money was in the company retirement plan. And that company retirement plan was doing very well for him. And I was happy to have the conversation. But if he's 50, his opportunity with the money that he set aside for retirement really doesn't kick in for him until he actually retires. You know, they call it separation from service, or he retired, left the company, or 59 and a half. So what I could do in his situation was very, very limited. And I mean, I told him that. We had the conversation. We talked about efficiencies. Mm-hmm. But going back to it, so it wasn't optimal in that situation because he had a company 401k. The majority of his assets were in company stock. And he wasn't going to be able to do anything with that money until he either retired or turned 59 and a half. So I think for me, optimally, if you're, I mean, he was 10 years, 9 to 10 years from being able to work together. I think if you're at least 55 or older, right? You're 4 to 5 years to retire. Even if we can't help you with your assets because you're working with your current company, I think it makes sense to have the conversation about where you are and starting to get more efficient and start talking about planning, because 5 years is going to come up really fast, right? We know how it works, Cheryl. The older we get, the faster it goes. It really is. So 55 and up, we say at least $250,000 set aside for retirement. It's not because we don't want to help everybody. It's just because we can't build efficient portfolios if it's less than that. And it's just because of the way money works.
4: Seems that way.
5: Yeah, you know, just so people understand that. But then if you're, you know, 59, 59 and a half or over, you're still working or not working, now we can actually not only have conversations about what's most efficient for you, but also be able to act on what's most efficient for you. And I think that's really what's important, Cheryl, is we can have conversations all day long about how to be efficient, but if we can't act on it, it's not very helpful to you. Mm-hmm. And we can be very helpful if you're 59 or over.
4: Okay. Thanks. 59 and a half. That's the age that we're going to target then.
5: For most people. Yeah.
4: Yeah, for most. If you'd like to talk with Talon, if you're getting close to that age, or if you'd just like to find out what you need to do to prepare ahead of time before you get to 59 and a half, give us a call at 904-454-4000. And by the way, if you're over that age,
5: you're in. Yeah, you're already. We're okay.
4: So 904-454-4000 is our number. 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You can also reach out at guardingyournestegg.com and ask about the complimentary comprehensive financial plan. As Mike mentioned a moment ago, yours if you are 55 or over with at least $250,000 set aside for your retirement. But that's not all. Mike's also offering the gift of a will and trust. And I mention that because a lot of us just put off getting our will together. And you probably want to learn more about what a trust is and if that's appropriate for you. So this gives you a head start on that. Here's the number, 904-454-4000. Stay with us, Guarding Your Nest Egg with Mike Lester. We'll be right back.
0: If you remember dimming and brightening your headlights with your foot while driving, you fit right in with us. This is Guarding Your Nest Egg with Mike Lester.
6: Fox News, I'm Angelo Bavaro. President Trump is warning a new round of strikes on Iran could happen as soon as this weekend.
7: Yesterday, he was at Camp David, where he held the first ever televised cabinet meeting there, pointing to a renewal of heavy strikes, signaling that there is no off-ramp to this conflict yet.
8: We're in there for 5 months. You know, I know what people like to say, because we've done a much bigger job, much more important job than we originally anticipated.
6: Fox's Alex Hogan. President Trump says Hamas is agreeing to give up their arms if Israel meets certain conditions.
9: The president acknowledged there will be ups and downs in what is expected to be weeks of intense negotiations to decide what weapons will be turned over to whom and which nations will be on the ground to enforce the peace.
6: That is Fox's Steve Harrigan reporting. 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
2: A 5 on the WOKV weather meter. A mix of sun and clouds today with scattered showers and thunderstorms developing. Highs in the low to mid-90s. A few evening showers and storms tonight. Otherwise, mostly cloudy. And a chance for a shower or storm again late and toward morning as temperatures drop into the 70s. Your Sunday, then, will be mostly cloudy. On and off showers and a few thunderstorms with highs in the upper 80s to around 90. Monday, mostly cloudy. Scattered showers and a few thunderstorms continue with highs in the upper 80s. Tuesday, partly sunny. Scattered afternoon showers and thunderstorms with highs around 90 degrees. And then not quite as wet by Wednesday, partly cloudy, just a few afternoon thunderstorms with a high 90 to 95. With your First Alert forecast, I'm Action News Jax, Chief Meteorologist Mike Burrish for 104.
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4: Away?
13: Well, I mean, great question. And a lot of people are looking to do that. But from a planning perspective, we're often looking at the options. So let's just say that Bob and Sue, right, come in and we're doing financial planning and they're looking at it and they go, well, okay, listen, so part of our financial plan is we're not going to be able to spend this money. We don't want the money to go to beneficiaries after we're gone. We'd rather have this would be pretty common, right? We want to find a way to start giving them money now so that we can see them enjoy it, as opposed to after we're gone. And there are different ways to go about it. I mean, one of the first things that you could do, basically there's a gifting that's allowed on an annual basis to children, grandchildren, that sort of a thing. So for example, just looking at, it's called the gift tax exclusion. So if we look at it, we're busy, but if you want to get in the situation where you're giving beneficiaries money ahead of time, it's up to $19,000 per recipient, up to $38,000 for a married couple, right? So husband, wife, so let's say that your son is married and you could actually give them as a couple up to $38,000 or $19,000 per recipient. But then grandchildren, it's doesn't matter how many that you give to. So I think that's kind of important. So sure, I think a lot of people, when they start thinking about passing assets on to beneficiaries before they pass away, it's probably the easiest way to do it. And the reason that people would do that, or it looks like an exclusion, is because it's not taxable income to them. So one of the biggest issues when passing money on to beneficiaries prior to passing away on assets that are non-retirement assets, so not IRAs, 401ks, that type of a thing, is how we get taxed for them as income. So there's that. But then also there's a lifetime gift and estate tax exemption as well. So we're just talking about $19,000. You can do that without reporting. But there's also a $15 million per individual or $30 million for married couples. It's a very, very significant wealth transfer. So without a tax to them, and you can do that over time. There's the taxes, tax attorneys involved, the attorneys that we work with. But, you know, if you're in a situation where you're looking to gift money to beneficiaries prior to passing away, now I'd recommend that you're not giving away money that you might need at some point in the future. But many, many times we sit down and we're having conversations with individuals and they go, well, I'm just not going to get around to spending that. And I don't like the idea of them getting all of this when we're gone. What are our options for helping them along the way? And so I think they could be pretty beneficial. So I think, you know, this year, and it'll change over time, but just think to yourself, well, up to $19,000 per child, and then another $19,000 per grandchildren. So again, married couples would get $38,000, then regardless of how many grandchildren. But then on top of that, there's another $15 million you can do without them having to report it for state tax purposes. So there's a lot that goes into that, but I hope that kind of answers the question for individuals, because it does come into the planning, right? So if we're doing comprehensive financial planning, yes, we're doing analysis of your portfolio and comparing it to all the other investment options that are out there. The idea behind that is if we could show you a higher average rate of return net of our fee, might make sense to work together. If not, it probably doesn't. But along the way, if you're also getting income planning and tax planning, and then we have also mentioned the show, free estate planning, things like free wills, trusts, you know, it starts to make sense. And by the way, Cheryl, there's no obligation, right?
4: If, yes.
13: I mean, we're doing that, trying to put our best foot forward. We realize not everybody's cup of tea, if that makes sense. So there's no obligation to come in and do that. We just ask that you're at least 55 or older. Why? Well, because there are rules out there that just say, when it comes to your retirement accounts, if you're still working for that company and you're younger than 59 and a half for most of those accounts, we just can't do very much for you, right? But if you're 55 or older, at least you're 4.5 years or closer to us being able to help you. Or if you're already retired, it really doesn't matter, right? We can help you if you're not currently working for that company or old 401ks. But at the same time, we say $250,000 because we want to be as efficient for you as we can when it comes to managing money. So it's not that, you know, we're like, oh, geez, if you don't have at least $250,000, we don't want to work with you. It's not that. It's got a lot more to do with the way that managed portfolios are built and the cost of each position in the portfolio. So without getting too complicated, what I would say is that if you have $250,000 or less to invest, there are probably more efficient options than paying us a fee. Sure, we're literally pushing business away, right? I mean, we could say, come in and pay us a fee to manage your portfolio, but I don't think it would be fair to you because I could point you to more efficient options. But once it gets over 250 and you look at the fee structure and how it works, I think we can show you over time how it might be beneficial to you. So just a brief explanation. I hope that answers the question about moving forward. If you want to start now gifting, it doesn't have to be $19,000. It's up to $19,000, right? Remember that. And in doing so, you're not going to trigger a taxable event for those beneficiaries.
4: Well, we'd really love to hear from you. So if you would like to reach out to us at Talon Wealth Management, here's the number to call. And by the way, you're free to call right now if you like. Of course, you could call anytime. 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And the number is 904-454-4000. 904-454-4000. You can reach out online as well at guardingyournestegg.com. And Mike, part of the comprehensive financial plan is really kind of stress testing what might happen as you go through time. How do you do that, put that pressure on the plan?
13: It's statistics. I mean, it's kind of boring, not to me. I'm a math nerd, right? So I actually enjoy doing that. It's all probabilities of success. But again, math when it comes to financial planning is A, I love it. B, it's annoying to me too. You have to look just like any math. It's only as good as what goes into the equation. So it's very, very easy for firms or companies or, you know, just the financial services industry to skew numbers in their favor, right? And what I mean by that is the numbers are the numbers. And they're not going to go out of their way to fake the numbers that go into their equation. But if they're very, very careful on choosing a specific data set, one that favors them, then that's problematic, right? So if you look at somebody goes, okay, well, here's a great investment. Look at how much it made last year. Well, that, I mean, it's just not enough information. Or look at how much it made over 5 years. Still not enough information. We haven't had a crash since 2008. 10 years, still not enough. Right? That just gets us back to basically February, March of 2016. I mean, it's, yeah, we've had some bumps in the road. We had COVID. 2022 wasn't great, but we still haven't had a crash. What people in retirement are close to it, or really anybody out there investing is really worried about is that 2008 event or other events, you know, that we've had in the past. And you have to be very, very careful there. So to me, if you want a data set, you need to look at the average rate of return and the risk to get that return over a long enough period of time. So at Talon, we use 25 years. I mean, so, and at this point, we'll use 26, but we're going to go back to 2000 and go all the way up until the end of the previous month and just say, all right, well, your existing portfolio, whether you had it over that period of time or not, this is what it would have done, and this is how much risk you would have taken to get there. And then we can go back and look what our portfolios would have done over the same period of time. And now we're looking at, it's never apples to apples, Cheryl. I'm never going to, you know, insinuate that. But now we're looking at a data set, and we can say, okay, so here's the data on this case, 26-year period of time. Here's your data in your 26 period of time. What we're trying to get down to is, does it make sense to pay somebody a fee to manage your portfolio? And we talk about fees, right? So we'll get into it. I don't know how to be more transparent than to say, okay, if we were charging you as an advisor fee, 1% to manage your portfolio, and then, yeah, we can get to the expense of whatever the underlying investments are. I mean, that's an additional expense to you, but there's still a net fee. I mean, even if you invest in those investments that have an expense, you're paying that expense regardless. Right. So if you go out and buy mutual funds or ETFs or what have you, not individual stocks, those companies are in business to make money. So they have an expense. So if you're paying somebody to manage your portfolio and you're paying them 1% to manage your portfolio, you've already got the expense from the funds or the ETFs. The additional expense is what you're paying the advisor, right, to manage your portfolio. So if that's 1%, then it's a 1% additional fee on the fees you're already paying. So what you need to do is do the math on what am I getting for that initial 1% in this example? And we can do the analysis for you and show you over time. And so if it turns out that we have a higher average rate of return, but not only have a higher average rate of return with less risk, and if it also turns out that, okay, now you have a trusted partner in your retirement, so you've got, you know, a sounding board and a fiduciary that's working with you. If you're also in addition to that, not just the planning, but you're also getting income planning, tax planning, complementary estate planning, you know, the idea is that there's a value add. So people come in every week, you know, whether it's a second opinion, come kick the tires, or frankly, just, hey, I've been listening to you for a long time. I want to work with you. We're still going to go through the process and we want to make sure that there's a value. And, you know, I guess it's subjective, you know, to an extent, but we want to do our best job to make sure that we're working well for you. Because at the end of the day, we're charging you a fee to manage your portfolio. And that fee needs to mean something. It needs to be beneficial to you. And because you're paying us that fee on a monthly basis, so if you were paying us 1% as an advisor to manage your portfolio, then you're paying 1/12 of 1%, because there's obviously 12 months in a year, right?
4: There still are.
13: Yeah. You still are, I think, yeah, until whatever. Yeah. I heard the other day that it's not 365 days anymore. It's 366 or something in a year, because the earth has changed us.
4: Oh, okay.
13: But my point is, the math has to make sense, right? I mean, I wouldn't invest with somebody if I was losing money, and I don't expect anybody to do the same thing. So if you're paying us that, here's the deal. You could pay us for a half a month or 1 month or 6 months or 5 years. If you fire us, that fee stops right away. So, I mean, every single day of every single month of every single year, we're out there working for our clients. Now, I'm not suggesting that every single day in the market or every single day in society or every single day and, you know, whatever we got going on is great. But we work for that money every single day because I believe that there has to be value to you. And if we're not doing a good job, you're just going to find somebody else to do it for you.
4: That just kind of makes sense, doesn't it? It's logical.
13: Well, it does to me, but that's the way we built it that way. I built it that way because I wouldn't do something other than that, right? And I mean, I won't sell products because I don't want to take commissions for something I haven't done yet, right? Mm-hmm. So that's just how it works.
4: Well, let me go over again. 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We have more just ahead. Stay with us. Guarding Your Nest Egg with Mike Lester. We'll be back right after this break.

0: this is Mike Lester, Jacksonville native, host of the Guarding Your Nest Egg radio show, and founder of Talon Wealth Management. 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
2: A 5 on the WOKV weather meter. A mix of sun and clouds today with scattered showers and thunderstorms developing. Highs in the low to mid-90s. A few evening showers and storms tonight, otherwise mostly cloudy. And a chance for a shower or storm again late and toward morning as temperatures drop into the 70s. Your Sunday, then, will be mostly cloudy. On and off showers and a few thunderstorms with highs in the upper 80s to around 90. Monday, mostly cloudy. Scattered showers and a few thunderstorms continue with highs in the upper 80s. Tuesday, partly sunny. Scattered afternoon showers and thunderstorms with highs around 90 degrees. And then not quite as wet by Wednesday, partly cloudy, just a few afternoon thunderstorms with a high 90 to 95. With your First Alert Forecast, I'm Action News Jacks Chief Meteorologist Mike Burrish for 104.5 WOKV.
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0: you so much for joining us today for Guarding Your Nest Egg with Mike Lester. I'm Cheryl White. And Mike, the show, in case we need to define it a little bit, I guess, is about financial planning for retirement.
1: Well, it's called Guarding Your Nest Egg.
0: It is. So I think that does explain, but just in case anyone was wondering. So we talk about, or you do a lot, talk about options and how important it is to really go over all your options so you can make an informed decision.
1: Yep.
0: And one thing that I don't hear you talk about a lot is an annuity. Why not?
1: Well, I don't talk about annuities as being a part of the options that we provide, right? So we don't promote annuities because, frankly, we just don't like them. I don't have a vendetta or anything like that against the insurance companies that provide the annuities. I mean, it's just a product. It's just, you know, you've got a company and then they provide this and then they have to get salespeople that promote it and then they distribute it. The issue with the product is advisors that sell annuities get paid commissions to sell the annuity, right? So it doesn't matter what type of an annuity, and I'm not going to bore everybody, but there are lots of different types. You could break it into three basic types of annuities. One would be what's just called a fixed annuity. They call it a multi-year guaranteed annuity, a MIGA, and that's just kind of like a CD, all right? And those are out there. And I'd say if I had an annuity that somebody came in and they said, I've got an annuity, I would immediately assume they did not have that. Okay, because it's not very common for advisors to sell those annuities because they pay very, very little in commission. So almost never will somebody have one of those because the person that's working and selling, they aren't really compensated to do it. But those are out there, and that's just kind of like a CD. It's a fixed interest rate for a certain amount of time. I'm not real gung-ho on them. I mean, just because I think there are options that could do better. But I'm not real concerned. If somebody actually sells you one of those, they didn't get paid a bunch of money to do it. The problem is, I've heard shows where they kind of lead with it, and they imply that, oh, well, we gave our clients this annuity. It's just like a carrot, where they kind of dangle it out there. My experience is that they try to switch you to other types of annuities, in particular what's called a fixed indexed annuity. So you've got the fixed annuity, the fixed indexed annuity, and then there are variable annuities. And that's more of a stock market type of an investment. But to me, by far the worst of the three is the fixed indexed annuity. I know people might argue that the variable annuity is the worst, but again, the math is math, right? 1 + 1 = 2. I could show you why, even though they're very expensive to own, the variable annuity over the past 5, 10 years or whatever would have been way better than the fixed indexed annuity. They just don't want you to know that, right? So what happens is when you're marketing financial products, like a lot of different shows do, you're trying to play on the emotions of individuals. And what do people not like to do? They don't like to pay fees, right?
0: True.
1: And by the way, we don't sell any of them. I'm not doing the variable annuity, but I just think it's easy to pick on a variable annuity because of the fee, because it is very, very expensive. Like, I wouldn't do a variable annuity for a client, or I wouldn't recommend one, because it's non-efficient. You're paying a lot of money in fees to own the stock market. You might as well just pay less to own the stock market, right? If I'm oversimplifying. But at the end of the day, even if you paid all the fees associated with the variable annuity, over the past 10 years, you still would have smoked the returns, or done way better, right? If you don't know what smoke means, I know what smoke means, but you know, you would have done way better than the fixed index annuity. So what's funny to me is, we've got people out there on radio and doing seminars and on the internet, and they're like, oh, you know, it's always the same thing. Everybody else is bad, but we're good, right? So just give us a call. Everybody else is trying to, you know, rip you off, but we're not. You know, the majority of our listeners aren't going to be interested in that, right? But I just know that the fact that there's as much marketing around the fixed index annuity as there is, again, whether it's radio or whether it's on your smartphone through Instagram or Facebook, they wouldn't be spending this money on marketing if there wasn't a profit, right? I mean, these advisors aren't nonprofit organizations, are trying to get profit. So the marketing must be working, which must mean that people are still gravitating towards a message. And what bothers me is the message isn't great. So if anybody's trying to promote a fixed index annuity to you, or any annuity for that matter, but specifically a fixed index annuity, what's probably going to happen is you're going to get an explanation of how it works that's very polished, kind of shiny objects. It's probably going to sound too good to be true. And there's a reason for it. It is too good to be true. And then you're also probably going to hear some promises about what's happened and this or that. Or you're going to hear things like there's no fee. I have a huge issue with that. I keep hearing like stock market participation, no risk of loss, guaranteed income for life. There's no fees. I hear things like, you know, there's an advisor over there and, you know, they want to charge you a fee on your portfolio because they just make money on fees. And that's what they do. So in other words, the premise is they don't sell annuities because they want to get fees on your money. And they're implying that you don't pay fees on the annuities. And I hear, you know, rates like, oh, you know, my clients made, you know, 6% or 5% or 7%, and whatever the number is, over the past 5 years. I don't know where they're getting those numbers, Cheryl, but we had a meeting last week. One of our advisors sat down. We had this conversation. We do an advisor meeting every Friday. We all get together, talk about our week, and this popped up. And so I was talking to our advisor, and he goes, yeah, I just had a meeting. Met with a, you know, somebody called in from the show. We're doing the planning for him now. And this individual has $1 million in fixed index annuities, right? And he was promised the world just like everybody else. And, you know, we're kind of talking about it. And I said, all right, so tell me what happened. He goes, well, they're telling him he's getting stock market participation, no risk of loss. They're telling him, you know, he's got this income provision. Some of them have what they call, like, it's not called long-term care, but it'll pay for nursing homes. It's convoluted and it's complicated. But at the end of the day, I said, okay, so what was the rate of return? So just looking at one of these annuities. By the way, this is one of the top, if not the top annuity, fixed index annuity companies out there. I mean, top, right? I mean,
0: okay. You know, and you're just talking rated. About return.
1: I'm just talking return.
0: Okay.
1: Right? I'm just saying, but, you know, as far as how they rate these companies, so this would be, you know, oh, here's the company, you know, here's the rating, here's this, here's that. If it's not the top, it's right at the top, you know, and they got all the A ratings and everything else. So I said, what's the return on that fixed indexed annuity? And so we actually did the math. You know, I can talk all day long why I don't like them. And this is just one example. But Cheryl, in my experience, this translates across the industry. I just did a 5-year review on somebody had an annuity and they said, oh, and they got, you know, 6.something%. I heard that and I'm like, that's interesting because first of all, I don't think that's true. And if it is true, I think it's a very isolated incident because we're seeing this all the time. And this example is, all right, you know, okay, so they started this contract on this fixed index annuity on July 21st of 2021. All right. They got a statement on July 20th of 2025. By the way, the statements are annual. You don't get them monthly. So that's the reason why I don't have a 2026 statement yet. Okay, so the 4-year return on this fixed indexed annuity that's getting promoted and everybody tells you it's great, he had negative 0.17%. So his negative was the return. Now, technically, the way the contract works is he didn't lose money, but he also didn't make any. So when people are out there going, you get stock market participation, no risk of loss, or guaranteed income for life, or getting this guy. I mean, this is factual. I mean, if some regulator calls me one day, goes like, hey, I heard you on the radio, I'll just pull the statement out to the regulator. So I'm like, here it is, right here. But again, that 4-year return was negative. Now, because it's a fixed indexed annuity, that negative number didn't reduce their value, but they also didn't make any money. So then I went back and I said, okay, over the same period of time, what would the S&P 500 have done? Because that's what they talk about with indexes. It's an index. The S&P 500 would have been up 44.8% over the exact same period of time. What gets in my craw is it's being advertised as we have your best interest and we this and we that. And those people who charge fees are just trying to get you and they just want all your money. But here's what we're going to do. We're going to charge you a commission. By the way, I would get paid if I sold this annuity that this person bought, I'd get paid, I think, 9 or 10%, somewhere in between. Right. So I could have gotten 9 or 10% to sell this annuity to this individual, and that individual would have not made any money, or I could have managed a portfolio in the market. I'm not saying they would have gotten 44.8%. I'm just saying if you're in the market, it's probably better. And if you're out there telling people, don't worry about it, and there's no fee or whatever, the fee was 44.8%, right? I mean, that's how much this individual in this situation, and there are thousands of other situations out there, that's how much they lost by investing in a fixed indexed annuity rather than just owning the S&P 500. And I'm not saying that you would do that, but I'm also pretty sure you don't want to be negative when the S&P 500 is up almost 45%. Mm. So be very, very careful. When they say there's not a fee, that's not true. Just because they don't call it a fee doesn't mean it's not an expense or a cost to you. We don't do fixed indexed annuities or annuities in general because they're not good for you. You don't have to take my word for it. If somebody's promoting one to you and you want more information, give us a call, right? We're not going to be critical. I'll just give you the facts. I'll show what your other options are. I'm confident you won't choose the annuity. What they're doing wrong, I don't mind if they show you the annuity. What they're not doing is showing you other ways to get the income. They're not showing you other ways to protect your assets because they want the commission and that's all there is to it. And that's wrong.
0: And math is math.
1: And math is math.
0: So here's the number if you'd like to reach out to us at Talon Wealth Management and talk about annuities. If you have questions, happy to answer them. 904-454-4000. 904-454-4000. And that, Mike, wraps up our show for this week.
1: once again. Well, we'll be back next week. But I know we missed a few calls during the show. We were too busy running our mouths, Cheryl. But
0: at least one of us was.
1: At least one of us was, yeah, or maybe both. Maybe I talked too much. But anyway.
0: No, I'm kidding you.
1: However, if we missed your call, we'll call you back. Or if you did that thing where you call to save the number and you hang up with us, we got your number. You know, call us, we'll call you. Or just go to guardingyournestegg.com. But hey, listen, we're happy to help you any way we can, even if it's just information. It's our job to show you what we do and how we do it. And if in along the way we earn your trust, you might want to work with us. If not, you get everything we've talked about for free.
2: Are you ready for the thing called love? Don't come to me and you and girl from up above.
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6: New escalations. I'm Angelo Bavaro, Fox News. Two new attacks have been reported on commercial shipping in the Strait of Hormuz. One tanker was apparently hit, while another projectile exploded in the water near a second vessel.
7: Initially, it was Iran state television claiming that they attacked two oil tankers yesterday in the Strait of Hormuz. Now, British maritime experts are confirming that two tankers were attacked, at least one was hit, and four of them turned around. So this is a sign of continuing attacks against commercial shipping in the Strait, something the U.S., of course, wants to stop, and it's something President Trump has cited in his decision that he's considering about perhaps launching major strikes against Iran once again. Those strikes could begin as early as this weekend. They could last several days. Here's President Trump.
8: We'll be hitting them. We'll be hitting them very hard. And, you know, at some point, they're going to say, we just can't take it anymore.
7: That decision comes after a great deal of frustration with time given for diplomacy.
6: That is Fox's Steve Harrigan. The Justice Department is dropping criminal charges against former Olympian David Hearn. He was accused of deliberately damaging the Lincoln Memorial Reflecting Pool. Government lawyers say new evidence shows damage to that reflecting pool was caused by a flawed installation, not by Hearn. Memorial services were held this week for the late Senator Lindsey Graham. Attention has now turned to the race for a Senate seat, with a special Republican primary set for August 11th. A crowded field of candidates is seeking that nomination. Mark Lynch joining Fox's Saturday in America to discuss that race.
9: What our campaign's about, putting God first again. That's how our country was founded. And that's the only way we will make America great again, is with God first again.
6: That is one of those candidates. The late Senator Lindsey Graham's sister, Darlene Graham, was appointed by South Carolina Governor Henry McMaster to serve the remainder of her brother's Senate term. America's listening to Fox News.
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11: A 5 on the WOKV weather meter. A mix of sun and clouds today with scattered showers and thunderstorms developing. Highs in the low to mid-90s. A few evening showers and storms tonight, otherwise mostly cloudy. And a chance for a shower or storm again late and toward morning as temperatures drop into the 70s. Your Sunday, then, will be mostly cloudy. On and off showers and a few thunderstorms with highs in the upper 80s to around 90.

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0: Spanning the Pacific to the Atlantic and the heartland of America. From the Great Lakes to the southernmost point in the U.S., this is Guarding Your Nest Egg with Mike Lester. 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
2: This is Guarding Your Nest Egg with Mike Lester, the founder of Talon Wealth. And Mike, it's been a busy week, so we have a lot to go over on Guarding Your Nest Egg.
3: We do. I mean, it's. Was it a busy week or a crazy week, or how are we going to evaluate that? I mean, it's just... I guess it kind of depends on where you're at. I mean, we got a lot going on internationally. We've got a lot of people listening that have concerns and questions. So we're going to do our best to address those issues right on the show today, and then also invite you to call in if you have some more detailed questions about what we do or how we do it, or you know, just what is our opinion.
2: That's right. And I wanted to start this week with veterinary costs.
3: Oh boy.
2: Now, all right. I know. But, you know, a lot of us have pets.
3: Yeah.
2: And we know how expensive they can be to care for, just like, you know, our own health care.
3: Are we going to do a pet insurance commercial right now, or are we going to do something?
2: Well, not exactly, but it has to do with, you know, inflationary costs on one hand, and then also taking care of the people and the pets that we love going forward. So, yeah, there is a little bit of that planning for the future in this story.
3: Why do you think that if you have pets and pets are in your future, and that is an interesting angle when it comes to retirement planning, because we talk all the time about, well, how are your investments doing? How are you invested? What are your expenses? What about taxes and inflation? What about your cost of health care? And then, you know what, I think you're right, Cheryl. Every weekend we sit there and talk about cost of healthcare, assuming it's, an individual or a couple. And we have not included pets in that scenario, which many, many people identify as their furry children.
2: Yes, absolutely.
3: Yes.
2: And as technology advances, you know, vets are offering a lot more services now than they ever did before. And some of those...
3: At a cost, though, Cheryl.
2: Yeah. Yes, some of those are very expensive.
3: I told you the story, and this is a little different, but kind of along the same. You know, when we think about medical, you've got your medical doctor, and then you have your dentist, and then I guess your veterinarian, right, in this conversation. And isn't it interesting how, I mean, and I'm going back to, you know, I was born in the early 70s, and, you know, a lot of the people listening were a little earlier than that or a little later than that. But you used to just go to the vet and, you know, they fixed it and you walked away. You used to just go to the dentist, you know, and they fixed it and you walked away. Now, I mean, and just whether it's the veterinarian or the dentist, doesn't it feel like a sales pitch all the time?
2: Look, it kind of does. And part of that's because they can offer.
3: Yeah, they're trying to one-up you on like, well, we have this, you know, we have this, we have that.
2: They have so many more services they can offer. So it does sort of sound like a sales pitch sometimes.
3: Yeah, a service is a sales pitch.
2: Yeah, right? I guess so.
3: Our service is a sales pitch, isn't it?
2: It is.
3: Right?
2: Sure.
3: Complimentary financial planning. We'll take care of you. Our plans include not just efficient portfolios, but we do income planning. We do tax planning. We do complimentary estate planning. Here's the difference. If I go to the veterinarian, their service is not complimentary.
2: No.
3: I'm not going to get a complimentary will and trust from my veterinarian if I agree to let them service my pet.
2: Mm-hmm. Yep. Good point.
3: All right. So we were talking about the expense of it, though, which is a big deal. So when we work this into financial planning, do you have any numbers on what some of these services

0: cost that they're offering?
1: I do. I talked with someone about that who was actually complaining to me about how much the costs had gone up. And for her, she has a pet who has a thyroid condition, a dog, and now it's $300.
0: Isn't that interesting?
1: Just to visit the vet. And then there's another $129 charge for the blood work. And that's every 6 months.
0: And then if the blood work comes back not in a good way, then there's probably an extra on top of that, right? So bottom line, I think where you're going with this is when it comes to financial planning, that's a potential expense. I have not heard an advisor market that. I think we're the first, Cheryl. We can put together a financial plan for you and work in the cost of healthcare for your pet into your financial plan.
1: I think that's smart.
0: It is smart. Okay. I think we're onto something here.
1: All right. Well,
0: I think really what we're talking about is if you find a way, which we do through financial planning, to identify your expenses.
1: Exactly.
0: In retirement. And your situation is unique to you. For some people, it's pets. For other people, it's vacations or cars or boats or golf or what have you. But whatever those expenses are, if you take the time to identify them. So I mean, the math on financial planning and being successful in retirement is really something that you back into. So you start with, this is how you're currently invested. Then you take a look at an analysis on those investments, what we can project for the return, how much risk you're taking to get that return. And then we start with that number. And then we start adding in or backing into, these are your expenses, these are the taxes, what about inflation? And as you're backing into it, you figure out how efficient that you are. In financial services, at least I don't say whether the plan is good or bad, right? It's not just black or white or what have you, good or bad. It's, is it efficient? So what's the best way to achieve your goals? So the goals are different. That's the expenses. But how do you get your portfolio to a place where it can help you accomplish those goals? And then how do you also get somebody to say, all right, well, let's be honest, your goals and your portfolio aren't in sync. They don't match up. What you're looking to accomplish with your current portfolio, based on the way it is right now, is going to fail. Okay, it's going to fail. Is there something that we can do to make it more efficient and to make it successful? Or, sometimes you just have to be the bad cop and go like, hey, listen, it's not going to work. It doesn't matter what you do. You haven't set aside enough for retirement in order to spend as much as you want to spend or what your expenses are. So something has to change. Either you have to work longer, set aside more for retirement, or you need to reduce those expenses. That conversation is very important. It's not very fun, but it's important. However, I would say, Cheryl, most people are in a situation, in my experience, that they have set aside enough for retirement. They're pretty in tune to, okay, I could retire and not run out of money, but they don't necessarily have answers to all their questions about how they should invest, how much they can take out, when they can take it out, what about taxes and inflation and everything else. So it's the efficiency part that's important. And frankly, the only reason I would hire somebody to help me with my portfolio is if they're providing value, and the value needs to be efficiency. Efficiency through returns, efficiency through risk, so maximum returns, minimum risk, and then can you help me with my taxes? Can you help me with income planning, tax planning? And then also estate planning is important.
1: That's right. So I want to give the number right now. If you'd like to reach out to Mike and his team at Talon, it's 904-454-4000. 904-454-4000. 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So call right now if you'd like to get an appointment set up. 904-454-4000. Mike, you were talking about longevity, and well, in terms of people and pets.
0: Yeah, don't buy, I shouldn't say this, but it's very age specific to me. If you buy, a macaw or a those birds that live for 100 years.
1: Forever, yeah.
0: Forever, yes. So, speaking of pets and longevity, but go ahead.
1: Okay. Well, I saw an article in Barron's about longevity literacy, and the bottom line is that most Americans don't really know how long a 65-year-old could live in retirement. So it's a gap they're calling longevity literacy. And it could lead, they think, to drawing down your savings too quickly, or, as they put it, claiming Social Security too early. But Social Security, when you claim benefits, that's a very individual and customized choice. So I would rather concentrate on the fact that maybe some of us don't realize that you could live another 20 or 25 years. So how are you going to plan financially for that?
0: You said that, Cheryl, and I immediately in my mind popped up a diagram or a chart that we use on plans. Every plan we do, it's kind of Monte Carlo simulation. Basically, it's numbers and lines, you know, best case scenario, worst case scenario, median scenario, and just thousands of scenarios moving forward. It's a standard in financial planning. So this longevity risk that people have, which is, you know, just living too long and, you know, going back to Social Security and, well, oh, I mean, really what they say about Social Security is if you take it early, you get less. If you wait, you get more. Wouldn't it be nice to get more if you live too long? And the answer is yes, but we just don't know how long we're going to live. So my point is, when we look at these charts and we do the analysis and financial planning for individuals, what we're looking for is a success rate, and because it will give us a statistical success rate, which I know sounds really boring. But if you can find an advisor that can explain that to you in a way that makes sense, not that it's overly complicated, it's just that I think a lot of advisors try to sound really smart, you know, using big words. And I think a lot of investors go, like, I know you're smart, you're probably smart, but I just don't like, you know, the language is, that's why I hesitate to use Monte Carlo simulation, you know, because it's just like, what? But at the end of the day, I can look at these charts and explain to people, okay, so here's your probability of success given what you're currently doing. Here's your probability of success meaning not running out of money in retirement regardless of longevity. If you have a financial plan that shows you, okay, well, if you live to be 85, you're good. If you live to be 90, you're good. If you live to be 95, you're good. If you live to be 105, you're still good. The planning you have to have an efficient portfolio, but also the longer you live, the more expensive things are going to get. It's called inflation. We don't have a lot of, we can't control taxes, so we have to deal with the current situation and project moving forward. But obviously that changes with administrations and everything. So to me, Cheryl, these are the questions that people, that they honestly have, and it's their concern. And I just want our listeners to know that, you know, when you're in that situation, and if longevity risk is a concern, we can answer that question. If efficiency is a concern, we can answer that question. If you've just got to hang in their portfolio and you're kind of wondering what your options are, we can answer that question. I think the biggest value add that we have as a team at Talon is we're a collective group of fiduciaries through the company, and we don't sell products. It's not a product pitch, it's a relationship pitch. This is who we are, this is what we do, that's the relationship. But we don't go out and resell products from other companies like annuities or something else.
1: Well, you know, I really appreciate that approach. I can tell you from personal experience, the first time that I visited with a financial advisor, it was years ago, and they did exactly what you're describing. It was just this sort of stream of practiced language, turned the screen around, said, see what I mean? Are you ready to go?
0: Yeah, here you go. I know more than you, so sign here. I'm like,
1: Yeah, that's what it was like. Yeah,
0: I don't like that at all. I would walk out of the room. But that's just me.
1: I didn't like it either.
0: Okay.
1: Well, you know, I handle that by asking a whole lot of questions.
0: Well, good.
1: I think that's good because
0: then they were sweating. They were wiping
1: questions.
0: The sweat off their brow.
1: Yeah.
0: And they're like, whoa, I didn't know you were going to ask me questions. I thought you were just going to.
1: I know. He stood up with his hand out and I said, well, wait a sec.
0: Well, what?
1: Like he wanted to shake hands and be done. But you actually invite questions. You know, we say it all the time. When you're listening, if something that we discuss on the show triggers questions, please ask.
0: I don't want to work with anybody who doesn't want to work with us. And I don't mean that in an offensive way. I just mean it as it's not a good relationship, right? I mean, we're looking for long-term relationships with people. And you know what? It's like any relationship. Every day or every week isn't going to be great. But you need somebody who's working for you and fighting for you. And that's just how any relationship in life, including financial advice, I think that's the way it should work.
1: Well, we invite you to call with your questions right now, 904-454-4000. 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
2: A 5 on the WOKV weather meter. A mix of sun and clouds today with scattered showers and thunderstorms developing. Highs in the low to mid-90s. A few evening showers and storms tonight, otherwise mostly cloudy. And a chance for a shower or storm again late and toward morning as temperatures drop into the 70s. Your Sunday then will be mostly cloudy. On and off showers and a few thunderstorms with highs in the upper 80s to around 90. Monday, mostly cloudy. Scattered showers and a few thunderstorms continue with highs in the upper 80s. Tuesday, partly sunny. Scattered afternoon showers and thunderstorms with highs around 90 degrees. And then not quite as wet by Wednesday, partly cloudy, just a few.
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5: Thanks for joining us for Guarding Your Nest Egg with Mike Lester. Mike is the founder, the president of Talon Wealth. And Mike, someone of your stature being on the show with me every week, it's kind of a big deal. I appreciate being able to talk with you.
6: No, it's not. It's not a big deal at all. You know, I feel like when you say that stuff, it's kind of a joke, because you know I don't feel that way.
5: It's not a joke. It's real. It is real. Well, you bring so much experience. You know, I appreciate talking with you.
6: It's just because I'm old. I've been doing
5: this because you're old, right? That's exactly where I was going. Yep. It's not. But I was reading an article about some older people. Ford, the car company, has been recalling some engineers because they say their hands-on experience is hard to replace. They're calling them graybeard engineers.
6: That's a new term. So, by the way, I'm glad you brought that up. I see this a lot. Okay, just doing financial planning for individuals for a long time and around the country, this is very, very common, Cheryl. It's actually now people are noticing. So we're talking to people every week. We've got clients all over the country that are in that exact situation. So what happened a lot of times is these companies, and you know, Ford's just one example, right? So I'm not picking on Ford or anything, but they're in a situation where they're like, oh, well, you had this person, they've been with the company for, you know, 10, 20, 30, sometimes 40 years. And the longer that you're with a large corporation or maybe any company, every year you're there, you get paid more and more and more, right? So in theory, you keep getting paid more and more and more and more because you've got the experience. Mm-hmm. And then so corporate America, and this has happened with not just engineers, but any company, you know, I guess the accountants came in and they're like, ah, well, you know, gee whiz, you're paying, you know, Betty all this money because she's been with the company for 30 years and she's got all this experience. And if we're talking about engineers, so she's an engineer and, you know, Betty's making all this money because she's now been very loyal to the company. And then they go, well, you know what, you could hire a new engineer out of college for like a third of what you're paying Betty. And, you know, they have the same degree and they have this and they have that. And then, you know, like, you know, then these corporations are finding out like, oh, crap. We just hired a bunch of people for a third with no practical knowledge of what the real world looks like or how this actually goes. Mm-hmm. And then they come back and try to hire them back. So we're dealing, like, I see that all the time. But it's actually, I like it for, you know, where we are and our clients, because they get to retire and they already have a successful financial plan. And then these companies call them back and go, hey, could we hire you sort of part-time as a consultant and pay you a lot of money to... And our clients are going,
5: well, I guess.
6: Well, yeah, maybe. I mean, it's a great situation to be in, right? They're like, well, I don't know. I loved what I did. You guys pushed me out. Now you want me to come back and, you know, pay me what I was making full time to come back and work part time. And I've seen that. So it's kind of cool.
5: So how does that change the financial plan then?
6: It puts a pause on the drag on the, not the portfolio. I mean, drag on portfolio sounds like it's an investment term. I want to say like a financial drag, like what you're pulling out. So, you know, I'm thinking of lots of clients. Here's one example. So one of our clients, he's 70, which by the way, is that the new 60 or the new 55? I don't know, but he's got a lot of energy. He's retired like we've been working together probably about 10 years. And I think he's retired 3 or 4 times. But people keep calling him back and offering him, well, hey, we'll pay you to come back and do this and do that. And they're fairly short stints, right? He's not looking for a long-term gig. They'll say, well, you know, we're going to pay you this much to come in. And he'll call me up and he goes, hey, Mike, here's the thing. I was just offered this much money to come help this company. Can you rerun my financial plan? Right? Because we've got his financial plan and we've got the numbers and I know what his expenses are. So the portfolio will support the expenses. But when he comes back, let's just pick a number. So let's say his expenses are $200,000 a year, and which I know is a big number, but let's just pick a number. And then let's say that, you know, his portfolio will support that, you know, given what they have set aside for retirement, you know, the portfolio that we put together, and, you know, add the Social Security to it and go from there. And then he calls me up and he goes, hey, I'm good, but I like to work. And this company just offered me $150,000 as a consultant to come back. Can you build that into my financial plan? I'm like, absolutely. I mean, it's simple math, right? If his expenses are $200,000 a year, let's just keep the tax out of it, right? Because that overcomplicates it. But if his expenses are $250,000 a year and now he's picking up $150,000 and he's enjoying it, now, you know, the spread is around $50,000. Again, I'm leaving taxes out of it. So it works out good. And I just tell him, I said, hey, you don't have to do it, but as long as you're enjoying it, which he has been apparently, because he keeps doing it over and over again. He just called me and he's like, eh, well, we just wrapped up the last one. Can you rerun my financial plan, you know, without me working? Like, absolutely. You know, but he's going to call me in 3 months and tell me he got another, another offer. Then I'm going to rerun the financial plan again. So not everybody's in that situation, Cheryl, but yeah, it is going on. And it's pretty, these companies need experience, and knowledge is not the same thing as experience.
5: That's right. And there's a certain satisfaction, I guess, in being called back saying, we need you. Can you come back?
6: It feels good. I just,
5: it does feel good.
6: If you love what you do, that's great. But a lot of times you love what you do, but you get into a situation where the people you're working with aren't who you want to work with. I can't tell you how many times I've talked to people who love their job. Then they got a new manager and they're like, oh, I hate my job. Right. Or the company they're working with got bought out by another company and the culture changed. I mean, it's just life, right? It's always changing and you adapt to it. And when it comes to investing in finance and everything, I mean, it's just one part of all of that. And you just need to make sure that you can adapt financially to everything that's going on around you. And, you know, a big part of that's efficiency, but also finding somebody you can trust to help you.
5: Trust is a big deal. Mike, what is the optimal age to talk with talent and start putting together a financial plan for retirement?
6: Depends on your situation. I had a conversation with somebody the other day. Great conversation. A gentleman that was about 50 and had done very, very well in their situation. But, you know, I think it was, you know, 50 or 52 and had done very, very well with his company. But all of his money was in the company retirement plan. And that company retirement plan was doing very well for him. And I was happy to have the conversation. But if he's 50, his opportunity with the money that he set aside for retirement really doesn't kick in for him until he actually retires. You know, they call it separation from service, or he retired, left the company, or 59 and a half. So what I could do in his situation was very, very limited. And I mean, I told him that. We had the conversation. We talked about efficiencies. Mm-hmm. But going back to it, so it wasn't optimal in that situation because he had a company 401k. The majority of his assets were in company stock, and he wasn't going to be able to do anything with that money until he either retired or turned 59 and a half. So I think for me, optimally, if you're, I mean, he was 10 years, 9 to 10 years from being able to work together. I think if you're at least 55 or older, right, you're 4 to 5 years to retire. Even if we can't help you with your assets because you're working with your current company, I think it makes sense to have the conversation about where you are and starting to get more efficient and start talking about planning, because 5 years is going to come up really fast, right? We know how it works, Cheryl. The older we get, the faster it goes. It really is. So 55 and up, we say at least $250,000 set aside for retirement. It's not because we don't want to help everybody. It's just because we can't build efficient portfolios if it's less than that. And it's just because of the way money works.
5: Seems that way.
6: You know, just so people understand that. But then if you're, you know, 59, 59 and a half or over, you're still working or not working, now we can actually not only have conversations about what's most efficient for you, but also be able to act on what's most efficient for you. And I think that's really what's important, Cheryl, is we can have conversations all day long about how to be efficient, but if we can't act on it, it's not very helpful to you. Mm-hmm. And we can be very helpful if you're 59 or over.
5: Okay. Thanks. 59 and a half. That's the age that we're going to target then.
6: For most people. Yeah.
5: Yeah, for most. If you'd like to talk with Talon, if you're getting close to that age, or if you'd just like to find out what you need to do to prepare ahead of time before you get to 59 and a half, give us a call at 904-454-4000. And by the way, if you're over that age,
6: you're in. Yeah, you're already, we're okay.
5: So 904-454-4000 is our number. 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You can also reach out at guardingyournestegg.com and ask about the complimentary comprehensive financial plan. As Mike mentioned a moment ago, yours if you are 55 or over with at least $250,000 set aside for your retirement. But that's not all. Mike's also offering the gift of a will and trust. And I mention that because a lot of us just put off getting our will together. And you probably want to learn more about what a trust is and if that's appropriate for you. So this gives you a head start on that. Here's the number, 904-454-4000. Stay with us, Guarding Your Nest Egg with Mike Lester. We'll be right back.
0: If you remember dimming and brightening your headlights with your foot while driving, you fit right in with us. This is
7: Fox News. I'm Carmen Roberts. The U.S. is urging Americans to evacuate the Middle East ahead of possible strikes on Iran as soon as tonight.
8: People here really tense, waiting and watching for possible action in the very near term. It comes after two tankers were attacked by Iran in the Strait of Hormuz. Iran earlier taking responsibility for those two attacks.
7: Fox's Steve Harrigan in Tel Aviv. Early primary voting is underway in Michigan for an open U.S. Senate seat. Progressive Democrat Abdul El Sayed says he gets upset when people say that his name makes him unelectable.
9: I push back and say, you don't know Michigan like I know Michigan.
7: El Sayed is an epidemiologist and is facing off in the primary against Haley Stevens, a four-term congresswoman who pledges to fight President Trump as a more moderate Democrat. 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
2: A 5 on the WOKV weather meter. A mix of sun and clouds today with scattered showers and thunderstorms developing. Highs in the low to mid-90s. A few evening showers and storms tonight, otherwise mostly cloudy. And a chance for a shower or storm again late and toward morning as temperatures drop into the 70s. Your Sunday then will be mostly cloudy. On and off showers and a few thunderstorms with highs in the upper 80s to around 90. Monday, mostly cloudy. Scattered showers and a few thunderstorms continue with highs in the upper 80s. Tuesday, partly sunny. Scattered afternoon showers and thunderstorms with highs around 90 degrees. And then not quite as wet by Wednesday, partly cloudy, just a few afternoon thunderstorms with a high 90 to 95. With your First Alert forecast, I'm Action News Jack's Chief Meteorologist Mike Burrish for 104.5 WOKV.
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0: Safeguarding Your Nest Egg continues now with Mike Lester. I'm Cheryl White. And Mike, I've been talking about this for a minute. We ran out of time in the last segment, but we're going to talk about it now. And that is estate planning, but leaning toward transfer planning. For example, what if you want to give your adult children a portion of their inheritance now before you pass away?
1: Well, I mean, great question. And a lot of people are looking to do that. But from a planning perspective, we're often looking at the options. So let's just say that Bob and Sue, right, come in and we're doing financial planning and they're looking at it and they go, well, okay, listen, so part of our financial plan is we're not going to be able to spend this money. We don't want the money to go to beneficiaries after we're gone. We'd rather have this would be pretty common, right? We want to find a way to start giving them money now so that we can see them enjoy it, as opposed to after we're gone. And there are different ways to go about it. I mean, so one of the first things that you could do, basically there's a gifting that's allowed on an annual basis to children, grandchildren, that sort of a thing. So for example, just looking at, it's called the gift tax exclusion. So if we look at it, we're busy, but if you want to get in the situation where you're giving beneficiaries money ahead of time, it's up to $19,000 per recipient, up to $38,000 for a married couple, right? So husband, wife, so let's say that your son is married and you could actually give them as a couple up to $38,000 or $19,000 per recipient. But then grandchildren, it's it doesn't matter how many that you give to. So I think that's kind of important. So sure, I think a lot of people, when they start thinking about passing assets on to beneficiaries before they pass away, it's probably the easiest way to do it. And the reason that people would do that, or it looks like an exclusion, is because it's not taxable income to them. So one of the biggest issues when passing money on to beneficiaries prior to passing away on assets that are non-retirement assets, so not IRAs, 401ks, that type of a thing, is how we get taxed for them as income. So there's that. But then also there's a lifetime gift and estate tax exemption as well. So we're just talking about $19,000. You can do that without reporting. But there's also a $15 million per individual, or $30 million for married couples. It's a very, very significant wealth transfer. So without a tax to them, and you can do that over time. There's the taxes, tax attorneys involved, the attorneys that we work with. But, you know, if you're in a situation where you're looking to gift money to beneficiaries prior to passing away, now I'd recommend that you're not giving away money that you might need at some point in the future. But many, many times we sit down and we're having conversations with individuals and they go, well, I'm just not going to get around to spending that. And I don't like the idea of them getting all of this when we're gone. What are our options for helping them along the way? And so I think they could be pretty beneficial. So I think, you know, this year, and it'll change over time, but just think to yourself, well, up to $19,000 per child, and then another 19 per grandchildren. So again, married couples would get 38, then regardless of how many grandchildren. But then on top of that, there's another $15 million you can do without them having to report it for state tax purposes. So there's a lot that goes into that, but I hope that kind of answers the question for individuals, because it does come into the planning, right? So if we're doing comprehensive financial planning, yes, we're doing analysis of your portfolio and comparing it to all the other investment options that are out there. The idea behind that is, if we could show you a higher average rate of return net of our fee, might make sense to work together. If not, it probably doesn't. But along the way, if you're also getting income planning and tax planning, and then we have also mentioned the show, free estate planning, things like free wills, trusts, you know, it starts to make sense. And by the way, Cheryl, there's no obligation, right?
0: If, yes.
1: I mean, we're doing that, trying to put our best foot forward. We realize not everybody's cup of tea, if that makes sense. So there's no obligation to come in and do that. We just ask that you're at least 55 or older. Why? Well, because there are rules out there that just say, when it comes to your retirement accounts, if you're still working for that company and you're younger than 59 and a half for most of those accounts, we just can't do very much for you, right? But if you're 55 or older, at least you're 4.5 years or closer to us being able to help you. Or if you're already retired, it really doesn't matter, right? We can help you if you're not currently working for that company or old 401ks. But at the same time, we say $250,000 because we want to be as efficient for you as we can when it comes to managing money. So it's not that, you know, we're like, oh, geez, if you don't have at least $250,000, we don't want to work, you know, with you. It's not that. It's got a lot more to do with the way that managed portfolios are built and the cost of each position in the portfolio. So without getting too complicated, what I would say is that if you have $250,000 or less to invest, there are probably more efficient options than paying us a fee. Sure, we're literally pushing business away, right? I mean, we could say, come in and pay us a fee to manage your portfolio, but I don't think it would be fair to you because I could point you to more efficient options. But once it gets over 250 and you look at the fee structure and how it works, I think we can show you over time how it might be beneficial to you. So just a brief explanation. And I hope that answers the question about moving forward. If you want to start now gifting, it doesn't have to be $19,000. It's up to $19,000, right? Remember that. And in doing so, you're not going to trigger a taxable event for those beneficiaries.
0: Well, we'd really love to hear from you. 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You can reach out online as well at guardingyournestegg.com. And Mike, part of the comprehensive financial plan is really kind of stress testing what might happen as you go through time. How do you do that? Put that pressure on the plan?
1: It's statistics. I mean, it's kind of boring, not to me. I'm a math nerd, right? So I actually enjoy doing that. It's all probabilities of success. But again, math when it comes to financial planning is A, I love it. B, it's annoying to me too. You have to look just like any math. It's only as good as what goes into the equation. So it's very, very easy for firms or companies or, you know, just the financial services industry to skew numbers in their favor, right? And what I mean by that is the numbers are the numbers. And they're not going to go out of their way to fake the numbers that go into their equation. But if they're very, very careful on choosing a specific data set, one that favors them, then that's problematic, right? So if you look at somebody goes, okay, well, here's a great investment. Look at how much it made last year. Well, that, I mean, it's just not enough information. Or look at how much it made over 5 years. Still not enough information. We haven't had a crash since 2008. 10 years, still not enough. Right? That just gets us back to basically February, March of 2016. I mean, it's, yeah, we've had some bumps in the road. We had COVID. 2022 wasn't great, but we still haven't had a crash. What people in retirement are close to it, or really anybody out there investing is really worried about, is that 2008 event or other events, you know, that we've had in the past. And you have to be very, very careful there. So to me, if you want a data set, you need to look at the average rate of return and the risk to get that return over a long enough period of time. So at Talon, we use 25 years. I mean, so, and at this point, we'll use 26, but we're going to go back to 2000 and go all the way up until the end of the previous month and just say, all right, well, your existing portfolio, whether you had it over that period of time or not, this is what it would have done, and this is how much risk you would have taken to get there. And then we can go back and look what our portfolios would have done over the same period of time. And now we're looking at, it's never apples to apples, Cheryl. I'm never going to, you know, insinuate that. But now we're looking at a data set, and we can say, okay, so here's the data on this case, 26-year period of time. Here's your data in your 26 period of time. What we're trying to get down to is, does it make sense to pay somebody a fee to manage your portfolio? And we talk about fees, right? So we'll get into it. I don't know how to be more transparent than to say, okay, if we were charging you as an advisor fee, 1% to manage your portfolio, and then, yeah, we can get to the expense of whatever the underlying investments are. I mean, that's an additional expense to you, but there's still a net fee. I mean, even if you invest in those investments that have an expense, you're paying that expense regardless. Right. So if you go out and buy mutual funds or ETFs or what have you, not individual stocks, those companies are in business to make money. So they have an expense. So if you're paying somebody to manage your portfolio and you're paying them 1% to manage your portfolio, you've already got the expense from the funds or the ETFs. The additional expense is what you're paying the advisor, right, to manage your portfolio. So if that's 1%, then it's a 1% additional fee on the fees you're already paying. So what you need to do is do the math on what am I getting for that initial 1% in this example? And we can do the analysis for you and show you over time. And so if it turns out that we have a higher average rate of return but not only have a higher average rate of return with less risk, and if it also turns out that, okay, now you have a trusted partner in your retirement, so you've got, you know, a sounding board and a fiduciary that's working with you. If you're also, in addition to that, not just the planning, but you're also getting income planning, tax planning, complementary estate planning, you know, the idea is that there's a value add. So people come in every week, you know, whether it's a second opinion, come kick the tires, or frankly, just, hey, I've been listening to you for a long time, I want to work with you. We're still going to go through the process, and we want to make sure that there's a value. And, you know, I guess it's subjective, you know, to an extent, but we want to do our best job to make sure that we're working well for you. Because at the end of the day, we're charging you a fee to manage your portfolio. And that fee needs to mean something. It needs to be beneficial to you. And because you're paying us that fee on a monthly basis, so if you were paying us 1% as an advisor to manage your portfolio, then you're paying 1/12 of 1%, because there's obviously 12 months in a year, right?
0: There still are.
1: Yeah. You still are, I think, yeah, until whatever. Yeah. I heard the other day that it's not 365 days anymore. It's 366 or something in a year, because the earth has changed us.
0: Oh, okay.
1: I don't know. But my point is, the math has to make sense, right? I mean, I wouldn't invest with somebody if I was losing money, and I don't expect anybody to do the same thing. So if you're paying us that, here's the deal. You could pay us for a half a month or 1 month or 6 months or 5 years. If you fire us, that fee stops right away. So, I mean, every single day of every single month of every single year, we're out there working for our clients. Now, I'm not suggesting that every single day in the market or every single day in society or every single day and, you know, whatever we got going on is great. But we work for that money every single day, because I believe that there has to be value to you. And if we're not doing a good job, you're just going to find somebody else to do it for you.
0: That just kind of makes sense, doesn't it? It's logical.
1: Well, it does to me, but that's the way we built it that way. I built it that way because I wouldn't do something other than that, right? And I mean, I won't sell products because I don't want to take commissions for something I haven't done yet, right? Mm-hmm. So that's just how it works.
0: 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We have more just ahead. Stay with us. Guarding Your Nest Egg with Mike Lester. We'll be back right after this break.

0: Hi, this is Mike Lester, Jacksonville native, host of the Guarding Your Nest Egg radio show and founder of Talon Wealth Management. 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
2: A 5 on the WOKV weather meter. A mix of sun and clouds today with scattered showers and thunderstorms developing. Highs in the low to mid-90s. A few evening showers and storms tonight, otherwise mostly cloudy. And a chance for a shower or storm again late and toward morning as temperatures drop into the 70s. Your Sunday then will be mostly cloudy. On and off showers and a few thunderstorms with highs in the upper 80s to around 90. Monday, mostly cloudy. Scattered showers and a few thunderstorms continue with highs in the upper 80s. Tuesday, partly sunny. Scattered afternoon showers and thunderstorms with highs around 90 degrees. And then not quite as wet by Wednesday, partly cloudy.
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4: Thank you so much for joining us today for Guarding Your Nest Egg with Mike Lester. I'm Cheryl White. And Mike, the show, in case we need to define it a little bit, I guess, is about financial planning for retirement.
0: Well, it's called Guarding Your Nest Egg.
4: It is. So I think that does explain, but just in case anyone was wondering. So we talk about, or you do a lot, talk about options and how important it is to really go over all your options so you can make an informed decision.
0: Yep.
4: And one thing that I don't hear you talk about a lot is an annuity. Why not?
0: Well, I don't talk about annuities as being a part of the options that we provide, right? So we don't promote annuities because, frankly, we just don't like them. I don't have a vendetta or anything like that against the insurance companies that provide the annuities. I mean, it's just a product. It's just, you know, you've got a company and then they provide this and then they have to get salespeople that promote it and then they distribute it. The issue with the product is advisors that sell annuities get paid commissions to sell the annuity, right? So it doesn't matter what type of an annuity. I'm not going to bore everybody, but there are lots of different types. You could break it into three basic types of annuities. One would be what's just called a fixed annuity. They call it a multi-year guaranteed annuity, a MIGA, and that's just kind of like a CD, all right? And those are out there. And I'd say if I had an annuity that somebody came in and they said, I've got an annuity, I would immediately assume they did not have that. Okay, because it's not very common for advisors to sell those annuities because they pay very, very little in commission. So almost never will somebody have one of those because the person that's working and selling, they aren't really compensated to do it. But those are out there, and that's just kind of like a CD. It's a fixed interest rate for a certain amount of time. I'm not real gung-ho on them. I mean, just because I think there are options that could do better. But I'm not real concerned. If somebody actually sells you one of those, they didn't get paid a bunch of money to do it. The problem is, I've heard shows where they kind of lead with it, and they imply that, oh, well, we gave our clients this annuity. It's just like a carrot, where they kind of dangle it out there. My experience is that they try to switch it to other types of annuities, in particular what's called a fixed indexed annuity. So you've got the fixed annuity, the fixed indexed annuity, and then there are variable annuities. And that's more of a stock market type of an investment. But to me, by far the worst of the three is the fixed indexed annuity. I know people might argue that the variable annuity is the worst, but again, the math is math, right? 1 + 1 = 2. I could show you why, even though they're very expensive to own, the variable annuity over the past 5, 10 years or whatever would have been way better than the fixed indexed annuity. They just don't want you to know that, right? So what happens is when you're marketing financial products, like a lot of different shows do, you're trying to play on the emotions of individuals. And what do people not like to do? They don't like to pay fees, right?
4: True.
0: And by the way, we don't sell any of them. I'm not doing the variable annuity, but I just think it's easy to pick on a variable annuity because of the fee, because it is very, very expensive. Like, I wouldn't do a variable annuity for a client, or I wouldn't recommend one, because it's non-efficient. You're paying a lot of money in fees to own the stock market. You might as well just pay less to own the stock market, right? If I'm oversimplifying. But at the end of the day, even if you paid all the fees associated with the variable annuity, over the past 10 years, you still would have smoked the returns, or done way better, right? If you don't know what smoke means, I know what smoke means, but you know, you would have done way better than the fixed index annuity. So what's funny to me is, we've got people out there on radio and doing seminars and on the internet, and they're like, oh, you know, it's always the same thing. Everybody else is bad, but we're good, right? So just give us a call. Everybody else is trying to, you know, rip you off, but we're not. you know, the majority of our listeners aren't going to be interested in that, right? But I just know that the fact that there's as much marketing around the fixed index annuity as there is, again, whether it's radio or whether it's on your smartphone through Instagram or Facebook, they wouldn't be spending this money on marketing if there wasn't a profit, right? I mean, these advisors aren't nonprofit organizations are trying to get profit. So the marketing must be working, which must mean that people are still gravitating towards a message. And what bothers me is the message isn't great. So if anybody's trying to promote a fixed index annuity to you, or any annuity for that matter, but specifically a fixed index annuity, what's probably going to happen is you're going to get an explanation of how it works that's very polished, kind of shiny objects. It's probably going to sound too good to be true. And there's a reason for it. It is too good to be true. And then you're also probably going to hear some promises about what's happened and this or that. Or you're going to hear things like there's no fee. I have a huge issue with that. I keep hearing like stock market participation, no risk of loss, guaranteed income for life. There's no fees. I hear things like, you know, there's an advisor over there and, you know, they want to charge you a fee on your portfolio because they just make money on fees. And that's what they do. So in other words, the premise is they don't sell annuities because they want to get fees on your money. And they're implying that you don't pay fees on the annuities. And I hear, you know, rates like, oh, you know, my clients made, you know, 6% or 5% or 7%, and whatever the number is, over the past 5 years. I don't know where they're getting those numbers, Cheryl, but we had a meeting last week. One of our advisors sat down. We had this conversation. We do an advisor meeting every Friday. We all get together, talk about our week, and this popped up. And so I was talking to our advisor, and he goes, yeah, I just had a meeting. Met with a, you know, somebody called in from the show. We're doing the planning for him now. And this individual has $1 million in fixed index annuities, right? And he was promised the world just like everybody else. And, you know, we're kind of talking about it. And I said, all right, so tell me what happened. He goes, well, they're telling him he's getting stock market participation, no risk of loss. They're telling him, you know, he's got this income provision. Some of them have what they call like, it's not called long-term care, but it'll pay for nursing homes. It's convoluted and it's complicated. But at the end of the day, I said, okay, so what was the rate of return? So just looking at one of these annuities. By the way, this is one of the top, if not the top annuity, fixed index annuity companies out there. I mean, top, right? I mean,
4: okay. You know, and you're just talking rated. About return.
0: I'm just talking return.
4: Okay.
0: Right. I'm just saying, but you know, as far as how they rate these companies, mm-hmm. So this would be, mm-hmm. You know, oh, here's the company. You know, here's the rating. Here's this. Here's that. If it's not the top, it's right at the top, you know, and they got all the A ratings and everything else. So I said, what's the return on that fixed indexed annuity? And so we actually did the math. You know, I can talk all day long why I don't like them. And this is just one example. But Cheryl, in my experience, this translates across the industry. I just did a 5-year review on somebody had an annuity and they said, oh, and they got, you know, 6-point-something%. I heard that and I'm like, that's interesting because first of all, I don't think that's true. And if it is true, I think it's a very isolated incident because we're seeing this all the time. And this example is, all right, you know, okay, so they started this contract on this fixed index annuity on July 21st of 2021. All right. They got a statement on July 20th of 2025. By the way, the statements are annual. You don't get them monthly. So that's the reason why I don't have a 2026 statement yet. Okay, so the 4-year return on this fixed indexed annuity that's getting promoted and everybody tells you it's great, he had -0.17%. So his negative was the return. Now, technically, the way the contract works is he didn't lose money, but he also didn't make any. So when people are out there going, you get stock market participation, no risk of loss or guaranteed income for life or getting this guy. I mean, this is factual. I mean, if some regulator calls me one day, goes like, hey, I heard you on the radio. I'll just pull the statement out to the regulator. So I'm like, here it is right here. But again, that 4-year return was negative. Now, because it's a fixed indexed annuity, that negative number didn't reduce their value, but they also didn't make any money. So then I went back and I said, okay, over the same period of time, what would the S&P 500 have done? Because that's what they talk about with indexes. It's an index. The S&P 500 would have been up 44.8% over the exact same period of time. What gets in my craw is it's being advertised as we have your best interest and we this and we that. And those people who charge fees are just trying to get you and they just want all your money. But here's what we're going to do. We're going to charge you a commission. By the way, I would get paid if I sold this annuity that this person bought, I'd get paid, I think 9 or 10%, somewhere in between. Right. So I could have gotten 9 or 10% to sell this annuity to this individual, and that individual would have not made any money, or I could have managed a portfolio in the market. I'm not saying they would have gotten 44.8%. I'm just saying if you're in the market, it was probably better. And if you're out there telling people, don't worry about it, and there's no fee or whatever, the fee was 44.8%, right? I mean, that's how much this individual in this situation, and there are thousands of other situations out there, that's how much they lost by investing in a fixed indexed annuity rather than just owning the S&P 500. And I'm not saying that you would do that, but I'm also pretty sure you don't want to be negative when the S&P 500 is up almost 45%. Mm. So be very, very careful. When they say there's not a fee, that's not true. Just because they don't call it a fee doesn't mean it's not an expense or a cost to you. We don't do fixed indexed annuities or annuities in general because they're not good for you. You don't have to take my word for it. If somebody's promoting one to you and you want more information, give us a call, right? We're not going to be critical. I'll just give you the facts. I'll show what your other options are. I'm confident you won't choose the annuity. What they're doing wrong, I don't mind if they show you the annuity. What they're not doing is showing you other ways to get the income. They're not showing you other ways to protect your assets because they want the commission and that's all there is to it, and that's wrong.
4: And math is math.
0: And math is math.
4: So here's the number if you'd like to reach out to us at Talon Wealth Management and talk about annuities. If you have questions, happy to answer them. 904-454-4000. 904-454-4000. And that, Mike, wraps up our show for this week.
0: Once again, well, we'll be back next week. But I know we missed a few calls during the show. We were too busy running our mouths, Cheryl. But
4: at least one of us was.
0: At least one of us was. Yeah, or maybe both. Maybe I talked too much. But anyway.
4: No, I'm kidding you.
0: However, if we missed your call, we'll call you back. Or if you did that thing where you call to save the number and you hang up with us, we got your number. You know, call us, we'll call you. Or just go to guardingyournestegg.com. 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It's our job to show you what we do and how we do it. And if and along the way we earn your trust, you might want to work with us. If not, you get everything we've talked about for free.
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8: Airstrikes are possible tonight. I'm Carmen Roberts, Fox News.
9: We'll be hitting them very hard. And at some point, they're going to say, we just can't take it anymore.
8: President Trump warning Iran, it needs to come to the negotiating table and reach a deal to end the war. That warning comes as Iran attacked two more commercial ships in the Strait of Hormuz. One tanker was hit, the other just missed. Fox's Alex Hogan has more.
10: President Trump says that he doesn't fully believe in these negotiations right now.
9: The other day, the five missiles were shot. We knocked them down, but we were in the midst of a negotiation. I mean, I'm waiting for Steve to call me. How's the negotiation going? And instead, I got a call from Pete that they just shot five missiles at one of our bases in Jordan.
10: Yesterday, Trump held the first ever televised cabinet meeting from Camp David. Today, he is here in New Jersey, where he's posting about new back and forth in Todd Blanche's nomination for attorney general.
8: And it comes as President Trump touts a Gaza deal for Hamas to disarm. Spain takes a dramatic step to stop another mass migrant crossing into Europe. It's installing a floating barrier in Ceuta near the border with Morocco.
11: Spain is installing a 1,600-foot floating barrier along the sea border of its North African enclave of Ceuta after 50 to 60,000 migrants breached the border from Morocco earlier this week. Officials say dozens of people were killed, including some who drowned and others who died in the stampede. The barrier is intended to prevent another mass crossing as Spain works with Morocco to tighten border security. Meanwhile, European Union leaders are calling for a coordinated response to the growing migration crisis, warning that uncontrolled mass crossings pose a challenge for the entire bloc. Matt Murphy, Fox News.
8: And the Alpine Club of Pakistan says all 10 climbers swept away by an avalanche have died. America's listening to Fox News.
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0: Showers and thunderstorms with highs around 90 degrees, and then not quite as wet by Wednesday, partly cloudy. Just a few afternoon thunderstorms with a high 90 to 95. With your first weather forecast, I'm Action News Jax Chief Meteorologist Mike Burrish for 104.5 WOKV.
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4: Live more and leave more. Well, the 9 tax surprises retirees don't see coming until it's too late. So we're going to talk about surprises, not the good kind, right? Not a surprise birthday party, not an unexpected refund. We're talking about the tax surprises that show up in retirement that many are ill prepared for, the ones that most people never see coming until the bill is already due. So here's the thing about these surprises. The good news is these are not random. They're not bad luck. They're built right into the tax code, sitting there waiting, completely predictable if you know where to look. And that's the good news, because almost every one of them, of these, we'll call them surprises, are avoidable in plain sight and put in place at the right time. So think about, you built your retirement savings, let's say for 30 or 40 years. The advice was the same, right? Consistently invest wisely, defer those taxes, put money in 401ks, max out your IRA. Take the deduction today, right? Don't worry about taxes later. Ideally, many of us are led to believe, well, we'll just be in a lower tax situation once we retire. And that advice worked right up until the day people retire, right? Because retirement doesn't eliminate taxes. It changes how they show up. Now, I've been a broken record on this, that the thing that costs us the most, that gets the least amount of attention, are taxes. And if you're a high income earner, strong, heavy saver in traditional 401k IRA, you're going to want to pay attention. We're facing a $40 trillion deficit. Our interest on our debt alone is exceeding our defense budget spending. So it's very clear the taxes are not going to go any other direction than up. Now, when you think about these things, right, I want to give you some direction. Go to taxessaved.com. That's taxes, T-A-X-E-S, saved, S-A-V-E-D.com. There's an on-demand webinar that will guide you through 2 examples of how, number one, if you're a high income earner and let's say you pay 6 figures of federal and state taxes annually and you want to put that back in your pocket, you want to learn the things that have been in the tax code since the late 1950s that the one big beautiful bill brought back to 100% and with a multiplier. To give you kind of a sneak preview, there's some great strategies that the great team over at Taxes Saved, which are former Big Four CPAs and tax strategists, that not only understand the strategies, they use the strategies themselves and teach the strategies to other colleagues, professionals, and consumers that qualify for the strategies nationwide, all across this country. And people are saving an enormous amount of tax that was not made aware to them. And as the saying goes, right, you can't be aware of something you've never been made aware of. And I think a lot of people assume you have to come out of retirement if you're retired, or you have to start a second career. None of that's the case. In fact, for many of you listening that have either been in or contemplated, because a lot of you have reached out since I've been talking about this, this real estate road, right, where everyone becomes wealthy on real estate, that ship has left the station, unfortunately, for a lot of people. Unfortunately, either people are aging and they don't want to really deal with that. But most importantly, property taxes are skyrocketing. Homeowners insurance is gone up immensely. Interest rates are way high. And unfortunately, a lot of statutes, especially with the governing rules of as far as, you know, who's in charge.

0: pretty much in many areas, the tenant has more power than the landlord. And so some of you listening have said, you know, I'm going to divest out of this, or I'm going to look at a different direction, because I got to tell you, if you want more time for yourself, you 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Kind of the new normal, AI data centers, e-commerce software, film production, all these things creating more jobs and commerce and all the other reasons like we get these tax deductions for. 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So imagine using $50,000 and getting almost a $350,000 deduction. And this is what's happening day in and day out on a weekly basis at the great team over at TaxesSaved.com. That on-demand webinar is your key. It's 20 minutes. It'll teach some of you how to put this money from all that you're withholding if you're high income W-2. A lot of W-2 don't think there's things that they can do. Immensely beneficial to W-2 and not have to go start another job, right? Not have to go become a landlord. And same for self-employed, but also think about this for retirees. And then the other case study is for those of you that want to move your hard-earned savings out of the tax system, away from the IRS and insulate your income, is Roth conversion, being able to convert. So in my example, and I'm just going to use a 6x deduction as an example, but 50,000 times 6 is 300,000. So imagine using 50,000 that creates a $300,000 tax deduction that you could use to Roth convert $300,000 and not add to your reported taxable income. Now, these aren't, you know, fly by the seat of your pants, et cetera. I mean, these are from big four CPAs. Over 1,100 CPA firms have vetted these strategies, and the CPAs are using the strategies themselves. So if you're serious about how to position yourself going into retirement, or how to better position yourself as you go through retirement, go to TaxesSaved.com, watch the on-demand webinar, tax saving solutions at your fingertips, and then schedule time to meet with the team. It's a complimentary saving tax optimization plan analysis. Now, this is going to hit home for a lot of you. Think about how you built your retirement savings for 30 or 40 years. The advice was the same: save consistently, invest wisely. As I said, retirement doesn't eliminate taxes. It changes how they show up. And when they show up, who's in control? And here's where we've seen this over and over for more than 3 decades of doing this work. It's usually not the stock market that derails retirement. It's the tax surprises nobody planned for. So I'm going to talk to you in the first half of the program, the second half of the program. We're going to walk through 9 of the biggest ones, right? So grab a pen or make a mental note or use your phone, take some voice dictations, because at least 3 of these apply right now. Surprise number 1, not all income is created equal. During your working years, as we know, income was simple. Paycheck comes in, taxes come out, done. Retirement, your paycheck comes in from a collection of accounts, and every single one of them is taxed at a different set of rules. Whole new game plan. That's why, for those of you listening, many people, when they reach out to the tax team, will say, oh, you know, I've got a financial person, so I just need a tax person. But see, if your financial person hasn't talked to you about transitioning from accumulation phase to distribution and preservation phase, you don't have a plan. You just simply have a portfolio. There's no coordination, orchestration. There's nothing around Social Security filing, estate planning, how to avoid Medicare taxes, how to prevent 85% of your Social Security from being taxed, how to prevent having capital gains tax, how to avoid the Obamacare net investment income tax of 3.8%, how to make sure you're maxing out all the one big beautiful bill benefits of deductions like the senior deduction. See, there's so many nuances that unless you engineers listening, you can't do this in Excel. Can't do it. You have to have advanced software, and you have to have people that actually have the experience of knowing the strategies and which apply and which don't and which are the best ones. So pull money from your traditional IRA, 401ks. Every dollar is fully taxable as ordinary income. Social Security, partially taxable. Now, we'll get to just how sneaky this one is in just a moment, but your brokerage account, it depends. Dividends, interest, capital gains all play their own rules. And Roth accounts, tax-free if they're structured properly. So here's the trap. If nearly everything you own sits in tax-deferred accounts, then nearly every dollar you spend in retirement raises your taxable income. You want to take a trip? Taxable income goes up. You want to replace the roof? Taxable income goes up. You want to help your grandchildren with college? Up again. What matters in retirement isn't just how much you spend, it's what shows up on your return when you spend it. I want to repeat that. What matters in retirement isn't just how much you spend, it's what shows up on your return when you spend it, and you spend more when you have a tax plan. See, that's the great part is that people don't know what they don't know. So if you don't know the tax risk road you're traveling, you don't know how Medicare taxes are going to impact you, Social Security taxes, net investment income taxes with through capital gains. Maybe you've delayed selling your business or your real estate portfolio or exercising some of your stock options because you're concerned about the tax. Well, imagine if the tax could be mitigated or eliminated. What would you do different? And if you could see the tax savings you have, depending on how much that is, might you change the trajectory of your timing of when you'd want to retire? Some spouses are waiting for another spouse to retire so they can benefit to time up Medicare, et cetera. Imagine if you didn't have to worry about all that mess and you were in control. So here's the fix. A well-planned Roth conversion done before retirement, ideally in early retirement years, systematically moving money from the always taxed bucket to the never taxed again bucket, and avoidance of tax to get the money untaxed. Timing and bracket management are everything. And that's exactly the kind of analysis that the Tax to Save team has built for families and review them weekly. Surprise number two. We're going to really have to push this to get through these nine. Taxes on your Social Security. One stop, right? Well, this one stops people in their tracks. You paid into Social Security your entire working life with money that was already taxed, and then you find out up to 85% of your benefit can be taxed again. The trigger is something called provisional income. I've talked about it regularly. In plain English, the more you pull from your tax-deferred accounts, the more your Social Security gets dragged onto your return. And it's not smooth, gradual climb. It's like a cliff. A relatively small increase in income can cause a disproportionate jump in the tax that you owe, which is why planners call it the tax torpedo, those that plan distribution and preservation. Again, most of you listening, I would argue you have a portfolio. You do not have a plan. It definitely doesn't have taxes. And even though there's a lot of talk around taxes, it's mainly the traditional things. Go see the tax professional and they'll tell you what you can do. The tax professional's never been trained on tax savings. They've been trained on tax compliance. So then they send you back to your financial professional, and the financial professional says, well, you probably don't want to do Roth conversion. Your income's too high. Those are exactly who should be doing Roth conversion. So it's unfortunate, but without specialists, without tax planners, without wealth planners, you have no coordination. There's no synchronization. There's no comprehensiveness. It's just the yo-yo plan, which stands for you're on your own. And it gets frustrating because many of you said, oh yeah, we got a numbers in and out person. They've never brought us one tax savings idea. Our financial person, no, they've never talked about Social Security or Medicare planning or legacy or estate planning or strategic Roth conversions. Everybody has a different specialty. Most people, it's general. It's not specific. And that's the difference. And if you want a specific retirement outcome, you have to have specific support. The fix, coordination. When you claim Social Security and how you draw from your accounts can be two separate decisions made in two separate offices. They've had to be designed together as one strategy to keep the torpedo in the tube. So important. Surprise three, the Medicare IRMA surcharge. Now, here's the thing. I'm going to have to go to a time. They're forcing me into a break here. But here's the thing I want to talk to you about. The second half includes one mistake we'll go over, the two-thirds that we haven't gotten to, that can have up to 40% of your legacy money straight to the IRS. So don't go anywhere. 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We'll be right back.
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0: 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Now, I've been talking about taxessaved.com because there's a webinar there. It's on demand. It's only 20 minutes, approximately, maybe 21 minutes. And it talks about two case studies. So for those of you looking to save tax on your income, there's a great case study there. Imagine changing your withholdings, changing your quarterly estimated payments, and keeping more of what you've worked so hard to earn. But also imagine, right, the ability to not add to your reported taxable income by doing what's called strategic Roth conversions, where you can Roth convert hundreds of thousands of dollars without increasing what you report on your taxes by using strategic tax planning. So whether you're trying to get to retirement or better through retirement, these are not strategies where you have to go start a business per se and come out of retirement or force a second career. This is all about what you can do the most time efficient way, the most cost efficient way. Let me give you an example. Imagine, let's just say somebody using $50,000 creating the $300,000 tax deduction. And this is brought back by the One Big Beautiful Bill. So it's in the tax code. It's been around since the 1950s. So these aren't roll the dice, risky strategies. These are things that have been used by the uber wealthy for years, but most people, and even not the uber wealthy, but most people don't know how to apply them because they don't understand them or they've never been educated around them. And there's a reason they haven't been educated on them, because most people have a tax compliance preparer, not a tax savings planning with compliance preparer. And that's what you can find at taxessaved.com, T-A-X-E-S, saved, S-A-V-E-D, .com. Watch the on-demand 20-minute webinar. Learn from the two case studies of untaxing your already hard-earned savings as well as untaxing your hard-earned income, and move your retirement up potentially sooner for those of you listening and working. And then those of you that want more discretionary cash flow in retirement, get ahead of these required minimum distributions, or if you're stuck in these RMDs, they call them, learn how you can reduce them or potentially eliminate them. Well, we've been talking about, and I'm going to go through these quickly, the nine tax surprises retirees don't see coming. So whether you're retired or not, you want to listen to be able to get out in front of these. So, excuse me, surprise number three, the Medicare IRMA surcharge. Most retirees have never heard the word IRMA until the letter shows up in the mailbox. The IRMA stands for income-related monthly adjusted amount, and it means your Medicare premiums are tied directly to your income. Cross a threshold by a dollar and your Part B and D premiums jump. Cross another, they jump again. But for both spouses, don't miss that. And here's the part that catches everyone. IRMA is based on your income from 2 years ago. So that big IRA withdrawal you took, right? Or you will take, or you did take, or you take today, or the property you sell, or the poorly timed Roth conversion you completed, can quietly raise your Medicare premiums 2 years from now, often by thousands of dollars per year. We call it the IRMA cascade. One income event today ripples into higher healthcare costs down the road. Now, here's the fix. Mind the window. If you're still a few years away from Medicare, that is your prime time for larger Roth conversions before IRMA is even watching. If you're already on Medicare, every withdrawal, conversion, and asset sale needs to be coordinated against those thresholds on purpose every single year. Now, I've said this earlier. Excuse me. Many people don't realize that they really just have a portfolio. They don't have a plan. So the timing of your Social Security is a six-figure miss if you don't do it properly for couples. If your income distribution, which I've talked about, which can be up to married filing jointly, if you haven't triggered Social Security yet, which may be the right plan for some of you listening, you could withdraw from brokerage, IRA, and Roth IRA up to $145,000 at zero tax. Zero income tax, zero capital gain tax. But there has to be a plan. There has to be the orchestration and the proper coordination in order for that to work. That's why having the tax team and the wealth team on the same page can make an enormous difference from hundreds of thousands to millions of dollars, because we see it every single week. Surprise number four, forced withdrawals. This is called the RMD freight train. For decades, Uncle Sam let you defer taxes. Make no mistake, he never forgot this. Starting in your early to mid 70s, requirement of distributions force you to pull money out of your tax deferred accounts every single year. I'm sure you've heard this. Whether you need the income or not, and those forced withdrawals don't arrive alone. They're fully taxable. They push you into a higher bracket. They can trigger more tax on your Social Security. They can shove you over the IRMA, which we just talked about, threshold, right? The Medicare Part B and D surcharges. We've seen retirees forced to report nearly twice the income they actually need to live on, paying taxes on money they didn't even want to withdraw. Now hear that. We've seen people forced to report twice the income they actually need. Now here's the fix. The years between your retirement date and your RMD age are the golden window, as I've referred many times and I've written about. We call that stretch, as I said, the golden window. Converting strategically during those years while carefully staying inside different brackets with different deductions, shrink the tax deferred balance before the IRS starts dictating your withdrawals for you at the tax rate that you have no idea that it's going to be till they determine what they want to charge. Surprise number five, the widow's tax penalty. This is one nobody ever wants to talk about, the one that hurts the most, the one where the one spouse passes away, the survivor goes from filing a joint to a single filer bracket, same house, same assets, nearly the same income, but the tax brackets are cut roughly in half and the standard deduction is eliminated by almost 50%. The result, the surviving spouse, usually at the most painful moment of their life, gets hit with a significantly higher tax bill on essentially the same money. Stack that on top of the RMDs and Social Security taxation, and a loss that's already emotionally devastating becomes a financial setback. We call it the widow's tax penalty, and it's one of the most overlooked risks of all retirement planning. So here's the fix. While you still have two sets of brackets to work with, a surviving spouse with a meaningful Roth balance has a source of income that will never push them into a higher bracket at the worst possible time. So these are five, folks, five of them down. Let's get into the last four, okay? Surprise six, investment diversification without tax diversification. I mentioned this earlier. Most retirees have done a generally good job of diversifying their investments, stocks, bonds, maybe some real estate, but almost nobody ever told them about diversifying taxes. All right, now think about this. And if the vast majority of your money sits in tax deferred, ticking tax time bombs, these traditional 401k IRAs, you've built to what amounts to a single tax funnel. Every dollar you spend is squeezed through it, fully taxed. Now, add bad timing, market drops, right? That's no guarantee that money's going to last like it could. The fix, build different tax diversification. Surprise number seven, betting your retirement on future tax rates. Here's an uncomfortable truth about tax deferred savings. Every dollar in the IRA is a bet on future tax policy, and you don't get a vote on the rate. Today's tax rates are low by historical standards, but take a look at the national debt, as I said. We're paying more on the interest on our debt than what we budgeted for our defense spending. If rates rise, as history says they will, and dramatically likely with everything we're spending, every dollar sitting in the tax deferred account gets taxed at whatever the rate happens to be when it comes out. The fix? You can't control future tax rates, but you can control your exposure to them. Number eight, the tax burden your family inherits, the inherited IRA. This is where you can't Roth convert an inherited IRA. You can Roth convert your own IRA. This is why a lot of adult kids refer their parents. 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And lastly, the 1990s underspending trap. 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One last surprise, right? 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
5: News, I'm Daria Albinger. A lot of attention on the race for U.S. Senator in South Carolina. Businessman Mark Lynch among the Republicans vying for the seat that the late Lindsey Graham held.
6: What our campaign's about, putting God first again. That's how our country was founded. And that's the only way we will make America great again is with God first again.
5: Lynch speaking to Fox News, also eyeing the seat. Graham's sister Darlene, who was appointed to serve out her brother's term, former Congressman Ralph Norman, and former Governor Mark Sanford. Republican Steve Hilton says he's the candidate to make California safer.
7: We so desperately need change in California because year after year after year, decade after decade, these problems get worse.
5: Hilton speaking to Fox News, he's going to face Democrat Javier Becerra in the state's gubernatorial race this November. 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
11: A 5 on the WOKV weather meter, a mix of sun and clouds today with scattered showers and thunderstorms developing. Highs in the low to mid-90s, a few evening showers and storms tonight, otherwise mostly cloudy, and a chance for a shower or storm again late and toward morning as temperatures drop into the 70s. Your Sunday then will be mostly cloudy, on and off showers and a few thunderstorms with highs in the upper 80s to around 90. Monday, mostly cloudy, scattered showers and a few thunderstorms continue with highs in the upper 80s. Tuesday, partly sunny, scattered afternoon showers and thunderstorms with highs around 90 degrees, and then not quite as wet by Wednesday, partly cloudy, just a few afternoon thunderstorms with a high 90 to 95. With your First Alert forecast, I'm Action News Jax Chief Meteorologist Mike Burrish for 104.5 WOKV.
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13: Economic uncertainty is the order of the day.
14: According to economists, baby boomers are the main victims of the Great Recession.
15: Economic report, the debt and deficit are at record levels. And
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0: 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Well, how about turning a mid-year tax procrastination into a second half of the year tax savings optimization? And I want to first talk to you about the interest-free loan you didn't mean to make. Now, this is all about taxes. So if you're a high-income earner and or a heavy saver in traditional 401k, IRA types of employer retirement accounts where you've been told, well, when you retire, you'll be in a lower tax bracket. So by filling up these traditional 401k and IRA contributions, you're saving tax. Well, folks, you've been misled. You're not saving tax. You're deferring the tax, and you're also deferring the tax calculation when our national deficit is, you know, we're basically at $40 trillion, just shy. We'll cross over that anytime now. And the interest on our debt alone exceeds what we spend on defense spending. Just the interest on our debt, folks. So not to give you doom and gloom, I'm going to give you solutions that will help prevent you from having to worry about what's going on in Washington and how they want to tax more of our wealth and the way they're going to go about trying to do that and the things that are the legislative risks that are out there. But you can only do with what you know. And what you know today is we have this one big, beautiful bill that has some provisions in it that many people don't know how to take advantage of. And in many cases are missing the opportunity to take advantage of it because they don't know how to protect their income from unnecessary taxes. So imagine finding out halfway through the year, you've been quietly loaning the government thousands of dollars. No interest, no repayment schedule, just money sitting in Washington that could have been working for your retirement and or moving up your retirement timing instead. Now, this is not a hypothetical. Unfortunately, it's not. For thousands of high income earners and business owners across the country and retirees, it's happening right now. In this pay period, right? And the one before it, and the one before that, and the quarterly estimated tax payments that are just getting paid and will be owed again. So at Taxes Saved, I want to introduce you to TaxesSaved.com. 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But the solutions are very simple and they're very real for those that take action, right? Some people wonder what happens. Some people make it happen. And by going to taxessaved.com, that's T-A-X-E-S, saved, S-A-V-E-D.com. There's an on-demand webinar you don't want to miss, especially if you want to put more tax savings in your pocket in the second half of this year before all of a sudden you blink and we're going to be at the end of the year and then you're going to run out of time. That's what's happened consistently. The people procrastinate, and we all are procrastinators by nature for the most part, especially when it comes to taxes. But I think we procrastinate around taxes because we're not sure. We typically have someone that kind of reports the damage, sends us an invoice, and then sees us in the following, you know, new year. Well, that's a tax preparer. It's a tax compliance preparer, right? They know the dates. They know the deadlines. They don't know the strategies or the solutions to help save you taxes. And that's what the great team, former over at TaxesSaved.com, former Big Four CPAs, not only teach the strategies to their colleagues, to tax attorneys and CPAs and tax strategists, but they actually use the strategies themselves to save taxes. So there's no rolling of the dice, taking unnecessary risk around your tax return. It's using things in the code, some of which have been there since the late 50s, that can be applied if you know how to apply them. So here's the deal. This is not to be, you know, we're talking about one of the most overlooked opportunities in the entire tax calendar, not April, not December, right now in the middle of the year, which we're already on the other side of the middle of the year. And here's what I really want to make sure that we typically see. There's a widely shared discussion that started by a tax professional who pushed back on the claim that he hears every single year, the idea that the super rich somehow pay less tax than the middle class. This preparer does not work with billionaires. He works with a handful of clients earning well over $1 million annually. And his response was simple and direct. And I really appreciated this. Those clients, he said, pay taxes, lots of them. Now, That's interesting. That comment sets off a much higher or bigger conversation. Commentators pointed out something important, that there is a real difference between being a high earner and being ultra wealthy. Doctors, attorneys, executives, business owners who draw a salary or take ordinary income often face steep tax bills because most of what they earn is taxed the old-fashioned way as ordinary income. See, the truly wealthy, on the other hand, tend to hold assets like stock and real estate that appreciate without generating a tax bill at all. And they can borrow against those assets instead of selling them and triggering a taxable event. Now, I know that's not for everybody, but here's why this distinction matters for you. If you're a business owner or a high income W-2 earner, even a higher income earning retiree or reporting income retiree, you're almost certainly in that first group. You've worked hard, you've saved hard, you are really earning income, and Uncle Sam is taking a real bite out of it. That's exactly why what you do with your withholding and your estimated payments all year long matter so much. You cannot control the tax code, but you can control how much of your own cash flow you hand over early and when. Now, I want to say that again. You can't control the tax code. The law controls that. But you can control how much your own cash flow you hand over early and often and when. So let's talk about how that actually works. So every year, your employer withholds money from your paycheck based on a formula, right? So if you're self-employed or you own a business, you're likely paying quarterly estimated taxes instead of set withholdings. Now, you may have some withholdings if you're an S corporation with, a reasonable salary being paid to you through W-2, or you should be. Now, this gets calculated starting in January using the year's numbers as a guide. Here's the problem. Life does not stay still for 12 months. Income changes, bonuses hit, businesses have a greater quarter or the slower one, a child ages out of a tax credit, a mortgage gets paid off, a new one begins, and with the withholding formula or the January estimate has no idea of what happened. This is how silly, if you've got a tax preparer, this is how silly, right, that you're approaching taxes. They're just going off of what they knew from history, which is not always going to be the present or the future. Now think about that. So what do most people do? Nothing. They let the same withholding percentage run all year. They keep sending the same estimated payments every quarter on autopilot because nobody told them there was a better way. Folks, I want to give you a great solution. I think of a couple that had their business, that the TaxaSave team, again, former Big Four CPAs, used the strategies that we're talking about themselves, been around for decades, but the One Big Beautiful Bill really accelerated those, and the timing is good while we have it. We only have about 2.5 more years to take advantage of this, and for many of you listening, to get your money out of IRAs to Roth, it's going to take more than a couple years to do that because of the loss limitations. Now, some of you self-employed, this is where you may be able to get everything out of IRA to Roth in a much shorter order, but it all comes with having to learn tax strategies. Now, here's what's great. Go to taxessaved.com, T-A-X-E-S, Saved, SAVED.com. It's an on-demand 20-minute webinar. You can learn how to get your income reduced to maybe move your retirement up, or if you're already retired, how to put that back into your cash flow for your go-go years and your spoiling grandchildren and paying for their college or supporting your family, whatever it may be. And for those of you that are really worried about these RMDs, and if you aren't, you should be, these required minimum distributions end up causing a lot of you listening to pay as much or more tax when you're in your 70s than the tax you paid when you're in your highest wage earning years leading up to your retirement. It's no joke. From there, you can actually, if you qualify, have a complimentary tax savings optimization plan analysis, pointing out the roadblocks, the pitfalls, but then the reroutes that you can take with having the least amount of time and the least amount of capital for the greatest amount of tax savings, as well as added cash flow. Imagine no more being a landlord, the tenants, the toilets, the nightmares. Very passive effort with active deductions all allowed within the tax code. Now, here's the real cost of that autopilot I was mentioning. If you are over withholding, meaning too much is coming out of every paycheck or too much is going out in these quarterly payment vouchers, you're essentially giving the IRS an interest-free loan. The refund check you get, which many of you are not getting any refund, or the additional amount the government says you're going to owe, is unfortunate, but you can flip it around. So if you want to take advantage of putting these excess withholdings back into your cash flow, these excess quarterly estimated payments, where I think about one couple were able to cut their 91,000 quarterly estimated payments to zero, saving them, think about that, over $360,000 of just forfeited money out to the government that they're now keeping for themselves. They moved their retirement up like 3 years. I mean, it doesn't take long if you're saving $30,000 a month or $360,000 a year to put that back into things. Now, be careful that you've got a wealth team, not a big box brokerage that's just managing a portfolio, but an actual wealth optimization plan with tax optimization so that the taxes that you're saving, you don't give the government another bite of the apple by putting that into something where they get to tax it again. So picture a husband and wife sitting at the kitchen table in January, filling out a W-4 the same way they have for the last 8 years, because it's easy, because nobody ever told them to look at it again. Now picture the same couple sitting down in July instead, or August, with a real mid-year projection in front of them. They see exactly what their income looks like halfway or approximately halfway through the year. They see exactly what they're on pace to owe. And instead of guessing, they adjust. They dial the withholding down to what is actually needed or can be avoided, not a dollar more. And they redirect the difference of every single paycheck into accounts that work for their future instead of the government's and can be completely tax-free. Roth, Roth alternatives. There's a lot of strategies out there, folks, that many people, because again, they're stuck in these, they don't have a plan, they have a portfolio. So they have a big box store brokerage that puts them in all the traditional things that everybody else can get, and they've never looked outside of the box to see that there's a whole nother set of instructions on the outside of the box. They don't always have to follow the instructions on the inside of the box. So this is the conversation that business owners, executives, retirees, right, happen every single year, way ahead of before the end of the year, ideally at the beginning of the year, right, coming off of what the strategies were implemented from the prior end of year, so that savings hits their account, not the government's. So let's put some real texture to this. Think about the business owner having a strong year, or the high income W-2 with forced stock options, et cetera. Maybe a big contract closed, options need to be exercised, and the quarterly estimated or the withholding are calculated in July no longer reflect reality. Without a kind of mid-year, right, analysis, the owner or the executive either keeps sending the payments, right, that are way too much, walking straight into a scenario that ends up giving away money that they could have protected and kept for themselves. So let's look at it another way of adding a layer. The tax landscape is shifting under recent legislation. Brackets and provisions are being adjusted, and the rules that apply to your withholding calculation don't line up anymore. It's the moment where your withholding actually gets reconnected to the tax code and the tax strategies that exist that didn't exist before, especially with the One Big Beautiful Bill that just went into effect recently. So here's the part that should really get your attention. This is not just about avoiding, right? This is about planning. Every month that goes by with your withholdings or your quarterly estimated quarterly payments go down the drain, and you can get it back, but wouldn't you have just preferred to prevent it from happening in the first place? So three questions to really sit down and think about as we come back from this break. Do you actually know what your withholdings are right now and your quarterly estimated payments? And is it just a frustrating form that you filled out and you've not readdressed? Do you know with real numbers whether you are on pace to overpay taxes? And if so, how much? And do you know whether the difference could be where it could be going instead with just simple solutions that provide active deductions that are well within the spirit and the intent of the code that people are using, just like your friends and neighbors? Well, remember this, if you want to keep more, live more, and leave more, come back to segment two. So we're going to take you from withholding, right, to a playbook of saving. 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
0: 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Now, I want to talk to you about the playbook. 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You can take Taxes Saved with you on the plane, in the car. 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That's the website with the on-demand 20-minute webinar that'll teach you how to move IRA to Roth without adding to your taxes, done strategically and correctly. Again, being taught by former Big Four CPAs that use the strategies themselves. They're not rolling the dice and doing crazy stuff. You don't have to start a second career. You don't have to go come out of retirement. This is how you have the most time-efficient way of saving taxes for the least amount of capital outlay. One of those strategies, which is a big third quarter push for the tax strategists, and for those of you listening, is a almost seven times tax deduction. And imagine using 50 grand and saving almost 350,000, or not saving, but creating a $350,000 deduction. For many of you, that'll save you well over $100,000 of taxes. Whether that's 350,000 of a Roth conversion, or just let's say you have high income, right? And you've got an income, let's say, of 300 or 500,000, and you want to save 350,000 of that being reported as taxable. Well, you could use 50 grand. Imagine, and if you've not ran those calculations, that's what the great team at Taxes over Taxes Saved will do, is that will save many of you listening not only a crazy 45% bump to your Social Security, especially if you're still working and drawing Social Security or you're contemplating it, a big tax penalty for those of you having to report income over 500,000 with the Social Security rules. But if you can drop your income from 500,000 down to 150, for many of you listening, that other 350 was costing you well over 100,000 between federal and state taxes. So if your outlay is 50 and you save, let's say, 150, that's a return on tax of 300%. Now, let's just say it's 50 grand and saves you 100 grand. I mean, that's an incredible return on tax. Now, mind you, there's still cash flow that's generated on the capital outlay, not just for a tax strategy, but for a business purpose that doesn't involve tenants and toilets, headaches, heartaches. But we're talking about AI. We're talking about e-commerce. We're talking about film production, strategies that many people don't know that exist that are easy. And it provided they're coordinated and orchestrated in the overall plan with people that are proactive tax planners that then coordinate with the wealth planning. Because many of you, it's very fragmented. It's the tax preparer that doesn't know tax savings. It's the tax professional that knows more compliance than they do strategy. And then there's the financial professional that doesn't understand tax or Social Security planning and tax on Social Security, tax on Medicare, tax on capital gains, etc. And then it's just this big mishmash of unfortunate, not great outcome. Imagine the opposite, a playbook. So if you want to learn how to keep more, live more, and leave more, now let's get specific. Let's talk about exactly how this works, exactly what it can mean for your retirement either being moved up or to have a more prosperous retirement without worrying about these forced required distributions. Imagine two versions of the same person, same income, same job, same goals. Version one never looks at their withholding, never looks at their quarterly estimated. Version two sits down every end of year and mid-year. Now think about that, to project tax planning. Now, 10 years from now, these are not the same person. Version two has systematically redirected thousands of dollars, hundreds of thousands of dollars, I might add, that would have otherwise sat with the government doing nothing. Let's face it, literally nothing. You'll be a far better steward of your unnecessary tax dollars than the federal government. Now, this goes into account that can compound, and you don't want to run the risk of saving the tax and then going out and giving the government another bite of the apple by putting it somewhere where they get the taxes again or even harder later. The gap does not just add up, it compounds. And that compounding, more than almost anything else in personal finance, is what determines whether you retire on your terms or on the calendar's terms. So how do you actually do this? Step one is a true tax income planning income projection, not a guess, not last year's numbers, right? With a little bump, right? You may have stock options. You may sell out of real estate. You may sell your business. You may have gotten a bonus. You may have taken a larger distribution than you had planned to help out family or redo a kitchen or whatever. But actually looking at year-to-date income, withholdings to date, business performance, quarterly estimated payments, quarterly estimated payments even for retirees. That's how bad it gets, folks. Those of you who aren't retired yet, some of you listening are retired and you're forced to have to pay quarterly estimated payments. You're not even a business owner. Not last year's numbers, right? It's the reality of now. So step two, comparing the projection against your actual expected tax liability for the year, even knowing using the current laws, the one big beautiful bill, avoiding the exclusions, including the provisions that still shift under this recent legislation that many have heard, but they don't know how to leverage. This is where you find out the real numbers instead of guesswork, whether you're on track to overpay, how much you're going to overpay, and how much you could be saving, how much you could be avoiding. In other words, imagine a retirement tax calculator that shows you, and this is a harsh reality, for those of you that in your 60s and you've saved, let's say, $1 million or more in your traditional 401ks and IRAs, you're going to pay $2 million or more in lifetime taxes between you and your family if tax rates don't go up. Now, for business owners and those with more significant outside income, that means resetting the remaining quarterly estimated payments so you're not locked into a number calculated back in January. Now, notice what that's step three, right? Changing or withholdings. Notice, and this is important, notice what these first three steps have in common. None of them require guessing. None of them require waiting until next April to find out whether you were right. They require sitting down at least once, ideally well before the end of the year, with people who actually know the numbers instead of letting January's estimate coast on autopilot with people that just report the numbers. They don't know how to use the numbers to save you taxes. Now, step four, this is the part most people never get to because you've never made it through steps one through three. It's redirecting the savings. See, if you find out you've been over withholding, that's not free money. That's your money coming back to you sooner every single paycheck or every single quarter instead of the once a year, right? Realization that, oh my gosh, look how much tax we pay and how much what your income's triggering potentially other taxes. That's why a lot of people don't know when to file best for their Social Security or how to make sure they don't have their Medicare tax. Some people don't even know their Social Security and their Medicare gets taxed. Some people aren't aware of these requirement of distributions and the real damage that they do to your Social Security and your Medicare, as well as your capital gain tax from your brokerage account. But the big one that they don't understand the impact is how much of a tax liability it leaves to their heirs. And if you want preservation and legacy preservation, you got to know the math. You got to know the numbers. And you engineers listening, you can't do this in a spreadsheet. You have to have advanced software. So here's the way to think about it. Every dollar you're overpaying or will overpay, right, is not compounding for you. It's not funding your goals. It's not building your retirement cash flow, right, that you're working towards or you're wanting more of today. It's not doing a single thing to help you walk away from work sooner. Meanwhile, every dollar you free up through a proper tax plan adjusts and starts working for you immediately. Now, there's one more piece of this that we've overlooked, that's overlooked consistently, and it matters. Okay. And it matters for retirees, not just for people still working. So if you're drawing income from a mix of sources, Social Security, pension, retirement account withdrawals, maybe some part-time consulting, your withholding and estimated payments are not just about avoiding a penalty. They're tied to how much of your Social Security becomes taxable. Your Medicare becomes taxable. And it just, the list goes on and on. So let me make this concrete with round numbers, just for illustration. Say this roughly mid-year review shows households, right, have been over withholding by several hundreds of dollars, thousands of dollars, whatever it may be, hundreds of thousands of dollars, let alone that money shows up, right, to you and it can be used. So let's bring it back to the couple that we talked about that show that they've been over withholding or over quarterly estimated paying. This done consistently and being set up on a plan can help you move your retirement trajectory up sooner, can give you more discretionary cash flow to do what you want, to keep more, to live more, and to leave more. It's a complimentary saving tax optimization plan after you've watched the 20-minute complimentary webinar at taxessave.com, where you can learn to keep more, live more, and leave more.
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21: To do next. I'm Daria Albinger, Fox News. That's what President Trump is mulling with another potential round of strikes against Iran, and he is warning that the war is not over. It's Fox's Steve Harrigan in Tel Aviv.
22: People here really tense, waiting and watching for possible action in the very near term. It comes after two tankers were attacked by Iran in the Strait of Hormuz. Iran earlier taking responsibility for those two attacks. One tanker hit by a projectile, the other saw the splash and turned around. Now those attacks confirmed by UK maritime analysts that they actually were hit. No casualties in those attacks. And President Trump warned that a large wave of U.S. attacks could be ahead in the very near future against Iran. That wave could take several days and target electrical infrastructure inside Iran. It could begin as early as this weekend.
21: Russia launched another large-scale overnight missile and drone attack on Kyiv. Ukrainian officials say at least 9 people are dead. President Zelensky has been calling for more Patriot air defense systems from Western allies. Spain is taking a dramatic new step to try and stop another mass migrant crossing into Europe. It's installing a floating border along part of its border with Morocco.
23: Spain is installing a 1,600-foot floating barrier along the sea border of its North African enclave of Ceuta after 50,000 to 60,000 migrants breached the border from Morocco earlier this week. Officials say dozens of people were killed, including some who drowned and others who died in a stampede. The barrier is intended to prevent another mass crossing as Spain works with Morocco to tighten border security. Meanwhile, European Union leaders are calling for a coordinated response to the growing migration crisis, warning that uncontrolled mass crossings pose a challenge for the entire bloc. Matt Murphy, Fox News.
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5: A 5 on the WOKV weather meter. A mix of sun and clouds today with scattered showers and thunderstorms developing. Highs in the low to mid-90s. A few evening showers and storms tonight. Otherwise, mostly cloudy. And a chance for a shower or storm again late and toward morning as temperatures drop into the 70s. Your Sunday, then, will be mostly cloudy. On and off showers and a few thunderstorms with highs in the upper 80s to around 90. Monday, mostly cloudy. Scattered showers and a few thunderstorms continue with highs in the upper 80s. Tuesday, partly sunny. Scattered afternoon showers and thunderstorms with highs around 90 degrees. And then not quite as wet by Wednesday, partly cloudy, just a few afternoon thunderstorms with a high 90 to 95. With your First Alert Forecast, I'm Action News Jax, Chief Meteorologist Mike Burrish for 104.5 WOKV.
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7: Oh, hot damn, back in action, third hour of Fox Across America. It's going to feel like the first hour of the beginning of your new life, because Sean Davis is coming by to snow globe this thing. Do you know a snow globe? You put it on the shelf, little village looks cute. You shake it up, turn it upside down, the snow comes falling down, it's a whole new village. Sean Davis watched the Fauci hearing today. Sean Davis, not a big Fauci fan. He's very fired up.
8: Somebody ought to belt you in the mouth.
7: No, we're not here to get anybody hit. That is not, we are an off ramp. That's what we are for you, okay? 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
7: Exactly. So 888-788-9910 if you want to be a part of this hour of Fox Across America, where we're doing a little bit of a reset. You know when I tell you you can restore your iPhone or your iPad to its factory settings, you know, before you downloaded those weird videos from Scandinavia, you know, that whole thing? You can do like you'll reinstall the original software, clean it out. Now you've got a decent laptop again, and you're not walking around like Hunter Biden.
10: Hunter's a dirtbag.
7: Okay, Sean Davis going to give us a factory reset on the COVID era, the Fauci era, and all things therein. We will also get into some of your calls, texts, tweets, and carrier pigeons. Also have a message coming in right now from Elizabeth Warren, of all people. This is a surprise. She left us a voicemail.
11: Hi-ya, hi-ya, hi-ya, hi-ya, hi-ya, hi-ya, hi-ya.
7: So silly. But as we get underway in this hour, there's a couple of things I wanted to run by you before we do the Fauci stuff. Because this, believe it or not, if you're watching Fox News today, one of the very few networks in the world even covering this goings on with Fauci and the diary and everything in between. Okay, the truth is this is not a top five story for the average voter. The COVID era is over. Yes, they were wronged by it. But the average person doesn't have the luxury of waiting around to see somebody read Fauci his truth. The average person is trying to pay for stuff, get their kid an education, hopefully move to a safer neighborhood or keep the one they're in safe and prosperous. Okay, and the larger conversation that's about to be had is the one regarding the midterms. Okay, the midterm elections are coming. If you would look at the projections right now, the Democrats are favored to win the House, Republicans favored to win the Senate. But not even that is a sure thing for the Democrat Party anymore, because their polling has like absolutely fallen off a cliff. Like, you know when those annoying Instagram influencers are taking selfies on top of rock formations? Every once in a while, one of them slips and, you know, that whole thing. Okay, that is the Democrats. Why? Because the most prominent voices in their party are the members of the DSA, the Democrat Socialists of America. They're more or less led by Zoran Mamdani. He's the kingmaker as the mayor of New York. But their national co-chair, Megan Romer, she was on with my girl Shannon Bream this weekend. And really quickly, just so we can have this conversation, I want you to hear Shannon Bream's back and forth with her, which is essentially a true or false. Are these things you people support doing? And I'm going to tell you this. Every single bad idea I've ever heard in politics, every single one, is something the DSA actually

0: reports, okay? Every single one.
1: These people are crazy. I'm telling you, they're crazy.
0: And if you don't believe me, listen to their national coach here, Megan Romer, with Shannon Bream, clip 17.
2: Okay, so we're going to put up on the screen a few of the things that are part of your platform. And I want to ask you, just give me sort of a true or false on these. Abolish the Senate.
3: True.
2: Okay, replace the presidency and Supreme Court as we now know them.
3: Yep.
2: Abolish ICE.
3: Absolutely.
2: Abolish borders and give amnesty to anyone currently in the U.S. illegally.
3: As a long-term plan, yep.
2: Defund the Pentagon.
3: Absolutely.
2: Abolish prisons, at least in large part.
3: Yeah, again, that as part of a long-term program, yeah.
2: Okay, so no prisons. Government or public ownership of most large corporations.
3: Yeah, absolutely.
4: Some of these women, they're so stupid.
0: So you're going to abolish the Senate, you're going to abolish ICE, you're going to abolish the presidency, you're going to abolish the Supreme Court, you're going to defund the Pentagon, you know, the people who fight the wars and keep us safe from enemy combatants. Okay, that's actually a platform to just destroy America as you know it. Like, I'm not being hyperbolic. I'm not the guy that tries to get you scared for a living. I don't care. This isn't one of those shows. This is a ridiculous show. But that's the actual party that is driving the discourse on the left. Okay, they want to get rid of the Senate. They want to get rid of the presidency, the Supreme Court, the Pentagon, the police, the border security. Do you know what that actually sounds like? It sounds like the movie The Purge. Like, straight up the movie The Purge. Okay, and I'm going to give you this because I want you to hear some CNN polling on where the Democrats find themselves. This is clip 22.
5: The Democratic Party net favorability. Back in 2018, when Democrats were able to take control of the House, they were actually on the plus side of the ledger. They were actually in positive territory at plus 1 point. Look now in 2026. We're not just talking down there underneath the Potomac. We're talking down there with the Titanic. We're talking 24 points underwater. And this is just the party overall. This isn't the congressional leadership. This is the party. The party. It's just a terrible, terrible, terrible brand.
0: I mean,
6: I admire your honesty.
0: Yeah, believe me, they didn't want to air that at CNN, but that is the reality. If CNN is saying you're 25 points underwater, you're probably 50 points underwater. And the reason why, and this is like such a teachable thing, and it's weird to me that I have to say this. For whatever reason, politicians have abandoned the axiom of the customer is always right. They're no longer running on what you want. They're running on what they want, and they're pretty brazen about it. Like, you think of the Save America Act, okay? 84% of Americans support voter ID. Okay, 84% of Americans want this, meaning Republicans, Democrats, Libertarians, Independents, 84% of us, okay, which is basically 90% of us. Okay, if you were ordering pizza, 90% of us wanted pepperoni and Domino's was like, nope, can't do it. Does that sound like Domino's is respecting the will of the customer?
7: The answer would be no.
0: No, but here's John Thune flat out telling you, nah, the votes ain't there. Clip 31.
8: Getting rid of the filibuster non-starter, you don't have the votes?
9: Well, we don't. I've had this conversation with the president many times, I think, as you know. And I actually suggested at one point that his team come up and sit down and visit with some of my colleagues. So they came up, met with about 20 Republican senators, and 15 were a no on getting rid of the filibuster. The votes aren't there to do it. I know he thinks he can persuade people. But there are a lot of folks who are this is a hard position for a lot of Senate Republicans.
0: So that's John Thune. The votes aren't there. There's nothing we can do. But actually, there's something you can do. It's called get off your ass and get the votes. But they don't care. They don't feel like their job is in danger. They don't feel like they're going to lose any type of electoral support just because they're defying the will of 84% of the people. Which is also why the Democrats and the Socialist Party can run on, get rid of the Supreme Court, the presidency, the Pentagon, and abolish ICE, open the border, and give everything. 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Who cares? Doesn't matter. But the reason they are as unpopular as they are is because nobody's asking for these things. Like, nutbags are asking for these things. Like, if you support socialism for real, like, it's a loser ideology. And I mean that because socialism caters to the people who don't want to compete and win. It caters to the people who want to exert the energy, the initiative, the follow through of a loser and get treated like a winner. It is an everybody gets a trophy political ideology. You don't get out there and out hustle and compete and go, wow, I accomplished something. You lay sideways on a couch streaming Netflix videos in between visits to the porn site and wait for your government check to show up so you can buy another bag of Funyuns. Okay, it's a dead-end ideology, and it's essentially appealing to people in their late 20s and 30s who were bad at life and decided it was somebody's fault other than theirs. That is the truth, okay? But what's happening, and it's not unique to either party, is that politicians are getting further and further away from what people want. Okay, the Iran war, I've been pretty upfront with this, with you about this. Okay, the average American doesn't care about the Iranian war. They just want it to end so the gas prices go down, inflation lowers, and we can take the restrictor plate off the economy. The only thing you're getting out of the Iran war right now is some entertaining sound bites. Like every once in a while, Trump says, we're going to go bomb Muhammad something, which is a good guess. They're pretty much all named Muhammad. And you're like, wait, can he even say that? I don't know. It's kind of funny. Or what he said to Trey Yingst this morning. Here's Trey Yingst relaying his conversation with the president, clip 23.
6: President Trump reacting to that Iranian attack on U.S. forces overnight in Jordan. President Trump tells Fox News about Iran, "We are going to beat the effing S out of them." He went on to say, "We'll be hitting them hard. They're going to get a beating." So clearly the United States is going to respond to what the president described as a surprise attack. He says U.S. forces had just minutes to shoot down these incoming Iranian ballistic missiles. The president says he has reviewed video of the shootdown and it was U.S. forces conducting this operation to defend that area.
0: All right, so great. Obviously, you're thrilled. I'm thrilled that we were able to resist the attack. Okay, but this is an attack that's coming during what was supposed to be a pause or a ceasefire. It's very much in quagmire territory from the standpoint of, no, it's not going on for 10 years or 20 years like Afghanistan or Iraq, but it is hamstringing the economy, meaning the average American is not getting out of bed today, making a decision on the midterms based on whether or not Fauci gets in trouble in front of Congress or Trump launches another round of strikes against Iran. The average American is prioritizing primal things. You want to make money. You want to put food on the table. You want to have a roof over your head, keep the lights on, and hopefully at the end of the night, get a little something, something when there's nobody around. Okay. This has nothing to do with that. And you can say, well, Iran can't have a nuke and they're not going to have a nuke, that's great too. So go bomb, take out Pickaxe Mountain, their nuclear facility, take away any remaining leverage that they have in this negotiation. The idea that we just keep doing this thing of Iran wants to make a deal and then they shoot at us and we shoot back and we go, Iran wants to make a deal, but then they shoot at us and we shoot back. It's making the president look stupid. It is. I promise you it is. His polling on this is terrible. And it is a priority of, yes, the military industrial complex. And yeah, I don't doubt there's a national security implication because Iran is the biggest state sponsor of terrorism in the world. But I'm telling you, it's crushing the president politically because it's not a top five issue for the average American. And that's what I'm so blown away by. It's like you've got these Democrat socialists campaigning on things we didn't ask for. We didn't say open the border and let us pay the bill for anybody who wants to come here and not work. We didn't say get rid of the cops, abolish the Supreme Court so we're like a lawless region. Nobody was asking you to destroy America. Okay, establishment politicians have done a good enough job of that over the last 40 years. They're the reason we have outsiders like Trump and Mamdani in the first place, because they are at least offering an alternative thought pattern to the status quo. And they're both proving in their own weird way that you can get a lot done at the government level if you feel like it. Okay, Donald Trump managed in his first month in office to close the border completely. Did it in 2 weeks. Okay, signed executive orders banning biological men from women's sports. The Big Beautiful Bill was the biggest tax cut in the history of our country. The Trump RX program lowered prescription drug prices. A lot of good things went on right away. Traditionally, guys get into office in politics, and it's like any other job you've ever worked. 80% of the people there are figuring out the bare minimum they have to do to keep their job. What do I have to do to make it look like I'm going hard every day so I can mail it in? And that's pretty much most jobs. I mean, I tell it to my kid all the time. Okay, what Trump and Mamdani are proving at the very least is that you can go out there and get a lot done if you want to. Unfortunately, in this moment, they're not getting anything done that we asked for. Okay, and I feel like on some level, and I can't prove this to you, I want to be responsible. There's like 200 radio stations listening around the country, around the world right now. Okay, I cannot prove this to you. Okay, but I feel like this war is hamstringing his popularity, hamstringing his presidency, and taking so much of our attention away from the economy, which is his one true superpower. In a weird way, it's allowing them to slow roll Trump's domestic agenda. Because if you are less popular as a president, there's less risk in resisting your agenda. Think about the Save America Act. 84% of Americans want it, yet John Thune, the Senate Majority Leader, isn't worried about not giving it to them. Okay, he's not worried about not giving it to them because Trump doesn't have the political power to harm a John Thune. Okay, I don't know if he can harm Mitch McConnell because we don't know if he's actually alive. That's the moment we're living in. But the things people are being asked, you know, asking for from our government aren't being given to them. And that's the strange reality we find ourselves in now, is we're kind of living in this lawless political moment where nobody in Washington gives a rat's ass about anything you say.
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1: 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Rain and storms to continue each day through late in the week. Your five-day forecast. 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

0: Oh, girl. They're playing Duran Duran. Things are getting heavy. It's Fox Across America with Jimmy Fallon. We're going to be talking with Sean Davis from The Federalist. His opening act, Wally, down in St. Petersburg Beach, Florida. Everybody loves a Wally call. Wally!
1: Oh, Jimmy. Sorry if it's a little noisy. I'm on the way to the Florida Keys to apparently be food and fun for sharks and dolphins.
0: Wally, you're getting fed to the sharks again?
1: Well, and then I'm going to get abused by the dolphins.
0: Okay. You were listening to the Kennedy story. So you're saying this is consensual. Yeah. This is consensual this time around. All right. That makes me happy.
1: Well, you know, we'll just keep it on the down low. But listen, seriously, on the Fauci, the only way to deal with this is we have to pass legislation or even a constitution amendment to remove quantified immunity.
0: Yeah.
1: I mean, this is a case where there should be a civil lawsuit that we can all participate in, you know, like the cigarettes. But we're also going to be on the hook until he meets the great vaccine in the sky. We're on the hook for his huge pension.
0: Yep. And whatchamacallit, this is the thing, okay? He made a gazillion dollars off that. One of the things that hasn't even come up today is he made a lot of money in what would appear to be, I guess, stock options for pushing some of these vaccines. Because I was doing this show on the road. I think I was at WJAS in Pittsburgh. It was when I got the Founders Award. Look at me. And I remember his testimony that day is he was talking about how he didn't have to disclose whether he made money. They're like, did you make money pushing this vaccine? He goes, I don't have to tell you that, which is a yes. You know what I'm saying? Because obviously it's pretty shameful and you'd deny it if you thought it was, you know, if you could. But he didn't want to lie under oath. So there's a lot of money being made. Go ahead.
1: The only thing we can look forward to is it's going to be an interesting conversation when he has a little powwow with Peter at the vaccine gates. And
0: yeah.
1: Peter's going to ask him that God wants to talk to him about playing God on earth.
0: Yeah, that would be good. I don't know if they're going to break into coverage of Outnumbered for that. We have to have a pool camera set up. But we can only hope, Wally. Listen, I'd love to stay and chat, but I know you're going to have sex with a dolphin. So let's do this again soon.
1: Wish me luck.
0: Wally! Wally's given up on humans. It's, you know you're in a slump when you hear Kennedy tell a dolphin rape story and your first reaction is to drive to the beach. But that's the kind of hard-hitting journalism we do on this show. Sean Davis in the On Deck Circle. And I'm just prefacing this now. As a guy who's been running The Federalist since its inception, he has probably been on the front lines of every culture war BS narrative that's ever been fed to the American people. But there was no bigger one than the social pressure, public shaming, emotional blackmail that empowered Fauci and the COVID cops to take away jobs and shut down schools and deny people their livelihoods. And I don't doubt he has taken great joy in seeing the emperor without those clothes. But I do doubt we're going to get through this conversation without dropping a couple of F-bombs. So buckle up, Buttercup. Sean Davis, when we come back.
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6: News. I'm Carmen Roberts. Fighting against Iran may flare as soon as tonight as the U.S. is warning Americans in the Middle East to leave or avoid the area.
7: President Trump warned that a large wave of U.S. attacks could be ahead in the very near future against Iran. That wave could take several days and target electrical infrastructure inside Iran. It could begin as early as this weekend.
6: Fox's Steve Harrigan in Tel Aviv. President Trump is blasting U.S. Attorney for Washington, D.C., Jeanine Pirro, saying he 100% disagrees with her decision to drop charges against an Olympic canoeist accused of vandalizing the Lincoln Memorial reflecting pool.
8: The DOJ says in court papers the installation of the new coating was botched, and that led to the damage.
6: Fox's David Spont. 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
19: A 5 on the WOKV weather meter. A mix of sun and clouds today with scattered showers and thunderstorms developing. Highs in the low to mid-90s. A few evening showers and storms tonight, otherwise mostly cloudy. And a chance for a shower or storm again late and toward morning as temperatures drop into the 70s. Your Sunday then will be mostly cloudy. On and off showers and a few thunderstorms with highs in the upper 80s to around 90. Monday, mostly cloudy. Scattered showers and a few thunderstorms continue with highs in the upper 80s. Tuesday, partly sunny. Scattered afternoon showers and thunderstorms with highs around 90 degrees. And then not quite as wet by Wednesday, partly cloudy, just a few afternoon thunderstorms with a high 90 to 95. With your first alert forecast, I'm Action News Jax, Chief Meteorologist Mike Burrish for 104.5 WOKV.
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0: And that at this point, more Americans trust Dr. Dre than Dr. Fauci when it comes to their health care. Joining us now is a man who might still be on the fence. I'm not going to speak for him. He is the founder of The Federalist, Sean Davis, graciously joining us and classing up the program. Yo, man.
20: How are you?
0: Did you have the polymarket over-under of 123 plead the fifths today?
20: Dude, I should have taken the over. Man. I'm actually shocked you showed up, to be honest.
0: Yeah. I wonder in the execution of this, was there any world where he was going to show up and answer questions? And the reason I ask you that is, you know, Rand Paul found this diary, which is hilarious. It reads like a man having phone sex with himself, in my opinion. But was there any world, like if Rand Paul doesn't release that until today, you know what I'm saying? Because it, you know, the buildup obviously was to generate interest in this, But do you think that played a role in him not testifying openly, or do you think he was just never gonna, I guess is my question?
20: I don't think he was ever going to testify because he actually knows what he did and he knows he's in real jeopardy. I know he was subpoenaed, but once you're going to take that sort of confrontational attack that you're not going to speak at all, I'm genuinely surprised that he even showed up. Like, if you're going to give the middle finger to Congress, you might as well use both hands. But to show up and allow that to happen, it shows me that Dr. Fauci, is they all like to call him, isn't nearly as smart as he thinks he is.
0: Yeah, that's what's interesting, okay? Is like, he turned out to be like kind of a useful idiot because they were building him up to tear down Trump during the pandemic and the 2020 election cycle. But he wound up looking dumber, I think, than anybody else associated with the pandemic and the handling, no?
20: Absolutely. I mean, he was lying to everyone. He didn't understand basic stuff about the science, and I use that with a capital S, that like those of us idiots on the outside knew in like April of 2020. But to me, the biggest piece of evidence that he is like a psychopathic moron, what type of adult male keeps a diary? Like, can we just be honest?
0: On a government server!
20: It's the gayest thing I've ever seen. You're like 80 and you're keeping a diary. What is wrong with you? Like, go out and do yard work and like just be alone with your dark thoughts and work it out that way. Adult men don't keep diaries.
0: Sean Davis is here. He's calling his balls and strikes. It's fair. These are all fair. No one's challenging this on the ABS instant replay system. Everything you said is accurate, in my opinion. But you know what? What do you think the bigger offense is, though? Okay, the diary or the celebrities who sang Imagine?
20: I think it was all the people he murdered.
0: Okay, fair.
20: I've been weighing the math, and I've put it together. On one hand, he's a liar, but he's also like history's greatest mass murderer. So I think the murders.
0: You know what's funny is that we're having a conversation over here that isn't taking place everywhere in the country. Like, I don't know that this is going to get any coverage. Like, if this is getting coverage on CNN MS now, it's going to be because they'll characterize it as a political witch hunt to distract from the economy and the Iran war. Do you think there's any interest in comeuppance for anything? Anything like Russian collusion, the Hunter Biden laptop, any of it? Do you think there's any collective interest in like slamming on the brakes and being like, by the way, you people were wrong, and at least you should have to own that?
20: They'll never own it, and it's one area where like morally I think it's reprehensible, their refusal to ever admit they're wrong. But the left actually understands how power works, and the right doesn't. And so the left understands, we own the media, we own all these institutions, we're just not going to talk about it. We're going to keep our people in power and in the dark. Anthony Fauci did his job. Okay, he hijacked the world, he hijacked the election, he got Biden elected. We're never going to say anything bad about him ever, and we're never going to let anyone on our side know anything bad about him. I think the right could probably take some lessons from that. They won't, because so much of the right is just interested in losing, but like beating the spread. I find it maddening.
0: No, you're not wrong. It's all the right right now is just like political Kalshi. Like, we're Kalshi. That's what the right is right now. Like, to the point that White House teleprompter operators are getting suspended for cashing in on Venezuelan raids and stuff like that. We're talking to the great Sean Davis. One other takeaway I had, okay, is I do think beyond him being evil and incompetent in everything else, he is also just a science nerd that became a celebrity and was clearly overwhelmed by that and became addicted to the fame and almost the deification that was given to him by a lot of liberal celebrities. Do you think that also became his North Star?
20: Oh, I think that was his North Star for a long time. I mean, there was one diary entry of his from like 2012 or 2013 where he was fuming that they wouldn't let him go on CNN and they didn't really understand what a rock star he was and that actually they were all jealous of him. The guy has been a narcissistic megalomaniac forever. We just didn't really get to see the evidence of it until he was thrust into the spotlight. And remember, he was the highest paid federal employee on Earth. Not only was he making more than the president, I believe, he was somehow making money off of like patents and research he did as a government employee. Like, the guy is a monster.
0: Yes. And there's an arrogance to that, because I remember when he was testifying 2 years ago when he was asked whether or not he made money off recommending vaccinations to children. And he said, I don't have to answer that, which is essentially a yes, because that's such a disgusting thing that if you didn't make money, you'd want to deny it, but not under oath. So he really was, he's in a weird way, because the other side still likes him. I don't even mean the media. Like, I get the whole useful idiot thing to the media, but and you know, the people that were kind of human shielding him today during the hearing. But I mean, like, the average voter, like, what would you say? I don't have an answer to this, but what would you say the polling is on his likability right now? Like, mainstream society as a whole, not just our sphere of people. Do you think it's 50-50? What do you think it is? Or do you think that many people caught on?
20: I assume it's 50-50. I assume it's your opinion of him is driven by your opinion of the overall political situation. Where you sit is where you stand.
0: Yeah.
20: So I bet it's 50-50. And I bet his approval rating on the left is like, all of it is strong approve. Like, no one's in the middle. And on the right, it's like, yeah, we should probably load him into a cannon and shoot him into space.
0: You know, like, you know, this at carnivals back in the day, they used to have dunk tanks, where you could like pay money and throw three balls and at least like dunk the guy in the water. Why don't we bring back a Trump tank, where Trump, you know, front lawns a couple of dirt bags that have been in the news cycles. You know, you could have a Plattner or a Swalwell. Maybe Michael Avenatti gets furloughed for the day. Do you remember all of these figures who were like the greatest guy in the world till we pretended they never knew them? I thought that would be healthy. Would that at least give us some catharsis?
20: Now, I like where you're going here. We're doing some real ideating on the fly here. Imagine if you could charge for that.
0: We could
20: pay down the national debt in like 5 minutes by charging to just hit Anthony Fauci in the face with a softball. Like, oh, I didn't know I was aiming for the dunk target. I'm sorry.
0: My bad. Wild pitch. But what I think is the worst thing about it is that he was kind of Adam Schiffing us. Do you know Adam Schiff was basically, when it came to Russian collusion, he was the guy with the really hot girlfriend who didn't live around here. You know, he was always talking up the collusion, but the collusion was always on a modeling shoot when it came time to meet it. Fauci was absolutely journaling something different than what he was saying on TV.
20: Yeah, he was, again, I'm sorry. Talking about an adult male journaling, I can't not laugh.
0: I love that you hung up on that. But I get it.
20: I can't get past it. But yeah, he was saying stuff in his diary with his like little troll pencil with the fluffy blue hair as the eraser. that I don't think masks work. And then he goes out there and he's like, we got to have people in these masks. And like, you know, screaming at anyone and censoring those of us who said, we think it came from a lab. While writing in his dream journal, everyone knows it didn't come from a wet market.
0: it is My Little Pony Trapper Keeper. It's not good. It's not good. And when I was reading this, you know, he started talking about Barbara Streisand. He's like, Barbara Streisand called me. She's a big fan. She has a lesion on her hip and her buttock. Is he allowed to be disclosing that on a government server?
20: I mean, no decent human would ever be talking about that. How about the fact that he went and publicly got vaccinated, telling everyone to go do it, and then ended up with a blood clot from it like a month or two later, and then told no one while chastising anyone who said, you know what, maybe we should pump the brakes on this vaccine before we know all the side effects.
0: Wow. I mean, it is psychotic. But does perhaps that vaccine injury absolve him for the first pitch he threw at the Nationals game?
20: Nothing absolves him for that. That might actually be his worst. I take back the mass murders. That pitch is his greatest crime. You maybe take 10 minutes away from your diary and practice throwing a tennis ball against the wall. I don't know.
0: We're talking to Sean Davis. All right, give me one more, because there's 8 billion angles to come at this from. But the one that I thought was of significance is I was playing these Chuck Todd clips earlier. So Chuck Todd, on a multitude of stories, he did this with the Hunter Biden laptop. He did this with Russian disinformation. He did this with the vaccine. He gives this condescending lecture. It's very NPR. He's giving it's an audiobook for those NPR headlines about how we're all dangerous and we're getting people killed. But he's closed 3 different clips I played on the show today with, for those of you on other networks, saying X, shame on you. I don't know how you sleep at night. Do those people actually, I don't mean publicly, I mean privately, do they feel anything or are they actual sociopaths?
20: No, they're actual sociopaths. I do have to give Chuck some credit, though. As a fellow bald man, he was trying that, like, I'm going to push the hair forward on top of my head and maybe people won't notice for, like, years, and it was embarrassing. I'm glad he finally just accepted the rearward march of the hairline. Look, we've all been there, buddy. But, yeah, no, Chuck Todd is a totally unself-aware sociopath. He's always been an idiot. And the funniest thing about him to me is that once he got canned from NBC, like, nobody cares about him anymore. Yeah. He thought that it was his animal magnetism that was drawing people to the screens. And then once he got booted and had to do a podcast from his basement, like, nobody watched anymore. And you'd have to have a heart of stone to see that and not laugh.
0: Yeah, it's actually really, it's funny. And there's so many of them that actually fit that description, too. That's been my favorite part for this, is that at the very least, we're getting to watch the cat take a bath. You know, you're seeing that bad body language on these people, but there won't be accountability. Like, Fauci's not going to jail like he should, but there's no world. And even if they hold him in contempt of Congress, like, what could actually happen? Nothing, right?
20: Yeah, realistically, let's say they held him in contempt, that it's some, the House would do it because the Senate doesn't do anything that would require work.
0: That's nothing. You make a great point. Let me interrupt you, okay? Because I said this earlier, and I wanted to get your take on this, and I'm glad you jogged my brain. I said this earlier. Half of this hearing felt like they knew nothing could happen, but they could give a pound of flesh to a right-wing base that hates the Senate for not passing the SAVE Act. Was this essentially just TV reparations? Because John Thune is like openly being like, nah, there's nothing I can do. We don't have the votes. You could get off your ass and try to get the votes. Could you not?
20: Man, I wish they had the strategic sense to like be that calculating in how they do things. I think they just saw a camera like most politicians did and were like, hey, we can do the thing that people like here. We should do that. Like it's almost like a Pavlovian instinct. Mm-hmm. And by the way, bravo to them for that. They're finally like doing something good on camera instead of just crapping the bed, which they normally do in hearings.
0: Yeah.
20: So I don't want to be too critical, but like, let's just say Congress holds him in contempt. It goes to DOJ. DOJ charges him. It goes to a DC jury. They're going to come in bearing their Fauci candles all lit after having holding a vigil for him, and they're going to let him off. Like, so obviously it's what's going to happen.
0: Yeah.
20: But it doesn't mean he shouldn't be trashed for the rest of his life.
0: Yeah, no, there should be the cone of shame. Like, he just came home from the vet, or he should live in an OJ like exile, you know, where you had your freedom, but you were out there, you know? And I mean, that would be a best case scenario. And there needs to be some type of accountability for the nurses and the flash mobs. You remember that when like everyone was dying and we were getting and a one and a two, like, how was that okay?
20: So. No, I've got a simple plan for dealing with those people too.
0: Uh-huh.
20: We round them up into catapults and we launch them into the sea. I feel like it's a good compromise.
0: It's fine.
20: Maybe they can choreograph what they do while they fly into the ocean from the catapult.
0: I feel like one of those old routines, like the flying Willendas. You see, it's the thing about having Sean Davis on is you're going to get a productive discourse. We haven't solved America's problems, but we found a productive way to cope with a lot of them. Thank you for this, sir. You still got it.
20: Well, that's what I'm here for.
0: The best. Sean Davis, check him out on The Federalist every day. Check us out if we're allowed back on the air after this.
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15: Hey, Fauci showed up. Supposed to give us some heartfelt testimony on the pandemic. Did that happen?
16: Not even close.
15: No, man. He pled the fifth, even though he's already been granted immunity. But I want you to understand, man, okay? He ain't going to jail. They're not going to hold him in contempt. There's not actually going to be accountability for anything in this country until the voters, the people, the you and me's of the world realize that your enemy is not the guy who votes differently than you. Your enemy is the government, even if they're a member of your own party. This Constitution was drawn up to make sure that we had a representative democracy and not what we have now. Is like, hey, 84% of us want voter ID. Can we have it? No, shut up. Like, okay. What else can we talk about then? And that's kind of how it works. So there is like an actual method to what I'm doing. You know, in the movie Pulp Fiction, when Samuel L. Jackson says he's trying to be the shepherd, that's all I am to you in the media. I'm just trying to be the shepherd over here, trying to keep people calm and have some productive discourse. It doesn't sound like it when you listen to the show. We spent 30 minutes today talking about dolphin rape.
5: What the hell did you just say?
15: It's a real thing, unfortunately. But the point is, this show is kind of an all over the map show. We take the issues seriously. We don't take ourselves seriously at all. That being said, I am not on your TV tonight. I'm aware. I was supposed to do Waters World. We had to reschedule it. It's a whole big to do, but I'll be back immediately. And then you'll see me on Hannity and you'll see me on my TV show this weekend. There you go. A lot happening on the show this week, and you have no idea. The women of Fox News Saturday Night will be by tomorrow to get you up to speed on everything that's happening on our ratings dominant program. Like, we're killing it on the weekends right now, so thank you. Because everybody who's listening to this nonsense, you are the ones that we're trying to do this for. Like, the people who just want an outlet to not take life seriously, to not feel like punching somebody in the throat every time you interact with cable news. That's why we sell so many comedy tickets. Like, there is a massive market for ridiculousness. You know, we sold out in friggin' Anaheim. They tell us California is the most liberal place in the world. We went 3 for 3. We sold out all 3 shows. So much that we just added another show at KSRO. Is producing a special event October 24th out there in Santa Rosa, California. Those tickets are on sale, foxsportsamerica.com. You can also go see me in San Antonio on August the 15th at the Empire Theater. That's a big damn deal. And then we're going to be out in Rockford, Illinois, August the 22nd. And then just forget it, because this fall, I am literally away every single weekend from Labor Day on. Fayetteville, Arkansas, Reading, Pennsylvania, Richmond, Virginia, Clearwater, Florida, Colorado Springs, Santa Rosa, Grand Junction, Indianapolis, Oklahoma City, Salt Lake City, Concord, New Hampshire, and then we take a frickin' break. The show's over. Pay up and get out.
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2: A warning to leave. I'm Carmen Roberts, Fox News. The U.S. is telling Americans in the Middle East to leave after President Trump said more airstrikes against Iran are coming. Fox's Madeline Rivera has more.
3: White House Press Secretary Caroline Leavitt was blunt about this. She says Iran will continue to pay until they come to the table in what President Trump deems a meaningful way. So the president is leaning towards striking Iran until they capitulate.
5: We'll be hitting them. We'll be hitting them very hard. And you know, at some point, they're going to say, we just can't take it anymore.
3: Of course, the president authorized the new attack plan as he held a cabinet meeting at Camp David yesterday. Per Axios, the president is considering energy and infrastructure facilities as potential targets. Israel could also join in on the attacks for the first time in many weeks, but the president has not made a final decision. And any immediate progress on the diplomatic front could convince him to change his mind.
2: And Iran's foreign minister warns any adventurous actions by the U.S. will be met with severe consequences. It has been 6 months since someone kidnapped Nancy Guthrie.
16: Now the Pima County Sheriff is releasing two ransom notes. The first note that was sent February 2nd says this in part, quote, we will be holding her for a maximum of 7 days. You will need to send Bitcoin in the amount of $4 million before 5 p.m. on Thursday, the 5th. If payment is not received, the ransom will be increased to $6 million USD, which will need to be paid by 5 p.m. on Monday, the 9th. If payment is not received by the last deadline, on Monday the 9th at 5 p.m., she will be killed. A second note sent days later said this in part, quote, Guthrie family, we did not fully grasp the seriousness of her physical condition. We never intended to hurt her. That was not our intention. She perished shortly after she was taken. We want your family to know this and hope you all can find peace. We are truly sorry.
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3: A 5 on the WOKV weather meter. A mix of sun and clouds today with scattered showers and thunderstorms developing. Highs in the low to mid-90s. A few evening showers and storms tonight, otherwise mostly cloudy. And a chance for a shower or storm again late and toward morning as temperatures drop into the 70s. Your Sunday, then, will be mostly cloudy. On and off showers and a few thunderstorms with highs in the upper 80s to around 90. Monday, mostly cloudy. Scattered showers and a few thunderstorms continue with highs in the upper 80s. Tuesday, partly sunny. Scattered afternoon showers and thunderstorms with highs around 90 degrees. And then not quite as wet by Wednesday, partly cloudy, just a few afternoon thunderstorms with a high 90 to 95. With your First Alert forecast, I'm Action News Jack's Chief Meteorologist Mike Burrish for 104.5 WOKV.
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6: Oh, hot damn, we are fired up to bring you an absolute embarrassment of riches, radio riches, on Fox Across America with Jimmy Failla. Not only is Katrina Campins coming by, the Trump whisperer, contestant on season one of The Apprentice, but a couple of gals from a TV show called Fox News Saturday Night are going to class this place up as well. And before they get here, we will get into your calls, texts, tweets, carrier pigeons, smoke signals. If Elizabeth Warren's out there, it doesn't matter how you communicate. You could pull a Joe Diffie and write us a note in John Deere green. We don't care. Everybody's welcome. This is one of those old school talk shows. We don't care what you vote for. We don't care what you identify as. We don't care where you went to school. We don't care what you do for a living.
7: I don't care where you come from. I don't care what color you are. I don't care how smart you are. I don't care how dumb you are.
6: You just don't care. Just be cool, man. Be a Republican. Be a Democrat. Just don't be a bang. As we get underway in the third hour of the show. If you're listening locally on WOR in New York City, where we technically broadcast out of across the rest of the world, one thing I will tell you right now is we have this idiot socialist mayor, Zoran Mamdani. We're going to spend a little more time with him on my Saturday night TV show this weekend. But Mamdani just implemented a tax, a pied à terre tax, and it's supposed to come after the rich, meaning anyone who owns more than one home. If it's worth more than $1.5 million, you're all going to pay this extra tax the rich thing that I've schemed out. Except there's one small problem. The fine print was supposed to affect 3,300 people. It's now going to affect 900,000 people. And the threshold for having your house taxed is about $800,000. Now, in New York City, $800,000 will buy you a box of Altoids that you can try to put a pillow and a comforter in. Okay, the average apartment in New York is about $892,000. But if you're in the city itself, like we're talking Manhattan proper, every single one-bedroom, two-bedroom apartment. Okay, a one-bedroom apartment, just so you understand, is a toilet, what we consider to be a kitchen, and a bedroom. Okay, that's worth more than $1 million.
8: That is financial lunacy.
6: So Mamdani, in classic socialist fashion, went from, I'm here to help the little guy by having the government pay for a lot of different stuff. But in the end, the only way to have the government pay for a lot of different stuff is to raise taxes. And anytime you raise taxes, you alienate your tax base, which means, lo and behold, the bill goes back to the little guy.
9: Thanks, big government weenuses.
6: Mamdani's opening up government-financed grocery stores, okay, that are going to sell products at a loss in order to give people access to them, meaning they're going to sell things 30% below market rate. The government can afford to operate at a loss. You know who can't do that? The neighboring grocery stores owned by moms and pops, owned by local people, migrant families who move to America legally, open up a bodega, get a cat, start selling you all kinds of products at all hours of the night. You know, all kind of bodegas are great. They always do have a cat that chases the mice away. But, you know, you go in there, you get bakery goods, pastries, but then it becomes like a convenience store. So you can get batteries, you can get a Keymade, you can get, you know, cereal, you can get shampoo, you know, you can get gas station boner pills.
10: What the hell did you just say?
6: From what Mikey tells me, I don't know. I don't know who to believe. But the point is, okay, those businesses are now going to get crushed because in Mamdani's attempt to help the little guy,

0: He's opening up the type of business with government money that the little guy normally runs. And in the process, it's the taxpayer who has to subsidize the destruction of the little guy. Classic socialist fashion. Now, the reality is, as I sit here in New York City, I realize most of you don't give a frog's fat butt about New York City. Okay, it's next to California, the world's second largest outdoor toilet bowl. But understand, okay, you don't care. But the policies they're running on here are the policies that they're going to be running on everywhere else in the country.
1: I got a bad feeling about this.
0: Okay, there is nothing Zoran Mamdani is doing that they're not running on in Michigan, that they're not already trying to do in New Jersey, that isn't coming your way out in California or Seattle. Good God, if you've been paying attention to Seattle, it's insanity. Seattle just had this big hullabaloo at the WNBA game. Okay, you know when I knew something was off? They were playing at a place called Climate Pledge Arena. Climate Pledge, the stadium. The stadium itself was a freaking woke.
2: Everything woke turns to
0: okay, and the Seattle Storm, their owner just got suspended 5 games for yelling at 2 little girls who showed up thanking Sophie Cunningham for standing up for biological women. Okay, a player on the Seattle Storm wore a t-shirt that said trans rights or women's rights. I mean,
3: get her out. Get her out of here.
0: You know, some female athletes, because they're woke jackasses, are playing along with this fallacy that there isn't a biological difference between men and women, as if they don't have an advantage. Serena Williams, the most decorated female tennis player of all time, told David Letterman she would get shut out in less than 5 minutes if she played Andy Murray.
4: For me, tennis and men's tennis and women's tennis are completely almost 2 separate sports. So I'm like, if I were to play Andy Murray, I would lose 6-0, 6-0 in 5 to 6 minutes, maybe 10 minutes, because...
5: It's true.
4: It's a completely different sport. The men are a lot faster, and they serve harder, they hit harder. It's just a different game. And I love to play women's tennis, and I only want to play girls because I don't want to be embarrassed. I would not do the tour. I wouldn't do Billie Jean any justice. So Andy, stop it.
5: Yeah,
4: I'm not gonna let you kill me.
0: That's the greatest female athlete of all time. Yet there are modern players like the gal on the Seattle Storm. Well, do you know that famous Bruce Springsteen impersonator, Megan Rapinoe? Okay, they tell you there's no difference between men and women. They're on the woke side of this argument. Those are the same policies my mayor, Zoran Mamdani, has implemented here in New York. Donald Trump signed an executive order banning biological men from competing against women. Okay, the Supreme Court just heard a case saying 5-year-old kids should not be getting hormone therapy or gender reassignment surgery. Do you know what my mayor just did? Allocated $15 million for that exact thing.
6: You ought to be ashamed of yourself.
0: So when I have girls on for my TV show, the lovely ladies of Fox News Saturday Night, sometimes we'll talk about New York issues, but one of the reasons we will is politics now are like everything else. In the age of the internet, it shrunk the world. We don't have regional identities anymore. Do you remember when you were a little kid? If you took a road trip with your parents, you got in the car, you drove an hour and a half, and it suddenly felt like you were in a different country because they had different grocery stores, they had different chain restaurants, you know, Hardee's becomes Carl's Jr. out west, stuff like that. And over the course of your life, the further you drove from home, the more foreign the aesthetic became. You didn't recognize anything 400 miles from home, 500 miles, 600 miles from home. And that used to be the same way with politics. We didn't vote nationally. They used to have a phrase. They'd say, oh, politics are local. They ain't local anymore. Everybody runs for local office in a national way. Guys running for assistant county executive, and they're like, we need an assistant county executive that will stand up to Donald Trump. And if you're being rational, you're like, no, you don't. That assistant county executive is never going to meet Donald Trump. They're not going to cross-pollinate with anything Donald Trump does. They're not going to have any voice in the huddle whatsoever. But yes, if you have a district full of self-hating white people, they will show up and vote for this guy because they think they're taking a shot at Trump.
7: That's true. That is true.
0: It's the dumbest thing I've ever seen. I travel the country. My comedy pimp, William, will have me probably in 50 cities, but by the time this year is over. I'm not even making that up. And in every one of these cities, there's two things I do everywhere I go. The minute I get in the rental car, I turn on local radio to hear the advertisements and hear what they're talking about. And the minute I get to the hotel, I turn on local news. And I just want to see what they're focused on. And every single campaign commercial, if a Democrat is running, they are not running against their Republican opponent. They're running against Trump. They've nationalized it. But the same goes at the local campaign level. If you are a Democrat policy-wise, they are in alignment now. Okay, defund the police was not a fringe thing. Abolish ICE is a mainstream thing. Open the borders, mainstream thing. So you might hear Mom Donnie and think New York, but there's nothing Mom Donnie is saying that doesn't affect the rest of the frickin' world, okay? So I may focus on it a little bit, but it's mainly because I care. I grew up in a better version of America that didn't offer socialism to anybody because I was growing up in an era where socialism was too busy starving people to death to actually be campaigned on. But the reality of right now is the Mamdani wing, which is like, hey, here's some free groceries. Here's some free childcare. None of it's free. It's all going to cost the taxpayers. But more importantly, what it's ultimately appealing to is losers. The American dream is not that you migrate here and somebody hands you a successful life that you never thought you could possibly achieve or amount to. The American dream is you show up here and your citizenship is by default a lottery ticket. And if you bust your ass and work hard, you can create something magnificent for yourself and your family and maybe even, you know, prosper to the point that you've accumulated generational wealth. Maybe you could do that. That is the American dream. It's unique to us. You never hear somebody say the Scandinavian dream, the Peruvian dream. You don't hear it. The French dream. French dream is about a pastry. Okay, but the point is, here, the American dream is supposed to cater to ambitious creatives, innovators, people who are self-reliant, driven. Okay, that's what the country was built on. What socialism is actually catering to are the participation trophy people who don't want to do the work to win, okay, but want to be treated like they did. Do you know when you work on a project in high school or college and there's always that one guy that contributes nothing but gets to share the grade? That's essentially who socialism is catering to. And that's why the countries that implement it can't be sustained. In order for socialism to happen, you need people to go out and make money. But if your guiding light is don't ever get off your ass and let the government handle it, you're eventually going to run out of that actual money.
5: 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They just put a lien on your money, your savings, and your retirement.
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1: The latest breaking developments from over the weekend, what's new with the president's attorney general nominee, Todd Blanche, and it's never easy to replace a legend.
2: It's an honor that I get to, you know, share that relationship with the patients and families.
1: We'll introduce you to the new ally.
3: My pit bull. 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
1: Fox Across America with Jimmy Failla, fired up to be joined by three ladies who have never lost their swag or their riz. And if you don't believe me, ask Larry Kudlow. The lovely ladies of Fox News Saturday Night, Annie, Leo, and Jen, back in the house. The crowd goes wild.
2: Yes. Hi, everybody.
1: We can't tell tales out of school, but we might be adding another girl to our staff soon. That's all we can say. Personally, that's the development of the week for us. You usually come on and talk about the show and tell me to stop eating because it's Thursday. Okay, but we had other developments this week. So we have a lot going on. We have a lot to update the American people on. But first and foremost, just nice to see you girls.
2: Yes. I know.
1: I was on vacation. I missed you.
2: Yeah. I said the month of July, we are all just on a bender. Sorry, everyone.
1: Everyone's gone. Yeah. Everyone's hammered. You had a bachelorette party.
2: Oh, my God. I've been drunk every day of July. And that includes today, baby. One more day.
1: Amen. It's 4 a.m. somewhere. Jen, where are you going next?
3: I'm going to Utah.
1: Whoa.
3: And then I'm going to Hawaii.
1: Stop it.
3: Yeah. Oh, yeah. It's going to be a big
1: week. For Kennedy's wedding.
3: Kennedy's wedding.
1: That is bananas.
3: Maybe I'll make it back.
1: You don't know. There's no promises.
3: No idea.
1: How does a flight from Utah to Hawaii work?
3: Well, it's half the time basically from here. So I want to cut the trip in half because that's a long ass flight.
1: It is a long ass flight.
3: So I'm flying to Utah first. A few days. Going to do some camping, hiking.
1: Oh, nice.
3: Then Hawaii flips things around.
1: Badass.
3: Booze cruise.
1: Way. Yeah, you are.
3: You know.
1: Now, Annie, you're on.
2: And you're the flower girl, right?
3: Probably.
1: Annie, you're on the no-fly list, so you're local.
4: Yeah. After flying with you that one time in Seattle, I feel like I'm never getting on a plane again.
1: Guys, can I tell you a real story? I don't think anyone's ever heard this on the radio. Me and Annie once flew to Seattle for a stand-up gig so she could quarterback a TV package for the show and see her family and all of that stuff. The plane sat 150 people. She was the 400th person to board. So I've never seen anything like this in my life. I was literally watching the front, everyone walk on like an air marshal. They assumed I was the air marshal so I could see you. And you were at the airport 2 hours before I was. I never saw you board that plane until they had already like closed the cabin door.
4: I was actually in a suitcase on the overhead bin. So.
2: And they kept saying you were an unaccompanied minor. And it was like, oh, no,
1: they wouldn't
2: she's
1: let her
2: with
1: on.
2: Me.
1: You're the reason they have those signs in the bathrooms. Like, if you're being trafficked, you can go to a uniformed agent and say something.
2: Order an angel shot, Annie, please.
4: But we did make it. We had a cool car. That was a fun time.
1: We had a great time, except you don't know where you live. So we drove all over Seattle because we couldn't find our house.
4: I was navigating. And we went in a million circles.
1: We're typing in directions to your house.
3: Well, that is such, no idea.
2: Everybody knows that a Jimmy Failla vacation requires a minimum of 200 miles of driving.
1: A day.
2: No matter what.
1: We did 2,000 with Jenny and Lincoln last week.
3: That's a lot.
1: 2,000.
2: It's like the least relaxing thing to me.
1: But we like to drive.
2: I know.
1: So like we find a place and we go. They become like missions. You know what I mean? It's like 2.5 hours, you go see this thing or eat this thing or whatever the hell you do. Then you drive back and eat this thing. It's more relaxing than it sounds like because you're just listening to jams and you don't actually need to be there. But even on the days that we had shows, we gave ourselves somewhere to be.
2: Yeah.
1: So last week, Saturday night in Anaheim, we were at the Grove, sold it out. Hey, girl, Jen's friends were there.
3: Yeah.
1: In any event, we went. That was the day we went to Neverland. We wanted to go to Michael Jackson's house and see if Lincoln was cute enough to get in. So in any event, that was like a 4 hour drive each way. So like we literally got back to our hotel like an hour before the gig.
2: Right.
1: And had to like flash, shower, and sprint to the gig. And it was amazing.
2: We're also used to TV time. We're an hour in TV time.
1: An
2: it's
1: eternity.
2: Like you have days and days. You can write the whole show in an hour.
1: Easily. Yeah. That's a good point. Annie, Leo, and Jen are in studio. I mentioned Larry Kudlow. Larry Kudlow in television hosts a Fox Business show every day from 4 to 5 p.m.
2: Yep.
1: What time, I'll let you guess first, the American people, so you can all formulate an answer in your head and play along at home. What time do you think Larry Kudlow leaves his office to go to his TV studio for a 4 o'clock show? Pause, let them think.
2: Which is, by the way, on a different floor, requires an elevator trip.
1: It's an elevator trip that you don't know when it's going to get there, and it's 8 floors below
3: and
1: your office.
3: And a walk down and half a hallway.
1: That's a long half a hallway.
2: It's a long hallway.
3: Half a hallway.
1: And Larry Kudlow is 712 years old. He's not, you know.
3: It's a long
1: This is not Menudo, okay? This is not a boy band. Okay, what time, Leo, does Larry Kudlow, now that everyone's formulated a guess in their head, what time does he leave for the studio?
2: This is scientific because we have calculated the average. We see it every single day. I would say the average is 3:56 p.m.
3: Correct.
1: She's not
2: correct.
1: Kidding.
2: 4 minutes
4: on a good day.
2: On a good day. There, he's on his way to the elevator.
1: So when we say things to you like TV time is a real thing.
2: Yes.
3: Yeah.
1: And we have a use of time that's very unique to what we do. You know, and oftentimes, like, it's almost fascinated when it's somebody's like, oh, I'll just change it. I'm like, but we have 3 seconds, and it gets changed.
3: It does.
2: Oh, you have a segment that's 6 minutes long. It's like, oh, my God, what are we going to talk about for 6 minutes? This is an eternity.
3: Yeah.
4: Also crazy, too, right after the show ends, your show, the set is completely taken down. Like, yep. Literally 2 minutes after everyone's out.
1: Oh, yeah. They usually
4: have... Because they're doing something else.
1: Yeah, they pre-write the network apology when our show ends. Yes. It's already issued. It's a program tweet. You can see, because sometimes it goes out at 10:55. Well, the show's not even over yet. See, you guys don't know your time zones. But if you want to hang out with Annie, Leo, and Jen, possibly even a new female member of the team sometime soon, tickets are free at foxacrossamerica.com. That is also where you can see me live. And this fall, when we're going back out on the road, as part of our effort to integrate the two shows, some of you girls are going to be traveling with me. We're going to go do spots. It's going to be amazing. You can meet these chicks in person. How about that? This is a meet and greet. You're going to meet your public, Annie. Mm. And maybe you can get them lost on the way to their house next time instead of me.
4: I will make sure I do that.
1: The lovely ladies of Fox News Saturday Night.
0: Get her out. 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
9: News. I'm Daria Albinger. Senate Republicans blocked a move to expand temporary protected citizenship for Haitian and Syrian immigrants. Missouri's Eric Schmidt tells Fox News it would lead to open borders.
10: You just have to look and see what happened under Biden 4 years. 15 to 20 million people came here illegally, and they're not even trying to hide it anymore.
9: A Maryland Democrat, Chris Van Hollen's proposed measure could have granted recipients of TPS a path to citizenship. Steve Hilton blasting California Governor Gavin Newsom's policies toward the homeless, the Republican gubernatorial nominee, telling Fox News.
11: I was there just a few weeks ago, and I tried to go in and film that and bring that to the attention of the public. 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
9: Hilton faces Democrat Javier Becerra in the race this November. 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
23: A 5 on the WOKV weather meter. A mix of sun and clouds today with scattered showers and thunderstorms developing. Highs in the low to mid-90s. A few evening showers and storms tonight, otherwise mostly cloudy. And a chance for a shower or storm again late and toward morning as temperatures drop into the 70s. Your Sunday then will be mostly cloudy. On and off showers and a few thunderstorms with highs in the upper 80s to around 90. Monday, mostly cloudy. Scattered showers and a few thunderstorms continue with highs in the upper 80s. Tuesday, partly sunny. Scattered afternoon showers and thunderstorms with highs around 90 degrees. And then not quite as wet by Wednesday, partly cloudy, just a few afternoon thunderstorms with a high 90 to 95. With your First Alert forecast, I'm Action News Jax, Chief Meteorologist Mike Burrish for 104.5 WOK.

0: Across America with Jimmy Fallon. This next guest, a big damn deal. Multimedia superstar. You might have saw her on Waters World last night. I did not. I shut it right off. I kid. You know her, you love her. You'll see her on Fox News Saturday night this weekend, crushing it as always. Katrina Campin's back in studio and the crowd goes wild. Hey, girl.
1: Hey, Jimmy. Thanks for having me. I'm excited about Saturday night, too.
0: All right. You're excited because you don't know what we're going to make you talk about yet.
1: I don't. And sometimes it's like whenever I come here, I'm like, should I ask what we're talking about?
0: No.
1: No, because it's always so much more authentic when I don't know what's happening.
0: The whole point of this, you know, but you're right. The whole point of this show is I don't know what I'm talking about. Everyone in that studio will tell you this, okay?
1: Oh, my God, I'm in tears.
0: I sit down in this chair. Josh, how many seconds on average am I in this chair before the show goes live? Tell the truth.
2: I mean, yesterday we were 20 seconds into the intro music. And
1: how many? I don't have my earphones on. What did you say?
0: He said yesterday we were already on the air 20 seconds by the time I sat down. Because in comedy, you know how comedy works. They say your name and you walk out. So I can't sit here before the show comes on.
1: You lose your momentum.
0: So I walk in the door as the actual music is playing.
1: That's hysterical.
0: And have usually today, Tamara, our affiliate rep down the hall, had someone she wanted me to meet. I got here 13 seconds before showtime. She's like, oh, this is so-and-so from West Virginia. I'm like, I have 13 seconds and I'll talk to you for 11 of them. Watch this. And did. And then turned around.
1: She's
0: and
1: like, I swear we have a host. He's coming.
0: He's coming.
1: He's coming.
0: It's the whole thing. But the point is,
1: that's what makes you so good, Jimmy.
0: I guess.
1: That
0: and the drugs. But no. When you get it, but there's a spontaneity to this show.
1: Absolutely.
0: Because it's a genuine talk show. Mm-hmm. It's not like an infomercial for a political party or an ideology, because I don't want to be in charge. The only thing I'm trying to do is there's a lot of people listening to the show that are working, or maybe they're podcasting it and just starting their day, or somewhere they're on a military base in South Korea, like guy was telling me the other day at the meet and greet.
1: Wow.
0: And all you're trying to do is be a 3-hour cup of spiritual caffeine, pick up their day.
1: Yep.
0: You know, you might inform them, you might make them laugh, whatever the case may be, but you want to be a part of their day every day, that in that cycle of life kind of elevates the vibe. That's all I'm trying to do.
1: Bring laughter. And they trust you because they know you're authentic. You're not going to say something that you don't feel, and that's what makes you you.
0: Yeah, well, thanks for that.
1: That's why your contract was renewed.
0: Look at me go.
1: Let's congratulate Jimmy.
0: You stop it right now.
1: I saw the post. I was like, yes.
0: Oh, come on.
1: Very happy for you.
0: Katrina Campins is here. She's one of the good ones. There's like 3 people I like in this building. You're not actually based here. Otherwise, I'd say there were 4 people I like in this building. Like 3. Like, genuinely, I hang out with 1 person in this building. I'm not even kidding. But no, we all get on fine.
1: Jimmy, everybody loves you.
0: Oh, you're like thanks. I'm the family dog.
1: You're the fun.
0: I am the family dog. That's the point.
1: You are the fun.
0: I'm going to kind of run onto every set wagging my tail. And people are happy to see you. Some guy just pet my stomach in the elevator. I'm kidding, Campins.
1: Okay. I was going to say, wow. That's an HR thing, I think.
0: Depends how he looks. not if he was hot, it wasn't. Anyway. We're talking to Katrina Campins. There's a lot of stuff going on in the world.
1: Yeah, and by the way, Jimmy looks really tan. I look tan because I just came back from an 11-day vacation with friends and family and a lot of kids. But I also got a spray tan. Like, Jesse's like, why do you get a spray tan before vacation? He's like, my wife does that. I'm like, you don't want to be pale the first day.
0: Yeah.
1: And then what if you get a farmer's tan? Like, I went jet skiing.
0: Thank you.
1: Right? And then my whole face blew up like Kevin Hart did in that movie, you know? And then my arms were red. And so it's like,
0: I get it.
1: I don't know how we got on this, but anyway, yeah.
0: You want to represent. I have a Lake Tahoe tan, and I got it from jet skiing and boating. Same thing.
1: Really?
0: Yeah. So I just ate up a lot of sun, and we had a nice deck where we drank coffee for 3 hours every morning. Like, I was off. I went legitimately 9 days without looking at the news once. I did not see
1: a thing. Isn't that amazing sometimes?
0: Yes.
1: Because literally you just detox and then you realize, and then you hear, and you make fun of me when I tell you this, but when I go out on my lake and I hear the birds and I caught a gator.
0: Gator?
1: Well, I didn't catch
0: it. How is that not the lead?
1: But I was thinking about Jimmy, and I was like,
0: how is your spray tan the lead?
1: I know. So listen, so I had I can't believe I forgot to tell you. So I had 5 gators, like big gators, right?
0: Uh-huh.
1: And nobody wanted to call the wildlife, right?
0: I'm listening.
1: Are you listening?
0: Yes,
1: are you?
0: Okay. Go ahead. Okay. I'm just making
1: tell me
0: a
1: if
0: note.
1: We have to go to commercial.
0: Nope.
1: So basically, I called wildlife and I'm like, hey, by the way, I have this gator and this family of gators, and like, it's a danger because I have kids and they may come grab the kids, blah, blah, blah. So this guy comes out with like this big sticker in the back of the truck that says, live gators, beware, whatever it is, you know? Then he comes out and he's like, you know, putting what they do, which is really interesting, is male gators eat their young.
0: No.
1: Okay, I didn't know this.
0: Yeah, yeah.
1: So he puts this sound, it's like a sound on his phone, and then that attracts the gators. So all of a sudden, we had five gators swarming towards my shoreline. I had called my sister and I said, bring the kids over. This is fun, educational. So my brother-in-law shows up, okay, and in slippers, like he's going to bed.
0: Uh-huh.
1: And the guy goes to him, you know, like white guy from, you know, always been in Florida his whole life. Like this is what he's done. Mm-hmm. He says, my man, come over here. You're going to help me catch this gator. My brother-in-law's like, what? So sure enough, I have photos and everything. Then they grab the gator 9 feet, 9 foot, I should uh-huh. say, put it in a wheelbarrow because we didn't have anything else.
0: Uh-huh.
1: And here they pulled it all the way to the truck. And the story gets better. There was already another gator in his truck that he had just caught. But when he fell on the gator because the gator was trying to get away, his little alarm, what's that alarm called when that older people wear when they fall?
0: Like a life alert?
1: Like a life alert went off. But he didn't hear it because it was so much commotion. An ambulance and fire rescue comes. Okay,
0: stop
1: during
0: it.
1: All this process, this is at my house. Yeah, and my next door neighbor's an ER doctor. So he's like, what's happening? And so I tell him the whole story. And he's like, oh, we were too busy watching the Dutton Ranch, like the episode when all the cattle get killed. We didn't hear any of this happening. So anyway, that's the latest. Yeah, adventure at my house with all of the kids watching.
0: If you're just joining us, Katrina Campins, a.k.a. the Crocodile Hunter, in studio.
1: Of course, there was always like a Karen. That's what it's called. Yeah. A Karen when I posted that's like, oh my God, you're attacking the gators. I'm like, would you rather it be a gator or a kid?
0: Yeah.
1: Like,
0: thank you.
1: Amen.
0: You know, you're going to laugh.
1: Yeah.
0: Out in Lake Tahoe, they have obviously a lot of bears. That's a big, like, local deal adversity that they're facing right now. Is every house in Lake Tahoe you don't have garbage, you have a bear locker. That the garbage has to be locked up inside this steel cabinet at the top of the driveway. Because if you put your garbage out, the bears will be attracted to it. If you leave food in your car, they're like, if you have a convertible, you left like a candy wrapper in it, they're going to rip the roof off. You know, you have a regular car and you leave McDonald's fries in there, they're going to break the window and eat it. Or they're going to try to open the door first. So what's interesting, though, to the point you make, is I was reading in the Wall Street Journal last week. Brian Brenberg, of all people, sent me this. He's the one person who texted me on vacation. Because it was an article about Lake Tahoe and the bear problem that came out in the Wall Street Journal.
1: He's like, watch out, my friend.
0: The day I got there. He said, I hope this message finds you not in a bear's stomach.
1: That's so funny.
0: But anyway, I drag out the bear garbage, put it in the locker, and I noticed there are bear prints all over the locker. Like, all over it. So their bear was there the night before, like, trying to make moves. Like, that's
1: holy
0: a thing.
1: Moly.
0: But back to the full point you made about there being a Karen. So when people call in bear encounters in Tahoe, there are two competing groups of people that are, like, activists that are the what about the bear people, which I can respect. But again, if a bear shows up and there's a kid on a tricycle, but you don't need to Harambe this guy, okay? But the reason my man Harambe did get killed is unfortunately through the negligence of a parent. It looked like a life or death situation between the bear and the kid. And I think you got to err on the side of the kid, depending on the kid. I've met some kids. Met some kids in Central Park where I'll put on a bear mask and kill them myself if I get away with it. But I'm talking about in this instance.
1: Yes.
0: But it's fascinating because these encounters, they're very humbling. Because you realize, like, wow, they are wild animals. And yes. We don't truly understand them. Even if we think they do. Like, if you don't believe me, ask Siegfried and Wah. Do you remember? They're like, they're doing magic tricks with the cat till the cat just bit them.
1: Well, when you go out into nature, you realize just how insignificant we are in this, you know,
0: yeah.
1: crazy world we live in. Mm-hmm. And just how silly it is what we do, you know? Like, you just realize, like, the importance of life in those moments. So I sit out, I watch the birds, see the gators, you know, like, it's a whole thing, the frogs, you know?
0: There is a bear in Lake Tahoe named Judy, who is a known thief. Like, she's been going to homes. There's a video in this Wall Street Journal article where she's in someone's house. She opens their fridge, rummages through it, and then knows how to open their freezer,
1: wow.
0: too. Because they open door handles. So our house, which was on the lake itself, had bear wire. And when you're in it, they tell you to connect it around all the doors and turn on the 10,000 volts.
1: That's
0: crazy. So you don't have to worry about the bear coming in and eating dinner with you.
1: That's crazy. But I'm so happy to hear that you didn't connect to the news while you were away. Because it's so important.
0: I didn't tweet, you know, nothing.
1: Yes. And when people, I do the same thing, like just when I was away right now, for I just wanted to be present with the kids, even the moments that they were driving me crazy. Like, you know, I just, I didn't want to know what was happening in the world, because that just puts things in perspective and you realize the importance of life. And I think also to that point, Jimmy, what I'm seeing in real estate right now is everybody's wanting to really buy a farm, homeschool their kids, buy some cattle and some horses, and just live the simple life. So I think the more technology we have, the more our family values are coming back, ironically, because there's no connection on social media and people really yearn for connection.
0: Yeah, that matters. Talking to Katrina Campins, you know, it's funny because we spent a lot of time this week covering the Fauci stuff. I think all of those lockdowns and COVID mismanagement, without getting sidetracked though, but I think it really drew up the desire for homeschooling, you know, 100%. For a lot of people. Also, just because they saw the crazy stuff their kids were being taught and they were like, I don't need them to do this. And I think in a weird way, that's the one industry Fauci helped, is he probably helped homeschooling.
1: 100%.
0: Yep.
1: 100%. And I think that's also that's when people started to buy more farms.
0: Yes.
1: You know, like, and I know we talk about it a lot when I come on here, but, you know, I think the shows have also influenced that. But I think people have realized, wow, there's this other way of life where you can actually enjoy moments. And it's not this hustle culture where you're just rushing from one thing to another.
0: Yes.
1: And there's so much noise.
0: Yes.
1: Right?
0: That yes. we're... So basically what you're telling me is the show Yellowstone revolutionized real estate and fashion.
1: In a way, and Doug Grant, well, fashion, it definitely did, because now everybody, even last night I saw at like 11 o'clock at night, I went to go grab a drink, not alcohol, like...
0: Comes on our show and really tries to play like this goody two shoes, Miss Convenient. Stop it.
1: I went to go get coconut milk. I have the receipt. I'll show you.
0: Yeah, but I saw
1: like girls in, you know, in mini skirts with cowboy boots and cowboy hats. Like, and I was like, I don't like your boots, girls. You know, they were like in their 20s or 30s. But I feel like everybody's just like wanting that vibe now.
0: No, the Western thing got big.
1: It did.
0: I used to wear like Scully Western shirts, like gunfighter shirts, like doing stand up like 10 years ago, 5 years ago.
1: Yep.
0: But by like 5 years ago, everyone had them now.
1: I did it in college. Like I went to the University of Miami and we didn't really have like country karaoke bars or line dancing. So I would go all the way out west with my girlfriends that understood like the country culture. And that was my thing. You know, so I've liked country living and country culture for as long as I can remember.
0: Space is amazing. Just having space.
1: I thought you said space. Like, how did we go from cowboys to going to space with Elon?
0: I meant space.
1: I've never been there.
0: I know.
1: The club. We're talking about the club space? Or we're talking about space?
0: Talking about having space around
1: you. Oh, having
0: you.
1: Space.
0: you're talking about the country.
1: There's all these. Yeah.
0: You're talking about the country and going out to the country. Okay. And I said, having space.
1: Yes, having space.
0: You took it. You turned into Buzz Lightyear.
1: My mind goes.
0: Yes, but not necessarily in a good way.
1: Not necessarily in a good way. I'll be the first to admit that. But people want space. And that's why also the wealthy are buying compounds, are buying all their neighbors' land.
0: Yes.
1: You know, and multi-generational living. And the key to multi-generational living, because I realized this on vacation too, because we got multiple properties, is the space so that your family does not drive you insane. And so the kids have their own space. And so everybody kind of has their, because my sister and I duked it out on day two. Like,
0: I'll get out.
1: Yeah. Like major fight.
0: Did anybody videotape? It sounds hot. Did anyone videotape that?
1: No, it was about dishes, by the way. But nobody videotaped it because I think everybody was just like shocked at how, you know, because I'm pretty peaceful, but then she kept on pushing my buttons.
0: No, I can tell you'll
1: And then my
0: them.
1: Latina.
0: Yeah, I was just going to say that.
1: Fire came out and she wasn't pretty.
0: No, I see that on you. I know you well. We're talking to Katrina Campins. Because she is so sweet and spiritual, but those are the people that kill seven people and drown them in the bathtub.
1: I am peace and spiritual, but I do have firecracker in me.
0: We're aware.
1: Like, the girl that I mentored tells me, she's like, don't go firecracker on them. I'm like, don't mess with my people because I will go firecracker your wife.
0: We've got to calm her down.
1: We had this conversation.
0: We
1: she
0: have,
1: feels the same way.
0: I carry bear spray in my purse for moments like this. Don't go anywhere. We're going to try to subdue Katrina. We're back after this.
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14: As Fox Across America with Jimmy Failla. About to go back out on the road in August. I'll be in San Antonio August 15th, Rockford, Illinois, August 22nd. And then Katrina Campos is in studio. Katrina, can I just read this to you?
15: Yes.
14: Okay, this is my schedule. I'm not making this up. From September 12th, which is the week after Labor Day, I am on the road every weekend till December 5th. Literally everyone. Okay. Going to Fayetteville, Arkansas, Reading, Pennsylvania, Richmond, Virginia, Clearwater, Florida, Colorado Springs, Santa Rosa, California, Grand Junction, Indianapolis, Oklahoma City, Salt Lake City, Concord, New Hampshire. You're welcome.
15: Wow.
14: Got to get it done, man.
15: Wow. A lot of people will be very happy to see you, Jimmy.
14: A lot of drinks in the Delta Lounge. I'm kidding. I don't know. You know what's funny? I don't drink when I do stand-up.
15: Really?
14: I feel like it slows down my brain. And I'd rather just feel good, you know?
15: Yeah.
14: And I don't get arrogant when I'm drunk, but I do believe that stand-up jokes need to be enunciated in certain ways to maximize their impact.
15: Mm-hmm.
14: And if you slow down my brain, first of all, my recall is just a little slower. Second of all, that's the only thing I take pride in that I want this to go well.
15: Right.
14: I would be so mad. Like
15: you
14: if
15: would
14: I
15: slur your blew, words, you think?
14: No, I just mean I would be so mad if I blew like one joke in an hour and a half because it was preventable. You know what I'm saying?
15: Right.
14: That's like the challenge of TV. Like, you know.
15: You're not really a big drinker anymore, though.
14: No, it's mostly meth. You know what I mean? It's, you know, because the weight, there's too many calories in the booze. But
15: unless it's a little bit of whiskey.
14: Thank you. Hey, can my son do Zins? Are they bad for him? Do you know what Zins are? All right, so you're not the right person to ask.
15: No, I'm probably too old to ask. What are Zins?
14: It's like a tobacco. Josh, it's like a dip, right?
15: Oh, is that what Hannity promotes?
16: Yeah, it's
15: the thing you put in your mouth?
14: Yeah. Can Lincoln do Zins or are they bad for him, Josh? Be honest.
16: I 100% don't know. Okay. I would say steer clear, but that's just me.
14: All right, fair.
15: I mean, it's tobacco and it's nicotine.
14: But Emerson, our resident expert on everything, self-proclaimed. Emerson, Zins, yay or nay?
17: This is probably my favorite question that you've asked me on the show.
14: Is that true?
17: Yeah.
14: Are you doing a Zin right now?
17: It's like you're in college with me.
14: Come on. So he can only do it if he's going to be in college?
17: I guess so.
14: Mikey, Zin, yay or nay?
18: I'm more of just a cigar guy. So
14: Mikey, he is.
15: Can someone tell me what Zins is? You put it.
17: It's like you put it in your gum, and it's just a nicotine.
15: So many of my athlete friends. Sorry, I'm here like I'm a dork. Like I'm on telephone. So many of my athlete friends did this in college, like for sports, baseball, and everything else.
14: Yeah, but they're not good for you.
17: No,
15: I mean, I'm sure you're going to get gum. I don't want to knock on with gum cancer or something.
14: Ah, jeez.
15: I mean, I don't know.
14: So you shouldn't do a lot.
15: Don't ask me.
14: You sell mansions. You don't have to give us medical advice. Come on.
15: I'm not a jack of all trades here.
14: Christina Fauci joining us in the studio. She has a hyphenated last name.
15: I mean, they do throw me into the fire everywhere I go. Like, hey, talk about this topic. Well,
14: it's Katrina Fauci Campins. It's hyphenated. Me and Kamins are hanging out Saturday night on Fox News Saturday night.
15: I'm excited.
14: You should all watch it.
15: We will not be drinking.
14: No, we're actually sober on that show.
15: Yeah.
14: You know, it's weird. I always wonder about other late night shows, and I think they probably do have drinks in the green room. We do
15: 100%.
14: Not. And we do not because we're a news network.
15: Yeah. Sometimes we go like to the bar
14: after the show.
15: After the show. But I don't trust myself to drink beforehand.
14: No,
15: like
14: same.
15: You're saying, because my brain won't
14: work the same. Maybe we'll give out Zins.
15: Maybe that's what we'll do. If I try that, I'll probably like get high. You probably get high on nicotine or something, right?
14: Oh, hell.
15: I would not try that before the show.
14: Katrina Campins, everybody. The nice thing about my show is if we were drunk, no one would know the difference.
15: No one would know the difference.
14: See you tomorrow, everybody.
19: Thank you, everybody.
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3: What to do next? I'm Daria Albinger, Fox News. That's what President Trump is mulling with another potential round of strikes against Iran, and he's warning the war is not over.
19: Kuwait reporting attacks from Iran, drone attacks from the early morning hours. No casualties reported. Also confirmation now that Iran did try and attack two oil tankers in the Strait of Hormuz, causing damage to one of them, nearly missing the other, but perhaps causing a short spike in oil prices. In the meantime, President Trump has warned about a major series of attacks against Iran that could be coming. He also expressed frustration in negotiations with Iran, saying the leadership often says one thing and then ends up doing another. It's clear that tensions in the region are rising in anticipation of potential heavy strikes ahead.
3: That's Fox's Steve Harrigan. President Trump is in New Jersey following a cabinet meeting at Camp David, and that's where we find Fox's Alex Hogan.
20: President Trump is here at his golf club in New Jersey this weekend, although we do not expect to see him at least for the rest of the day. But President Trump yesterday held a cabinet meeting at Camp David where he addressed Iran and put new pressure on the regime. White House Press Secretary Karoline Leavitt tells Fox in part Iran will continue to pay until they have come to the table in what President Trump deems a meaningful way. New effort also underway to end the conflict between Israel and Hamas. President Trump says the U.S. and Israel are aligned on plans. Under this agreement, Hamas would turn over weapons and Israel would withdraw from Gaza.
3: The president also visited with U.S. military personnel in the New Jersey area. An Air Force official has confirmed that Joint Base Charleston in South Carolina will be renamed after the late Senator Lindsey Graham. Graham served in various capacities in the Air Force starting in 1984, not officially retiring from the Air Force until June of 2015. Details of the military base's renaming remain unclear. 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
26: There was a time in Jacksonville a couple of years ago where there were several drownings in retention ponds. But Florida law, you're not required to have a fence around a retention pond. 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
6: It's a 5 on the WOKV weather meter after already seeing heavy showers and thunderstorms midday and this afternoon. This evening will be cloudy and there may still be an isolated shower or two, but there will not be widespread rain through about midnight. Overnight temperatures will be in the mid-70s, but there will be more rain overnight tonight and early

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Tonight, man, non-competes. If you're an entrepreneur, maybe you are making cakes out of your home cottage kitchen and you're wanting to expand. Maybe you're making cookies. Maybe you're making the most unique recipe of fudge. Maybe you've got a business that doesn't involve food at all, but you've got a situation where you're wanting to expand and you're wanting to bring on employees and you're going to be entrusting these employees with the secret recipe, with the secret formula, the secret sauce of how it is that you do the magic that you do in your small business. And you want to have some protections in place. You want to really try to limit what an employee who comes in, who figures out how do you make that incredible fudge recipe or that incredible thing that you do. Maybe it has nothing to do with food, as I said. So there are some provisions that you can consider having your attorney help you with. And I want to go over just some examples here. And by the way, some of these provisions will not only relate to employees that you may be bringing on as you expand, you may also have existing employees who are not under any sort of agreement that's going to protect you, protect your business. So we can talk about how these clauses could be presented to your employees sort of after the fact, get them to sign up on a go-forward basis. And the third scenario I'd like to touch on tonight, time permitting, is if you're thinking about bringing on a partner or if you're thinking about bringing on additional shareholders or additional members in your LLC, some of these provisions will also relate to that. And particularly if you're thinking about selling your business, right? If you're going to sell your business, a buyer, for example, is going to most likely insist upon a non-compete clause. And so we want to talk a little bit about non-competes from the employee perspective, your employees, but also if you're the buyer of the business and you're the seller is refusing to give you a non-compete, what signal does that send, right? So we need to talk about that. This also applies, though, if you're listening, if you're driving right now during your dinner time drive and you're thinking, man, I'm an employee and I've been interviewing and this particular factory or corporation or LLC, whether it's a medium business, a large business, small business, is wanting me to sign a non-compete and a covenant not to solicit. I don't even know what that means. Is that routine? Is that normal? Is it going to tie my hands later? And by the way, that applies, as I mentioned earlier, in all sorts of different industries. And we want to talk about how Florida is really more strict and tougher on enforcing non-competes than many other states. I want to talk about the reasons for that. So if you're an employee, by the way, maybe you're a physician. Maybe you're a surgeon. Maybe you're thinking about joining a practice group in medicine. Maybe you're in a different industry. Maybe you're in sales and your employer is wanting you to sign a covenant not to compete. Let's get into the handcuff aspect of what a covenant not to compete can be from the employee's perspective and the restrictions appertaining thereto, but let's also talk in terms of why in some contexts it can be very beneficial if you are the employer. All right, first of all, the basic premise of a covenant not to compete is this general idea that the person who signs it is agreeing that for a certain period of time, in a certain geographical region, and for a particular scope, like a particular type of work, they are not going to engage in that during the non-compete period. Now, from the employer's perspective, this can be great because if you were to bring in an employee and they figure out the secret sauce of your business and then they give you 2 weeks notice or quit and set up a competing business right across the street, obviously that can be very, very problematic. And particularly if they raid your customer base and invite them, we call that soliciting your customer base to leave you and go with them across the street. So the idea of a covenant not to solicit generally has two different contexts. One is if you sign that, you may be restricted from soliciting other customers or from soliciting customers of your employer. And so, and the same if you're selling your business. If you're selling your business and you sign a covenant not

to solicit, it often will mean you're not going to be reaching out or soliciting the business of your former customers to come back to you after you've sold your business. Or if you're an employee, you're not going to be soliciting the customers of your employer. Your employer has, after all, entrusted you with the recipe, the secret formula, the methodology, the proprietary information, the trade secret information, the know-how, the how-to, and the customer list, right? So these are valuable assets of the employer, and a covenant not to solicit can help there. That's one aspect. Another type of covenant not to solicit provision, aside from, you know, poaching customers, relates to poaching employees or other employees of the same employer. So imagine if you're selling your business and the buyer buys the assets of your business, and we handle this at Mercer Cutch. We'll do stock purchase transactions, asset purchase transactions, where somebody is buying a business, or they're buying the assets of a business, or they're buying the stock in a business. Well, one of the things that's important to think about if you're the buyer is you want to make sure that the seller, and the seller, maybe it's the corporation, maybe it's also the officers, the owners of the corporation, cannot come back and poach your customers. Because after all, why would you spend $1 million to buy their business if they could turn right around and steal your customers or poach your customers, or let's be more kind, solicit your customers? So there is really important language that needs to accompany certain employee agreements, not all, but certain business agreements and transaction agreements and that type of thing. So when we talk about poaching employees, that, let me give you some context. That would be, you have a person that you bring into your corporation, whether as an executive, whether in sales, whether in the factory, you know, think about the capacity of what that person is, and you entrust that employee with the keys to the kingdom, basically. And they figure it out, and then they want to leave, set up a competing business, and now they want to poach your talent. I talked a few minutes ago about poaching your customer base, but soliciting your talent, other employees that you have. And they're contacting them after work hours, and they're saying, hey, come on over here, I'll pay you more. The grass is always greener, right? So a covenant not to solicit when appropriately drafted by an attorney, and be very, very careful. I don't recommend you just have anybody draft this. Be very leery of templates and that type of thing, because Florida law is going to be very, very tricky in regards to making sure that the provisions that you've got are worded consistent with the nuances of Florida law to make sure that it's going to be enforceable if you are on the employee side. Employer side, excuse me, particularly, because that's obviously typically where the enforcement is going to come when it's an employer-employee relationship. And again, I want to be clear, not every transaction, not every employment relationship is going to need a covenant not to solicit, a covenant not to compete. For example, if you're operating a coffee shop, okay, because I represent in my law practice a number of, for years, actually for 20 years, I've represented hundreds of different clients in different businesses, and maybe they're executives, maybe they're business managers, maybe they're owners or shareholders or founders, hundreds and hundreds and hundreds that I've given strategic and tactical advice. We've represented in business litigation, in collection cases and lawsuits. This is what we do. We really love to focus on advising small business owners and medium-sized business owners going up to $100 million in gross revenue and helping them scale. Not only understanding the law, but also getting a sense of strategy, right, and prudence and technology solutions that may help them scale. So when we think about these sorts of things, we think about, let me come back to the coffee shop example. If you have a coffee shop business and you're thinking, man, I want to scale this, I want to grow this to multiple locations, I'm going to start with one location, do I need to have my baristas sign a non-compete? Well, it depends. It depends. Let me give you two scenarios where you might consider having them sign a non-compete, a non-disclosure, confidentiality, injunctive relief provisions not to solicit. Let me give you scenario A, and then I'll give you a little bit of a twist with scenario B. So scenario A might be that you're not only selling coffee from your coffee shop, you're grinding the beans, you're making the coffee fresh from your coffee espresso making machine or French press, however you're making the coffee. But let me put another layer on it. You also have an amazing roasting technique. You have an amazing roaster, and you have a technique. And by the way, as a hobbyist, I have had fun roasting up to 20 pounds of coffee at a time, just as a hobby, as I said. And it's really cool. You can really experiment with what's called first crack as you're roasting the green coffee beans. When the coffee beans come in originally, they're imported, and they're hard green beans. And then as you roast them, they turn brown. And you have what's called first crack and second crack. And how you handle the temperature, how you handle the rotation of the beans, how you handle the timing of when do you take them out, at what point, at the crescendo of second crack or well into second crack, et cetera, really is going to influence the way those beans turn out. You know, you've opened, like if you go to vacuum sealed
bags of coffee. Often, by the way, those may have been sealed months ago. They're not always that fresh. But what's interesting is if you look in there and they're very, very oily and very dark, that is a dark roast, obviously. And that means they have probably waited longer into the period of what's called second crack in order to achieve that nice oily feeling where the extraction of the oil from the coffee beans has really developed. But if you want more of a blonde roast, right, you're going to catch it earlier in second crack and that whole thing. Well, not to belabor that point, but the methodology, if you have the magic sauce figured out for just exactly how to make, as they said in the movie Elf, the world's best cup of coffee, right? So if you figure that out, that methodology is proprietary. It is unique. It is what you know how to do that even Dutch Brothers, Starbucks, and Eliana's may not how to do. You may have a special twist on it. And that methodology is going to be very, very unique. I mean, let's face it. If you go down to, I love to go to Peter Brooks and get their chocolate-covered popcorn, or I love to go to the Poppin' Box, you know, right down there next to Vito's Italian restaurant and get some of the Poppin' Box's gourmet popcorn. There's just something about that, those products, right? That it's not the same as buying, you know, a can of popcorn on the internet and it might have been popped, you know, with whatever techniques, who knows how they made it and how long it's been shipped, you know, sitting in a warehouse. So if you're a coffee shop owner, it's possible that you may find it very beneficial to have your baristas that are going to be involved in understanding the secrets of the roasting process to enter into an appropriately worded contract that has those provisions of non-compete, non-solicitation, confidentiality, with a clause that gives your business the right to sue for an injunction if they violate it, you know, without the requirement of posting a bond. All of this language needs to be developed very surgically to give you the maximum amount of protection for your business. So I want to share with you a story involving a case that I had, and I'll make the terms somewhat generic. And it was in a totally different state than Florida, where I've been practicing for the last 20 years. It was a wonderful case when I was a very young lawyer, and we'll get into it. And I want to share this example. We had there was a client who had developed a particular type of fudge. And, you know, we've all had fudge. It's all kind of tastes pretty good. And you go buy a pound or a half pound or a quarter pound. But I want to say this particular person had worked literally for over 20 years perfecting the world's most amazing fudge recipe ever. This is just Matt's opinion. Well, this person used to go around at Christmas time and give away gifts of this fudge when finally he was approached by a group of monks in a monastery they wanted to sell this fudge. And so I want to share with you exactly what happened after he entered into his own, he hadn't really looked it over with a lawyer, but he signed a royalty agreement to license the use of his methodology, how to make the fudge, how to cook the fudge, the method of what went into the fudge to make this incredible recipe so that the monks could make it and then sell it and ship it all over the place. And they made a lot of money and he made a lot of money. But after this commercial break, I want to share with you sort of how things can go wrong, what went wrong in that case, and how you can protect yourself. All right, I'm attorney Matt Mercer. By the way, bookmark our law firm website, Mercer Kutch, that's MercerKutch.com. And we'll be right back after this commercial break. 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

Mercer Live. I'm attorney Matt Mercer of the law firm Mercer Cutch, right here in beautiful Jacksonville, Florida. 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That's MercerCutch.com. So we're rounding first base, headed to second base here during your dinner time drive, broadcasting as always in 100,000 watts of radio power right here from the studios, News 104.5 WOKV FM. And I want to, by the way, before we continue on this discussion about the fellow that made the fudge recipe that was so extraordinary, I want to share something with you. It's that time of year. It's always a good time of year when you're beginning to get into the summer hot season or spring or even winter time, right? 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I really like Don Richards, who is the owner. They are so conscientious. Whenever there is an issue, imagine it's summertime, it's getting warmer, your air conditioning just isn't coming on. Your house is getting really hot. And some companies you call, you know, I've called other companies in the past, and they don't necessarily come quickly, or they don't necessarily send out somebody competent, or all they want to do is replace the whole system. I have to tell you, I've had a system that was really old 6 years ago, and it probably needed to be replaced 6 years ago. But Complete Air was able to do a little bit of a tune-up, and I thought, well, if I could just get one more year out of this system, that would be fantastic. Then I'll get a new system because it's really old. And I got to tell you guys, as of this broadcast, it's 6 years later, and that really old system just keeps working great. I love Complete Air. I'm going to recommend them because I trust them, and they have always done a great, great job for me at an exceedingly fair price. Bookmark their website. Write it down. Later on, when you have an issue or a friend or coworker or a fellow churchgoer or a neighbor says, man, I'm having an AC problem or our heating system's not working, you'll say, give Complete Air a call. CompleteAir.com. Highly recommend them. All right, back to our story. We're talking about non-competes, and I'm giving, was sharing right before the commercial break, the example of a client that I had in a different state, by the way, who had developed this amazing fudge recipe and was giving it away for free until monks that he was giving it to as a gift every year for Christmas, and he'd been doing this for like 2 decades, just giving it away. And it was so amazing. But the secret wasn't just the ingredients. It was the process. It was the method of how he made the fudge. The monastery gives him a royalty agreement. He doesn't have a lawyer look it over. Big mistake. The monastery ends up then getting the right to use his recipe and his process to make the fudge. They then sell it in their catalog. The monastery is shipping the fudge everywhere, making a fortune, which is great, good for them. And he's getting a handsome royalty off every sale. And he's getting checks. And this goes on for, gosh, like a decade. Everything's working great. The customers are happy. The person that invented, the inventor of the fudge is happy. The monastery is happy. Until suddenly, greed set in. And the monastery ends up sending him a letter saying, we're no longer using your recipe. We're ending our business relationship. Thank you very much. It's been a great 10 years. Oh, man. Well, okay. But the problem was this. The monastery continued to make the fudge. And they continued to make the fudge with his recipe and his process. And they continued to ship and sell it. And they were just basically squeezing him out, improperly squeezing him out of the royalty, the percentage that he was supposed to get off the gross of every sale. And so I ended up suing the monastery after a demand letter and ended up taking the deposition of a monk that was in their business. It was really an interesting case if you think about it. I illustrate that because, by the way, that case was, gosh, over 2 decades ago, right? But I illustrate that case to say even monks are not perfect people. So if you're in business and you're wanting to do business smart, you need to document things in a way that is going to provide protection.
Okay. So coming back to the example, if you own a coffee shop, if all your baristas are doing is making, you know, lattes and espresso, that's probably, I mean, every case could be a little different. Talk to your attorney. But preliminarily, that doesn't strike me as being something where you need them to sign a non-compete, because if they leave, you haven't given them really any special methodology. It's basically how to do a French press or how to do a Turkish coffee or how to do, you know, one of those fancy espresso machines, et cetera. That's not remarkably secretive. But if your process involves roasting or it involves something very unique that makes that, you know, that je ne sais quoi with your coffee different, you might want to look at NDA, non-disclosure, and tie all this together for your employees. And of course, we're going to hit another commercial break here very briefly, but that applies not just if you own a coffee shop. Be thinking as you're driving, be thinking as you're sitting home in your Barca lounger chair, what is your business? And are your methods unique, proprietary, secretive, not generally known, where it would justify having maybe a consultation at least with an attorney to talk in terms of documenting that relationship with your employees, past employees and future employees? Okay, I'm attorney Matt Mercer of the law firm Mercer Kutch. 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And we're going to be back with Matt Mercer Live right after this commercial break.

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3: There's nearly 678,290,000 kids under five around the world. But what's so important about being five? A lot, it turns out. Children who live to age five are twice as likely to reach adulthood. That's why vaccines matter so much. For 40 years, Rotary and partners have delivered vaccines globally. Like here, and even here. Impressive, right? But 12.5 million children are still totally unvaccinated. Rotary knows we can find them. Because when Rotary and Indian vaccinators looked for families at bus and train stations, used motorbikes, and trekked house to house, they lowered polio cases by 94%. See? It can be done. And the results are worth it. Let's ensure that all children grow up safe from preventable diseases.
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5: News. I'm Carmen Roberts. The U.S. is urging Americans in the Middle East to leave as President Trump threatens to hit Iran hard again. Iran also attacking more ships.
6: Initially, it was Iran state television claiming that they attacked two oil tankers yesterday in the Strait of Hormuz. Now, British maritime experts are confirming that two tankers were attacked. At least one was hit and four of them turned around.
5: Fox's Steve Harrigan in Tel Aviv. It's been 6 months since Nancy Guthrie disappeared. Two ransom notes now released. One of them says,
7: quote, Guthrie family, we did not fully grasp the seriousness of her physical condition. We never intended to hurt her. That was not our intention. She perished shortly after she was taken. We want your family to know this and hope you all can find peace. We are truly sorry.
5: Fox's Chandler Painter. 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
8: You're going to have another dose of some heavy rain and wind.
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18: It's a 5 on the WOKV weather meter after already seeing heavy showers and thunderstorms midday and this afternoon. This evening will be cloudy and there may still be an isolated shower or two, but there will not be widespread rain through about midnight. Overnight temperatures will be in the mid-70s, but there will be more rain overnight tonight and early Sunday morning, especially after midnight. And there will be off and on showers and storms during the day on Sunday, especially in the morning and early afternoon. Keep the umbrellas handy. From the Action News Jax First Alert Weather Center, I'm meteorologist Corey Sima for 104.5 WOKV.
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I'm your host, attorney Matt Mercer of the law firm Mercer Kutch, right here in beautiful Jacksonville, Florida. By the way, check us out on the web at Mercer Kutch, that's K-U-T-C-H, MercerKutch.com, for all of our practice areas. And if you're a business owner, maybe you're an employee, and you're thinking about making the transition from employee to solopreneur, from employee to being your own boss, from employee to starting a small business, or maybe you're already a small business owner and you're wanting to maybe look at what are some things you can do to turbocharge the legal aspects of the way you're conducting your business, the forms that you use, how you're documenting your proposal, your business relationships with your vendors, etc. Maybe you need assistance with collections because you're shipping widgets or products, you're providing services, and you're not getting paid. And so collection law is something we can really help with. We also have a program called Outside General Counsel. So maybe you're really, really small and you can't really justify hiring your own full-time inside general counsel attorney to advise your business on all of the, on important legal decisions and strategic decisions and how to protect the business, how to evaluate from a legal perspective and from a business perspective what appear to be opportunities. Like if a partner wants to buy in or come into your business, whoa, be very careful, right? So we have a program at Mercer Kutch for folks that want outside general counsel support. It is sort of as needed, kind of like having your attorney be on call for that time when you're going to need him or her. So for example, you may have received an attorney demand letter or some strange letter. You may have received a threat of a lawsuit. Maybe you're needing help with documenting, updating your service agreement, consulting agreement, purchase agreement, providing maximum protection against lawsuits by opportunistic would-be plaintiffs out there. So these are things that you can do by developing a relationship with a business law attorney that can both advise on business litigation, meaning business lawsuits, business arbitrations, but also advise on how to prevent, how to reduce the chances of a business lawsuit becoming necessary down the road. And so we call that our outside general counsel program. So by the way, check that out. Bookmark our website, MercerKutch.com. All right. So we're talking generally tonight about non-competes. And I mentioned at the top of our show that there are a number of reasons that Florida is lately, and the law sort of shifts. You can go back in time and the law might have been a little bit different, and then the statute gets a little bit amended, and then the courts start interpreting the law a little differently over the decades. And so Florida, unlike some states, is a tougher state. If the non-compete language is worded well and worded correctly and is tailored to fit the circumstances of your situation, you can increase the likelihood of it being enforceable. Similarly, if you are trying to avoid the enforcement of a non-compete, maybe you are like a physician and you're under a non-compete, and man, you're just fed up with that practice group. You want to start your own business. Maybe you need, by the way, a lot of great doctors are terrible at understanding business, even though they're great at medicine. It's been my experience. There are exceptions to every rule, but you know, it might be a really good idea to partner with somebody that can help shepherd you through business flow, business setup, overhead, and give legal guidance as well in starting your own business. That's something I do for clients and have been doing that for two decades. It really excites me when somebody goes from being a punch the clock, working for somebody else, miserable in their job, hate their toxic boss, just hate their work environment, or maybe they like all that, but they hate their commute, and they want to just fulfill their entrepreneurial yearning of starting their own business. Or a lot of times people come to my law firm, Mercer Kutch, and they'll say, hey, we want to have a consult with Matt just to sort of explore, see if he's a good fit, see if we're a good fit for the firm, because we've already got a business. But we're thinking maybe we can get some help because our business sort of is operating like a cart with square wheels, and we want to figure out how to get those wheels rolling more smoothly. So when you are looking at a non-compete, Florida starts from the position that non-competes are valid. They're not suspect. You can go to other states where there's a very healthy skepticism by courts that say, you know, we may not enforce this because people need to have an opportunity to make a living and that type of thing. Every case is different, and this is obviously not legal advice, but Florida, you could say, compared to some states, will often have a leaning that non-competes are valid, both for employees, that the employer requires them to sign a non-compete as a condition of employment, but also when you're selling a business. Now, there are things you can do to mess that up. If you draft the non-compete or you use like some silly template, your template may not fit Florida law. It may not fit some of the nuances.
You know, I saw a non-compete one time that said it was going to be a worldwide non-compete for 10 years. And I won't go into the specifics on that, keep it anonymous, but generally worldwide is going to be unlikely to be enforced by court, right? It's just geographically too spread out. 10 years, depending upon the context, might also be too spread or too lengthy in time. And so we want to make sure that we have situational awareness on what are the right clauses and provisions to increase the likelihood that that non-compete is going to stick, that that covenant not to solicit is going to stick, that that non-disclosure provision is going to stick, et cetera, et cetera. So, you know, you can go to some states, and this is sort of a silly parody, but in California, non-competes are basically void. That's not legal advice. That's not the case necessarily. But some states, that's a little bit of humor there. Some states like California, you might be hard-pressed to get a non-compete enforced. But Florida, you know, is a little bit tougher. They are a little bit more likely. And this is not legal advice. This is just saying the general trend, you could say, is compared to certain other states, more likely to be enforced, ceteris paribus, meaning all other things being equal. You know, in Florida, the question often is not whether a non-compete is enforceable. It's how far can that non-compete go? You also have to consider that in Florida, judges can often, particularly if there's a severability clause in the employment agreement or in the asset purchase agreement or the stock sale agreement, stock purchase agreement, whatever the contract is that has the non-compete. Often if there's a severability clause particularly, there are even examples where courts, even without severability, may take what could be a troublingly worded non-compete clause and they may blue pencil it. You know, the judge may say, okay, as worded, I'm not happy with the way this clause exists, but I'm going to take my blue pencil out, which is a figure of speech, and strike this sentence, and now it looks enforceable. Now, I want to tell you, I want to caution you that here in Florida, there's kind of a mix. It's hard to predict what any given judge might do because you can find examples where some judges, and actually there's published case law that says it's not for the Florida courts to rewrite a bad contract. It is not for the Florida courts to save a party from a dumb deal, generally. But then again, you can also find exceptions. You can find exceptions where a court may find that a contract is so one-sided, so unconscionable that it is shocks the conscience of the court, and they'll strike it down. They're just not going to make the contract be enforceable, or in some cases, they may strike the clause. Severability comes into play to give a little bit more license to the judge to say, I can sever the non-conforming provision, the provision that doesn't apply with Florida law or comply to Florida law, sever that and still render the rest of that instrument enforceable. And so the point is, there is not necessarily a bright line rule or test in terms of whether a judge is going to blue pencil it or modify it or sever it or just choose to say, I'm not going to enforce that clause. I'll enforce the rest of the employment agreement. I'll enforce the rest of it because maybe it's saved by a severability clause, but I'm not going to enforce the non-compete. So really important to invest a nickel having an attorney that understands contract law drafting and how, based on the current state of the law and the current state of case law here in Florida, how that provision might be benefited by wording it a little bit differently than the way that the form that you found on the internet or something like that goes. You also have to be concerned about, and one of the reasons severability as a clause can be really, really beneficial in many different types of contracts, service agreements, purchase agreements, et cetera, is that you can have an argument that without a severability clause, if your lawyer is trying to avoid the enforcement of a contract clause or of a contract, one of the things the lawyer may do is look for any clause that was, you know, poorly drafted by somebody or that they found out on the internet or they bought from a form vending machine for $39 and it doesn't quite really fit. It's sort of one size fit all. It seems to say Florida, but it doesn't really fit Florida law in actuality. There is an argument that you can defeat a contract if you can find one offending clause that does not comport to Florida law as far as enforceability. If there is not a severability clause, you can argue, judge might not agree, but it opens the door to arguing that the rest of the contract cannot be maintained, is not enforceable at all. That can be a very, very interesting situation. So if a classic example, if you have
In fact, let me give you a great example. Let's say that you have a service agreement or a credit application or a purchase agreement where you're giving credit. You're selling widgets, your product on credit, you're providing services, and you're going to invoice them at the end of the month or whatever. You're shipping goods, you're going to invoice later. You're opening a line of credit for your materials, you're going to bill later. Okay, think about this. If you had a provision in there that had an illegal, usurious interest rate, let's say of 25.5%. Now that in Florida, under Florida law, would be illegal and usurious because it's too high of an interest rate. Imagine if you went out and were the creditor and you did not get paid, and you then have your lawyer go file a suit based on the breach of contract by your customer for not paying. Well, guess what? Because that clause is illegal, the entire contract could well be rendered unenforceable, could be rendered void, and that type of thing. And in fact, with usury, there are some very specific codified consequences for an illegal interest rate that is higher than Florida's maximum legal rate. You could find, for example, that if your interest rate clause, the amount you're going to charge your customers, if it's too high, it may be that you forego any interest, but you're able to sue for principal. You're able to sue for the principal balance of what they owe, but not interest. But if you have that interest rate above the next threshold, so not only too high, but way too high, where it's, you know, basically criminally usurious, your whole agreement could potentially be not enforceable. And of course, the problem with saying that anything is airtight is it's just not the case in the law. The courts in how they apply the law vary from one county to another sometimes. You can even find that our different appellate courts, we now have 6 appellate courts here in Florida. You could find that one appellate court has interpreted a statute slightly different than this other appellate court. They're both courts of appeals. They're both interpreting the same law, but they may slightly interpret it differently. And of course, that's when the Supreme Court may weigh in eventually and try to clarify the law. And that's just because the facts, the context could be different in those different cases. The judge's understanding of that statute and how they think it should be interpreted and applied could be different. And so you always want to be careful with using, if you are a small business owner or an entrepreneur, in using an attorney to help guide you. By the way, if you receive a proposal, maybe a vendor contract has come into your business and you're thinking about signing it, it might be worth spending a nickel, so to speak, having your attorney. And a great reason, by the way, as I said earlier, to have an on-call attorney who knows you, knows your business, and when you need them, you're able to reach out. After a few months, all of a sudden, an opportunity comes up, and like a vendor contract, are there things in that vendor contract that you need to be very leery of, warning signs, maybe some things that your lawyer can help negotiate some changes to make the wording a little less dangerous for you individually, a little less dangerous for your business. Having a good business law attorney who understands how to try cases, who understands how to do jury trials, who understands how to do bench trials, who understands how to do arbitrations, but aside from all of the litigation involving business and collection law, understands how to help guide you with advice, with strategy, with tactical advice, with technology advice, with business flow and ops 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That can be a real powerful asset when you need it on an as-needed basis. All right, I'm attorney Matt Mercer. 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We've got a commercial break. We'll be back in a few minutes.

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Welcome back to Matt Mercer Live. I'm attorney Matt Mercer of the law firm Mercer Kutch right here in Jacksonville, Florida. By the way, as I mentioned earlier in the show, if your heating system isn't working well or it wasn't working last winter and you're concerned about your HVAC system at your home or maybe at your office, you're worried about the AC, you're worried about the warmer weather coming, and you're just wanting to have a competent, trustworthy air conditioning HVAC system company that you can depend on, that is fair in their pricing and prompt in coming out when you need them to come out, I highly recommend you write down the name of this company that I'm going to share with you. It's the company that I trust. And by the way, when I make when I share with you companies here in Jacksonville or throughout Florida that I trust, it is not because I'm being paid to make a commercial endorsement. I am not. I want to share with the public the names of who I think are best in class service and product providers. And for HVAC and air conditioning needs, I trust Complete Air right here in Jacksonville. That's Complete Air. You want to write down this website for them, bookmark it, put it in your smartphone so that when you later have, you know, 95 degree weather out and your air conditioning just won't come on, you'll be able to look back here. And sometimes I tell people, set up a contact, either called referrals or that kind of a thing, where you can just have a list. As your neighbor tells you a good lawn service company or a fence company, you have a good experience, maybe have one list of potential contacts, right, as a single contact in your smartphone. But let me give you their website, CompleteAir.com. So that's C-O-M-P-L-E-T-E, then A-I-R, CompleteAir.com. I have used them for over 6 years. This is the go-to company that I trust. Oftentimes, I call them late, on a Friday, and man, other companies in the past have made me wait, and I'm suffering through the weekend. But Complete Air, depending upon their schedule, these guys are honest, they're conscientious, their pricing is fair, and they're exceptionally gifted at air conditioning and HVAC needs. That's who I trust. So keep them in mind, CompleteAir.com. All right, wrapping up our discussion tonight as we are helping you understand covenant not to compete, covenant not to solicit. These are provisions, covenant not to solicit, we covered earlier. That's poaching. But I wanted to mention something that really goes to the importance of drafting a covenant not to solicit. So you bring on an employee, you want them to sign something that they're not going to compete. Okay, we talked about that. You want to draft something, have your lawyer draft something well-worded that they won't poach your customers or poach your other employees if they leave. Now, here is what happens, and I've litigated cases in court where a poorly worded not solicit, where the bad guy, so to speak, got around it. And the way they try to get around it is they say, well, I didn't actively solicit the customers. They happened to contact me. And when they came to me, that's not soliciting, and therefore, I stole the business that way, so to speak. And so they will sometimes play that game. They will also, the employee will sometimes play the game, or by the way, if you're buying a business, it's similar, right? The seller doesn't actively solicit and reach out, but they claim, well, my customers contacted me, so I didn't solicit. And they set up shop just outside the non-compete area or that type of thing. They also sometimes will use this trick. They'll use a middleman. Oh, I didn't solicit, they'll say. That was somebody else. That was their cousin or their friend or their spouse or somebody who is not bound by, or they would argue not bound by, the non-solicit. So it's very important to make sure that that wording references the appropriate way to get not just direct solicitation, but indirect solicitation, you know, through other people, other entities, because that's the other little trick. Well, I didn't have a human being solicit. I had a different LLC solicit, and that was not me or my LLC. Okay, they're indirectly doing that which they know they shouldn't do. The words in your contracts, let's step back to the big picture. Whatever your industry is, if you're an auto mechanic, if you are a consultant, if you provide construction materials, if you provide services of some sort, think in terms of the form that you use to document those business relationships. And the fact that you may have never had a hiccup, may have never had a problem with a lawsuit in the past, may have never had something go wrong, doesn't mean your form is necessarily sound. It would be really worth having an attorney at some point give it a checkup, kind of like an annual doctor checkup, to see if, based on the current law in Florida, that form is as tight as reasonably practicable and possible. Nothing is perfect. Nothing is airtight. The law is it can vary from time to time. It changes from time to time. It can vary from geographic location within the same state, as we said earlier. All right, I'm attorney Matt Mercer. Write down the name of our website. In fact, bookmark our website. It is Mercer
Kutch, that's M-E-R-C-E-R, K-U-T-C-H.com. 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I want to, I've got a friend, a neighbor, a colleague, somebody at my church, somebody at my synagogue, somebody that you know that needs legal advice, and you can give them our website. 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Again, I'm attorney Matt Mercer. By the way, I think we are six. I got to do the math. Are we entering our seventh continuous year of broadcast here on WOKV News 104.5? I'll do the math next week. We'll share that answer because we're at least in our sixth continuous year. Stay tuned next week, same time, same channel. Make a Siri reminder, and we'll help you make sense out of the law once again.

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0: threats. I'm Carmen Roberts, Fox News. President Trump is threatening to launch more airstrikes on Iran as early as this weekend if Tehran fails to negotiate a deal.
1: We'll be hitting them. We'll be hitting them very hard. At some point, they're going to say, we just can't take it anymore.
0: Iran's foreign minister firing back. Reuters reports he told a Saudi counterpart that any aggression by the U.S. and Israel would be met with decisive response. Fox's Steve Harrigan has more from Tel Aviv.
2: Kuwait reporting attacks from Iran, drone attacks from the early morning hours. No casualties reported. Also confirmation now that Iran did try and attack two oil tankers in the Strait of Hormuz, causing damage to one of them, nearly missing the other, but perhaps causing a short spike in oil prices. In the meantime, President Trump has warned about a major series of attacks against Iran that could be coming. He also expressed frustration in negotiations with Iran, saying the leadership often says one thing and then ends up doing another. It's clear that tensions in the region are rising in anticipation of potential heavy strikes ahead.
0: And the U.S. State Department is telling Americans in the Middle East to leave ahead of that new fighting. Early voting is underway in Michigan's Democratic primary for an open U.S. Senate seat. Progressive Abdul El-Sayed is running against Congresswoman Haley Stevens.
3: Al-Sayed's defending his campaign against accusation in one recent poll that shows him down double digits to the presumptive Republican nominee, former Congressman Mike Rogers.
4: When they say, oh, you're unelectable because your name is Abdul, because for me, I push back and say, you don't know Michigan like I know Michigan.
3: His opponent, Congresswoman Haley Stevens, argues that Al-Sayed's vulnerability comes not from his name, but his policies and rhetoric, including his positions on Israel.
0: Fox's Rich Edson in Dearborn, Michigan. Polls show El-Sayed leaving Stevens by about 10 percentage points. Primary day is Tuesday. 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
11: It's a 5 on the WOKV weather meter after already seeing heavy showers and thunderstorms midday and this afternoon. This evening will be cloudy and there may still be an isolated shower or two, but there will not be widespread rain through about midnight. Overnight temperatures will be in the mid-70s, but there will be more rain overnight tonight and early Sunday morning, especially after midnight. And there will be off and on showers and storms during the day on Sunday, especially in the morning and early afternoon. Keep the umbrellas handy. From the Action News Jacks First Alert Weather Center, I'm meteorologist Corey Sima for 104.5 WOKV.
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0: Ladies and gentlemen, welcome to this week's episode of What the Health Just Happened, where we talk about all things healthcare, community, wellness, and life. The goods, the bads, the ups and downs, the lefts, the rights, and everything in between. We are so fortunate to have on a variety of guests way smarter than we are, especially today. This guy, you came on a couple years ago, but my goodness, he's way smarter than we are, Trey.
1: Oh, absolutely.
0: We're going to do our best to keep up with him. Your credentials are so long, I don't even know what to read. Dr. Michael Corrin, founder, CEO, and medical director for Jacksonville Center for Clinical Research and the host of the nationally recognized, I'm butchering this, I love it, Med Evidence podcast and radio show. I want to start right off the bat. There's so many things. Cardiologist, went to Harvard, well-connected, medical research obviously is your specialty, but Med Evidence right off the bat. I think the show that you do, way better than ours. We've got some humor tied to it. We butcher the intro. That's my favorite thing. But your show, is it the truth behind the science, the truth behind the data?
2: Truth behind the data.
0: So what does that mean?
2: So you can present facts to people,

0: Well, you ever hear the word solipsistic? Let me.
1: That's a big word. No,
2: say it again.
0: I pronounced it wrong. Solipsism. Solipsism.
1: Solipsism.
0: Right. Solipsism.
1: Definitely not.
0: Okay.
1: Caveman.
0: Okay.
1: Caveman.
0: Solipsism is a philosophical concept that whatever you're feeling at any given moment is the truth.
2: Oh, that could be dangerous.
1: Say that again.
0: Solipsism is the philosophical concept that anything that you're feeling at any given time is the truth.
1: That's dangerous.
0: Exactly.
1: That's dangerous.
0: And there's a whole school of philosophy around that. And our society has become very solipsistic, meaning that people get emotional about something, they have a point of view about something, and they forget that that may not be the truth. What you're feeling at that time may, in fact, not be the truth.
1: Let's give some background here. That was a very butchered intro. I love when we butcher the intros, right?
0: You've been I butchered solipsism, so where you go.
1: That's a big word, right? I'm just reading off a piece of paper. You have a long history in the healthcare industry.
0: Yes.
1: What's your background? I know it, but...
0: Sure. So I'm a cardiologist.
1: Smart.
0: Yep. I went to Harvard Medical School.
1: And never heard of it.
0: Yeah, I studied at MIT while I was there. And then I did my residency and cardiology fellowship at Cornell New York Hospital in Sloan Kettering. And then moved to Florida in 1991 to do a hybrid research medical practice where we brought the concepts of clinical research to a community-based setting. And I've been doing that since 1991. We launched Jacksonville Center for Clinical Research in 1997 in order to get more community-based doctors involved in research, even outside of cardiology. And here we are today with the Encore Research Group and my current partner, which is called Flourish Research, which is a national group trying to develop these concepts around the country.
1: Harvard, MIT, Cornell, cardiologist.
0: Yes.
1: Knows what he's talking
2: about. He's built for this.
1: Yeah. You're designed for this. So medical research, for those that don't understand, how vital is that to healthcare? How important is medical research?
0: Oh, it's the backbone of medical care. So we have something called evidence-based medicine. That's why we call our podcast platform and our overall media platform MedEvidence, because something changed fundamentally probably about 50 years ago in medicine, which is that instead of just making decisions based on experience, we started making decisions based on structured studies and structured investigation. So if you go back to the way medicine was practiced 200 years ago, for example, the way anesthesia became practiced. So I don't know if you know that story, but it's a fascinating story. The concept of ether anesthesia was actually a party game that, seriously, this is how British chemists got high back in the 1780s and 90s.
1: Sounds like a good party.
2: Yeah.
0: Okay. And basically they mixed sulfuric acid with alcohol. And then the fumes that came up were
1: not
0: ether.
1: Healthy. Not healthy.
0: Well, they would have ether parties where they would suck in these fumes and they get giddy and high and stagger around and then, you know, move on. So literally, this is how it started.
2: Hey, and someone had to do it.
0: This is how it started. So then it moved forward and people in America started discovering this concept of ether. And they said, well, let's see if we can medicalize it and let's see if we can make a profit from it.
2: Love
0: okay,
2: that.
0: So that's the American way, to be entrepreneurial about it rather than just a fun party game. So a couple of people got very involved in this. One of them is a name that you might have heard of called Crawford Long, who the Emory Hospital is named after. And he was a local surgeon in the Georgia area. And instead of just cutting somebody's leg off and giving them some alcohol as a pre-med, he said, huh, let me try this ether thing.
1: What year was this?
0: This was probably in the 1840s.
1: This is the beginning of medical research.
0: Yeah, this is. I'm giving the example of how we used to learn compared to how we learn now. Okay, and then there was a Dr. Morton, who was actually a dentist in Massachusetts, who actually is given credit for the development of anesthesia because he presented his data at Mass General Hospital in a very famous lecture hall that I attend lectures in called the Ether Dome. And he showed for the first time how ether could be used to anesthetize somebody that was having surgery from a very famous surgeon at the time named Dr. Warren. And Dr. Morton, who is the dentist, was hoping that this would be his route to fame and fortune. He tried to patent this and he spent his whole career trying to monetize anesthesia, mostly unsuccessfully. But anyhow, the point of the story really is that we did this based on storytelling. There was a British scientist, and people started parting with this, and they realized, you know, people kind

0: pass out with this stuff, but they still breathe. So let's try for surgery.
1: Don't get high on your own supply. Right. That's what they say.
0: Right. There was no real informed consent. There was no structured experimentation. It was
1: here, smell this. We're going to cut your leg off. Yeah, this worked out pretty well.
0: Right. Pretty well. Yeah. Basically.
1: Okay. And 1800s.
0: Well, 1840s. Yep. And anyhow, so from there, we get to the modern era, but it took a long time. It took about 150 years where everything we do in medicine is based on a structured experiment. So whatever the innovation is, we develop it under these ground rules and these protocols that allow us to start with early phase research where they're first in human studies and there's certain safeguards put in to make sure those are as safe as they possibly can be. And then if we get a proper signal, then we go to the phase two studies. And if we get a proper signal, then we go to the phase three studies where we broadly test these products in thousands or even tens of thousands of people before we ultimately come to a solution about whether or not something should be on the market. So there's been an incredible evolution. And that's a very quick story.
1: That's a great, great summarization, by the way.
0: Well, thank you.
1: And great story about the ether part. Got to research that. So 1997, that's when you got to Jacksonville. That's ENCORE is the current medical research organization. Right. What was the other one you mentioned?
0: Yeah, ENCORE is an acronym for Encouraging Community Research and Education.
1: And then you mentioned another one.
0: There was MedEvidence, and then there was Flourish.
1: Flourish was the one.
0: Which is the national company that the chief scientific officer of, that is now taking what we've done here locally and combining with other sites and creating a national presence.
1: I like the process of doing the research, getting it to market. I want to say Viagra is the greatest example. We talked about that last time. Maybe it's GLP-1s, insulin, anything. Phase one, to get through that, what's the time frame? Then phase two, when do you get it to market where these people spending millions of dollars can get that money in return?
0: Once a company applies for a patent, they're granted 20 years of exclusivity. But it can take...
1: Oh, please be them.
2: Oh,
0: no,
2: yes.
0: Unfortunately.
1: Oh, we're waiting. Oh. Hey, normally we have phones on silent. This one is not, because he's waiting on a call from FIFA and StubHub.
0: Right. It's just the love of my life that I'll have to put on hold for now.
1: You can answer it or pause it. It's your call.
0: Hold on here. Hello?
1: No, see, this is gold.
2: Okay.
1: We love answering calls on the show. I hope they call. We got a story about that. Absolutely.
0: Any events. We were talking about phase one in the early phases. So 20 years of exclusivity, that's when you first discover the molecule or device, whatever it may be. And then you have to do all the pre-human testing, make sure it's safe in animals, et cetera. And that can take anywhere between 5 and 8 years. And then typically the early phase testing is going to be another 2 or 3 years to make sure that it's safe in humans and to really understand the signal and what you can expect in later stage research. And then phase two through four can ultimately take another 5 years. So you can see if you have a 20-year patent life, it could easily take 10, 12, even 14 years to get something to market.
1: I think this matters for people that are anti-pharmaceutical companies, healthcare in general, which I can make an argument for both. Mm. But if you're spending millions of dollars, what's the average cost to get a drug to market?
0: There's different ways of looking at that, but a big drug is in the billions now.
1: Wow.
0: It can easily be a couple of billion dollars.
1: Let's, for easy, $500 million. I'm just going to pick that number randomly. $500 million to get this medication to market. You're just bleeding cash.
0: Yes.
1: It could take up, you have a 20-year patent. It could take 15 years to get to market.
0: It can. Now, if you're really efficient, it could be less than that, of course. So it can be done as quickly as 5 to 7 years, but it's usually somewhere between that 5 and 15-year mark.
1: What do you think makes it less complex? Is it the medication itself, how it's made, or
0: there's a lot of factors, a lot of factors involved. Obviously, some of them have to do with the interaction with the Food and Drug Administration. So the FDA is very involved in all these things. They're signing off on all these protocols, and if they deem that there needs to be a push to get things in the market more quickly, it'll happen. We saw that with the COVID-19 vaccines, right?
1: Yep.
0: So that was unprecedented. We went from nothing to an approved drug in a year because...
1: Unheard of.
0: Right. Completely unheard of. And because all the barriers were removed by the government. Project Warp Speed.
1: Yep. We're going to hit that in a second.
0: Okay. During the AIDS crisis, there was an accelerated approval of drugs. So that was done. But on the other hand, there have been other drugs that have gone through a very, very careful, slow process that can take 10, 12 years or more.
1: Before we talk Project Warp Speed, what a fun term, by the way. It sounds like an 80s movie. What are some medications you think took too long to get to market?
2: Ooh.
0: That's a good question. Let me ponder on that just for a second.
1: You don't have to answer now, or didn't get to market.
0: No,
1: maybe should have.
0: I will answer it. I'll give an example. When we were working on the statin drugs, the first statin drug that got approved in the market was called lovastatin in 1986-87 timeframe. And that was approved based on about 800 to 900 patients. Okay. And that was a good drug, but not the best drug. Then there were iterations of the drug. We went to a drug called simvastatin, and then we went to a drug called atorvastatin or Lipitor, and then a drug called rosuvastatin or Crestor. And Crestor was approved around 2002. But in order for Crestor to get approved, we had to do studies that involved 15 to 20,000 patients versus 800 for the first ones because of increased FDA scrutiny. And drugs like rosuvastatin have been shown to be more effective than drugs like lovastatin where we started. So that was a slower process. There was an incremental benefit between the newer drug and the older drug. But to answer your question, it may have taken a longer time than it could have.
1: Oh, healthcare and drugs. Remember the DARE logo? D-A-R-E, like, I forgot what the acronym was. I'm going to make you a t-shirt. It's the DARE.
0: Okay.
1: Drugs are really expensive. That's one of my favorite t-shirts I made. They really are, just to get it to market.
0: They're no doubt.
1: Once you get it to market. So
0: no doubt.
1: Let's do it. I don't know if this is political or not. I'm good either way. Mm. Project Warp Speed, that's what it's called.
0: Yes.
1: This is recent. You were talking about this before we turned the cameras on. Trailblazers.
2: Trailblazer.
1: Project Trailblazer.
0: Yeah, Warp Speed was how...
1: I like Warp Speed, by the way. The Project Trailblazer, we'll take it.
0: That's how the COVID-19 vaccines got on the market.
1: Okay.
0: So the first two to get on the market were the Moderna drug and the Pfizer drug that got approved within 1 week of each other. And just to remind you, the Moderna drug was largely funded by the federal government. The Pfizer drug was actually privately funded by Pfizer. But they all had the advantage of having all these typical barriers taken away.
1: Were you testing this here?
0: Oh, yeah. Yeah, I was actually a co-author in the Pfizer publication for one of the COVID-19 vaccines.
1: It feels like 30 years ago. That was only a couple years ago.
0: Yeah, amazing. Yeah, doesn't it seem like so long ago? Yeah. So that was Project Warp Speed. It was probably, in my humble opinion, not to get political, but probably the most important accomplishment of the first Trump administration.
1: In a good way or a bad way?
0: Good way. Oh, Project Warp Speed was amazing.
1: Getting it to the market.
0: Right. Now, of course, there was a flip along the way, just to get a little political.
1: Let's do it.
0: Okay.
1: Yeah. Hey, let it rip.
0: Yeah, Dr. Fauci and others were very involved in getting the vaccines to market. And then Trump, of course, lost the election. Some may argue because the vaccines weren't approved until after Election Day. Trump may think about that or other things. But then that administration and people within that administration sort of turned on Fauci and the other people that had developed the vaccines. And there's a lot of politics in this, but there was a flip. So I always found that interesting that in the 2021 era where there was all this debate about how we go back to normal and people were on the right, we'll say, were being extremely critical of Dr. Fauci and others. They forgot that this all started with Project Warp Speed, which was a Trump initiative.
1: Yeah. You got something to add to this?
3: No, I was just going to say, do you think there will be a time and place in the future where a medication will need to skirt through the marketplace?
0: Oh, yeah. It'll happen for sure. Yeah.
3: Do you think it would ever be able
0: to? Well, this gets to the project. Let's talk about Trailblazer now. So
1: you just told me that. I didn't know, and I'll research afterwards.
0: Yeah, so again, that's Warp Speed. Now, the most recent initiative, also from the Trump administration, is called Operation Trailblazer. And I just mentioned the fact that the early phase of research for phase one involves first healthy volunteers and then people who are relatively stable with the disease, typically. And what's happened in recent years is that work has moved outside of the United States. So
1: where? China, Europe,
0: China,
1: Russia?
0: Actually, probably the place where it gets done more than any other place on the planet is in New Zealand and Australia.
3: Really?
0: Because those countries have given companies tax incentives to do very early stage work in their countries. I'll tell you a funny story. I actually was touring New Zealand about 10 years ago. And I was taking a cab in New Zealand, and the guy asked me what I did. And I said, well, I'm a cardiologist that runs clinical trials. And I figured he had no idea what he's talking about. Oh, yeah, we know all about clinical trials here in New Zealand.
1: That's the thing they do there.
0: Yeah, because they do it. They promote
1: that. That and rugby, by the way.
0: And they're good in rugby.
1: And surfing.
0: No, yeah. Yes. Have you been to New Zealand?
1: I have not, but it's on the top of my bucket list.
0: Yeah, it's great. Yeah.
1: Do you need a nurse for clinical trials? I'll fly out there and do some research, by the way. So you were there in the cab and mentioned this.
0: Right.
1: And so he's like, oh, we're
0: familiar. Mentioning this because there's a very high awareness in that country of about 4 million people about running clinical trials, and they do a lot of early phase work there. And so nowadays, only a very small percentage of early phase work on patients is done in the United States. And the Trump administration has decided that for national security reasons and other things, they want to bring more of that work back to the U.S.
1: How do you keep it here?
0: Well, the U.S. has a couple leverage points. The biggest leverage point is that we're the biggest market in the world for medicines. Yeah. So what the FDA is saying at this point, and what HHS has said, is that you do work here, we will accelerate your time frame to get approval in the United States. So, for example, if a company comes and does their early phase work here, and again, all the details are not laid out yet, but the concept is you do your early phase work here, and we'll make it 1 year shorter for you to get your drug approved. Well, 1 year of additional market exposure in the United States, protected by patents, is a very, very valuable asset.
1: So what's an example? A cardiology medication you were doing in New Zealand, you bring that to the States, the entire process, or do you still outsource some overseas?
0: Well, again, it'll be a little bit of a dance, I'm sure, because the other advantage of Australia versus New Zealand for early phase research is that the cost is much less. So the per patient cost of developing a drug outside the U.S. is probably half of what it is in the U.S. Our costs are just higher. And so for that reason, there's going to be a bit of a trade-off, and I imagine there'll be some hybrid. But this Operation Trailblazer is really exciting and important because we're trying to pull back a critical industry that has left the United States, which is the early phase research. It's akin to what happened with computer chips, with microprocessors.
1: Yeah. Right?
0: So 40 years ago, all that work, all computer chips were made in the United States, and then subsequently they all moved overseas, where now Taiwan and Korea really manufacture the vast, vast majority of microprocessors, specifically sophisticated microprocessor and important memory chips. Well, what has the government done? The U.S. government has now made it very clear that their incentives will bring that work back. And over the course of the last 5 or so years, there's all these projects that have been announced in the United States for foundries that are making computer chips. And people are spending $500 billion investing.
1: Billions of dollars.
0: Yeah, this is like almost trillions investing in foundries in Phoenix and Austin, Texas, and other places around the country to bring back the work that originally was in the United States that went overseas, mostly to Asian countries, and now they're trying to bring it back for national security reasons so that the supply chain for sophisticated electronics, including weapon systems, et cetera, is here back in the United States. So with that concept in mind, they're doing the same thing for medicine. They want the basic science stuff.
1: Last serious question before we kind of start goofing off a little bit, then commercial break. Is this applicable to healthcare medications? The same thing. How do you bring this back to the States? Can we handle that in the United States, you think?
0: Sure, absolutely.
1: The infrastructure, all of it.
0: Absolutely. Again, we do have the expertise. We have the knowledge. But again, it moved overseas, just like the computer industry, because the costs were less overseas and certain places created incentives for the manufacturers, either drug manufacturers or computer manufacturers, to do their work somewhere else.
1: What do we need here to set this up?
0: This government initiative should make all the difference. Again, because companies that now do their research work in the United States will get quicker access to our market, that's a huge incentive. So I think that will probably be all the government needs to do to bring a lot of this work back to the U.S.
1: Okay, Dr. Michael Corrin, there's so many credentials, I can't read them all. Host of MedEvidence, awesome show, Matt, all the things that go with it. Medical research, again, your credentials are so long, I can't read them. A couple minutes left. What is some fun stuff? Like, man, this is fun. You'd like to see happen in healthcare in the United States in the next couple of years.
0: Fun stuff. Well,
1: not more boner pills, by the way. There's enough Hims and Viagra and all the things.
0: Yeah. Well, I would say that we need to make information portals in healthcare much better than they are right now. So we're in an interesting situation in terms of the interface between information technology and medicine, in my humble opinion. We have amazing capabilities in information technology, but they have not changed outcomes in medicine at all. So if you actually look at the data, you see that cardiovascular death rates and cardiovascular morbidity rates, which is things short of death, have come down dramatically between the 1970s to around 2010. And then since 2010, there's been a flattening of the curve. It actually snuck up a couple of years, but we really haven't made any progress after dramatic improvements in these things over 40 years. And that coincided with the development of electronic medical records and a lot of other technologies that for a number of reasons have not resulted in better outcomes. And you know, I think there are reasons behind that. And I think part of the reason is that we need for these technologies to become more seamless.
1: And too siloed.
0: Yeah. Yep. Silo is definitely part of it. And, you know, just very, very simple things like getting a prescription filled, right? Is that any better now?
1: It's an hour-long conversation,
0: right.
1: By the way, yeah.
0: Is that any better now than what it was 30 years ago? I don't think so. In fact, I think in some ways it's less good, and I'll tell you why. And this is an example I've given in multiple presentations. We're talking about the old stents, Lovastent, Lipitor, et cetera. So when I started practice in the 90s, I would take out my prescription pad and I would say, well, your cholesterol is bad and you had a heart attack. We need to do something about it. And in front of the patient, I wrote a prescription. I gave them that prescription and I said, please take this every day, right? That's a very powerful interaction. And the patient would take it, go to the pharmacy, get it filled, and they would probably feel that they immediately acted on what their doctor's advice is, okay? What happens now? Oh, okay, well, yeah, you have a cholesterol problem. Yeah. Well, so we're going to put something in for you. Don't worry about it. We'll take care of it. So just go to the pharmacy and pick it up, okay? That's not as powerful. That is
1: face
0: not
1: to
0: as
1: face.
0: That's not as powerful. So this, and they'll say, oh, well, I couldn't get to the pharmacy, or that's my mail order, and I have to get figure out how to get
1: it. Does my insurance
0: mail order.
1: Cover it? What's right. the cost through insurance versus cash pay?
0: Right. Yep. So all these things basically result in fewer patients getting their medicine as quickly as they did previously in many cases. Now, not to say that it's all bad with the way the system is now, but you can see that some of the power of the interaction has been diluted with the new technologies.
1: Oh my goodness, Dr. Michael Corrin, there's so many credentials, I can't say them all. We are going to mention MedEvidence Magazine also. I didn't know y'all did a magazine.
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1: 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That's what the hell just happened.

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3: I'm Altima Morgan of Morgan & Morgan. Every time one of my children started driving, it was terrifying. I am quite aware of the dangers.
4: Fox News, I'm Daria Albinger. President Trump is warning a new round of strikes on Iran could happen as soon as this weekend.
5: Yesterday, he was at Camp David, where he held the first ever televised cabinet meeting there, pointing to a renewal of heavy strikes, signaling that there is no off-ramp to this conflict yet.
6: We're in there for 5 months. You know, I know people like to say, because we did a much bigger job, much more important job than we originally anticipated.
4: Fox's Alex Hogan. The president says Hamas has agreed to disarm, provided that Israel meet the conditions of the deal.
7: The president acknowledged there will be ups and downs in what is expected to be weeks of intense negotiations to decide what weapons will be turned over to whom and which nations will be on the ground to enforce the peace.
4: Fox's Steve Harrigan. The deal includes a creation of an independent Palestinian state. 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
16: It's a 5 on the WOKV weather meter after already seeing heavy showers and thunderstorms midday and this afternoon. This evening will be cloudy and there may still be an isolated shower or two, but there will not be widespread rain through about midnight. Overnight temperatures will be in the mid-70s, but there will be more rain overnight tonight and early Sunday morning, especially after midnight. And there will be off and on showers and storms during the day on Sunday, especially in the morning and early afternoon. Keep the umbrellas handy. From the Action News Jax First Alert Weather Center, I'm meteorologist Corey Sima for 104.5 WOKV.
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0: Welcome back to the second half of What the Hell Just Happened. If you're here on the radio station, good news is you can catch the full episode on your favorite podcast or YouTube under What the Hell Just Happened. My goodness, we have Dr. Michael Corrin here. His credentials are so long, I can't go through them again. It's ridiculous. Harvard, MIT, Cornell, cardiologist. You got a lot of stuff going on. Encore Med Evidence, those are the two biggest things. Medical research, we hit that. Some cool stuff happening, maybe some not cool stuff happening. We got to do this more often. I think reoccurring segments with Med Evidence and What the Health for sure. You all are experts. We're just kind of asking silly questions.
1: Getting the word out. Getting the word out. There it's so important.
0: Healthy or not healthy,
1: just,
0: I got to do
1: Let's just make that point, is that you can have the greatest research in the world, but if you don't get the word out, it ain't
0: Nobody
1: going
0: knows.
1: Anywhere.
0: You could have the best videos in the world. If no one sees it, it doesn't matter.
1: Yep.
0: We'll hit that too, actually. I like that conversation. Determining like who does the information have to get in front of, who needs to walk in these doors to do the research, who needs to do the trials. I have to ask for me, healthy or not healthy, Zins.
1: If you're going to give me a choice, I would say not healthy unless you're comparing it against something. So if you're saying Zins versus cigarette smoking, healthy. Zins versus just a good old diet and exercise program, not healthy.
2: Fair enough.
0: I use my example, chewing tobacco for years. This is more healthy than that. I'm aware of it, but young kids who are going straight to Zins don't do it.
1: Yeah. Yeah. I would say, I would agree, Zin is less unhealthy than chewing tobacco.
0: Less unhealthy. I like
3: young
0: that.
3: Kids?
0: What's that?
3: What's the attraction for young kids?
0: I think it's that
1: it's a buzz.
0: Vice. Yeah. It's a buzz. It's the same as a cigarette smoker at 14 to 16 years old. Mm. That's what I'm guessing.
1: Yeah. The neuroscience of that has been worked out. Nicotine gives you a little dopamine burst. Which, by the way, people get on social media also. That's why social media is
0: another
1: addictive.
0: Drug.
1: Right. It's the same thing. It's these dopamine bursts, and that's what a gambler gets. These are things that become highly addictive for everybody, and that nicotine does the same thing, chemically rather than situationally.
0: If you're passing the mic over there,
2: I love this. Yeah.
0: Go, Jay, chime in. Healthy or not healthy?
2: What? I can't even hear
0: watching
2: you.
0: Him. They're okay. Healthy or not healthy, the Med Evidence show.
1: The healthiest thing you could ever watch.
0: Yours is very healthy, in the weeds, very specific. What kind of guests do you want on the show?
1: Guests, we have guests that are patients. We have guests who are physicians. We have guests who are scientific experts. We have guests who are public health figures like Dr. Fauci. So we've covered a lot of ground.
0: What is an ideal guest? Go ahead, Trey.
2: No.
0: Oh.
1: Yeah.
2: Yeah,
0: patients come on and talk about their experience.
1: Absolutely, yeah. Patient advocates for a number of things.
2: I've had a blast when he interviews some of the guys and gals he went to college with from Harvard. Because lot of them are entrepreneurial like himself and gone in multiple different directions.
0: Healthy or not healthy, the USA's performance in the World Cup.
1: Ooh, that is a tough one. Started out very healthy.
2: Yes.
1: And then it kind of fizzled. So I would say that overall, they did what was expected. So they had the life expectancy in the World Cup that we probably thought would occur when we started, but not what we thought that would occur after the first match.
0: It was a good run.
2: Yeah.
0: It was exciting, and then it wasn't. That's kind of how I say it. Right?
1: It was a very disappointing final match. They did not.
0: That was tough. Yeah. That was tough. Which brings me to my next healthy or not healthy, buying tickets for the World Cup on StubHub.
1: Very unhealthy.
0: Unhealthy.
1: Extraordinarily unhealthy.
0: Rarely do we say, turn your phone on, I hope they call, but explain the situation you're going through right now.
1: Yeah, so I'm a big soccer or football fan, European football, of course. And I played competitive soccer here in Northeast Florida for 20 years, recently retired because of injuries. And, of course, I wanted to go to the World Cup, and I wanted to go to the World Cup finals as a bucket list item. So on September 11th, 2025, as soon as I heard that the World Cup tickets were available, I got on StubHub, and I bought 4 tickets for the finals at MetLife Stadium in New Jersey. After fees, et cetera, they're a little bit over $10,000 each.
0: A ticket?
1: A ticket, each ticket.
0: Okay.
1: I bought 4 tickets, and I was put in section, I got tickets for section 128, which is in the lower bowl, so that was one of my requests to get in the lower bowl. There was obviously selling tickets all over the stadium, but I wanted to be in the lower bowl. Now, they weren't 50-yard line tickets. They were a little bit to the side
0: of
1: the bowl.
0: They were good tickets.
1: But they're good tickets, 128, okay? All right, so I'm really excited about it. Couldn't be happier. I'm going to be going with my soccer buddy, et cetera, et cetera. And but StubHub hasn't produced the tickets, and he's getting closer and closer to the time of the tournament, no tickets. And they say, don't worry, you're going to get them. You'll get them before July 19th, which is the day of the match. I said, hopefully I'm going to get them before July 19th. But they didn't tell me. So finally, in the middle of June, I get an email from them say, oh, sorry, the seller did not deliver the tickets. So do you want your money back or a replacement? I said, well, I have already made plane reservations and I've already made hotel reservations and I'm all excited about this. Of course, I want replacements. I don't want my money back. All right. So, but I don't hear what tickets I'm going to get instead. So finally, after another couple of weeks, I get word that, oh, these are your new tickets, but instead of being 128, you're now in section
0: 1,047.
1: Yeah, close to that.
0: Yeah.
1: But you
4: can watch from the bar down the street.
1: Right. I can actually pull it up from my FIFA app.
4: This is the one example where, like, keep your phone on because if they call, you have to answer this.
1: Right. So here you can see it.
0: Oh, my goodness.
1: All right. These are the actual tickets. And I had to go through the FIFA app to even find out where the tickets were because StubHub didn't tell me where they were. Section 323, row 24. And there are only 26 rows in the stadium, in that section, on the top of the stadium. So I'm two rows down from the top, the very, very top of the stadium, compared to where I started, which was section 128, right in the lower
0: months
1: bowl.
0: Ago.
1: Yeah, 9 months ago, right. So we're still awaiting how they're going to resolve this issue. I was told on Thursday that they would replace my initial good tickets with something that was similar rather than these, but the jury is out on that.
0: Oh my gosh, there's so much to unpack here, right? You gave an example. I can't even, I would be so pissed off, by the way. You gave an example, like, how does this apply to healthcare? What you're going through right now, you gave a great metaphor for that.
1: Right. Well, I would hope that something like this would never happen in healthcare, just to be clear. Obviously, I'm biased as a healthcare provider my entire career. But imagine you want some plastic surgery, right? You don't have to get plastic surgery, but you really, really want it. And you're successful and you can afford plastic surgery. You go to a surgeon and you put down your $10,000 deposit for your nose job or your breast reduction or whatever the case may be.
0: I'm going implants. That's what I'm getting.
1: Okay, whatever case
0: calf
1: may be.
0: Implants.
1: Let's use nose job. So as you know, to go to a plastic surgeon, you have to give them a deposit. And then you, the day of your pre-op visit, which is now months after you gave the deposit, they say, oh, well, the facility is not able to do nose jobs right now, but we're going to give you Botox injections for the same price. And you're going to look good. You're going to look so good that no one will notice your nose.
0: Oh, that's a great, great metaphor for that.
1: So that's what happened to me with StubHub. So I'm still trying to get that nose job. We'll see what happens.
0: StubHub is not healthy, by the way. Last soccer/football question. Who are you pulling for to win it all?
1: Good question. Of course, I was a huge U.S. fan, and it's unlikely they're going to win it all.
4: I don't think they're going to make it.
0: Yeah.
4: I don't think they're going to make it.
1: Right. So of the teams that are left, I'll probably pull for England.
0: Either way, going to this is a huge...
1: I think France is going to win.
0: Yeah,
1: but
0: good.
1: But I believe... And at the beginning of the tournament, I predicted France-Argentina final. It was a repeat of the last time.
0: But as a fan...
1: But France will win this time instead of Argentina.
0: And consumer, you're just excited and thrilled to go. Hopefully, if things work out.
1: Yeah, although this whole issue with the tickets has put a huge damper on my enjoyment, to be honest with you.
0: That's tough. That's tough. Let's pivot here. I feel like you all are working on something pretty cool with genes.
1: Gene editing.
0: What's it? That's it, gene editing. I know, I'm kidding. Yeah. I can't use that term right there, you say, because it matters.
1: Well, there's brand names. A couple of brand names out there. CRISPR is one of the brand names. It's a company that's developed certain technologies. Another one's called Verve. We're working with both of them now. But the actual name is gene editing.
0: So, again, really dumb it down for us. If you're not familiar with gene editing, this is could be considered the future of healthcare. It's been happening for a while.
1: Oh, it's incredibly exciting. So the concept of editing genes basically... getting rid of the genes that cause trouble has been out there for a while. And we've tried different things in the past and they haven't really worked out. But over the last two decades, there's been a number of Nobel Prize winning innovations that are now being put together to actually make gene editing practical and something that will change lives. So you mentioned CRISPR, for example, and CRISPR has a product on the market for sickle cell anemia. Now, that's a type of gene editing that occurs outside the body. So for that particular product, they take the bone marrow of somebody with sickle cell, and then they treat it outside the body, get rid of the bad gene, quote unquote, and then put the product back in the body. where the, it fills up the bone marrow and you go on your merry way, but now you don't have the sickle cell problem. So they've
0: gone
1: actually,
0: forever or continuing to take this bone marrow replacement?
1: Yeah, and you replaced, you fixed the gene that was causing the sickle cells.
0: Go ahead, Trey.
2: Rough cost on something like that? I know we're on the beginning phase.
1: $2 million a patient.
2: But that changes someone's their entire life.
0: I can't, I don't have the information in front of me, but you might spend $2 million in your lifetime or more treating sickle cell.
1: Right. But the problem is that it's a third party that has to pay it for most people. So if you have a couple of $1 million in cash, sure, you can get that done. But obviously, there's a lot of ethical issues about who's going to pay and how few people really have those funds to pay that.
2: But just like anything, those prices will come down.
1: Yeah, they will, but it'll come down very, very slowly because it is so expensive to develop these technologies.
0: About it. Took years and decades to get it to the market.
1: So these companies have to be very disciplined and try the best they can to be humane, but at the same time get a return on their investment.
2: Understandable.
0: One example: sickle cell, taking bone marrow out.
1: Right.
0: Gene editing, putting it back in.
1: That's done outside the body. So now what we're doing is we're doing gene editing inside the body. We're giving a product.
0: Endogenous, is that the right term, or exogenous?
1: It's called in vivo or ex vivo.
0: In vivo, ex vivo.
1: Right,
0: okay.
1: Right. So vivo meaning in the body. So ex vivo is outside, in vivo is in the body. And what these technologies involve is targeting a gene that we know causes problems, but that's not necessary for normal human functioning. So the two genes that we're working on right now is one called PCSK9, which is a gene that leads to very high cholesterol levels. And people who don't have PCSK9 functioning in their bodies or the genes that make it functioning in their bodies live perfectly normal lives, except they don't have heart attacks or strokes. And similarly for another gene called ANGPTL3, which is more focused on triglycerides, is another gene that if you don't have it, if you were genetically made that you don't have this gene functioning, you seem to do just fine with fewer cardiovascular problems. And in both of these cases, there are drugs, pharmaceuticals on the market that target that problem, neutralize that problem, and have beneficial results. So there's a lot of good parts to the story that we know that that gene is not necessary for normal life, and that reversing the action of that gene product results in improvement in life. So why not do something where there's one treatment and you're set for life?
0: Forever.
1: Right? And that's what we're doing now. And so what this involves, comment?
2: No, I was just going to ask real quick, how many gene editing procedures do you think have happened just for my sake?
0: Today.
2: Like, just successful thousands.
1: Again, the CRISPR is the one that's been on the market. I don't know all the details about others, but there's some stuff in cancer that's been going on. I couldn't tell you exactly how many approved products there are. It's a handful at most.
2: Okay. Yeah. Fair enough.
1: Because I see the research, but I don't always know when they actually get approved.
2: Fair enough.
1: But it's less than 10.
2: Okay.
0: So back on track, you have an option instead of spending decades, potentially 7 to 15 years to get a drug to market. This is one solution that can eliminate something for the rest of your life.
1: Theoretically, and hopefully, yes.
0: Which again is a higher cost, I would guess. Yes. It eventually takes time. Yes.
1: So as we speak in this building that we're all sitting in, we're
0: right here in Jacksonville, Florida, I should mention.
1: Right.
0: Encore.
1: Right. We are doing this work and we actually have the product available for people that are interested in learning more about this.
0: This is fascinating to me because this is in our backyard. Mm-hmm. And the show we do like expands to other markets, obviously. But you're doing this stuff in Northeast Florida.
1: Yes.
0: Which is state-of-the-art, impressive.
1: Sure.
0: Who needs to know about this? Is it patients? Is it doctors? Is it investors?
1: Both. Well, patients and doctors. The investment has already been made. But it's remarkable technology. That's not for everybody. And I will be the first to say that if your situation is under really good control, just be thankful. On the other hand, there are some people that have very aggressive atherosclerosis that this can be very beneficial for. And just getting a little bit more into the mechanism, people would be very, very carefully screened, make sure that their liver is fine, make sure that they don't have any other general medical problems that can cause trouble. And they come in, they get an infusion probably for 4 to 6 hours of this product. And I can go into some of the details of that in a second. We monitor them for a couple of days. And if everything looks good, they go home and hopefully that gene has been edited in the liver and they should go on and have fewer complications based on these bad gene products that have been corrected.
2: What is the
4: I have so many questions
2: for the patient? What is their feedback like? What is their feedback regimen to giving to you guys? So once they leave here, how much are they in touch with you guys on a day-to-day?
1: We're going to follow them for 15 years.
3: 15 years.
4: Oh, wow.
2: Oh, wow. So there's a relationship that's there.
4: This is the story that I'm trying to paint too. So very specific, it's the triglyceride example you gave. Mm-hmm. Hey, you fit this criteria. You should maybe consider this program. They come here and do all the testing, a bunch of stuff before they flip the switch on and take it. That's correct.
1: Yes. Yeah.
4: That's a month, 3 months, 6 months.
1: Hopefully between 2 weeks and 2 months.
4: So Eric Ross has terrible triglycerides. My genes are a mess. I do all the things right. Mm. I check all the boxes. I come in and you all test me.
1: Yeah, we would get consent. We always start with consent. And we actually even have a preliminary protocol. It's all covered by a study grant. It doesn't cost you anything to do any of these things. We would start doing medical testing that the study would pay for, including coronary artery tests, liver tests, blood tests, et cetera. And then we analyze everything. And if you look like you're a good candidate, then we move on to the next step, which is actually enrolling in the study.
4: And then the study, you said, let's say it's 4-hour infuse, stay here a couple days to make sure everything's okay, no major side effects. And then once that's cleared, you go home and stay in touch with these patients, clients.
1: We'll do very regular follow-ups in the beginning, but we plan on touching base with all of our patients for the foreseeable future, which the FDA has outlined to be 15 years.
4: And that's Encore from its inception in 97. In this instance, it's gene editing.
1: We've done other gene editing work, not this generation of gene editing work. This is new. These are products that have been tested in fewer than 100 people around the world so far.
4: I think the bigger picture for me is individuals that may have a medical complication, they have an opportunity to try something different that could work.
1: Yeah, absolutely.
4: How do you find out about what's happening, get access to it, not just Jacksonville, Northeast Florida, but if you live in Wisconsin?
1: We're getting calls from Wisconsin and all over the place. So that's actually something that is very time consuming. So we try our best to answer all the inquiries, but I've fielded calls from all over the country. And there's one person from outside of Jacksonville that's going to come down here. But I have to tell them that the expectation is that we're going to follow you here for an extended period of time, which is not something that's going to be easy for a lot of people.
4: Logistically.
1: Yeah.
4: Okay. Man, is there a way to expedite this process? Probably not. Because it takes time, resources.
1: But the other thing is that it's still very early on. So you have to build confidence with these things. And the more you do it, the easier it gets. And then you figure out how to really focus on the most important safety issues and logistical issues and maybe put the other things at abeyance.
4: 1997, it opens. So I'm not going to do math there.
1: Yes.
4: 30 years, basically.
1: Mm-hmm.
4: What are some of the biggest advancements you've seen in that period?
2: Ooh.
1: The whole cholesterol drug environment is dramatically different than it was when we first started. And statins are wonder drugs. They don't get a lot of good PR these days because the drug companies have stopped promoting them and all you hear about the side effects, but they're literally wonder drugs.
4: Well, influencers online, we talked about that. Yeah, they're talking about what's bad about statins.
1: Yeah, but they're remarkable drugs that literally have saved millions of lives. I like to say that the number one side effect of statins is that you live longer.
4: Okay. Yeah, I like that.
1: Yeah. And the GLP-1s is another great example. I read somewhere that close to 12% of the American adult population is on a GLP-1 at this point.
4: Currently. Wow. One in nine Americans are taking a GLP-1.
1: Right.
2: Really?
1: And it's so prevalent now that food companies are saying that their earnings will not be as good as they expected because of the effect of GLP-1. So fast food restaurants are predicting lower sales because of it, and other food companies are saying the same thing. So it's remarkable. And that started with diabetes research. So interesting story. Diabetes drugs that were developed 30 years ago were pretty good at controlling the immediate complications of high blood sugar, but not so good at preventing cardiovascular problems down the road. And there was a disconnect there because we know that diabetes puts you at very high risk for cardiovascular complications. So you would assume that just correcting the sugar should reduce that risk. But it really wasn't doing that. People are still having heart attacks and strokes. Things move on. And then there were certain diabetes drugs that came out that we thought were good at controlling sugar, but actually may be causing adverse cardiovascular problems. So any benefit from sugar lowering on the cardiovascular system was offset by harm from the side effect of the drug. So the FDA started to mandate that all diabetes drugs went through vigorous cardiovascular safety before a diabetes drug can get on the market. And then the GLP-1s came out, and the FDA said, well, you got to go through this process. And that's when I first got involved, probably 15 years ago. And we started doing studies on semaglutide, otherwise known as Ozempic. And we were looking specifically to make sure that people didn't have heart attacks or strokes when they took this for their diabetes. And lo and behold, when we started looking at these drugs, not only were they not having heart attacks and strokes, but the people on the medication were having lower blood pressure, lower cholesterol, and fewer cardiovascular complications. And that became a snowball effect that every study showed the same thing over and over again. And now GLP-1s are not even considered diabetes drugs anymore. They're now cardiovascular drugs that reduce cardiovascular risk, hypertension, and cholesterol.
0: You so much to unpack
1: along with
0: there.
1: Along with obsessive compulsive disorders and a bunch of other things.
0: There's so much to unpack. I knew this would happen. There's 800 things we could talk about. But you said something that I want to go back to. So you've been researching and working in semaglutides or Ozempic in this example for 15 years.
1: Plus, yeah. Mm-hmm.
0: That's what people don't understand. I've never seen anything in the health and wellness, biohacking, longevity explode like we say peptides, GLP-1s for sure. Mm-hmm. You've been researching this for 15 years.
1: Yes.
0: This is not some flash in the pan. You have a decade and a half of research on this.
1: Yes.
0: Which is exciting. Okay. This has to be the last question because we could talk forever. 30 years you've been doing this.
1: Yes.
0: I believe in you. You could do this for 30 more years.
1: I hope
0: maybe.
1: So. Yeah.
0: Maybe. What are you excited for? You look out, I'm assuming this is part of it, but what else is like, this is going to change the health industry, stuff that we're currently researching?
1: Well, it's funny. I would always joke that one of the most important things in life from a health perspective is to pick good parents.
4: And if only. I mean, I love my parents. I love you, Mom.
2: Right. Shout out, Mom.
1: And that may not be true anymore because you can actually change the genes that you don't like. Imagine that.
4: That's scary.
2: That's exciting.
0: Yeah. I mean, that's the wrong term. Is there a scenario where a parent says, you know what, I want to eliminate this, but I want my kid to have blue eyes?
1: Well, again, I'm being somewhat facetious because we're talking about a very specific set of genes that have adverse health effects.
0: Yeah.
1: This is not eye color. And remember, gene editing, and this is a very important point, that we're doing is just affecting the genes in the liver and no place else. So it doesn't change your germ cells, with your ovaries or your testicles or your sperm. So it doesn't have effects there, specifically for the liver. So again, there's a little facetiousness in what I'm saying. But some of these adverse genes that do run in families, like there's a condition called familial hypercholesterolemia that is fairly common in terms of a genetic disorder. 1 in 300 people approximately have this disorder in the United States. And that may be something that is completely curable with gene editing therapies.
0: I knew this would happen. There's so many things we could talk about, and the clock is counting down. Dr. Michael Corrin, MedEvidence Encore. Again, your credentials, I might have to put these in the show notes. You've had a hell of a career to date.
1: Oh, thank you.
0: Another 30 years of this?
1: I hope so, if I take my statin.
0: And the statin, that's right. And you don't deal with StubHub, right? How much does stress impact the longevity?
1: Yes.
0: Y'all have been great. This is a couple times we've done some stuff together. I think we should do this more often, honestly, collaborate for sure. But Dr. Michael Corrin, thank you for joining us. That's what the hell just happened.

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1: Man, I love this place. 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
3: What's next for Iran? I'm Daria Albinger, Fox News. President Trump says another round of attacks on Iran could come as early as this weekend, and he is warning that the war is not over.
4: Kuwait reporting attacks from Iran, drone attacks from the early morning hours. No casualties reported. Also confirmation now that Iran did try and attack two oil tankers in the Strait of Hormuz, causing damage to one of them, nearly missing the other, but perhaps causing a short spike in oil prices. In the meantime, President Trump has warned about a major series of attacks against Iran that could be coming. He also expressed frustration in negotiations with Iran, saying the leadership often says one thing and then ends up doing another. It's clear that tensions in the region are rising in anticipation of potential heavy strikes ahead.
3: Fox's Steve Harrigan in Tel Aviv. President Trump is threatening to move forward to create a new $2 billion fund for his allies if two U.S. senators continue to refuse to back his nominee for attorney general. Here's Fox's Jill Nato.
5: Republican Senators Tom Tillis and John Cornyn are protesting the nomination of Todd Blanche to be AG. It was Acting Attorney General Blanche who gave the order to create the Anti-Weaponization Fund to go to allies who the president says have been treated badly by the legal system, but the DOJ said that order was rescinded. Tillis and Cornyn want to make sure that fund isn't brought back to life, but President Trump said on Truth Social that's what he'll do if Blanche isn't confirmed by the Senate. Tillis posted